0: The hosts, Austin FC, come in tonight desperate for points. The Verde are 7-10-10, 13th in the West, 5 points back of 9th place LA Galaxy, holding on to the final playoff spot with 7 games to go. Nashville had a busy stretch of games before the international break. The Boys in Gold played 5 matches in the month of September, taking 8 points out of a possible 15. Head coach BJ Callahan took the 13-day hiatus as a chance to self-scout and work on some things. But he also used it as a critical period of rest before this 7-game sprint to finish the season.
1: I think a little bit of making sure that each guy had the appropriate rest mentally and physically. We wanted to spend a little bit of time focusing on a couple things that we need to get better in, and then quickly turn our attention to preparing for Austin. We want to make sure that we're ready to compete at a high level every time, stay diligent with our recovery, stay diligent with our preparation, and kind of just remain consistent in that process so that whenever each guy's number's called and the team has to perform, we're ready to perform at our highest level.
0: BJ Callahan pointed to an early season loss as motivation ahead of this match. After the April international window, Nashville went on the road and lost for the first time in MLS play, 1-0 to Chicago. Tonight, many teams around the league, and even around the world, are going to be rusty. Callahan told me he used that early loss in the Windy City as motivation, urging his team to quickly regain peak match sharpness right out of the gates as league play restarts. And as play begins again, Nashville is back in the ground with a lot of good memories. Last October, Nashville beat this Austin side 2-1 to win the U.S. Open Cup. Now, 4 of those Austin players aren't in this team anymore, and neither is the head coach, as former head coach Nico Estevez was replaced with interim Davey Arnault in June. BJ Callahan is certainly aware of the good memories this ground has given his team, but he's also aware of how different the opposition is today than the side his team beat October 1st last year.
1: Yeah, I mean, I think we have a positive memory from the last time. It was an important moment for the club. But at the same time, that was last year with a different team, a different Austin team, a different Nashville team. We've turned the page on that a long time ago. And we also understand that is not indicative of how anything – it plays no role in how tomorrow night's game's going to go. So we've been focused just making sure that we're prepared for the best we can for a very difficult Austin team who's in really good form.
0: Tonight's hosts are unbeaten in 8 matches. August 16th was the last time Austin was beaten in a derby defeat to FC Dallas. The Verde have taken 7 points in the last 5 games, including a dramatic 3-3 draw last time out with San Diego FC, in which they trailed 3-0 after 70 minutes. 46-year-old MLS veteran Davey Arnault is the man in charge. He'll coach his 18th match on the Austin touchline tonight. He's won 7, drawn 5, and lost 5. Arnault was on staff with the recently departed Nico Estevez and has been on Austin's bench for every match the club has ever played. After the season, he'll be replaced by MLS legend Jim Curtin, who previously managed Philadelphia Union. Curtin had an assistant manager named BJ Callahan for many of those successful seasons in the city of brotherly love. So what does Callahan see in this Austin team, and could they already have some Jim Curtin influences before he officially takes over control? Here's what the Nashville manager said this week.
1: I mean, there's been a lot of changes to the team. I think Davey's done a really good job of coming out of the World Cup break and giving them a really clear identity. You can see that the way they want to play with and without the ball is really clear. They have a variety of attacking options, players that can play between the lines, players that can make plays inside the penalty box. And so for us, we're going to have to make sure that we're really dialed in, especially defensively. I mean, I don't know how he's going to want to approach those things. What I do know is the team that we're analyzing, that Davey's done a really good job of kind of giving them a clear way of playing with and without the ball. You have to prepare for a lot of phases. They're very well drilled in a lot of phases of play, and so for us, it's making sure that we have our preparation done correctly, and also the game, the match plan and any solutions that we're going to need. We have to be really prepared. They're a very good, compact defensive team that I think gets numbers around the ball, gets numbers behind the ball. So it's always going to be difficult to create those goal scoring chances. And in return, I think they have you know, a real balanced attacking team. So they're a team that can keep the ball on you. They can switch the ball through really good center midfielders. They have dynamic, you know, kind of winger, wing back type of players that kind of get involved. And then they have scoring threats when you have and the 3 to 4 guys that can score goals for them. They can do it in a variety of ways, whether that's outside the penalty box, inside the penalty box. So I think what you're seeing is a team that's in good form because they have a variety of ways to score and a very consistent, you know, way of making sure to neutralize your the opponent's attack.
0: Nashville SC had a group of players represent their countries over the international break, including Brian Schwaki, who represented the United States for the very first time. The 25-year-old leads the league in almost every major goalkeeping statistic: clean sheets, wins, save percentage, and goals against average. He was rewarded with a game and a half of experience for Mauricio Pochettino's U.S. men's national team, including a shutout win over Canada on Tuesday night. Callahan says he was thrilled for Schwaki, who's earned his call-up with not only his play on the pitch, but also his performances in training.
1: Yeah, for us with Brian, I think it was good. He was obviously able to get a game and a half, obviously consistent training. He was in the next day after the game, able to kind of get checked in and then was able to train. So for us, you know, comes back healthy and obviously I think confident and sharp. As you continue to train and you continue to acclimate and then you obviously get game time, it's just about the consistency. I think he's been very good in build up. But with the ball, I think he makes good, clear decisions. You can see the guys open up. They want the ball from him. And then I think what you've also seen is a real consistent performance in just making the saves that you're supposed to make. You know, you always get attention as a goalkeeper for the big saves, and you have to come up with those sometimes. But what I've been really proud about Brian is that he's also just been able to consistently make the saves that he's supposed to. And I think that sounds easier than done. And to do it over a long period of time just shows you sort of the form that he's in.
0: Schwaki leads a Nashville back line that's dominated opposing attacks all season. The boys in gold have only allowed 21 goals this season, the best in the league, and just 9 of those goals conceded have come away from home. Everyone else in the East has surrendered 15 goals or more away from their home stadiums. The MLS record for goals conceded in a 34-match season belongs to the 2022 Philadelphia Union. They allowed only 26 all year. That's another record the boys in gold are chasing tonight as they continue warm-ups down here on the pitch inside Q2 Stadium ahead of tonight's match against Austin FC, a Nashville team looking for its first 3-match run of consecutive clean sheets tonight against the Verde as well. 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Nashville and Austin continuing to warm up under the setting sun deep in the heart of the Lone Star State. It's already been maybe not so great day for those that like sports in Austin, Texas, as the Texas Longhorns have lost today in a shocker as number one in the Red River rivalry to Oklahoma. If you're a Nashville fan who is also a Texas fan, I offer you my condolences. For everybody else, maybe we make it two bad results for sports in Austin, Texas today inside Q2 Stadium. Coming up, you will hear from Nashville center back Maxwell Waleji, who talks about the phenomenal defense that NSC has had all season and the great opportunity Brian Schwaki got this week with the U.S. men's national team. We'll go around MLS, take a look at what has to happen for Nashville to potentially be able to lift the supporter shield officially on Wednesday. Plus, more from Austin with the starting lineups on the way as well. Gearing up to Nashville SC and Austin FC right here on Super Talk 99.7 WTN.
2: How did I lose weight? And I did. Lean, right here. 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
0: Welcome back into the Hyundai pregame show as Nashville SC gets ready for Austin FC here tonight on Super Talk 99.7 WTN. I'm Will Bowling. Austin is in its sixth season of MLS play. The Verde were officially announced as Major League Soccer's 27th team back in January of 2019. This season, they're looking to get back to the MLS Cup playoffs for a second straight year. Austin finished sixth last year and fell to LAFC in the first round of the Western Conference playoffs. That's the same team that knocked them out in 2022 as well, after a second-place finish in the Western Conference in the regular season helped Austin march all the way to the Western Conference final. This team, though, has a bit of a different look. Original goalkeeper Brad Stuver is one of the best goalkeepers in MLS, and he has been here since day one. Stuver led the league in saves in 2023 and 2024. This year, he's eighth in save percentage, but his back line has allowed 45 goals, more than double Nashville's total. That's 12th in the Western Conference. Stuver, a terrific goalkeeper, but a lot of the players in front of him have been inconsistent. The attack has struggled, scoring just 35 times. MLS veteran Christian Ramirez leads the way with 9 goals, including 2 last time out against San Diego in that dramatic 3-3 comeback draw. But this Verde side has a dynamic trio of DP attackers who, as individuals, are as good as it gets. Former Cincinnati man Brandon Vasquez plays up top. He's back from a torn ACL last year and scored for the first time in MLS play in that draw against San Diego. Former Orlando winger Facundo Torres is in his first season in Texas. He was signed from Brazilian giants Palmeiras in January, and before that, scored 47 goals and assisted 25 others in Orlando Purple. Dangerous winger Mirto Azuni plays in the front three as well. He's back from international duty with Albania. He scored a goal against San Marino last week. A lot of individual attacking talent, but for Austin, the puzzle pieces haven't quite fit together quite right. You hope that this is not another match where Brandon Vasquez is able to find the back of the net and get hot as the season starts to wrap up. Nashville, against this really talented attack, is looking to do more of the same defensively that they've done home and away, keeping good players off the score sheet. Nashville defender Maxwell Waleji said this week he's thankful for the 13-day break his team just had as they look to attack this Austin side.
3: It has been good. I can with families, but most importantly, we're also training to get ready for tomorrow's game. I've been always thinking of this, you know. For me, it's just important because you know the position we are in now, Nashville on top of the league. It's extra motivation, you know, and it's also positive for us not to think more about like having these game structures, like playing 2 days, like not playing or playing in the next 2 weeks. Mentally, it's difficult for a player because we want to keep the flow. But what can you do? You just have to just keep staying focused and like knowing what comes on you and just trying to attack them.
0: Well, Edgy was able to get some time off last week, but he was locked into what his teammates were doing on international duty. The first-year center half said he was very proud watching goalkeeper Brian Schwaki make his debut with the U.S. men's national team, and talked this week about how important his relationship is with the MLS Goalkeeper of the Year frontrunner.
3: Yeah, the first thing I did after the game, I wrote him and I told him, hey, I'm proud of him, you know. For me, it's amazing. I was also sitting in the gym yesterday and I was just thinking, I'm here with an international player, you know. So it was a proud moment and also a proud moment for the club as well. For me, like, this has always been with me. Like, the first thing I do whenever I go to a new club is to get good relationship with the goalkeeper and the defenders around me, you know. The fullback, the side defender, and the goalkeeper. But most importantly, I have to have a good relationship with the goalkeeper. We know where to block the goals, you know, especially when someone is having a shot, knowing that, hey, I'm going to be here and you're going to be there. For me, I think it has grown a lot because I'm coming, knowing Schwaki also played in Europe. And when I first spoke to him, he told me he was playing in Scotland. And I felt like, okay, so he understands me more and knows where I'm coming from. And then now you can see the relationship is paying off and we are having actually great relationship all the back line.
0: Nashville has won 6 of its last 9 games, losing just once in that span as well. But on the road, the boys in gold are winless in 3 since Waleji scored a late winner to beat Red Bull New York in New Jersey. NSC has only been beaten twice in 13 matches since the World Cup. They've kept 7 clean sheets and only allowed 10 goals in that stretch as well. But Waleji says the team has certainly noticed that now, wherever they go, they're getting teams' best shots as NSC opponents get geared up to try and take down the team on top of the table.
3: Yeah, trust me, after the World Cup, it has never been the same, you know. Either we meet team the second time or the first time, and it changes, you know. Every team now knows that they're playing against Nashville SC. And it's not also easy for us, you know, because, yeah, we put ourselves in that position, and every team is also ready to either come to fight for playoffs, sports, or they are just there to know that they are playing against the top team and they are there to fight against us. So I've also noticed that, and it's not easy, but you just have to acknowledge that and also take it in a positive way that you are a top team, so everyone comes prepared to play against you.
4: As we get you ready for kickoff on another Nashville SC match day, it's time for a look at scores across Major League Soccer, presented by Geodis.
0: Our look around MLS brought to you by Geodis, a leading global logistics provider powering the supply chains of some of the world's most well-known and beloved brands. We begin in Toronto for the Canadian Classique, which was a classic. Toronto beats Montreal 2-1, scoring 2 goals in a 2-minute span in second half stoppage time. Georgi Mihailovic scores the winner 5 minutes in for the Reds to take all 3 points. Chicago Fire was shown a red card in its match at home against NYCFC, but 10-man Chicago found a way to win. Marin Haile Selassie scored a winner in the 87th minute, 2-1 over New York City. And now as we begin festivities in Austin, Chicago is up to second in the Eastern Conference with 48 points. A number of games just got started around Major League Soccer, 7 of them, beginning in Atlanta, where Atlanta United and FC Cincinnati are scoreless. Atlanta is in 14th, 6 points off the playoff line. Cincinnati is the first team out right now in the East, tied with New York City FC on 33 points as they begin the weekend in 10th. FC Dallas has an early lead in Charlotte, 1-0. Charlotte is 5th after a loss to Chicago a couple of weeks ago. Logan Farrington has found the back of the net halfway through the first half for a Dallas side up to 3rd in the Western Conference. Inter Miami has an early advantage over DC United, 1-0 for the Herons, who begin the weekend in 4th. DC United is 12th, 3 points off the playoff line. Luis Suarez has scored for Miami in that one. Hassani Dotson has scored for Seattle Sounders as the 7th place side of the West is at 3rd place New England Revolution tonight. New England has the 2nd best home record in the East behind Nashville. Seattle is in 7th with 3 wins in a row, looking to continue their good run of form. They are unbeaten in 8. Orlando City is up 2-1 on Columbus Crew. Orlando is 7th with 34 points. Antoine Griezmann has found the back of the net 16 minutes in against 13th place Columbus Crew. Philadelphia Union just scored with Bruno Damiani finding the back of the net. 6th place Philadelphia is up 1-0 on 11th place in the West Rail Salt Lake. And Red Bull New York, who would host the 8 versus 9 play-in match if it was today, they are running riot on San Diego. 3-0 up 30 minutes in the first half. San Diego is 12th in the West with just 2 road wins all season. Coming up, 2 games start as Nashville does here in just a few minutes. Minnesota United, second from bottom in the West, against Houston Dynamo, who is 1 point off the top 4 on the western side of MLS. And Sporting Kansas City, bottom of the league with 18 defeats this season. They will come to Nashville to take on Nashville SC this upcoming Wednesday. They host Portland Timbers, who is the first team out as it stands in the playoff picture in the West. At 8:30, Colorado Rapids, 8th in the West, hosts San Jose, who's clinging to 4th. Nashville visits them next week. And at 9:30 tonight, just one game on the West Coast as LAFC, led by an interim head coach, Xavi Tamarit. They get Vancouver, who needs to lose their next 2 for Nashville to have a chance to clinch the MLS Supporter Shield at home on Wednesday. Tomorrow in Sunday Night Soccer, just one game, St. Louis City brings its 17-match unbeaten run back home to take on LA Galaxy, who right now is clinging to the final playoff spot with 36 points. So there is a circumstance, a lot's got to happen, where Nashville SC could clinch the MLS Supporter Shield on Wednesday. Let's start with what Nashville can handle. Nashville will have to win these next 2 games, tonight at Austin FC and Wednesday at home against Sporting Kansas City. Here are the other things that have to happen. Vancouver has to lose tonight at LAFC and on Wednesday to St. Louis. St. Louis simply has to drop points tonight, or tomorrow night, excuse me, as they take on LA Galaxy. Then a long list of teams just can't win both matches, but all of them have to drop points. New England, Miami, Chicago, Dallas, and San Jose. All of those teams just can't take 6 points from these next 2, and Nashville would lift the Supporter Shield on Wednesday. Got it? Probably not. But we will continue to monitor that as we continue over these final 7 games. And hopefully, very soon, Nashville could be able to lift that trophy. But this team that's about to take the pitch, they don't care about that. We'll continue to look around Geodis throughout the night. With the America, look around MLS throughout the night. With the America's headquarters in Brentwood, Geodis has local roots dating back more than 70 years. 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Under the setting sun in Austin, the lights are all green all over this field. The LED lights flashing, fans making their way into their seats as we get ready for a fun one. Nashville and Austin is coming up. Starting lineups are next on Super Talk 99.7 WTN.
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0: Just about ready for kickoff in Austin. Nashville SC and Austin FC tonight with seven games to go in the MLS regular season. I'm Will Bowling as we wrap up the Hyundai pregame show here with starting lineups in seconds. But first, the availability report for both teams and good news for Nashville. For Austin, two players are unavailable and they play the same position, which is going to make things interesting tonight for the hosts. Jan Kolmanich is out with a hamstring injury. He was replaced about a half hour into that 3-3 draw with San Diego a couple of weeks ago. And Joseph Rosales is suspended due to yellow card accumulation. He is the first choice left wing back for Davey Arno, meaning that somebody might have to play wing back tonight who doesn't often play it, and you'll hear that in the starting lineups coming up here in just a moment. Owen Prestis is the only player unavailable for Nashville SC tonight, as he is out with a lower body injury, meaning that Warren Madrigal was available for selection, and he has been picked on the bench for Nashville SC. So a big boost to have the Costa Rican international back in the side. It's been a while since Warren Madrigal was able to feature for the boys in gold. The last time we saw him, August 5th in Leagues Cup against Leon. So a two-month absence. Great to see Warren back in there for the boys in gold. Let's take a look at tonight's starting lineups. First, for the home side, Austin FC. 7 wins, 10 defeats, 10 draws in 2026, with 31 points, good for 13th of the Western Conference, led by interim manager Davey Arno, who has been on staff for Austin's entire existence and made over 300 appearances in MLS across 15 seasons as a player. He makes 5 changes to the side that drew San Diego FC 3-3 last time out. Ilya Sanchez, the MLS Cup winner for LAFC, he captains the side, making his 256th career MLS start. It'll be a 3-4-3 shape with Brad Stuver, the 35-year-old from Mayfield, Ohio, starting between the posts. Stuver makes his 26th start of the season and is one of 5 changes in the side. He missed 2 weeks ago with Damian Loss starting in his place for the second time this season. In front of him, a back three from right to left of Mikkel Dessler, a 31-year-old Danish player, John Bell, a 29-year-old former Maryland Terrapin, Jamaican international, and Guilherme Biro, a 26-year-old Brazilian who replaces Brendan Hindsight. This is where things get interesting. We believe that Brandon Vasquez, a striker, may be starting at right wing back. He would come in for Jan Kolmanich, and Jorge Alastuye, a 23-year-old from Zaragoza, Spain, is at left wing back. He is a center mid by trade. He makes his 8th start of the season and his first in that position. Irvin Torres, the 18-year-old from Laredo, Texas, partners in the heart of midfield with the aforementioned Ilya Sanchez, who replaces Basard Sabovic. And up front, a 3 that we believe, again, we'll see after the match starts, of John Gallagher on the right, DP Facundo Torres down the middle, making his 26th start of the season, and 31-year-old Albanian international Mirto Ozuni, who comes in for Christian Ramirez, who scored twice 2 weeks ago in the draw against San Diego. On the bench, Brendan Hindsight, Alexander Svatok, Damian Loss, Basard Sabovic, Christian Ramirez, Nashville center back Chris Applewhite, who is on loan with Austin. He is on the bench for the Verde. Micah Burton, Mateja Georgievic, and Premislav Praheta for Davey Arno's Austin FC. Nashville SC, managed by B.J. Callahan in his third season in charge. 47 wins at the helm of Nashville Soccer Club. The boys in gold, top of the table, 18-3-6 with 60 points. Not only top of the East, but top of the Supporter Shield race by a 12-point margin as the boys in gold take the pitch tonight. B.J. Callahan makes two changes to the side that won a couple of weeks ago, two matches in a row. Brian Schwacki, the now U.S. international goalkeeper, is back of the team replacing Joe Willis. In front of him, a back four. Reed Baker-Whiting, Maxwell Waleji, Jason Palacios, and Andy DeHaar. That's unchanged from that win 2 weeks ago. Patrick Yazbek comes in for Eddie Tagseth as he returns from international duty with Australia. He plays alongside Matthew Corcoran, who makes his 20th start of the season. He had a career-high third assist of the season against Chicago back on September the 19th. On the left wing, Elias Saad makes his sixth MLS start. On the right wing, Christian Espinoza with his league-leading 13 assists for the 31-year-old from Buenos Aires, Argentina. Up front, Nashville's number nine, Sam Surridge, who has gone three straight games with a goal contribution. He's got 16 goals and two assists as he makes his 18th MLS start. And he will play up front with the captain, Hani Mukhtar, with 20 regular season goal contributions. Now for the fifth time in his MLS career, he is the 16th player in league history to score 100 MLS goals between the regular season and the postseason, and the first German-born player to ever do that. On the bench for Nashville, Joe Willis, Dan Lovitz, Jack Mayer, Brian Acosta, Shaq Muhammad, Alex Mweel, Eddie Tagseth, Josh Bauer, and Warren Madrigal. Nashville is getting healthy at the right time. That is as strong a bench as the boys in gold have had in quite some time. Those are the teams. Now it's time for the kick. Nashville and Austin is next.
2: How did I lose weight? And I did. Lean, right here. I did. I love this stuff. Listen, Brickhouse Nutrition been with me for a long time. So chatting with Miles. I'm up at like 2:35. True story. I never minded being 2:35, but you know what minded? My knees that were falling apart and my back. I'm like, I don't know what, before I started really lifting, probably about 190. So 2:35 was a lot. I said, I got to lose some LBs, Miles. 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
4: 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The lineups are in, players are on the pitch, and 90 minutes of MLS action is set to begin. Another Nashville SC Match Day kicks off in moments.
0: The eyes of Nashville are upon Austin, Texas, as the international break comes to an end and the boys in gold have business to tend to in the Lone Star State. Welcome back, MLS. Welcome back, league leaders. Nashville is on the doorstep of more silverware. Tonight, in order to take that next step, they've got to go through the green, the verde, of Austin FC. I'm Will Bowling, getting you ready for the Renaissance first half as Nashville SC and Austin FC continue their final instructions in the huddles and get ready for battle here on a mid-October Saturday night in Austin, Texas. Ismail Elfath will be the man in charge of this match tonight, his 17th match in charge as an MLS referee this season. He officiated 4 World Cup games this past summer, one of 8 American World Cup referees. The Moroccan-born Texan, who calls this state home, was the 4th official as well for the 2022 World Cup Final. And he was also the 2022 MLS Cup Final referee. He will be assisted by Corey Parker and Kyle Atkins. Armando Villarreal is the 4th official. Kevin Stott and Greg Lowry at Mission Control on VAR duties. Nashville in gold. Austin in whites. Brian Schwacki in orange. Brad Stuber in black. As MLS returns back for a 7-game sprint that starts now. Austin in possession first. We are underway from Q2 Stadium in the Lone Star State. I'm grateful you are with us wherever you join us in Middle Tennessee or around the world. It'll be Austin going back to their goalkeeper, Brad Stuber, an all-star. Led the league in saves in 2023 and 24. He'll go long over the top looking for his right winger. I believe that is Alastuye who is up there. As again, it's going to take us a couple of minutes to pinpoint exactly how Austin is going to try to come after Nashville, as Nashville is nearly turned over. Mirto Ozuni takes it away. Nashville had it back for a moment. Now Brandon Vasquez back of the ball. Fizzes a pass in forward for Facundo Torres. Too hot to handle as it rests now at Schwacki's feet. 1 minute in. Brian Schwacki stands over it and now picks it up, waiting for somebody to come press him. They did. And now play will begin once more. Jason Palacios runs through that initial attacking line and kicks it back to Schwacki. They press with 2. Ozuni and Torres. Nashville really not comfortable trying to get out of this Austin press as they turn it over for a throw. Final third throw for Austin, they thought. Instead, they'll have to step back, as Ismail Elfath says. No, I don't think so. So the back three, we were correct on. Mikel Dessler, John Bell, and Guillerme Biro from right to left. That was about the only part of this Austin setup that was clear coming into this match. And I'd be interested to hear full, unfiltered thoughts from BJ Callahan about how he thought they'd set up. Here's Nashville with pressure. Christian Espinoza squares a pass to Sam Surridge, who shoots high. A major miss just 3 minutes in. Out of nothing, a tackle, a pass, a shot, and a big chance wasted by Nashville. So both teams with big pressure, and neither back line has dealt with it well in the first 2.5 minutes. Sam Surridge had an open goal leaned back a touch, kind of slipped as he kicked this, and sent it into the Austin supporters section. Off the restart, Stuver over the top. It's controlled by Dessler and nodded back to the Austin netminder. Here's John Bell, the anchor of the back three. To his left-sided center back, Biro. Forward to Gallagher, the left wing back. Back to Biro, who goes long, skipping a line and picking out a good ball to Facundo Torres, the former Orlando man, running into the Nashville attack again. Fourth minute, no score. Back to Urban Torres. Nashville in good position defensively. Right half space. This is Torres. On the right side, Alastuye. Looking for options into the channel. Dessler getting forward. Well defended by Yazbek, who sends it behind for a corner. 4 minutes in, first corner kick of the night belonging to the hosts, moving right to left in white shirts and shorts against a Nashville defense that is best in MLS, just 5 set-piece goals allowed in 2026. Comes in swinger from the far flag, sent away by first contact. Picked up by Alastuye, who rolls it into the halfway circle for John Gallagher. Horizontal ball for the man with number 10 at his back, Mirto Uzuni, who scored for Austin FC October 1st last year in the U.S. Open Cup final that Nashville won in this building 2-1. Long over the top. Nashville caught out. Dangerous. Uzuni on goal, save. Schwaki. Entry denied by the U.S. International. Kick save and a beauty from Nashville's number 99. We remain scoreless. NSC chasing it the other direction. Biro watches this over the line into touch, shepherding it away from Nashville. Quickly throws it back in, right to Andy Nahar off his head, straight to Ilya Sanchez, and then rolled into the Nashville defensive half, where we can all breathe for a minute. Well, Nashville's got to be a bit more awake to that long ball over the top. One pass should not be beating this Nashville back line at that moment. Jason Palacio shoulder to shoulder with Mirto Uzuni, the left winger, who had him beat, but Brian Schwaki perfectly placed off his line, just slides that away with his right foot. This would have been an assist for Brad Stuver had it been put in the back of the net. Oh, it's just the right foot of Schwaki. That is so good for the man who is almost certainly going to win Goalkeeper of the Year in Major League Soccer in 2026. Sixth minute, no score. Austin FC back in possession, wearing all white, moving right to left. Foul against Nashville's number 9, Sam Surridge. I believe it actually may have been Elias Saad who picked up that infringement. It was. Fouling Dessler. So the front three, Mirto Uzuni, Brandon Vasquez, and Facundo Torres. Jorge Alastuye is playing right wing back with John Gallagher on the left-hand side, but the formation is so fluid for Austin. Had the right center back, Mikkel Dessler, making a vertical run into the box just 3 minutes ago to bring up the first corner kick of this match. That's going to be the challenge for Nashville. You have to pick up different players in different spots on the pitch. You're not always going to be marking the same man as much as these interchanges happen. Like this one, over the top to John Gallagher, the left wing back. Beat there by Nahar. Goes sideways to Palacios in the box. He's just got to clear his lines and send this straight ahead into touch for an Austin throw. Parallel with the edge of the 18, scoreless eighth minute. I think both Davey Arno and BJ Callahan would agree. This game should probably be 1-1 right now. Nashville pressing, but missing on an early opportunity with Sam Surridge. Just a moment ago, Mirto Uzuni in on goal with only the whites of the eyes of Brian Schwaki in his way. Brian made a massive stop to keep this match scoreless. Cross played in by Gallagher, away by Palacios. controlled by Torres. Overlapping run made. He'll cut it back inside to Irvin Torres on the right wing. This is Alastuye. Crossed it with his left foot. Header straight up into the air by Yazbek. Controlled nicely by Espinoza, who runs it out of danger and retreats back to Palacios, who clears his lines. Ninth minute, Austin FC nothing, Nashville SC nothing, but this match, in its infancy, has had fireworks. Here's Gallagher on the left wing. Got Palacios for company. Cross and in. And making a chin-high catch is Schwaki. B.J. Callahan just raves about Brian Schwaki when you ask him anything about his goalkeeper. I thought he put it really well this week. It's a line he's used a lot this year, but he said, you know, there's so many different things for goalkeepers to do that oftentimes we forget. Their main job is just to keep the ball out of the back of the net. And 6 minutes into this match, it's exactly what he did with a really talented goal scorer running at full speed at him. A right foot save like you'd see UC Saros make and Nashville Predators gold, keeping this match where it is with zeros on the scoreboard. Here's Nashville again, pressing possession in the final third. Penalty area. Mukhtar spins to side. Elias fashions a pass. Here's Hani, top of the area for Yazbek. Back to Corcoran. Here's Saad once again. To Baker Whiting. Reed comes back to Matt Corcoran. Matt, good cross over the head of Surridge. Goal kick, Austin, 10th minute. But again, the Nashville press earns them a chance. Nashville really good here. Patient to not just at the first sign of an opportunity cross it in when there was nobody ready. The idea was a good one by Matt Corcoran to try that early diagonal cross to Sam Surridge. I think even if he does put that in the back of the net, though, he would have been offside. Here's Nashville turning Austin over again. Hani Mukhtar, final third. Sideways ball for Espinoza. Christian from long range, just high. A fun first 10 minutes. Mirto Uzuni does not have any interest in closing down Christian Espinoza here, and Nashville's right winger said, okay, I'll try my luck, and just about put that over a statuesque Stuber. Throw in Austin as Espinoza presses John Bell out of possession but sends it into touch. 11th minute, Austin FC nothing, Nashville FC nothing, in the fifth meeting between these two teams. In the coffin corner, Austin will throw this in. Taking their time as well, the Verdun. Spiro finally tosses this in. First contact by Palacios. Forward to Saad. Back to Yazbek, who finds Nahar in the defensive half. Tonight's blueprint to victory presented by LP SmartSide Trim and Siding. Find a pathway through the press. Austin has kind of changed their tactical setup since really about mid-August. And they are going to press Nashville. Nashville SC fans will know, do that at your own risk. Nashville's going to have some chances to play between the lines. They pick out the right passes against an Austin team that maybe hasn't quite mastered how to press as a team. See exactly what NSC is able to do when it has possession. As Hani Mukhtar on a quick free kick on the defensive half plays in Sam Surridge, but the flag is raised here on the near side by the assistant referee, Corey Parker. 12th minute, no score. B.J. Callahan very clear in his communication with the team just a second ago. Not happy with some of the decisions the midfield was making, trying to pass through this press. I think he wanted Elias Saad coming more central. Saad more hugging the far side line at that left wing position. He is so good in the pocket, and that's where B.J. Callahan's been really impressed with him. 13th minute as Austin FC retains possession. Here is the 18-year-old homegrown Irvin Torres. Good diagonal ball picking out Ilias Sanchez. That's John Gallagher. Gallagher and Sanchez had the same hairstyle. I wonder if they got the same barber. That mullet that team owner Matthew McConaughey would be very proud of. Hey, a part of that group. For MLS's 27th team. Began play just 1 year after Nashville did. Verde starting in 2021. Nashville with a good press here, forcing a long ball from John Bell. He sends that rocket right onto the chest of Nahar. And he rolls it forward on the halfway line for Mukhtar. Hani takes a couple of heavy touches, cedes possession to Biro. Into Ilie Sanchez, forward to Facundo Torres. The dangerous Uruguayan just falls down. Odd, it looked like he slipped. Just looked like his forward momentum kind of took him down to the turf awkwardly. Nashville will pick up possession in their defensive half in a 0-0 deadlock 13 and a half minutes in. There's Espinoza hugging the near sideline. Comes deep to retrieve it. Puts it on one touch back to his Honduran fullback, Andy Nahar. Splitting the center backs. This is Corcoran. Over to Willeji. Ahead to Reed Baker winding. Ooh, nice move. Pirouetting around an Austin defender. And here comes Nashville. Baker Whiting, like a hot knife through butter. Picks outside. Elias. Perfectly fluttered pass for Nahar. Andy Nahar from distance. Save Stuber. A low line drive from Nashville's all-star right back. And a first shot on target for the boys in gold tonight. Corner kick Nashville. 0-0, 15 minutes in. Again, Austin is letting Nashville have that window to shoot. And twice, the boys in gold from similar areas left to Brad Stuber outside the apron of the 18 have uncorked some really nice shots. Corner taken quickly and short. Mukhtar crossing, back post, header is high. A trio of Nashville players congregating around the same area, just to the left corner of the six-yard box. I think this was Yazbek. No, it's Palacios who got contact. Hard to tell with how many Nashville players were right there in the same area. Here's Nashville again with pressure, turning over the Verde. Yazbek taking no chances, rolls it back for Andy Nahar. Center of this back three in the buildup. Well, edgy. Goes to Andy, and Nashville gets its shape. Willeji. Up to Yazbek. Back to Maxwell. Right side to Nahar. Fashions a pass for Espinoza, who flares it in behind to no one. Easily picked up by Stuber, as you hear him serenaded by the Austin crowd. Nashville moving left to right in gold shirts and navy shorts. Austin FC moving right to left in white shirts and shorts. Numbers and trim in green. Here is Stuber. Waiting. Picks out a pass. It's a battle. It's like he passed it right to Andy Nahar on purpose. Andy. Parallel ball infield. Corcoran. Matt. Baker Whiting. To Corcoran, quarterbacking the Nashville attack. Here's Yazbek, center of the pitch. Stops. Shuffles left, now back right. Right-footed pass for Palacios. All 11 behind the ball for Austin FC in a low block. Yazbek comes back for Willeji. A little nervous there as Nashville was trying to work it away from the Austin press, which now moves as one right to left. Nashville into its defensive half. Gets by the forward line. Mukhtar in the halfway circle. Galloping over the halfway line, directing traffic with his right hand outstretched. Shuffles back infield, kick to Yazbek. Back to Mukhtar, back to Yazbek. Parallel for Corcoran. Good spell of possession here for the league leader, boys in gold. Nahar, Yazbek. Diagonal switch for Baker Whiting. His touch takes him away from the attacking area. And back to Willeji, standing on the left edge of the halfway circle. 18th minute, still Nashville. Trying to work away through this Austin press. Nahar, right side, into that green zone for Mukhtar in between the midfield and back line. Turned over, but Nashville quickly presses it right back. Yazbek for Corcoran. Right side, Nahar, in the pocket, Mukhtar. One touch for Corcoran. Back to Mukhtar. Mukhtar, little shimmy, sidestep. Up to Espinoza. Right side for Andy. To Christian. To Corcoran. And for Palacios. 18th minute, Jason plays it into space for Willeji. the left center back. Up to Elias Saad, the newest point of goal. Slalom again fielded his right foot. Nashville with a pocket here, right side. Good ball for Nahar. Andy, right foot. Onto his left foot, shuffling in field. Flares it across, headed away. Picked up by Corcoran, still in the final third. Corcoran, good ball in for Nahar. But his touch lets him down over the line. Goal kick, Austin, 19th minute, no score. That was about a 2.5 minute spell of possession for Nashville SC. Side

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1: From Q2 Stadium in Austin, Texas. Christian Espinoza will waltz his way toward the near side flag in front of a mostly empty supporter section of Austin fans who may be mourning a loss in the Red River rivalry for their beloved Texas. It'll be Espinoza. Kicked in. Low line drive. Skips all the way across the frame of goal. Still not cleared. Knotted back in by Mukhtar. Plays ping pong with the head of Mikkel Dessler. But maybe a bit impatiently. Reid Baker-Whiting nods it back into the mixer where it's caught waist high by Stuver. No score, 21st minute from Q2 Stadium. Austin nil, Nashville nil. Urban Torres has his pass intercepted by a sliding Elias Saad. Vertical pass for Mukhtar. Saad gets it right back. He loses it. Hadi presses it right back. Now Matt Corcoran goes sliding in. Possession ping-pongs back and forth. And is finally rolled back to the U.S. international, Brian Schwaki. Schwaki almost has his pass intercepted. Oh, that would have been a disaster. Brandon Vasquez slid in. Luckily, it caromed right to Jason Palacios, and NSC takes a deep breath, back in possession in its defensive half. This game drank a Red Bull. Palacios, nice little fake there, head fake like he was going to play it to Nahar. Instead, played a vertical line-breaking ball up to Yazbek. Nashville gets through the midfield line. What do they make of it? Here's Andy Nahar on the right-hand side. Vertical ball for Espinoza. Christian wasn't ready for it. He wanted it short. Claimed by Biro under his left foot. Biro near the near side corner flag. Still Biro trying to make a decision, and he just rolls it right around Christian Espinoza. To oohs and ahs of the Austin crowd, but Nashville's won it right back. Corcoran wasting it. Between two minds there, just toe-poked it right back to the Verde. Now Austin runs in transition. John Gallagher in a forward position. Heavy touch takes him to the near side stick. Defended by Yazbek. Rolled in for Torres. Right back to Gallagher. Austin to the heart of the left side of midfield. Guillerme Biro with his arms outstretched like, somebody help me. Early ball from Urban Torres. Flare to the back post, where Brian Schwaki makes a chest-high catch. 23rd minute, still no score. Halfway through the Renaissance first half in Austin, Texas. Now the breakthrough's coming. If this continues for Nashville, I think they'll feel good about their opportunities that they're creating. It's missing that final pass, that final touch in the final third of the moment. Everything coming down this right-hand side for NSC. There's Stuver against the Nashville press. He'll roll it into space for Guillerme Biro. Up to Uzuni, who's dispossessed by Yazbek. Into touch, throw in for the home side. Halfway into their defensive half. This is an Austin team that struggles to get the ball forward. They scored 35 times this year. It's 12th in the Western Conference. Right now, they've got Stuver building out like a left center back here. Almost outside of the box. Parallel on his goal line to the left post. He sends this away, and Nashville easily wins it in their defensive half. One fluffed kick there. Nashville would have been kicking it into a wide-open goal. This Austin team, though, last in MLS in touches in the opposition 18. Austin has touched the ball 505 times in opposing 18-yard boxes. That is the fewest in Major League Soccer. Part of that due to the fact that their star number 9 tore his ACL last year in the U.S. Open Cup play. Brandon Vasquez, and just scored his first goal of the season 2 weeks ago in a 3-3 draw against San Diego. Club record signing for the Verde, who makes his 9th MLS start once again tonight. Here's Reid Baker-Whiting forward. Into the penalty area for Saad. Saad on his right foot. Fakes. Shoots. Blocked away.

0: Controlled by Vasquez. Rolling into space for Alice Tui. Alice Tui gives it right back to Brandon Vasquez. And here is the number 9. Can't get away from Maxwell Wileji. Great 1v1 defending there for Wileji, who is back by himself. If he gets that challenge wrong, Brandon Vasquez is running at Brian Schwaki all alone. 25th minute, still no score. Nashville back in possession. It's at 61% of the possession through 24 and a half minutes. It was a great long ball from Jason Palacios, switching the point of attack from right to left. Elias Saad with a head of steam, running at Alice Dewey into the penalty area. Shuffling out of his right foot. Good little cross. It's knocked away and cleared by Uzuni. It's a really nice idea by Saad as well. Edgy runs forward, says, I'll do it myself, running it through the midfield line of Austin. 26th minute. Now he'll pass it to Hadi Mukhtar and go back to his regular station. Mukhtar and Espinoza playing a little pitch and catch. Mukhtar passing to Dahar, and Irvin Torres has thrown an elbow at Hadi Mukhtar here as Hadi was giving this ball back away. And a free kick is given to Nashville. Ismail Elfath walks over to Mukhtar, places his right hand on Hani's left shoulder, says, I saw it. Hani petitioning for a caution for the 18-year-old, who I think showed a little bit of frustration there. Austin has only had now 37% of the possession through 26 minutes, and that's a young 18-year-old player who's tired of defending and left an arm in there for Nashville's captain. We'll get another look right here. There's not much in this. Certainly a foul. He doesn't really connect with the elbow. It's actually more of a forearm from Irvin Torres. I'm okay with no yellow card there from Ismail Elfath. I think that's the right decision. A foul and nothing more as Torres and Mukhtar tap each other up and keep things moving. 27th minute, free kick Nashville. And this is scoring range for NSC via a cross. Christian Espinoza has his right hand raised, readying his troops for an attack on Brad Stuber's net. Here it comes. Low line drive, first contact sends it away. Right back where it came from, though. Return to sender back to Espinoza. Parallel pass in for Saad. Forward, good ball. Espinoza, byline, pass, shot blocked from close range. Reed Baker Whiting's right-footed shot blocked by, I believe, Ayastuye from right in front of him. Ayastuye then knocks it through the wickets of Wileji into touch for an Asheville throw. Final third on the far flank and a nil-nil 28th minute. I love that pass from Elias Saad because he's got Hadi Mukhtar coming short there. The Austin defenders think that they want Hadi, and they forget about Christian Espinoza then making an overlapping run in behind. Really good idea. Nashville restarting. Cross. Sent into Espinoza. A surge got highest. Headed it back to Christian. It was cleared by Austin, but not very cleanly. NSC still with the Verde boxed in to their defensive third. 28th minute as we remain scoreless. Here is Jason Palacios with a sideways ball for Hadi Mukhtar, dropping very deep in possession here. Something we've seen a little bit more of this season. Uzuni man-marking Mukhtar. The two number 10s who each found the back of the net in last October's U.S. Open Cup final. 29th minute of this match. Only six 90-minute matches left after this one. Here's Andy Dahar with time to pick out a pass. Espinoza tries to nutmeg Biro as it turned away. Dahar. Palacios running into the attacking end, finding Yazbek. Left-footed pass for Corcoran. A little shove there in his back by John Callagher to let him know he's there. Austin players are certainly a little bit frustrated right now. Here's Reed Baker Whiting. Right-footed pass into space for Elias Saad. Saad, great ball. Top of the area. Little 1-2. Surridge, right foot shot blocked. Elias Sanchez turns it away. A third blocked shot from Austin, denying NSC. Corcoran Corcoran sideways for Saad. 30th minute. 66% possession for Nashville. Baker Whiting, right-footed cross, and it was just going to be there for Nahar. Surridge went up for it, as did John Bell. If that ball gets over those two, I think Andy's waiting there to tap it in, but it's just cleared, and Nashville has a corner. It's third of the night. Espinoza raises both hands. Carefully places the ball in a semicircle right in front of the near side flag. Here comes the cross. Deep cross. Surridge blocked. Shot. Post. Header. It's in. Reed Baker Whiting. Look what I found. Ball in the penalty box, and Reed is right there to tuck it home. Nashville FC on a set piece has a lead deep in the heart of Texas. Nashville SC 1, Austin FC 0. John Bell almost passed this right at Patrick Yazbek. He passed it off the post to Reed Baker Whiting, who with the Nashville SC crest on his chest, bumped it in. And in the 31st minute, Nashville SC is off to a 1-0 advantage. Exactly how they drew it up in training this week. And here's Nashville knocking on the door again. Espinoza running after it. John Bell winning a race, knocking it into touch. MLS goal number 2 of the season and of the career for Reed Baker Whiting in his 21st match and 13th start, unassisted. Not really, just assisted by the post. Nashville in the final third again. Ooh, challenge comes in from Ilya Sanchez. That is somehow not called a foul. Oh, Christian Espinoza can't believe it. And Christian, I'm right there with you. Goal kick Austin, 32nd minute as Nashville leads 1-0. Goal kick taken quickly. Urban Torres gets it away from a pair of Nashville players, Mukhtar and Saad. Up to Alistuye. Facundo Torres rolled into the channel. Race easily won to it by Waleji. Knocked back for Schwaki. With the ball right beside the penalty spot in his 18-yard box that he places on the foot of Waleji. Back to Schwaki. Over the top. Wanting Saad. Oh, great touch. Elias Saad. Getting a step in the Austin back line. Good ball. Right corner of the box. Christian Espinoza. Pass. Surridge. Crossbar. Oh, how did that not go in? Nashville still asking questions. Jason Palacios in the right half space. Sideways for Corcoran. Forward for Mukhtar. Ani back to goal. Looking for options. Goes back to Yazbek. Right-footed pass, Palacios. 33rd minute, Nashville leading 1-0. Sam Surridge with a spectacular one-touch shot from outside the penalty area. Clattered the crossbar that might still be reverberating. Nashville going long over the top here. Rests in the hands of Stuber, 34th minute. And Sam Surridge has got to be thinking, what do I have to do to get that ball into the back of that net? Sam with an early opportunity 5 minutes in. And now that one too from the left-hand side. Here comes Austin. Mazzuni, top of the 18 for Facundo Torres. Knocked down at the edge of the penalty area and turned away by Reed Baker Whiting. Great defending with a Nashville goal scorer helping Nashville at both ends of the pitch. It's a nice play down this left-hand side. Really, anything good that Austin has done to the attacking end has come from John Gallagher on the left. A perfect cross that was awkward for Nashville defenders. And NSC back on it, leading 1-0 in the 35th. Chwaki. Flair to the halfway line for Surridge. Not into space for Mukhtar. Left-hand side now for Saad. Saad one-on-one with Dessler. Saad onto his left foot. Saad passes in, and Ilya Sanchez gets a foot there to knock it over for a corner. That is a tap-in for Nashville if a critical intervention isn't made. And this was actually Guilherme Biro robbing Sam Surridge of a goal. Nashville is still rewarded with a corner. In the 35th minute, looking to double the lead at 1-0. From the far flag, Espinosa across, whipped in. Stuver can't catch it comfortably, and then on the second time of asking, reaches out his left hand and palms it. Awkward for the Austin All-Star as Nashville continues to lead 1-0, 36 minutes in. Stuver to Mikael Dessler. Up for Alastuye. Tight defending by Nashville. Getting touch tight as Yazbek, fouling an Austin midfielder. Free kick Verde. Nashville up 1-0 in the 36th minute. Nashville's corner kick goal, its 11th set-piece goal of the season. Another area where NSC has been terrific this year. You talk to NSC coaches, as Nashville's given a free kick here. Guilherme Biro has fouled Hani Mukhtar, and Biro is the first man into the book. A yellow card issue from Ismail Elfath to Guilherme Biro, who, as he blows the whistle here, points at Mukhtar. Points all around at all the Austin players who have fouled him and says constant infringement means that if you foul him, you're going in the book, and Biro is the first one. 37th minute, a yellow card to Guilherme Biro, his 7th yellow card caution of the season. And Hani Mukhtar is petitioning maybe for a closer look at more than just yellow here. I think yellow card was the right call, but some of the studs did kind of rake down Mukhtar's almost shin or knee right there, as Biro went in a little bit recklessly. 38th minute, NSC leading 1-0. Christian Espinosa jogging at the Austin back line. Sideways pass for Mukhtar. Couple of step overs. Back to Espinosa. Christian. Going to fashion a pass into the channel. Knocks it off the left foot of Biro. And behind for another corner. Fifth corner kick of the night for league-leading Nashville SC, who is also leading this match 1-0 in the 38th minute. Espinosa with both hands raised again. To Brad Stuber's left. We'll take this short to Corcoran. In the right half space, line drive ball sent away by Irvin Torres. Picked up by Mukhtar on the left wing. 39th minute, 1-0 Nashville. Nahar with time to Corcoran. Playing hot potato, gives it back to Andy. Up to Hani Mukhtar. Corcoran. It is all Nashville. You're in this one. They'll go long. Sam Surridge waving his arms forward, saying, press, press, as this ball rolls into touch. Mikael Dessler, the 31-year-old from Assens, Denmark, decides he doesn't want to throw it in and gives it to Jorge Alastuye, the 23-year-old Spanish-born midfielder. Facundo Torres has been really quiet in this match. No look pass here to John Gallagher into the attacking end. Infield for Ilya Sanchez. Sanchez, diagonal ball, fizzed along the turf for Gallagher. Right footed cross. Fizzed into the penalty area. Baker Wyatt ain't over there to defend it. He beats Alistuye to the ball, but does give Austin a second quarter kick. 40th minute from the far stick. Nashville, very good set piece defending team, readies its defense. Austin has scored 12 times from set plays this year. That's fifth most in MLS. From the far side, 40th minute. Flared in, middle of the six. Vasquez rises highest and misses. Goal kick, Nashville. A player of Brandon Vasquez's caliber is putting that at the back of the net, or at least on frame, quite often. Maybe just a little bit off balance. He mistimed his jump ever so slightly. The former FC Cincinnati number 9, who was in the 2022 MLS Best 11, scoring 18 goals and adding 8 assists for FCC. He is a very dynamic target man, but he has not been involved in this match at all. 40 and a half minutes gone. NSC out shooting Austin 11-1. Two shots on target to one on frame for Austin. But here's the stat of the night. Nashville has 27 touches in the Austin box. Austin has 3 touches in the Nashville box. And again, we told you earlier, this is the team that has the fewest amount of touches in the opposing 18-yard box of any team in Major League Soccer, according to FOTMOC. We're 41 minutes in. And the Lone Star State. Reed Baker Whiting's goal has given the visitors a slim margin. There's Nashville pressing again. Austin gets lucky this time. A high ball that bounced onto the turf for Andy DeHaar from an Austin foot. Just was a little bit mishandled by Andy. Here's Stuber standing on his own goal line. Rolling this ahead for Alistuye and Urban Torres as they fashion up a window to now run in transition to a crescendo from the Austin crowd. Alistuye knocked in for Azuni. Parallel for Sanchez to Gallagher. Rolled back in for Azuni to Gallagher. Right-footed shot. Save! Schwaki! Diving stop to his left. Punches it away. It's robbery from the U.S. International Schwaki. Corner taken quickly from long range. Austin shot on top of the roof of the net. Goal kick. What a sequence. The cat-like reflexes from Brian Schwaki has kept this match at 1-0. Schwaki gets big. He dives to his left. And he gets that big right hand up there and makes a fingertip stop with a strong hand to send it behind. And then Austin restarted so fast and nearly found the back of the net. Standing in College Station from Urban Torres. That is why Brian Schwaki is going to be the MLS Goalkeeper of the Year. Two top drawer highlight saves is why Nashville is on top of this one 1-0. Here's Jason Palacios. I still can't get over how good that was. Back to Schwaki. Going long for Saad. Won by Bell. Controlled by Urban Torres. Advantage play by referee Ismael Elfath on a Nashville foul. Here's Facundo Torres from long range. My goodness. Left-footed shot. Caroms off Corcoran and into the safe hands of Schwaki, who burrows over it. I mean, this is just so good for Brian a minute ago as we get another look at it. John Gallagher has flared that perfectly into the upper 90. And I do not think that Brian Schwaki will be on Mr. Gallagher's Christmas card list. For Free kick again given to Austin. It's 1-0 Nashville in the 45th minute inside Q2 Stadium in the business end of the Renaissance first half. 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Member FDIC. Seconds left of the opening 45. It's Nashville with it. Reed Baker Whiting jogs back to the halfway line, getting ready to throw this in. And the fourth official tells us we will have one more minute. Nashville restarting. Here's Elias Saad. Oh, really good play. Pirro winning around an Austin defender. Saad rolled in right at Stuber. Wanting Mukhtar with a head of steam in the middle of the six-yard box. And Stuber to his knees. Trapped it right before Hani could get there. Now over the top, a question for Nashville as Jason Palacios has controlled this ball away from the near side stick. But did he touch it with his hand? Austin restarting quickly. Irvin Torres, a line-breaking ball turned away by Willeji. 15 seconds to go, the opening 45. A breathless finish to a fun first half. Gallagher coming back in the left side pocket. Irvin Torres, far post cross over everybody, and that should do it. Schwaki will just have to pick this up. Swing his foot through it, and that's going to be the end of a frenetic first half inside Q2 Stadium. And there is the whistle. Reed Baker Whiting's 31st minute goal of the difference as we head to halftime deep in the Lone Star State. Nashville SC 1, Austin FC 0. The Transcard halftime report is next. Take it through the highlights and stats from a fun first half in Austin. Nashville 1, Austin 0 on Supertalk 99.7 WTN.
1: How did I lose weight? 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
3: 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The first 45 minutes are over with first half analysis, highlights, and scores from around Major League Soccer. 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
0: Through 45 minutes from Austin, Texas, where Nashville SC clings to a 1-0 advantage over Austin FC. You are listening to the Transcard Halftime Report here at Halftime inside Q2 Stadium. Nashville SC 1, Austin FC 0. A goal from Reed Baker Whiting, 31 minutes in, off of a corner kick. The difference in this one, but my goodness, don't let the scoreline fool you. 1-0 is not indicative of how many opportunities these two teams have had. As we take a look at the halftime stats, Nashville with 61% possession. They outshoot Austin 11-5. Both teams with two shots on goal. Nashville, 89% passing accuracy. They passed it all around the green and white shirts and were able to create some really big chances. One from Sam Surridge right before halftime that hit the crossbar as well. The expected goals tell you that Nashville should probably have another with the opportunities they've created. NSC with two expected goals in this one, according to MLSsoccer.com, and Austin with 0.4. Just one yellow card to tell you about in the first half. That was Guilherme Biro, the left center back for Austin FC. He'll have to be careful in the second 45 minutes. But Nashville has been the better side. However, there's a cautionary tale here if you're NSC. This game started to be played a little bit more in transition there in the last 5 minutes of the first half, and that was something coming in that BJ Callahan wanted to avoid. John Gallagher's right-footed shot right in the stroke of halftime almost found the back of the net. If it weren't for a marvelous Brian Schwaki diving save, it'd be 1-1 right now. Schwaki made a breakaway save just about 5 minutes in. He robbed Gallagher right there at the end of the first half. He is standing on his head for Nashville, and the stats may not sell really that Austin has done much offensively, but when they have had chances, they have been there have been big chances. Brian Schwaki is stepping up very big tonight, just a couple of days after shutting out Canada in between the posts for the U.S. men's national team on Tuesday. This is why he is going to be the MLS goalkeeper of the year. As we take a look around MLS, let's quickly look at what else is going on around the league. Cincinnati is going to beat Atlanta United almost certainly. It's 3-1 in second half stoppage time. Charlotte FC is beating FC Dallas 3-2. Inter Miami is up 4-0 on DC United. Seattle Sounders in New England tonight are up 3-0. That's a bit of a surprising one. Orlando leads Columbus 3-2. Philadelphia is up 2-0 on Salt Lake. And Red Bull New York is 3-1 up on San Diego FC. Other games at halftime, Houston leads Minnesota 1-0. And Portland is up on Kansas City, bottom of the league, with 18 defeats this season. Portland leads that one 2-1. So, as we sit here at halftime in the live table, Nashville is 14 points on top of Miami. Nashville with 63 points, Miami with 49 points, Chicago and New England with 48 and 46, rounding out that top four. Of course, Vancouver Whitecaps play later tonight. They are on the road to face LAFC at 9:30. And the other game going on tonight, Colorado hosting San Jose at 8:30. But here in Austin, Nashville leads 1-0 on a Reed Baker Whiting goal. The start of the second half is coming up next.
1: How did I lose weight? And I did lean right here. I did. I love this stuff. Listen, Brickhouse Nutrition been with me for a long time. So chatting with Miles. I'm up at like 235. True story. I never minded being 235, but you know what minded? 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
0: The Geonas second half is seconds away from Q2 Stadium in Austin, where Nashville SC leads Austin FC 1-0. I'm Will Bowling. Jackson Williams is our producer as we listen back to how it sounded here in the first 45 minutes on Super Talk 99.7 WTN. 5 minutes in, Brian Twocky came up big. Long over the top. Nashville caught out. Dangerous. Luzuni on goal. Save. Schwacki. Entry denied by the U.S. International. That was 5 minutes in. 25 minutes later, Nashville strikes first. Here comes the cross. Deep cross. Surridge. Blocked. Shot. Post. Header. It's in. Baker Whiting, look what I found! Reed Baker Whiting chesting it in. Not the right choice of words from me. It happened so quickly and from such close range. Looked like from my angle he had kind of knelt down to head it. Turns out right where that Nashville SC crest is on the chest of these new NSC home kits, he chested it home. It's Nashville 1, Austin 0 at that point. The second goal of the season for RBW. Just a couple of minutes later, Nashville thought it had a second. Ali Assad getting a step in the Austin back line. Good ball. Right corner of the box. Christian Espinoza. Pass. Surridge. Crossbar. Oh, how did that not go in? Sam Surridge that close to a second. 9 minutes later, Brian Schwacki made sure Austin didn't get its first. Rolled back in for Azuni to Gallagher. Right-footed shot. Save! Schwacki! Diving stop to his left. Punches it away. It's robbery from the U.S. International. Schwacki. Corner taken quickly from long range. Austin shot on top of the roof of the net. Goal kick. What a sequence. And that sent us to the first half whistle. Nashville 1-0 up on Austin FC as we come out for the Geodis second half. Reed Baker Whiting's second career MLS regular season goal, the difference for the boys in gold, who continue their march with six games to go after this one to the MLS Supporter Shield. So one change here at halftime. Austin FC will go to its bench, and Brendan Heinzeich is going to come in. And he is going to replace John Bell. That's a like-for-like substitution in the Austin back three. Heinzeich, a 31-year-old from Denver, Colorado, who played his college soccer at South Florida and Creighton, will replace the Jamaican international Bell in the heart of that back three. Nashville will get possession first. It's lining up like it is going to knock this long and try to play a coffin corner kick to begin its press. 1-0 up, moving right to left in gold shirts and navy shorts from Q2 Stadium. No changes for NSC. I'll tell you the 11 on the pitch as soon as this second half kicks into motion. As Ismail Elfath continues to wait for the thumbs up from our friends at Apple TV. Now we're ready. Matthew Corcoran will swing his right foot through it. Coffin corner kick to the near side. We are underway in the Geodis second half. Brian Schwacki in net, a couple of top-shelf saves in the first half. In front of him, back four of Reed, Baker, Whiting, Maxwell Wileggi, Jason Palacios, and Andy DeHaar. Midfield pairing tonight is Patrick Yazbek and Matthew Corcoran. Left winger Elias Saad, right winger Christian Espinoza, Hani Mukhtar, and Sam Surridge play up front. On its bench tonight, Nashville has goalkeeper Joe Willis, fullbacks Dan Lovitz and Josh Bauer, wingers Shaq Muhammad and Alex Mueel, midfielders Eddie Taxith and Brian Acosta, center back Jack Mayer, and striker Warren Madrigal. Great to see him back in there. Haven't seen him in MLS action since late July. Played against Leon in Leagues Cup, and that's the last time he's been on the pitch for NSC. Been about a two-month hiatus with a thigh injury. 1 minute in, Nashville going back to its netminder, Schwaki, who for me has been the man of the match tonight. Reed Baker winding the goal scorer. Tries a long ball with his left foot that caroms right off of Dessler. Throw in Nashville in its defensive half, leading 1-0. It is an Austin team that was not just down, they were almost down and out. 3-0 down on this field in the 72nd minute 2 weeks ago against a good San Diego FC team. They came back and tied that thing 3-3. Now on their bench tonight, they've got Christian Ramirez, the man who scored both goals number 2 and 3 on that occasion. And this one far from over as Nashville presses Austin out of possession. Here's Espinoza on the right wing. Tries to knock it into the box, looking for Mukhtar. Turned right away by Gallagher. Controlled in midfield by Austin. Forward to Dessler. Trying to work it away from Baker Whiting. Picks out a pass, but plays it straight to Wileggi. Wileggi. Moronic into the Austin end, making a run into space. Espinoza instead goes back to Yazbek, who is in his normal position. Wileggi is far from his. Maxwell will now trot back to his left center back role, where Matthew Corcoran is currently stationed. Nashville working it around onto the right side of the midfield. Nice interchange here by Espinoza and DeHaar. Linking up with Yazbek. Places it onto the right foot of Corcoran. 2.5 minutes into this second half. 1-0 up, Nashville SC on Austin FC. Nashville looking for a third straight win and a third straight clean sheet tonight. And if Nashville is able to get this leading position over the line to 3 points, it would be a 23rd win in all competitions. A new record. Nervous for Stuvers. Mukhtar about took it away from him. And now here's Biro again. He's going to do this same thing over by the corner flag with Espinoza all over him. And a free kick is given to the 26-year-old Brazilian. And Guilherme Biro is grinning as he walks away from Christian Espinoza, talking to the assistant referee in the far side, Kyle Atkins. So what has Nashville got to do to get this over the line? First and foremost, you can't let Austin sprint at your back line unabated. This cannot become a transition game for Austin FC. Nashville is probably going to continue to have a lot of possession. It has to be smart with that possession. PJ Callahan talked so much about picking the right moments to pass it around, to get forward, to take chances. It's not just positioning. It's also the positioning of where the passes are. You want attacking moves right now to finish with the ball going into the goal or over the goal line, just in some capacity. Finish moves with opportunities to get your defense back after the attack. As Nashville's got everybody behind the ball here for an Austin free kick in the attack again. I think that's where Nashville was just a bit kind of uncharacteristic against Toronto in that loss back in September. He's going to learn from that here tonight. Here's an early cross whipped in off the free kick. First contact by Nashville. Ismail Elfath has blocked an Austin defender from Elias Saad, who continues to run into the attack again with the ball at his feet. Three forward for Nashville. Five, now six back for Austin. Sam Surridge knocked over. Free kick, Nashville. As Urban Torres really commits a silly foul here. Surridge is 30, 35 yards away from goal with his back to goal. He's trying to go back to Mukhtar, and Torres just takes a bite out of him. giving Nashville a chance to get numbers forward. And get numbers in the box here for a free kick. From a deep position, about the same spot, though, where Nashville scored that late winner against Red Bull New York. Attacking right to left in gold shirts and navy shorts. Espinoza, right hand raised. Now crossing in. Here it comes, far post. Palacios heads it back into the six. Biro is there, but the offside flag raised anyway against Jason. 51st minute, Nashville SC 1, Austin FC 0. Let's see. Oh, he's not offside. That's the wrong call by the assistant referee on the far side, Kyle Atkins. That's a big call because Nashville has got Hani Mukhtar all alone there, ready to knock it back in with players waiting. Here's Nashville again, pressing Austin out of possession. Elias Saad dribbles by one man to Surridge, to Mukhtar. Great ball. Hani chips it right at Stuber. Difficult angle for Hani Mukhtar, but this pass deserved a goal. Sam Surridge with a perfectly weighted ball for Mukhtar in behind. Nobody but Stuber there to greet him, but he does so well here. His positioning, getting off his line, shuts down the angle, gets big. Mukhtar chips it right into his chest. It's still 1-0 here in the 52nd. Austin FC with it. A throw-in upcoming. That close to a second. Sam Surridge with goal contributions in three straight games. That close to a fourth. And ultimately, it's just really good goalkeeping from Stuver. I don't think Hani really had any chance from that close. He was maybe a foot away from Stuver, who was quickly off his line. 53rd minute, Nashville leading Austin 1-0. Mikael Dessler knocked in for Alastuye. It looks like Dessler now is playing more of a right wing back or a right back. This looks like a back four now from Austin here in this second half. Toward the byline, cross, floated in. Header by Vasquez is caught by Schwaki. That is the danger of what Brandon Vasquez provides this Nashville back line. He's really just been a passenger in this match. He's not had much to do. One touch of his head, cleanly caught by Schwaki, who keeps it 1-0. 54th minute, throw in, final third for Nashville. Moving right to left now, away from the Austin FC supporters end. Andy DeHaar with the ball over his head. 53 and a half minutes in. Palacios is going to line up in the box here. And he fakes that way and then comes back for Waleji. Maxwell fakes left, now passes back right. One touch from the Honduran DeHaar to the Argentine Espinoza. Christian toward the far flag. He's knocked over by a pair of Austin players. Gallagher was there with the last bite of him. Turned over. Nashville turning away the transition chance for Austin. Throw in for the Verde as Nashville leads 1-0 in the 54th minute. We'll see where the dust settles at the end of the night for Nashville and its chances of clinching the Supporter Shield Wednesday night. But so far, NSE can control one thing, and that's the team in front of them and the effort that they put forward against tonight Austin FC. And Wednesday and Saturday, Kansas City and San Jose in this busy three-match week against the Western Conference. B.J. Callahan is adamant. They are not talking about the Supporter Shield. They are also not naive. They understand it's within reach, but they're not reaching for it other than just putting their best foot forward 90 minutes at a time. Here's Hani Mukhtar running at the Austin back line. Mukhtar to Saad, unmarked. Left wing, Saad, left-footed shot. Try to creep it in at that near post. And he flared it wide. 55th minute, Nashville continues to lead 1-0. A nice idea there by Saad on his weaker left foot. Stuver now playing out of danger. Urban Torres turns it over. Espinoza into Surridge. Now Mukhtar looking for a window. Touched away off of Hottie. Goal kick, Austin. My goodness, what is Brad Stuver thinking here? He puts young Urban Torres in a bind. Torres with gold shirts all around him in his six-yard box, turned over by Espinoza and NSC. Again, tight angle for Surridge as Stuver came off his line to close down the window. Sam picked out a pass, and Hani just couldn't thread his way through the Austin back line. But again, Nashville is able to win it away from Austin. Nashville, without possession, I think has been absolutely fantastic tonight. Here's Jason Palacios, fizzing a pass along the grass for Andy Nahar. Brings it infield for Espinoza, gives it back to the Honduran Nahar, dribbling infield to Mukhtar. One touch back to Andy. Touch back for Corcoran. Retreating it to Waleji. Diagonally now for Baker Whiting. Baker Whiting into a channel. Surridge, left foot, cross. Good ball. Good ball to the top of the box. Turned away by an Austin defender right in front of the awaiting Nahar. Nashville, though, suffocating Austin in possession to a chorus of boos from the home crowd. NSC cleanly winning it as Maxwell Waleji says, "I'll take that." 57th minute, it's NSC 1, Austin FC 0. Forward for Mukhtar, one touch for Surridge. Sprayed for Espinoza. Kicked infield for Nahar, who goes back to Christian. Sideways ball for Mukhtar. Backward for Yazbek. Diagonally for Waleji on the halfway line. Now in a pocket. Elias Saad with a head of steam parading toward the Austin back line. Saad on his right foot, Solomon infield. Finds Mukhtar from long range. A shot fisted away by Stuver. The touch throw in Nashville as NSC's captain dials up long distance. But Stuver comfortably palmed this forward. Nashville needed a runner there, ready for a rebound. But Stuver was smart, palming this away from anybody in gold who could have tapped it home. Throw in for Andy Nahar. Ball over his head, 58th minute with NSC leading 1-0. On a first half, Reed Baker Whiting, corner kick, chested goal. Here is Baker Whiting. A long diagonal. Just a bit too far for Andy, who did well to keep it in, but headed it into touch. Throw in Austin FC with NSC up 1-0 in the 59th minute. Reed Baker Whiting, now 2 goals, 4 assists this season. Acquired at a cash trade from the Seattle Sounders, his homegrown team. Nashville forcing another giveaway here. Mukhtar into the penalty area for Sam Surridge. Rolled off Stuver. Save back for Christian Espinoza, who flares it wide. And the offside flag is raised anyway. Assistant referee Kyle Atkins has been very busy as he raises his flag here. Surridge was offside. Kick, save, and a beauty by Stuver at his near post. Kept it from going into the back of the net anyway. Austin FC desperate for points, sitting 13th in the Western Conference as we begin this weekend. But you would think, if you were playing this game without knowing who was who, that Nashville was the team desperate, scratching, clawing, sprinting for every touch of the ball. And that's what BJ Callahan loves about this team, that mentality that, no, for Nashville SC, we're going to continue to chase with a lead. That is NSC DNA. That is NSC 2.0. And that's evidenced by the defensive work that Andy Nahar just put in, that he is called for on a foul. Substitutions in the offing for Austin. Mirto Ozuni is going to come off. as Christian Ramirez will come in. So the Albanian international replaced by the 35-year-old from Garden Grove, California, an MLS vet with 64 goals and 208 career games. Besard Savovic is the other player entering for Austin FC, a 28-year-old from Stockholm, Sweden. And he will come in for Jorge Alastuye. So that's Savovic for Alastuye, his 23rd appearance in the MLS regular season. Christian Ramirez for Mirto Uzunin, 24th game that Ramirez has played in Austin Green. That's the first window of second half substitutions for Austin to make. They've got two more stoppages to make two more changes. Nashville is yet to make a substitution. And I would imagine we'll probably do so soon, considering Sporting Kansas City is waiting on Wednesday and then a long cross-country trip to San Jose for a battle with the Earthquakes next Saturday night, late

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2: Interested, nor should he be. 63rd minute, NSC is still leading 1-0. Don't want Austin to hang around here, though. Goes without saying. It's an early ball. Awkward for Willeji to deal with off the right foot of Ramirez. Clearing his lines is Baker Whiting after Willeji did enough to keep it alive at Nashville feet. And a throw-in now for NSC upcoming on the halfway line, moving right to left in gold shirts and shorts. The gold shirts and navy shorts, I should say. And a 1-0 advantage. So it's Brad Stuber in net. A little bit more of a back four now. It's a fluid shape for Austin FC always, though, under interim head coach Davey Arno. Brendan Heinzink, Guilherme Biro, with Mikel Dessler and John Gallagher on the outside. Let's talk about the rest of it in a minute, because Nashville's got a chance developing here. Here's Saad. Sideways for Mukhtar. Penalty area. Espinoza on his right foot. Espinoza across the frame. A goal. Did it take a touch? No. Goal kick, Austin. Espinoza tries a spectacular effort from a tight angle here. A lot of spin on this ball. Wasn't far away from a cross that Hani Mukhtar could have nodded in as well. Instead, it's a goal kick for Austin and a 1-0 NSC lead 64 minutes in. So Dessler and Gallagher. Dessler started this match as a center back. Gallagher started as a left wing back. Now he's at left back. Savovich, Torres, Sanchez, Ramirez, the midfield, with Vasquez and Facundo Torres up top. Here's Saad running at the Austin back line. Elias Saad on his left foot. A little snapshot. That is grounded right at Stuver, making a comfortable catch. 65th minute, bold forward from the Austin All-Star keeper. Jason Palacios will watch this all the way over the goal line on a long ball that was played forward for John Gallagher. And NSC will get possession back at a goal kick. 61% possession. Nashville's outshot Austin 14-6. Four shots on target to three for Austin. There have been 40 touches of the ball in attacking penalty boxes. Nashville has had 33 of them in this game. How about that? Austin's at 7. If you're like me and you don't like doing math. That's my apologies for making you do math on a Saturday night. Here's Maxwell Alleggi as his pass turned away out of the Austin press. Brandon Vasquez, coffin corners NSC, deep in its near flank. Throwing up coming for Baker Whiting. Nobody really in front of Baker Whiting here, though, as they're kind of face guarding Nashville players trying to run tight to get it. It'll be Surridge who gets first contact. He plays this into the midfield line, and a header's played Hani Mukhtar in behind. Hani against Stuber. Save. Rebound. Shot wide. Oh, my goodness. These goalkeepers are standing on their heads. It was Christian Espinoza's head that played in Mukhtar. Oh, he tries to get just a little too fine with the rebound. A low line drive shot saved right at stomach height by Stuber, but it came straight back to Hani, who side-footed it with his left foot and just rolled it wide of the right post. Circle that and hope it doesn't come back to bite you, Nashville fans. Leading 1-0 in the 67th minute. Long from Schwaki, looking for Saad. Second ball controlled by Surridge here, though. And Nashville's got numbers queuing up in the final third. Mukhtar to an onrushing Nahar. Into the penalty area. Back for Christian Espinoza. Far post. Tapped in. Elias Saad. A second for NSC. And a first in gold for number 11, Elias Saad.

That's the simplest of finishes. Espinoza to Saad. And in the 68th minute, it's NSC by a pair. Nashville 2, Austin 0. And this is onside too. Espinoza, a low right-footed shot, palmed off the right hand of Stuver, straight to Saad, who taps it into the nylon. It's a first MLS goal for the Tunisian international in his eighth game. And the boys in gold are up by a couple. 2-0 as we begin again. Exactly what the doctor ordered on a busy three-match week for NSC. Goal kick for Nashville off the restart. Elias Saad will feel so relieved to get his first MLS goal as the substitutions will now begin for Nashville, and Saad scored with his last touch of the game. He will exit, and Shaq Mohammed will enter. 23-year-old from Kumasi, Ghana, turned 23 back in late August, makes his 18th appearance of the season. He has seen the field for Nashville in every game since the World Cup. Number 2 overall pick of the 2023 MLS Super Draft, makes his 22nd career MLS appearance in his third season. That's Shaq Mohammed for goal scorer Elias Saad here in the 69th minute. And Saad's got a big smile on his face as he gets comfortable back on the bench behind BJ Callahan, just shown by the TV broadcast. He has got to be thrilled. And how often does it happen that when a player gets that first goal, then they start to come in bunches? Here's a turnover for Austin. Nashville in the attacking half asking questions again. Boys in gold want a third, and why shouldn't they? Here's Yazbek on the halfway line. As Nashville just manages this game. Austin did sneak a substitution in there themselves after that goal, as Przemysław Plaheta, 28-year-old Polish winger, came in for Mikel Desler. So that is an attacker for a defender. That is Austin saying, we got nothing else to lose. They got to go for it. Long over the top, Nashville going route one. Header by Espinoza. 50-50 with him and Guilherme Biro, won by the Brazilian and nodded back to Stuver. 70 minutes gone, 20 more to go of the Giota second half. Nashville on its 19th shot of the match, finding the back of the net, 2-0 up. This would be a 23rd win this season in all competitions. That would set a club record with six games to go, plus the postseason for Nashville. Think about that. It is incredible what this team and this coaching staff has done in 2026. This is a special season. Shaq Mohammed gets in front of Plaheta, who I thought fouled him. I think everybody thought he fouled him, including Austin players who stopped for a minute, but Austin's allowed to play forward. Facundo Torres passes it into the channel. Beautiful defending by Andy DeHaar to knock it away and run out of there with it. Andy slid to his right and just kicked this away from, I believe, John Gallagher, who is streaking into the penalty area. And now Nashville is rewarded with a throw-in near the halfway line, leading 2-0 in the 72nd minute. Tossed in between the lines. Mukhtar, a couple of step-overs. He'll pirouette around over his right shoulder, surveying his options. Ball stuck to his white cleats like Velcro as he knocks it back for Patrick Yazbek and Matthew Corcoran to knock around. Eddie Tagsith is getting final instructions. He's getting ready to come on to the next stoppage. Shaping up to be a little bit of a tough day in the history of sports in Austin, Texas. And if you are a Nashville SC fan who is a Texas Longhorns fan, I'm sorry.

0: The rest of us will smile and nod that the boys in gold are this close to making this a very bad day deep in the heart of Texas. Here's Nashville again playing forward on the front foot. Dispossessed and turned away at the edge of the penalty area. Now route one goes Austin. This is trouble. In behind, Brandon Vasquez, left-footed shot, saved, Schwaki. Of course it is. This is a tame effort from a very talented striker in Brandon Vasquez, and I think that's because Jason Palacios just gets a slight touch on this, sprinting back. That is excellent defending. May have been offside anyway. But we'll never know. Nashville can breathe deeply again. And for Brian Schwaki, I mean, how confident do you have to be right now, even though that one might not have technically counted because of the offside flag? It's another big stop in this game. Make it three. Here's Sam Surridge. Really good work to keep this alive as Nashville goes long off the restart. Shaq Mohammed into his good friend Hani Mukhtar just behind him. Sent away by Austin, but right at Matt Corcoran. Kept alive by Nashville. Mukhtar, ahead of the right corner of the 18. A really good skill by Nahar. In for Mukhtar. Right-footed shot off the post from Shaq. Oh, that would have been the goal of the season. Still Nashville attacks. Second time NSC has caromed a shot off the woodwork. Sliding challenge made by Vasquez, sending this into touch for NSC. My goodness. Andy Nahar with a magic wand of a right foot just kind of kisses this in like he's using a 60-degree wedge out of a bunker. Just floats it with the toe of his right foot. Ever so softly in for Mukhtar, who perfectly controls it. Lays it back for Shaq Mohammed. It had everything but the finish. And it wasn't for the lack of trying, because Shaq rocketed that thing off the corner of the post to the left of Brad Stuber. This could easily be 4 or 5-0 Nashville SC tonight. Against a team in Austin that's not lost since August 16th and is unbeaten in its last eight. This is a side in form that Nashville has just dismantled tonight. As NSC will make a couple more substitutions. The well-traveled Patrick Yazbek, who went all the way around the world to play a couple of games against Brazil for Australia. He's going to exit. And Eddie Taxith is in. 25-year-old from Forsta, Norway. Making appearance number 23 of the season. The man nicknamed the Norwegian Nuisance. Clapping his hands in praise of his teammates as he runs onto the pitch in his number 20 gold kit. His 56th career MLS appearance, and this is his second season with the team. And a second change also made here by NSC, as Dan Lovitz is going to come in for Andy Nahar. And that means that Reed Baker Whiting will play these last 15 minutes, I would imagine, at right back. So he's shifted over there. Lovitz plays left back. That's Lovitz for Nahar in the 76th. And Eddie Taxith for Patrick Yazbek as well. 2-0 Nashville. Reed Baker Whiting and Elias Saad have scored. Austin FC is running out of time. Here's a good cross, though. Brandon Vasquez. Oh, my goodness. How did he do that? Out of nothing, Austin cuts the lead in half. And it's a second goal in as many games for Brandon Vasquez. Nashville just kind of caught napping here off of the restart. Facundo Torres will get the assist. He plays a perfect cross in to Brandon Vasquez, but it's the run from Przemyslaw Plaheta who forces Maxwell Olegi to commit, jump, and miss. And that left Vasquez all alone to chest this, control it, put it on his right foot, and slot it past Schwaki first time. That's a really, really good finish from a really good striker. We got a game. Came on from Austin in the 76th minute. It is 2-1. And here comes Austin again. Plajeta. Good control, right corner of the box. Couple of stutter steps. Good defending, Lovitz. Rolled forward for Shaq Mohammed in the 78th minute. Just one of those moments where Nashville, in figuring out where to be with substitutions, maybe was caught a little flat-footed. As Shaq Mohammed's going to be shown a yellow card here for a hard challenge right in front of the Austin bench. Left foot. Good call. I think the Austin bench was wanting red right there. Brendan Heinzeich was sent down hard, and studs did connect here from Shaq Mohammed. Haven't seen a slow motion replay, but VAR clearly has and has seen what they need to. We play again. 79th minute. Nashville up 2-1. Baker Whiting having to do some defending here at the byline as Bureau made a run in behind. Bureau thought this went off a read and that Austin should have had a corner, but Ismail Elfath and his assistant referee disagree. You see players so often, they play games of one touch, now try to score with two touch. They'll play against the goalkeeper, it's something that players like to do at the end of training. Somebody will play a cross in and it's, all right, the first time, we're going to all go through, play a one-touch finish, now a two-touch finish. That goal for Brandon Vasquez is like something you do at the end of training. All right, give me a cross. I'm going to try in two touches to score. Chested it down, got it on his left foot, slotted it home, and now Nashville's got a lot of work to do. Gallagher crossing in from the left wing, sent away by Baker Whiting. Throw in, final third for Austin with NSC clinging to a 2-1 advantage. Game's getting a bit too stretched. Cross in. Plajeta picking it up. Far post. Left-footed cross. Into the six. Away by Palacios, who goes down clutching his head. Ismail Elfath with a lot to sort out here. Nashville's going to get possession back. A clash of heads in the penalty area. Yeah, Vasquez knocked noggins with Palacios right there. Easy call. Minutes gone, 10 to go. The plot has thickened in Q2 Stadium, a match that Nashville really dominated until a goal out of very little from Brandon Vasquez. This Austin team did this 2 weeks ago, too. They were down 3-0. They scored three goals in the last 18 minutes of the second half to tie San Diego 3-3, and they about won it, too. This is a team capable of causing problems late, and they have sprung into life. Plajeta tiptoeing along the near sideline. Vertical ball, penalty area, good defending by Waleji. Knocks this away from Brandon Vasquez, clears his lines forward for Surridge. Header won by Heinzeich. Subsequent header run by Palacios, who caroms this right at Savovich. Now Bureau, Gallagher, the Uruguayan Torres, 82nd minute, Nashville up 2-1. Heinzeich. Primislas Lajeta. Shimmies around Lovitz, but gets the pass really wrong. Easily knocked away by Corcoran. You can hear B.J. Callahan yelling for his team to get out of its own box a little bit. Nashville is defending very deeply at the moment. Nashville's really been boxed back into a back five. So Matthew Corcoran has gotten really deep right now. I think B.J. Callahan may want him to get out forward a little bit more. Now he's back in that midfield position as Austin passes around their defensive half. He's kind of caught man-marking for Jimislav Plajeta for a little bit there. Plajeta's causing Nashville some problems. it's kind of positionless soccer right now for Austin. It's just get everybody forward and knock it long. And Plaheta goes long here, and he's put a left forearm in the back of Dan Lovett's. Easy call for Ismail Elfaf, even though the Austin FC fans don't agree. Something may have been thrown at Brian Chwaki. I'm not sure what happened here. Brian Chwaki was taking a drink of water. Maybe that's what it was. I think that's what it was. Saw him throwing a bottle back over the goal line. He's just been shown a yellow card for taking too long in this restart. Ismail Elfaf blew his whistle many times. That was not the final whistle. That was him urging Chwaki to get on with it. 83rd minute. Nashville leading 2-1. Finally has a foothold back in the final third here. NSC 59% possession now. But that number a lot closer in the second half. Nashville has outpossessed Austin 52% to 48% in the second frame. There's Lovitz on the left wing. Sam Surridge. Sam not taking any chances. Pings the ball back for Taxif. For Waleji. Eddie's got time here. That time is wrapping up. Between the lines for Surridge. Flicked for Shaq. Shaq Muhammad. In between the posts for Espinoza. On the right wing, Reed Baker-Whiting. Left-footed cross, a low-line drive away by Savovich. Baker-Whiting gets over there to make sure Biro can't clear it. He does make sure that he does that successfully. And Nashville has a corner kick from the far stick. First corner of the second half for either team. Espinoza, 85th minute. Nashville leading 2-1. He'll take it short. Rolled back. Corcoran for an unmarked Shaq Muhammad. Back to Corcoran. Austin is boxed in here, and Nashville is content to just pass it around. Back to Espinoza. Right foot across, takes a deflection, and high above all the heads. There's Stuber to make the catch. Odds are if you hear boos, you don't want to wait for me to tell you what just happened. It's because Brad Stuber has just done something. They love him here. The original goalkeeper of Austin FC, and he is a very good one. Here's Facundo Torres in between the Nashville lines. Biro cross. Awkward for Nashville. Header away by Lovitz. Shot sent back in. Kicked away by Waleji. Long-range effort from Urban Torres. Easily cleared by Waleji. Nashville boxed in deep. And a foul against Matt Corcoran. Far from goal. This is a crossing position, but it is still a big chance. Matt went straight into the back. Besar Savovich. Waleji and Palacios both with blocks deep into the heart of their penalty box. In the 86th minute, in the left pocket to Schwaki's right, he readies a two-man wall. With his right hand outstretched, giving signals to both Mukhtar and Espinoza. Now only Mukhtar stands there. It'll be Savovich to cross, line drive, good ball, header, tipped over. It's going to be a corner kick. A lot of petitioning from Austin players here. Did Chwaki touch this? I'm not sure he did. I think he did. I think the ball was already over the bar. They say this is a corner. That's a big call for a team in Austin that is very good on set plays. They've got one here. Cross whipped in. Right hand to Chwaki, palms it away. Parallel from where it started. Now at the far flag, Urban Torres looking for help, finding it as he rolls this back. 87th minute. Nashville still leading 2-1 on goals from Reed Baker-Whiting and Elias Saad. Back to Stuver. Goes long. Header Palacios. Good control by Surridge to find Taxith. Vertical pass for Shaq Muhammad. He's got green grass to run into. Four men back for Austin. Four men forward for Nashville. But NSC is content to take its time. Mukhtar saying, come and get it. Oh, really nice skill. Dribbles towards the near side flag. Still Mukhtar does so well. Finding Dan Lovitz. Advantage played. I'm not sure Nashville wants the advantage, to be honest with you. Corcoran center of the pitch now. Ball under his right foot. Skips a pass on four bounces for Reed Baker Whiting. Right edge of the halfway circle for Jason Palacios. Back to Reed. Forward for Espinoza. Corcoran up to Mukhtar. Here's Shaq Muhammad. Shaq into the box. Still Shaq. Right footed shot. That's it! And that may be all 3 points deep in the heart of Texas. Shaq Muhammad was given space. And he says, well, I'll just go and score. Past Stuver into the side netting. And that may be game, set, match. 89th minute. Nashville SC 3, Austin 1. What in the world is Austin thinking from a defensive standpoint here? Primus La Plaheta has done a really good job in the attack. He is on a jog to try to close down Shaq Muhammad here, who just keeps running, gets into the 6-yard box, opens up his hips, and just passes this into the side netting right around Stuver with the side of his right foot. We are into the 90th minute, and Nashville leads Austin 3-1. Final substitutions for your boys in gold. Brian Acosta is in for Matthew Corcoran. And Josh Bauer replaces Reed Baker Whiting. Acosta, the 32-year-old from Honduras, makes his 17th appearance of the MLS season. And Josh Bauer, the 28-year-old from Bedford, New Hampshire, makes his 18th appearance of the MLS regular season as well. We'll see if they give Hani Mukhtar an assist there. I think they should. Depends on if it took a touch off an Austin defender on the way. Perfect flick at the edge of the 18 for Shaq. As two men who I think would consider themselves about as close as friends as there are on this team, Mukhtar and Shaq Muhammad combine again for another late goal. And we are into second half stoppage time. Jason Palacios goes long for Shaq. And he nods this forward for Hani Mukhtar. Flag stays down. Mukhtar into the penalty area. Gets by Stuver and rolls it in. It's 4 for Nashville. 2 minutes ago, Hani set up Shaq. And now Shaq says, I got you, Captain. Beautiful header. Great run. Perfect finish. First minute of stoppage time. Nashville 4, Austin 1. And now we can definitely say it's going to be 3 points tonight to the boys in gold. Little bit of redemption for Hani Mukhtar, who had this exact same opportunity earlier. He tried to shoot early against Stuver about halfway through the half, and Stuver saved it. Then he missed the rebound. This time he just goes around the Austin goalkeeper and rolls this into the back of the net. And there is a check happening here to see if Hani was onside. Oh, this is so tight. Mukhtar standing on the halfway line. He was in his own half. And his toe is just right there on that line. No clear and obvious error. Goal given. And Nashville now 2 minutes, now 3 minutes into second half stoppage time, officially has its 4-1 lead. And Nashville's playing for five here. Shaq Muhammad takes it off an Austin foot. Sam Surridge runs forward at the Austin back line. Sam into the box, right-footed shot saved. Nashville, like a shark smelling blood in the water, all of these attackers realize that Austin is there for the taking right now. And Sam said, it's my turn. Halfway through stoppage time, free kick given to Irvin Torres and a foul against Nashville's number nine. Would have been a really difficult angle for Sam to score from. He's done it before, though. 3 minutes down, two more to go at least. Nashville SC is going to win its 23rd match in all competitions in 2026. Long throw in from Josh Bauer off the head of the LAFC MLS Cup winner Elie Sanchez. Here comes Eddie Taxis just sprinting to try to press down possession. Shaq Muhammad's doing the same thing. All the way back to Stuver. Shaq catches Stuver out here. Oh, Brad Stuver just gets away with that. Nashville wanted five. And I'll tell you what, as hard as competition is for places in the starting 11 right now, you are seeing players hungry to get into the team sheet. BJ Callahan told me that when I met with him yesterday. He said, you know, right now we're getting healthy. I've got a lot of hard decisions to make, and you're seeing it on the training pitch. Asked him, what does that look like? What does that mean? Said, crisper passes. You've got guys making good challenges. Not reckless, but really trying to do everything that they can on the training pitch to earn a spot in the starting 11, because right now it is a privilege to be in this Nashville starting 11. And BJ Callahan sees it as something that's got to go out and earn. Of course, that's the case for 30 teams, but with the quality in this side, it is difficult to get on that team sheet. You're seeing players like Shaq Muhammad and Eddie Taxson sprinting for every single pass and touch of the ball right now, trying to make a name for themselves here on a Saturday night in Austin. Just a couple more seconds, so this one's going to be in the books. Besard Sabovic rolled for Plaheta. Przemyslaw Plaheta, right-footed cross, claimed by Schwaki. And that may do it. See how much Ismail Elfath cares about adding time on in a 4-1 game with goals scored in stoppage time. Not sure there's much need for it. And there is the final whistle. For the 23rd time in all competitions, Nashville SC wins a new single-season club record for wins in a season. With six matches to go in MLS, and what we hope is a long run in the MLS Cup playoffs as well. Four for Nashville. Reed Baker Whiting, Elias Saad, Shaq Muhammad and Hani Mukhtar, 3 points and 63 on the season for Music City Soccer. Final score from Austin, Nashville SC 4, Austin FC 1. 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
2: 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Another Nashville SC match day is in the books. 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
0: Welcome into the Ceasefire post-game show on Supertalk 99.7 WTN. It finishes Nashville SC 4, Austin FC 1. I'm Will Bowling. Jackson Williams is our producer. Goals tonight from Reed Baker-Whiting, Elias Saad, Shaq Muhammad, and Hani Mukhtar, three of them in the second half. And Nashville has win number 19 in MLS and win number 23 in all competitions. That is a new club record. The boys in gold with four goals tonight have scored 59 times in MLS regular season play as well. That eclipses the mark of 58 that Nashville had last season as well. We've talked so much about the 50-goal mark and how Nashville had to get to 50 goals in order to be able to get back to the postseason. So that's another club record. Just ho-hum. Another night at the office for a Nashville team that is rewriting its record book every single time it takes the pitch. 63 points, 19-3-6. This team is special. And tonight, with a goal in the 76th minute from Brandon Vasquez of Austin FC, this game could have gotten really interesting. But it didn't. Because Nashville doesn't just sit back and try to defend what it has, whether it's at home or on the road. This team is going to chase goals against any opposition, at any pitch, anywhere in the world. And that's what they did tonight. Nashville, so calm in possession. I loved what they were able to do in those last 15 minutes. Didn't panic, didn't get over their skis, didn't take too many chances and open up opportunities for Austin in transition. They just played the open pass, took the space in front of them, played those interchanges on the wings that we've grown accustomed to all season, and they're able to get three goals late in this match to comfortably get a W. We're going to look around MLS coming up in just a few minutes, take a look at what this means in the table, and see if Nashville could maybe claim some silverware in the next couple of days as the Supporters Shield race starts to wrap up. First, let's look at the final stats in this one here tonight. Nashville outshoots Austin 24-12. 11 shots on goal to 6 shots on goal for Austin FC. Nashville completed 89% of its passes. Austin completed 86% of its passes. The expected goals, my goodness, 5.7 XG for Nashville tonight to 0.9 for Austin FC. Nashville completely dominant. 5 saves for Brian Schwaki and the 6 shots on target for Austin FC tonight. But club records for wins in all competitions and goals scored in the MLS regular season tonight for the visitors, Nashville SC, who get the W 4-1 over Austin FC as we begin another very busy 3-match week. It's also the first time that Nashville has scored more than 3 goals away from home this season. Nashville has scored 3 times, a couple of different times away from home this year. The boys in gold beat New England 3-0 back in a signature win back on May 13th. But that was the only time this season that Nashville in MLS or CONCACAF Champions Cup play had scored more than twice away from home. Tonight, they get 4, and they get 3 points deep in the heart of Texas. 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As we continue on the Ceasefire postgame show, we will play you the highlights and go around MLS. Take a look at what else is going on this Saturday night, mid-October match day, as it finishes 4-1 Nashville over Austin FC in Q2 Stadium.
4: How did I lose weight? 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
0: Nashville SC 4, Austin FC 1 on a mid-October Saturday night in the Lone Star State as the C Spire postgame show continues here on Supertalk 99.7 WTN. Our looks around MLS are brought to you by Geodis, a leading global logistics provider powering the supply chains of some of the world's most well-known and beloved brands. We begin up north, where Toronto FC scored two goals in the final 2 minutes of that match to beat their arch-rival CF Montreal 2-1. Chicago had a late winner despite playing with 10 men. Marin Haile Selassie intercepted a Matt Freeze pass to score in the 87th minute, beating New York City FC 2-1. In the early window of MLS games tonight, Cincinnati goes to Atlanta and beats Atlanta United 3-1. Charlotte FC comes back against Dallas and wins 3-2. Enter Miami beats DC United 4-0. Seattle Sounders go on the road to New England and get a really big win. They are now unbeaten in 9 as Seattle beats the Revs 3-0. Orlando City beats Columbus 3-2. Philadelphia Union continues its winning ways with a 2-1 victory over Real Salt Lake. In Jersey, Red Bull New York 4, San Diego FC 1. Full-time in Minnesota, where the Loons of Minnesota United split the points with Houston Dynamo 2-2. And in Kansas City, Nashville's next opponent gets a point tonight, 3-3 against the Portland Timbers at home. They are at halftime in Denver, where the Colorado Rapids are up 1-0 on the San Jose Earthquakes. Donovan Phillip found the back of the net in the 27th minute of that one. And just 7 minutes in, LAFC and Vancouver Whitecaps are scoreless. So, here's what will have to happen for Nashville to clinch the supporter shield on Wednesday. Vancouver has got to lose that game tonight to LAFC, and then they have to lose on Wednesday to St. Louis. St. Louis City plays tomorrow night against LA Galaxy on Sunday Night Soccer. They simply need to drop points. So if St. Louis loses or draws, that is what Nashville needs. New England has dropped points, so that drops them further away from contention. Nashville will need dropped points, meaning a draw or a loss, from Inter Miami, Chicago Fire, San Jose Earthquakes. If they are unable to come back and win tonight, that would check them off of that list. With Dallas dropping points tonight, it's looking more and more simple for Nashville. Miami and Chicago got to lose or draw on Wednesday. St. Louis has got to drop points tomorrow. Vancouver's got to lose tonight and Wednesday. I know that sounds like a lot. Those are a lot of bullet points I'm throwing at you. It is possible still for Nashville to clinch the supporter shield Wednesday against Sporting Kansas City as we go downstairs and BJ Callahan meets with the media.
5: Yeah, BJ, it felt maybe like there were a lot of chances that you guys created, probably missed a few chances, but also scored 4 goals on the road. Kind of what was your overall takeaway from that one?
6: I thought we probably started the game a little bit slow. Would have liked the tempo to be a little bit quicker. I think we really grew into the game, especially through that first half. Was able to create a variety of scoring chances. And also I thought at times maybe been able to upgrade those scoring chances. And then I thought, you know, really good kind of coming out in the second half. But yeah, we created a lot of chances. You know, I thought we finished some well and some we probably left out there, but really proud of the response of the team at 2-1. You know, a really good response to kind of settle down and get the ball back and execute.
7: Then go ahead if you said again.
5: And then how happy were you with the ability to kind of weather some pressure from Austin in the second half, but then ultimately control the game with the ball again there at the end?
6: Yeah, I think if they give Austin credit, they right in the beginning of the first half, they came out strong. And then again, you know, the pressing, I thought we could have probably been a little bit better breaking that down. But the mentality of the team, even when we're maybe not our sharpest, that's something that we can control. And I thought the guys had a great mentality tonight. The guys that came off the bench elevated the play and had a good mentality all the way down to the 95th minute, still pressing and competing. Lots of areas that we can continue to get better in. But if we're able to compete like that each and every night, we're going to give ourselves a chance.
7: Awesome. We'll go to Harrison.
8: Hey, BJ, congrats on the win. Obviously, you'll take any W, but is it good to see the scoreline kind of reflect the dominance you guys had for a lot of this game and the amount of chances you created?
6: I think for us, we look at the game more through how we were able to execute in different phases. I thought we were really good in some phases of play. We were able to create some chances. I thought we were able to win the ball back in the attacking half well. But there's still going to be things that we need to get better. And that's part of our process right now. So we'll regroup and look to improve and move towards Wednesday.
8: Yeah, and then obviously Brian made two huge saves in that first half. Joe kept a clean sheet in the last game without him, but how big is it to have Brian back in the lineup?
6: I mean, I think every guy here knows that they need to sort of seize the moment that they're called upon. And I think, we've seen him over the course of the year. Brian's made a lot of big saves for us. And, at the same time, I think there was guys that, especially towards the end of that game, made some big plays in the penalty box to block shots and get clearances and flick balls on and win second balls. So, a team performance.
0: That is BJ Callahan meeting with the media after a 4-1 victory over Austin FC. 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Coming up, we'll listen to the highlights of the way this one sounded here tonight on 104.5 The Zone and take a look at the table. Nashville SC fans are going to like what they hear on that, as we wrap up the Ceasefire postgame show coming up next. Final score from Austin, Nashville 4, Austin 1.
4: How did I lose weight? And I did. 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I love this stuff. 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
0: 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Here comes the cross. Deep cross, Surridge, blocked, shot, post, header, it's in! Reed Baker-Whiting, look what I found! Reed Baker-Whiting's second goal in MLS play this season and his second career MLS goal. It was 1-0 Nashville SC, unassisted Reed Baker-Whiting in the 31st minute. Just about 10 minutes later, Brian Schwacki made a highlight save. Rolled back in for Azuni to Gallagher, right-footed shot, save! Schwacki! Diving stop to his left, punches it away. It's robbery from the U.S. international Schwacki. Corner taken quickly from long range. Austin shot on top of the roof of the net. Goal kick. What a sequence. At halftime, it was 1-0 Nashville SC. In the 67th minute, for the first time in MLS, in gold, Elias Saad scores. Into the penalty area, back for Christian Espinoza. Far post, tapped in, Elias Saad. A second for NSC, and a first in gold for number 11, Elias Saad. Saad in the 67th, unassisted, 2-0, Nashville. 11 minutes later, an answer from Austin. Austin FC is running out of time. Here's a good cross, though. Brandon Vasquez, oh my goodness, how did he do that? Out of nothing, Austin cuts the lead in half. Brandon Vasquez for the second time this season, back-to-back games with a goal for the former FC Cincinnati man. It was 2-1 Nashville with just under a quarter hour to go in Austin. Nashville kept chasing, pressing, and then in the 88th minute, they would score. Corcoran up to Mukhtar. Here's Shaq Mohammed. Shaq into the box. Still Shaq. Right-footed shot. That's it! And that may be all 3 points deep in the heart of Texas. Shaq Mohammed scores once again, his fourth MLS goal, his fourth career goal. It was 3-1 Nashville in the 88th, and just 2 minutes later, a fourth. Jason Palacios goes long for Shaq, and he nods this forward for Hani Mukhtar. Flag stays down. Mukhtar into the penalty area, gets by Stuver and rolls it in. And that was it. 4-1, Hani Mukhtar's 14th goal of the season, wrapping this up. A 4-1 victory and a 5-star performance for Nashville SC. We'll do it all again Wednesday night, back home from the friendly confines of Geodis Park. 7 o'clock pregame, 7:30 the kick on our home for Nashville Soccer Club, 104.5 The Zone. I'll be there on the call with you. Looking forward to it. Nashville still has a pathway, pending some more results tonight and tomorrow, to clinch the MLS Supporter Shield on Wednesday in front of their home fans. We'll be grateful to see you there. But for tonight, we say so long. For the broadcast booth, for our producer, Jackson Williams, I'm Will Bowling, saying goodnight. Final score, Nashville 4, Austin 1.
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15: Dan Evans, Fox News. A deadly missile attack on Saudi Arabia's main international airport has killed 12 people, including an American, and wounded more than 300 others. Fox's Stephanie Bennett.
16: King Khalid International Airport and the surrounding area has been targeted multiple times since fighting escalated between

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1: Perspective, he's been trying to get diesel prices down so the price doesn't affect inflation. Vladimir Zelensky, the president of Ukraine, he does not like this deal, condemned it immediately, saying it would just prolong the war, giving Russia more money.
2: President Trump told reporters Ukraine should get a new president because Zelensky doesn't make deals. What was Hurricane Isaias is now moving north with heavy rain. 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
3: 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Just click listen, then swipe right and hear the latest news updates on your time. 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
2: Ahead of the midterms, President Trump is stumping for GOP candidates across several states to help keep Republicans in the majority. While at a rally in Clarksville, Tennessee, he addressed immigration, comparing the number of migrants who entered the country illegally with those that entered under the Biden administration.
7: When I inherited that border, that was the worst border maybe anywhere, anytime in the entire world. 25 million people came in through our southern border. Now, in 17 months, zero people came in to our country illegally.
2: The Cato Institute estimates there were actually 8,900 migrants who got into the U.S. illegally in 2025. One Philadelphia police officer is dead, a second recovering after a Saturday morning shooting in West Philadelphia. The district attorney shared details on the suspect and outlined what is expected moving forward.
8: There will be a bail hearing. Just so we're clear, this defendant is going to be held without bail based upon the charges and based upon all of the circumstances. The name of that defendant is Eric Lewis.
2: Prosecutors charged Lewis in connection to the death of the officer, the injury of the second, and for shooting at nine other officers. Prediction market Kalshi opened an investigation into suspicious bets related to President Trump's selection of his next press secretary. The Wall Street Journal reporting the company said that it was looking into at least three trades placed on its platform shortly before news outlets began announcing the appointment of Katie Zachariah. One $19 bet placed on Thursday evening expected to pay roughly $1,900. Two other bets around $74 and $80 were placed Friday, expected to pay out nearly $3,700 and $4,000 respectively. I'm Roxanne Evans, and this is Fox News.
9: How did I lose weight? And I did lean right here. I did. I love this stuff. Listen, Brickhouse Nutrition been with me for a long time. So chatting with Miles, I'm up at like 235. True story, I never minded being 235, but you know what minded? My knees that were falling apart and my back. I'm like, I don't know, what before I started really lifting, probably about 190. So 235 was a lot. I said, I got to lose some LBs, Miles. He said, Dan, we're going to sic our team of docs and researchers on it, and we're going to get you a really good product because I don't want to take a lot of these needles and stuff. You know what he did? He got lean. He got lean. I got lean using lean, L-E-A-N. The product works. Me and Paula both use it. I'm now down about 200, 202. Losing weight's a pain. I've been there. You look in the mirror. You're getting a little gooey as you get older. No good. 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
1: Okay, I'm going to pass along something right now that whenever you're talking to your family members, your friends, they're going to sit back and go, how did you get so smart?
2: Ooh.
1: How did you get so intelligent?
2: I like to seem intelligent.
1: Okay, so let me set it up for you. You see, every time you log into your bank, you send an encrypted email, you buy something online, you type a password, something in a lobby at a company in San Francisco is helping to keep you safe.
2: A lobby?
1: Yes. It's kind of like this, not really a supercomputer. It's not a vault, and it's not a guy by the name of Steve. But something happens in this lobby of this San Francisco tech company that helps keep everything on the up when you are doing transactions on the internet.
2: Why the lobby?
1: Okay. So what is it? Now, you've got four options.
2: Four?
1: Okay. Is it A, static picked up from a radio tuned in between stations? Okay. Is it B, a chunk of radioactive rock with a Geiger counter on it?
2: That keeps my password secure?
1: Yes. Okay. Is it C, a wall of lava lamps? Or D, a camera watching the fog roll over the Golden Gate Bridge? This is what I'm saying. I told you, this is a hard one. I can see you're straining. I see it in your forehead. It's all crinkling up.
2: Here's the thing. Do I answer yet?
1: No, don't answer yet.
2: All right, because none of them. I want to just put this out there. All of them, dumb. No matter what the answer is, it's dumb.
1: It doesn't make sense. Okay. Well, you want to lock in your answer right now. And if you're listening, if you're watching us on YouTube, lock in your answer too. But what I would like you to do if you're on YouTube is to drop your answer in the comments at this very moment so that we know how smart you are. Okay. So let me go through it one more time.
2: All right.
1: Okay. A, static picked up from a radio. B, a chunk of radioactive rock. C, a wall of lava lamps.
2: So dumb.
1: Or D, a camera watching the fog roll over the Golden Gate Bridge.
2: None of these make sense.
1: Well, in a second.
2: All right.
1: But first, let's thank Consumer Cellular for helping to make this show possible. 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Okay, drum roll, please. What's your answer?
2: Because it's the most far-fetched. I'm going to go with the lava lamps. I have no reason why, but oh my God, am I right?
1: Yes.
2: What?
1: You are right. Yes. The same goopy lamps from that cousin's bedroom of yours is now helping protect the internet.
2: Explain.
1: Okay. The company is called Cloudflare, and it protects millions and millions of websites. Now, what happens is, you have to picture this. A camera snaps pictures of the wall, and every blob of wax in the lava lamp gets turned into numbers. You still are looking at me like you don't know what I'm talking about.
2: No. I understand. But why?
1: Every password and credit card number that you send online is locked with a secret code. So that code has to be truly random, or else the bad guys and gals can guess it.
2: I understand. But why?
1: Computers are lousy because they operate by rules. Now, there's no rhyme or reason to the lava lamps, and that never makes the same shape twice. So that's why the answer is the lava lamp. Okay. Now, when people are actually walking by the lava lamps, it makes shadows, and that creates even more random numbers.
2: Okay. And see, we're looking at like 40 lava lamps on
1: that
2: wall.
1: There's 100.
2: Oh, so the picture doesn't even do it justice how many there are.
1: Okay. So the next time somebody says, hey, what's protecting the credit cards on the internet, you can say, it's a lava lamp.
2: You know how often that question comes up, too? I was just at the grocery store, and the lady's like, hey, you have any idea? And we were clueless. We had no idea. Now I know.
1: Now you can just say, it's groovy.
2: Oh, peace.
1: Oh, man. Why did the hippie go to the volcano?
2: I don't know. Why did the hippie head to the volcano?
1: To get himself a lava lamp.
2: Oh, gosh.
1: Yes, it's going to be an amazing show. You can just see right now. Don't you? Can't you feel it? Can't you feel the energy in the air?
2: Can't get any worse.
1: It's the Kim Komando Show because, after all, I'm America's beloved digital goddess, Kim Komando, here with you once again with the biggest, the brightest, the best, the award-winning show about all things digital. And joining me, of course, is Andrew Babinski. Now, you are going to be using this, I know, moving forward.
2: I'm going to say a 0.8% chance I'll ever repeat that story.
1: Now, here's what's going to happen.
2: Because when, like, I tell it to people, they're going to have 34 follow-up questions because it doesn't make any sense.
1: Now, you're going to be the one guy who's watching Jeopardy, and it's going to say, what is a lava lamp?
2: I know what it is, Ken Jennings.
1: I know it. All right, let's start by talking about Meta. Meta wants you to stop being afraid of its AI. And so it has come out with this adorable, adorable little lovable character, Jolly. And it's the mascot for Muse. You've heard about Muse?
2: Which way is it? Because I've said Muse. Like it's a muse.
1: Well, you can say Muse. Or
2: artist's
1: yes.
2: Muse.
1: It's a muse.
2: Okay.
1: Or you can say it my way because I mispronounce everything.
2: I didn't know. You know, some of these tech companies, you have no idea what they're doing.
1: Duh. Robot.
2: A robot.
1: And then also, as people like to say, it's not, I say data.
2: Yeah.
1: And they don't like the way I say
2: it. It's not data?
1: No, it's data or whatever.
2: Data is a character from Star Trek.
1: All right, so here's the thing. You can customize its appearance and its voice. And so it's really designed to make you feel at home with
2: now,
1: it.
2: Now, I had a question about Muse from one of the teenagers.
1: Yes.
2: Why does Muse have a badunkadunk? Why has it got such a big butt?
1: That's the issue. A lot of people are wondering the same thing.
2: It shouldn't even have a butt. It's AI. There's no reason for cheeks. It has cheeks.
1: People are turning it into, like, really weird things
2: online. Yeah, really weird stuff.
1: Yes, because it has a big butt.
2: Badunkadunk.
1: A badunkadunk.
2: Thank you.
1: It does. It happens. That
2: it's a
1: too.
2: Technical term.
1: You can tell it to keep a page for every person in your life. And so what it does, it will look at your text, your emails, your health data, your bank accounts. More than 4 million people a week are now hooking this up to their entire life.
2: Oh, is that so nice of them to have a page for everyone in my life? So they sort all the information that they're collecting us and connect it to exactly one person and one person only?
1: Isn't that amazing?
2: That's so nice of you, Meta.
1: I think they're so helpful.
2: They really are. They're not doing it for their own ill-gotten gains.
1: I mean, think about all the group text messages that are going back and forth.
2: Now, you have to let it read your text. It's not automatically reading
1: your email and your bank account. Like, this is going to be a good idea. What could possibly go wrong?
2: But there's so many apps out there that are asking you.
1: All of them are.
2: It's crazy.
1: All of them are. You just don't want to do that.
2: No, I refuse.
1: You know? And here's the reason why. And I had to explain this to a friend of mine, Nicole, last night. She's like, well, what's the bad deal about it? Because she was showing it to me. She's like, isn't this amazing?
2: Mm-hmm.
1: I'm like, okay, first of all, it's Meta, and they track everything about you. And then they sell to who knows who. And what they're going to do with it, we don't really know at this point, right? Secondly, I told her the example that I use here on the air. You get an email. It has white text in it.
2: Mm-hmm.
1: And you don't see it. You don't pay attention to it. But meanwhile, it's emptying out your bank account. So let's not go there.
2: Tell me, this is for tracking purposes only, not for security, but the girls are selling clothes on Depop.
1: Depop, I was going to just say it's probably Depop.
2: And you have to have a bank account connected to get the money out of there.
1: Right.
2: And they all have their own account, but I'm the only one in the house that has a debit card. Everything else is credit cards. So, and Lisa has bank accounts, but they are investment banking accounts,
1: okay,
2: and those won't work the same. So I now have my bank account connected to 4 Depop accounts.
1: That's bad.
2: Okay. But we have no other way to get out the money other than that.
1: They won't send it via PayPal or anything else?
2: No. Well, you have to have to take it out. You have to send it to a bank account.
1: Okay.
2: At least that's what the girls told me. Well, I didn't research it too much.
1: I would look at that a little bit further.
2: But what I'm saying is it's my debit account. It's my checking account. There's nothing to track in there other than credit card payments. Nothing else happens in my checking account other than paying my credit card. So when it comes to tracking, I'm not talking about security.
1: Yes.
2: All they're seeing is this credit card got paid off, this credit card got paid off. That's it. There's really nothing to gain from it.
1: They don't see the transactions.
2: Correct.
1: But if they have the account number, they could probably backtrack and get the transactions. If that's what you, I mean, if somebody really wanted to do that.
2: Okay.
1: That, are you worried? What kind of transactions are on there?
2: No, I'm not worried, but I don't want to be tracked. And that's why I was like, okay, I can connect this bank account because all it does is pay credit cards. It does nothing else. There are no other transactions from this account.
1: I wouldn't do it. I would set up a separate bank account.
2: Just for the Depop? Okay, we probably have to do that. But they're making good money.
1: What are they selling?
2: Clothes. They're selling clothes, you know, I can't remember the name of the brand that they love. I wish I could. Brandy Taylor, maybe Brandy something. It's Brandy something.
1: But they're selling it and they're making money.
2: They buy them for $20. They wear them for 2-3 months. It's out of style. Then they sell them for like 10.
1: It's perfect.
2: They're pretty good.
1: Love that. All right. Speaking of kids,
2: Brandy Melville.
1: I was talking.
2: I know,
1: thank
2: but
1: you
2: it,
1: very
2: it popped
1: much.
2: In my head.
1: San Diego County claims in a lawsuit against AppLovin. Have you ever heard about AppLovin?
2: No.
1: Okay. It's a $100 billion company that nobody has ever heard of.
2: What does it do?
1: It is an ad company that slides messages and ads into various apps, free games, whatever it may be. So the reason why I bring it up, with games that are rated E on Google Play, is that they were putting ads in kids' games. It's horrible. Sexually suggestive cartoon ads for alcohol, vapes, and cannabis gummies.
2: Vapes? I didn't even know you could advertise vapes.
1: That's what they're doing.
2: And they're putting it anywhere.
1: Well, they say that these are just allegations. They say their policy doesn't knowingly serve ads to kids.
2: Knowingly? They didn't know.
1: Okay.
2: The guy that's in charge of placing ads, he wears a blindfold and he just throws ads and whatever app it hits, that's where it goes.
1: So here's the fix. If the kid really likes the game, you really want to buy the ad-free version.
2: Okay.
1: Do your kids play a lot of games on their phones?
2: Roblox,
1: that's it?
2: That's it, yeah.
1: Are they still into Minecraft?
2: No, not really.
1: What happened?
2: The console is kind of just sitting there collecting dust right now.
1: Oh, is it?
2: Yeah. Roblox is where it's at. And then, you know, actually living in real life. And then the Oculus. Uh-huh. That's where everybody hangs out. But they don't even play. They just call their friends and say, this is the lobby we're going to. And they just sit in the lobby of the game and chat and talk and hang out. They don't even play the game. That's so weird.
1: All right. When I saw this, I said, this has to be AI. There's no way that this could ever be possible. Figure is one of the hottest robot companies in the United States. The F.02 humanoids, they were the first to work on a BMW assembly line. But now newer models are coming out and they have to get rid of the old ones. So they didn't want to really sell them. So what they arranged them to do is to take these robots and to just have them walk into some molten steel.
2: That's how Terminator ends. That is literally the ending of Terminator 2.
1: That's where they got the idea. Here, okay. Take a listen.
3: Hasta la vista, figure 2.
1: And that's where they got the idea. Because they asked the internet for names. Arnold Schwarzenegger came out and said, I got one for you. And
2: they don't want to sell them because they're worried someone will figure out and steal their technology?
1: Yeah, they say that they're filled with secret parts.
2: Okay.
1: So they'd rather just molting them down.
2: It's crazy that it's more valuable to them to melt them down. But I guess they can reuse
1: them.
2: But
1: I don't know. It was just kind of weird for me to watch these humanoids just actually jumping off and like doing like a spread eagle.
2: They're just
1: into
2: toasters.
1: The
2: They're just walking toasters.
1: I felt so bad for them.
2: They have no feelings. There's nothing to feel bad for.
1: All right. Still to come, we have your phone calls and, of course, more great stuff here on the Kim Komando Show. And we have to welcome a brand new radio sponsor. See if this sounds familiar. If I say Marco, what do you
2: Polo.
1: Say?
2: Polo.
1: Now, did that game annoy you as a kid?
2: No, I loved it.
1: I loved Marco Polo.
2: As an adult,
1: Polo.
2: I'll play Marco Polo with the kids whenever I want.
1: And, you know, when I went to...
2: Fish out of water.
1: When I was in Maui last, is that there was actually a rule that said no Marco Polo in the pool.
2: Where did you go?
1: It was awful.
2: The No Fun Marriott?
1: Yes.
2: Come on.
1: No playing ball in the grass.
2: No, are you smiling? There's no smiling at this resort.
1: This is Maui. But you call out your kids' answer and you find them. Just you and your family. Now, imagine someone else is listening in and selling what they hear. This is what the app is. It's called Hey Polo. You see, because some family tracking apps, they've been caught selling precise location data, even on kids, to data brokers. Texas is even suing Allstate, alleging that its data arm paid popular apps to track about 45 million Americans and how they're driving. And then they let insurers use it to raise your rates. Okay, that heartbreak on the freeway, that could follow you to your next insurance quote. See, this is what I love about Hey Polo, is that they don't track you.
2: We were just talking about security and being tracked with my Connect credit card. Finally, a company that gets it. This is what we want.
1: Yeah, and they don't sell your location data.
2: And it's weird to say it's a tracking app that doesn't track you, but they let you track the people that are connected to your circle.
1: Well, maybe we should, what else could we call it other than a tracking? A family location app.
2: Sure.
1: Okay, so a family location app. You get the live family maps, crash detection, SOS alerts. And as I mentioned, they don't sell your data, period. So only your family actually hears the Polo. Try it free for 14 days. I arranged this for you. You really need to do it. I spoke to the CEO, Ed. I'm like, Ed, we've got to give the Kim Komando listeners a free 14-day trial.
2: Can I tell you one of the best features?
1: What?
2: As a parent, I don't want the kids to know where I am. It gives a vicinity, not an exact location. So we can go, you know, out to dinner, and the kids don't know where we are, but we know where they are at every single moment because it just gives a vicinity to the rest
1: of
2: the family.
1: You know what? I was telling Nicole about this, and she's divorced, dating a guy, and she's like, I love the vicinity because this way the kids don't know exactly where I am.
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1: In May of 2025, Stacey Wales joined us here on the show to talk about something that no one had ever done in an American courtroom. She used AI to let her brother, Chris Pelkey, deliver his own victim impact statement at the sentencing of the man convicted of killing him. So, Stacey, appreciate you spending some time here. We have an update to the case. But for everybody who's unfamiliar with the events, just, and I know it's painful to keep walking through this, but tell us exactly what happened to your brother.
5: My brother was killed in November 2021 in a road rage shooting in downtown Chandler at an intersection in the middle of the day after a church softball game. He was shot by the driver behind him when my brother exited the car.
1: And then at the trial comes, and then you decide to use AI in order to have him deliver his own statement, which was unheard of, right? How did you do that?
5: After the trial concluded with the jury and with the conviction of manslaughter, 30 days later, we went to victim's impact statements, which happened during sentencing. There's no jury. So what I offered as an AI testimony for my brother was offered only to the judge and to those participants in the room that day. There was no jury. There was no evidence submitted as this. It was not considered in the trial whatsoever. It was part of victims' impact statements.
1: And so you AI his voice and also through video. Do you mind if we play a little bit right now?
5: I don't mind at all. To frame it, this was the last piece that the judge saw when we went down to victims' impact statements that day. Our side and the murderer's side, both sides were invited to speak their own impact statements. 10 of us went down. I spoke my own impact statement that I wrote for myself. Separately, I wrote what you're about to hear for my brother on behalf of his echoed morals, tenets, and his voice was used with AI, and a picture of him was animated with AI. But these are the words that I wrote, and the very last thing that the judge heard that day when we all went down to tell him about who Chris was.
6: I would like to make my own impact statement to Gabriel Horcasitas, the man who shot me. It is a shame we encountered each other that day in those circumstances. In another life, we probably could have been friends. I believe in forgiveness and in God who forgives. I always have, and I still do. To my family and everyone that I've met along the way, it was a lot of fun. You know, I always had a lot of fun. Love each other, because you never know how long you have.
1: Now, tell us what the Arizona Appeals Court did.
5: The Arizona Appeals Court decided that this was too emotional. It was too effective, and perhaps could have clouded the judge's clarity when determining a sentence for the murderer that extinguished my brother, which is quite absurd, because have you ever gone to the movies and thought, wow, that was too powerful? I related to the characters way too much. No, you go there for that submersion.
2: Isn't that the purpose of the impact statements?
5: And the only way that the judge knew Chris was through pieces of evidence offered through court. A headless, blocked face autopsy photo was offered in court. And the reason it was headless is because the defense attorney argued, let's not show his face as evidence. That's way too personal, and that could really upset the jury. So we have a torso with a shot in through the chest.
1: That's horrendous.
5: And the second way that the judge could learn about Chris as a human was the closed circuit TV camera recording from the street that showed Chris getting blown away in the street. That's the only way we're to go in there and to show the loss that we feel and humanize Chris and let the judge know who this person was that can't speak for himself anymore.
1: What happened to the sentence?
5: So the sentence has been vacated as of now with the appellate court's opinion. What that means is that this murderer has still been convicted of manslaughter. That charge and that conviction
2: and that won't change.
5: Will not change.
2: Okay.
5: But The appellate court says this needs to go back to the same judge. You can all go back down and do your victim's impact statements all over again. Stacey, you can even stand there and read what you wrote for Chris yourself, but you can't have anything that looks like him or sounds like him try to translate that information.
1: All right, so the judge already saw it, already heard it, and now everybody has to do this again? Man, all right, when we come back, we're going to talk about this. The man who killed Chris got the max 10 and a half years. And we're going to hear about who pushed this appeal. And Stacey, you're going to tell us what you want to do when you get back into that courtroom. So stay right there.
0: How did I lose weight? And I did. Lean, right here. I did. I love this stuff. Listen, Brickhouse Nutrition been with me for a long time. So I was chatting with Miles. I'm up at like 235. True story. I never minded being 235, but you know what minded? My knees that were falling apart and my back. I'm like, I don't know what, before I started really lifting, probably about 190. So 235 was a lot. I said, I got to lose some LBs, Miles. 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
1: 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Hey, if you're just tuning in, here's what you missed. Chris Pelkey did 3 combat tours in Iraq and Afghanistan. In 2021, it's just horrible. He was shot and killed in a road rage incident in Chandler, Arizona. At sentencing, his sister, Stacey Wales, who's sitting right here with us, did something no one had ever done in an American courtroom before. She used AI to let Chris deliver his very own victim impact statement. His face, his voice, his words. The judge gave the shooter the max. Now, an appeals court says that video was, you can believe this, that video was too effective, and it tossed out the sentence. So, Stacey, let's start there.
5: Now, let me be clear that this man was originally in the first trial and charged with and weighed on with a first jury, first-degree murder and second-degree murder. Our family was contacted early on in before 2023 by the state for our opinions on them seeking the death penalty. So here we are now, a second trial later. He's literally gotten away with murder because a manslaughter conviction is homicide, not murder. Mm-hmm. He's been convicted of manslaughter. He has 10 and a half years, which is the maximum sentence that can happen for that charge. Mm-hmm. This man literally got away with murder. He could have been going to the death penalty, and he's complaining about 10 and a half years. I did not invent those numbers. I did not say, you know what? I want something egregious and punitive. We want 10 and a half years. No, that was the top of the echelon decided by and defined by Arizona State. We just asked for that, and the judge agreed.
2: So worst case scenario, after this appeal, what could his sentence be reduced to?
5: The worst case scenario would be the minimum amount of perhaps time served in a range from anywhere from time served to 10 and a half years. Okay.
2: Was it the murderer's lawyers that pushed this through the appellate court? Was the court itself? Was it other judges? Who took this step to say, hey, we should question this?
5: So that's a good question, because when I read this, I was waiting for somebody, the judge, the defense attorney, anybody to object and stop me. Nobody did. And that's an important distinction, because the defense attorney had their opportunity to voice concern in that moment, and they did not. So the defense attorney, or rather, the murderer obtained a different attorney for the appeal, but it is Gabriel Horcasitas, who is the murderer. He is the one that had his lawyer. His lawyers are the ones that pushed this to the appeal process.
1: Is he in jail now?
5: He is in jail. He was put in jail a few days before the trial started in March of 2025.
1: Okay. And so that will count towards the 10?
5: It does count towards the 10 and a half years.
1: Okay. And so now they want you to do the impact statements without your brother's AI?
5: Without the AI. Well,
1: but the judge already saw it.
2: Yeah, he already saw it. He's already been impacted by it.
5: That's correct. So it feels like insanity. It's kind of like when
1: You know what? I'm asking these questions because I'm looking at you, Stacey, and I'm trying to like process all that. I'm like, so what is the point, right?
5: Well, the point is so that the courts can try to rein something in, have a landmark case that they can use as precedence and say, this was tried once before. Don't you try to think about doing it again.
2: Because it was too effective?
5: Yes. It was too effective. It potentially, they claimed, could have clouded the judge's judgment too much.
1: Well, you know, it personalizes the victim. Okay. It's no longer just, like you said, a torso. It's not a name and a date of birth and a situation that happened on a road.
2: Are you actively fighting the impact statements being read again?
5: So there are two paths legally that can happen here. The path that we're currently on, until we are made aware that there's a different path, is we are waiting for the courts to give us another date to go back and do sentencing. However, the alternate legal path here, which I don't have any control over, is that perhaps the Arizona Supreme Court will hear this.
2: Okay. Yeah.
5: That is an avenue. And I don't have time frames. I don't have knowledge if that's going to happen, but that can tough. And could be brought by the state. And I'm aware that they have not made their decision yet.
1: Now, are you going to go and read your impact statement and Chris's?
5: If we go back to sentencing and there's victims impact statements again, we will go down there. The ones that anybody that knew Chris is invited to go down there. Doesn't have to be limited to the 10 people that was already there the first time around. I will go back again. I will read my own impact statement that I wrote the first time for Stacey Wales. I will likely update it with some of my thoughts and opinions with what have happened. And then I will stand there at a minimum. I will stand there again, and I will read the script that I wrote for Chris's AI myself personally if I have to. I'm not here to upset the courts. I'm not here to break the laws. If I'm told that the appellate court, if that opinion is going to stay and we go back to do impact statements, I'm not here to be in an endless loop of appeals. We do want peace. This is painful. This is a tragedy every time it gets brought back up. I have not been told you can't do that again.
2: Oh, okay.
5: I have been told that it will likely not be admissible. It will likely be objected to, or it will likely cause another appeal. And I'm not here to break the law, but I am here to stand up for Chris's rights and Chris's voice. He was a decorated combat war veteran. He did 3 tours in Iraq and Afghanistan. He was Soldier of the Year. He was a missionary. He went to Liberia. He had a village in Liberia send in their own impact statement video for the judge to see about how sad they are that brother Chris isn't going to come back to finish working on the chicken farm that he was making, the school that he was making. He just had these wonderful qualities about him to give. It's not fun, but I will continue to soldier on in the name of victims' rights and in Chris's rights, and for there to be a landmark case to say this is what happened once before. It was tried, it was effective, or it was tried, it wasn't effective, and they had to go back to court and find out what a different sentence would be. Perhaps it'll be the same. But, you know, I think about when photography was first invented in the 1850s. In 1859 was the first landmark case where photographs were introduced into the courtroom, and it was scandalous, much like we're seeing now. They said, well, we can't let this new medium, as amazing as it is, the world has never seen anything like it before, but isn't there a proponent to cause trickery here? You know, those shadows look like blood, but it's not really blood. We don't want the courts to be fooled. There was 15 years of landmark cases. It all went all the way up to the Supreme Court in 1874. It finally settled down after 15 years for the courts to finally accept photography as a new medium. And that's what I think that we're seeing here. This is the first case.
1: That's a great analogy.
5: This is the first case, and this is a new medium, a new technology that the world is divided over, much like photography divided the world. You're capturing, they thought, capturing the soul of somebody.
1: That.
5: And that's not godlike. And that was a very big part of society back then. And I think we're seeing the same thing here with AI.
1: Stacey, thanks for dropping by.
5: My pleasure.
1: Keep us posted.
5: I will. Thank you, Kim.
1: Anything that I can do, if you ever need me to help in whatever way, just reach out.
5: I appreciate your voice and your audience and your platform. Thank you.
1: Hey, coming up, we have ways that you can track flights on your phone. Well, it's kind of a different way because you're going to be looking up at the sky and also your phone calls. 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
1: What do you say?
2: H-O, like Santa, ho, and then stinger.
1: Hostinger.
2: Like a bee has a stinger.
1: But it's Hostinger.
2: Yeah, that's just how you spell it.
1: But it's like hosting, and then you put an ER at the end.
2: I got it.
1: I don't know if you do. Sometimes, well, we're not going to go that. Michael in Columbia, South Carolina, glad to have you on board with us. Hi, Michael.
9: Hey, Kim. It is an honor to speak to you.
1: Well, thank you, sir. Thank you. What's on your mind today?
9: Well, first, let me tell you, I've been a big fan of yours for many years, and I have, through a lot of your recommendations in the past, I mean, I've used WebRoot. I do use NordPass. I have Carbonite, so I've gone by a lot of your recommendations, and I appreciate you sharing your knowledge with us.
1: Oh, you betcha. But thank you for all your kind words, and thanks for supporting our sponsors, because let me tell you, Andrew has no money.
2: Nope.
1: And and I keep asking him he should pay us to be here, but...
2: Yeah. I connected all my bank accounts to websites, and it's all gone.
9: I heard that, yeah.
1: You know, not the sharpest guy, but we love him anyway.
2: Yeah, I'm lovable.
9: Well, good. Yeah, so... I guess one of the things that kind of I wanted a little bit of clarification on was in a recent newsletter, you were mentioning something about cautioning us giving AI like access to your bank account, your emails and that sort of thing. But I have a 17 Pro Max that I updated to iOS 27 mm-hmm. after it came out to the public. And of course, I watch a lot of tons of videos on Apple products and things. Well, with the new iOS 27, I think supposedly with Siri AI, it has the ability for you to like say, hey, Siri, find an email that I sent to so-and-so, and it can find it for you.
2: Well, it can attempt to. It's Siri. It probably won't.
9: Or attempt to, yeah.
1: Okay, let me ask you this, Mike. Is Siri working for you?
9: Actually, it's not, because that's another thing that I was getting ready to bring up, because... Anytime I ask Siri to do something for me, like make a phone call, it keeps telling me she can't get a connection, yeah, and I don't understand what she's talking about.
1: Yeah, and then you've got like this stupid little Orby thing that's going on now, a new animation. But it's almost like it's teasing you. It's like you say something to Siri, and then you see that little orb thing, and you're like, oh, she's processing my request. And then she goes poof into the vapor, and you're like, damn.
9: And you know, I was thinking, since I had, you know, I know the 18s are out now, but you know, I've had the latest phone that's supposed to work with all this new iOS 27 functionality, but I can't even, it doesn't work. I mean, it doesn't. Super frustrating.
1: Yeah. Okay. I'm glad it's not just me, because it just, does not work.
2: The roadblock I always get is, would you like to use ChatGPT for that? No, I do want to use ChatGPT. If I wanted to use ChatGPT, I would have opened ChatGPT. Just send a text message.
1: That's not a big request.
2: Right. That's what you're supposed to do.
9: Yeah, the whole AI thing is pretty scary anyway, all the things that they're doing these days. And it is a scary world now.
1: So. Well, I would not let Siri into my email.
2: But isn't it all right? I mean, if you're using the email app,
1: no, you can turn it off. You can turn it off. You can say, no, I don't want any part of that.
2: But don't they already have access to all your emails if you're using their app?
1: Apple Mail.
9: That's a good question.
1: Yeah, they do. But now we're tying Siri into it. I just don't trust it. I mean, I'm having trouble being an Apple fan because the product just stinks. Okay. And I really want to be an Apple. I love my iPhone.
2: Sure.
1: I mean, I think it's great. I have a MacBook. I have an iMac. I mean,
2: Apple Watch.
1: But if you want to turn off all this Siri into your email, just go into it's the yellow brick road. Settings, apps, mail, search, show content, off.
2: Would you like to use ChatGPT to do that? Okay, and I also, real quick, yes. I have to say, you were right.
1: About what?
2: A couple of weeks ago, I came on and said, Apple's making me buy a new phone because I wake up in the early in the morning and my phone is dead by 2 o'clock in the afternoon.
1: Correct.
2: And you said, no, that's not what they're doing. Siri's working in the background to connect everything and give it a couple of weeks. I woke up at 3:30 this morning. I have 75%. You were right. I apologize.
1: Okay. We're going to talk to Barbara in just a second about Amazon Photos. But first, I got to tell you about NetSuite. 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
2: And you don't have to trust your gut?
1: It's amazing. 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All right. Barbara in Chicago, Illinois, listening to us on the big WLS. Hello there, Barbara.
10: Hello.
1: So what's going on?
10: What a thrill to actually talk with you.
1: I wish Andrew felt the same way.
2: I don't. Carry on.
10: Well, I have listened to your radio show quite a bit. I get your newsletters every day, get a couple of your newsletters, and I just really appreciate all the information, and I feel like you're on the side of the consumer, which is such a blessing.
1: Oh, I am. I am 1,000%, and thank you for appreciating that.
10: Yeah. So my question was about the business of Amazon photographing all of your environment when they deliver a package. And to me, that's like illegal surveillance. And so not that I have anything to hide, but it just makes me feel uncomfortable. So I was just wondering if there's any recourse for that, if we could opt out or if there's anything we could do about that.
1: Well, so when you get a package delivered, Amazon will take a photo of it right. To show you where it is.
2: And actually, we kind of talked about this last week, and I said, is that allowed for them to take photos when they're on my property?
1: Yes.
2: Well, they're taking it from my porch, not from the sidewalk.
1: It's probably in some terms and conditions that you agreed to for, and whoever reads those.
2: No one.
1: Have you read yours, Barbara?
10: No.
1: Okay.
2: And we all admit it.
1: As a matter of fact, we haven't. So you don't want the photos tied to your account? Is that it?
10: Well, I don't know what they're doing with those photos. If they're just photographing a package on my porch by my door, I don't have an issue with that. But if they're constantly clicking and they have, photos of my open garage and my entire property, what are they doing with them?
1: Yeah, see, that's hard to say. Okay. But when Amazon says that they keep the photos for 30 days.
10: Okay.
1: What happens after the 30 days?
2: Then they send it to a smaller company called Dave's Photo, and he holds them forever.
1: And somebody in Kenya is going through them to say, look, I think they put a brand new pool. Let's contact the IRS and the state government and everybody else that they need to pay taxes on this.
2: Barbara has a 3-car garage? Wow. She's living the high life.
1: Now, you can disable photos in your account settings. You can say, I don't want them anymore. But what a lot of other people do is that you can add delivery instructions. So you say, maybe instead of leaving it, your house number is on your porch, like on your house by the front door, is that you actually put the address on the curb. So you can say, leave it by the mailbox. Mm. And so they don't have to walk up the stairs to your front porch in order to take the photo.
2: But can we all be honest with each other? Okay. The big Amazon van that's coming up has 3,700 cameras on it, and it's taking video and pictures every second from the street, which is public, which is nothing. We can't do anything about it.
1: Right.
2: They have 1,000 pictures of your house, and that's just when they delivered your one package yesterday.
10: Yeah.
1: Yes.
10: Okay.
1: Just when you got your mascara, it has everything. Okay.
10: That's a good thing. I have nothing to hide, I guess.
1: Yeah, it's just where the way that times are right now. It's just it. I mean, there's
2: privacy is disappearing.
1: Oh.
2: The only way to be private is to go in your house, go in your coat closet, and close the door. Don't even turn the light on. Just that's the only place you can be private.
1: I don't even think so. Not
2: now.
1: You
2: got some cameras in there now too,
1: for sure. For sure. All right. Still to come, something that I bet you've never thought of doing with your phone here on the Kim Komando Show.
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1: Okay, maybe it's just me because I'm a real aviation buff, but I just think this is so cool that when a plane is flying over your head, that you can have it on your phone. It will say what the plane's flight number is, where it's going, where it's headed, what the altitude is. Don't you think that's cool?
2: Do I have to take a picture of it? Does it just Pick it up?
1: There's an app called Flight Radar 24. It's on iPhone and Android. You just tap the AR button on the top left-hand corner. You hold your phone up to the sky, and the labels pop right there. Flight number, where it took off, where it's headed, how high it's flying.
2: That's cool.
1: That is really
2: something. You didn't even think about how many planes go over your house in a single day. It's probably a ton.
1: See, now this is something that you can really impress the kids with. Maybe not the lava lamp.
2: No.
1: Not the lava lamp.
2: But I'll say, hey, take this outside and see how many planes are up there.
1: You know, they put clocks on airplanes.
2: Okay. All right. This smooth transition, I'm waiting to see where it goes.
1: How time flies. Oh, we've got more coming up, so stay right where you are. 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
13: Stumping in Tennessee, I'm Deborah Valentine, Fox News. President Trump rallying supporters in Clarksville, Tennessee Saturday as the GOP attempts to retain majority control of Congress. The president touting the campaign of Republican gubernatorial candidate Marsha Blackburn.
14: Marsha's going to win. 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She took a little risk. She decided to leave the Senate, but she's great. She's

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5: The latest attack on the international airport in Saudi Arabia's capital of Riyadh killed 12 people and injured over 300 others. Fox's Molly Line has reaction from Washington, D.C.
6: President Trump says he's weighing whether the U.S. military should join Saudi Arabia's strikes on Yemen's Houthi rebels. This after a major airport in Riyadh was attacked. Officials say at least 12 people were killed, including an American. More than 300 others were hurt. It's the third attack on the airport this week. The Iran-backed Houthis claimed the two earlier attacks. Saudi and Yemeni forces have been waging a very fierce battle with the group for weeks. Allies say they have retaken the vital Bab el-Mandeb Strait.
5: A Saudi-led coalition blaming Iran-backed Houthi rebels in neighboring Yemen. One Philadelphia police officer is dead. A second is recovering after a Saturday morning shooting in West Philly. Officials say officers responded to a report of a man with a gun when they were ambushed. Philadelphia DA Larry Krasner.
7: There will be a bail hearing. Just so we're clear, this defendant is going to be held without bail based upon the charges and based upon all of the circumstances. The name of that defendant is Eric Lewis.
5: Prosecutors say Lewis faces multiple charges, including being charged with the death of veteran officer 40-year-old Shane Sieber, a married father of two. Authorities in Erie, Pennsylvania continue to investigate Friday night's mass shooting at a house that claimed nine lives. Erie Police Chief is Rick Laura.
8: Nine people died in this tragedy. Eight victims and the suspected shooter. Eight of these deceased were family members. One was a family friend. One of those victims was 8 months pregnant.
5: Police confirmed the suspected gunman died of an apparent self-inflicted gunshot wound. A motive remains under investigation. I'm Deborah Valentine. This is Fox News.
9: How did I lose weight? And I did. Lean, right here. I did. I love this stuff. 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

0: Okay, I'm going to pass along something right now that whenever you're talking to your family members, your friends, they're going to sit back and go, how did you get so smart?
1: Ooh.
0: How did you get so intelligent?
1: I like to be seem intelligent.
0: Okay, so let me set it up for you. You see, every time you log into your bank, you send an encrypted email, you buy something online, you type a password, something in a lobby at a company in San Francisco is helping to keep you safe.
1: A lobby?
0: Yes. It's kind of like this, not really a supercomputer. It's not a vault, and it's not a guy by the name of Steve. But something happens in this lobby of this San Francisco tech company that helps keep everything on the up when you are doing transactions on the internet.
1: Why the lobby?
0: Okay. So what is it? Now, you've got four options.
1: Four?
0: Okay. Is it A, static picked up from a radio tuned in between stations? Okay. Is it B, a chunk of radioactive rock with a Geiger counter on it?
1: That keeps my password secure?
0: Yes. Okay. Is it C, a wall of lava lamps? Or D, a camera watching the fog roll over the Golden Gate Bridge? This is what I'm saying. I told you. This is a hard one. I can see you're straining. I see it in your forehead. It's all crinkling up.
1: Here's the thing. Do I answer yet?
0: No, don't answer yet.
1: All right, because none of them. I want to just put this out there. All of them, dumb. No matter what the answer is, it's dumb.
0: It doesn't make sense? Okay. Well, you want to lock in your answer right now. And if you're listening, if you're watching us on YouTube, lock in your answer too. But what I would like you to do if you're on YouTube is to drop your answer in the comments at this very moment so that we know how smart you are. Okay, so let me go through it one more time.
1: All right.
0: Okay. A, static picked up from a radio. B, a chunk of radioactive rock.
1: Huh.
0: C, a wall of lava lamps.
1: So dumb.
0: Or D, a camera watching the fog roll over the Golden Gate Bridge.
1: None of these make sense.
0: Well, in a second.
1: All right.
0: But first, let's thank Consumer Cellular for helping to make this show possible. 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Okay, drum roll, please. What's your answer?
1: Because it's the most far-fetched. I'm going to go with the lava lamps. I have no reason why, but oh my God, am I right?
0: Yes.
1: What?
0: You are right. Yes. The same goopy lamps from that cousin's bedroom of yours is now helping protect the internet.
1: Explain.
0: Okay. The company is called Cloudflare, and it protects millions and millions of websites. Now, what happens is, you have to picture this. A camera snaps pictures of the wall, and every blob of wax in the lava lamp gets turned into numbers. You still are looking at me like you don't know what I'm talking about.
1: No. I understand. But why?
0: Every password and credit card number that you send online is locked with a secret code. So that code has to be truly random, or else the bad guys and gals can guess it.
1: I understand. But why?
0: Computers are lousy because they operate by rules. Now, there's no rhyme or reason to the lava lamps, and that never makes the same shape twice. So that's why the answer is the lava lamp. Okay. Now, when people are actually walking by the lava lamps, it makes shadows, and that creates even more random numbers.
1: Okay. And see, we're looking at like 40 lava lamps on
0: that
1: wall.
0: There's 100.
1: Oh, so the picture doesn't even do it justice how many there are.
0: Okay. So the next time somebody says, hey, what's protecting the credit cards on the internet, you can say, it's a lava lamp.
1: You know how often that question comes up, too? I was just at the grocery store, and the lady's like, hey, you have any idea? And we were clueless. We had no idea. Now I know.
0: Now you can just say, it's groovy.
1: Oh, peace.
0: Oh, man. Why did the hippie go to the volcano?
1: I don't know. Why did the hippie head to the volcano?
0: To get himself a lava lamp.
1: Oh, gosh.
0: Yes, it's going to be an amazing show. You can just see right now. Don't you? Can't you feel it? Can't you feel the energy in the air?
1: Can't get any worse.
0: It's the Kim Komando Show because, after all, I'm America's beloved digital goddess, Kim Komando, here with you once again with the biggest, the brightest, the best, the award-winning show about all things digital. And joining me, of course, is Andrew Babinski. Now, you are going to be using this, I know, moving forward.
1: I'm going to say a 0.8% chance I'll ever repeat that story.
0: Now, here's what's going to happen.
1: Because when I tell it to people, they're going to have 34 follow-up questions because it doesn't make any sense.
0: Now, you're going to be the one guy who's watching Jeopardy, and it's going to say, what is a lava lamp?
1: I know what it is, Ken Jennings.
0: I know it. All right, let's start by talking about Meta. Meta wants you to stop being afraid of its AI. And so it has come out with this adorable, adorable little lovable character, Jolly. And it's the mascot for Muse. You've heard about Muse?
1: Which way is it? Because I've said Muse. Like it's a muse.
0: Well, you can say muse or
1: artist's muse.
0: Yes.
1: Muse.
0: It's a muse.
1: Okay.
0: Or you can say it my way because I mispronounce everything.
1: I didn't know. You know, some of these tech companies, you have no idea what they're doing.
0: Door. Robot.
1: A robot.
0: And then also, as people like to say, it's not, I say data.
1: Yeah.
0: And they don't like the way I say
1: it's not data?
0: No, it's data or whatever.
1: Data is a character from Star Trek.
0: All right, so here's the thing. You can customize its appearance and its voice. And so it's really designed to make you feel at home with
1: it. Now, I had a question about Muse from one of the teenagers.
0: Yes.
1: Why does Muse have a badunkadunk? Why has it got such a big butt?
0: That's the issue. A lot of people are wondering the same thing.
1: It shouldn't even have a butt. It's AI. There's no reason for cheeks. It has cheeks.
0: People are turning it into like really weird things online.
1: Yeah, really weird stuff.
0: Yes, because it has a big butt.
1: Badunkadunk.
0: Badunkadunk.
1: Thank you.
0: It does. It has that
1: It's
0: too.
1: A technical term.
0: You can tell it to keep a page for every person in your life. And so what it does, it will look at your texts, your emails, your health data, your bank accounts. More than 4 million people a week are now hooking this up to their entire life.
1: Oh, is that so nice of them to have a page for everyone in my life? So they sort all the information that they're collecting us and connect it to exactly one person and one person only?
0: Isn't that amazing?
1: That's so nice of you, Meta.
0: I think they're so helpful.
1: They really are. They're not doing it for their own ill-gotten gains.
0: I mean, think about all the group text messages that are going back and forth.
1: Now, you have to let it read your text. It's not automatically reading
0: it. And your email and your bank account. Like, this is going to be a good idea. What could possibly go wrong?
1: But there's so many apps out there that are asking you.
0: All of them are.
1: It's crazy.
0: All of them are. You just don't want to do that.
1: No, I refuse. You
0: know? And here's the reason why. And I had to explain this to a friend of mine, Nicole, last night. She's like, well, what's the bad deal about it? Because she was showing it to me. She's like, isn't this amazing?
1: Mm-hmm.
0: Like, okay, first of all, it's Meta, and they track everything about you. And then they sell to who knows who. And what they're going to do with it, we don't really know at this point, right? Secondly, I told her the example that I use here on the air. You get an email. It has white text in it.
1: Mm-hmm.
0: And you don't see it. You don't pay attention to it. But meanwhile, it's emptying out your bank account. So let's not go there.
1: Tell me, this is for tracking purposes only, not for security, but the girls are selling clothes on Depop.
0: I was going to just say it's probably Depop.
1: And you have to have a bank account connected to get the money out of there.
0: Right.
1: And they all have their own account, but I'm the only one in the house that has a debit card. Everything else is credit cards. So, and Lisa has bank accounts, but they are investment banking accounts,
0: okay. And
1: those won't work the same. So I now have my bank account connected to 4 Depop accounts.
0: That's bad.
1: Okay. But we have no other way to get out the money other than that.
0: They won't send it via PayPal or anything else?
1: No. Well, you have to have to take it out. You have to send it to a bank account.
0: Okay.
1: At least that's what the girls told me.
0: Well,
1: I didn't research it too much.
0: I would look at that a little bit further.
1: But what I'm saying is it's my debit account. It's my checking account. There's nothing to track in there other than credit card payments. Nothing else happens in my checking account other than paying my credit card. So when it comes to tracking, I'm not talking about security.
0: Yes.
1: All they're seeing is this credit card got paid off, this credit card got paid off. That's it. There's really nothing to gain from it.
0: They don't see the transactions.
1: Correct.
0: But if they have the account number, they could probably backtrack and get the transactions. If that's what you, I mean, if somebody really wanted to do that.
1: Okay.
0: That are you worried? What kind of transactions are on there?
1: No, I'm not worried, but I don't want to be tracked. And that's why I was like, okay, I can connect this bank account because all it does is pay credit cards. It does nothing else. There are no other transactions from this account.
0: I wouldn't do it. I would set up a separate bank account.
1: Just for the Depop?
0: Just for the Depop.
1: Okay, we probably have to do that.
0: Just
1: But they're making good money.
0: What are they selling?
1: Clothes. They're selling clothes, you know, I can't remember the name of the brand that they love. I wish I could. Brandy Taylor, maybe Brandy something. It's Brandy something.
0: But they're selling it and they're making money.
1: They buy them for $20. They wear them for 2-3 months. It's out of style. Then they sell them for like 10.
0: It's perfect.
1: It's pretty good.
0: Love that. All right. Speaking of kids,
1: Brandy Melville.
0: I was talking.
1: I know,
0: thank
1: but it popped in my head.
0: San Diego County claims in a lawsuit against AppLovin. Have you ever heard about AppLovin?
1: No.
0: Okay. It's a $100 billion company that nobody has ever heard of.
1: What does it do?
0: It is an ad company that slides messages and ads into various apps, free games, whatever it may be. So the reason why I bring it up, with games that are rated E on Google Play, is that they were putting ads in kids' games. It's horrible. Sexually suggestive cartoon ads, ads for alcohol, vapes, and cannabis gummies.
1: Vapes? I didn't even know you could advertise vapes.
0: That's what they're doing.
1: And they're putting it anywhere.
0: Well, they say that these are just allegations. They say their policy doesn't knowingly serve ads to kids.
1: Knowingly? They didn't know.
0: Okay.
1: The guy that's in charge of placing ads, he wears a blindfold. And he just throws ads. And whatever app it hits, that's where it goes.
0: So here's the fix. If the kid really likes the game, you really want to buy the ad-free version.
1: Okay.
0: Do your kids play a lot of games on their phones?
1: Roblox,
0: that's it?
1: That's it, yeah.
0: Are they still into Minecraft?
1: No, not really.
0: What happened?
1: The console is kind of just sitting there collecting dust right now.
0: Oh, is it?
1: Yeah. Roblox is where it's at. And then, you know, actually living in real life. And then the Oculus. Uh-huh. That's where everybody hangs out. But they don't even play. They just call their friends and say, this is the lobby we're going to. And they just sit in the lobby of the game and chat and talk and hang out. They don't even play the game. It's so weird.
0: All right. When I saw this, I said, this has to be AI. There's no way that this could ever be possible. Figure is one of the hottest robot companies in the United States. The F.02 humanoids, they were the first to work on a BMW assembly line. But now newer models are coming out and they have to get rid of the old ones. So they didn't want to really sell them. So what they arranged them to do is to take these robots and to just have them walk into some molten steel.
1: That's how Terminator ends. That is literally the ending of Terminator 2.
0: That's where they got the idea. Here, okay. Take a listen.
2: Hasta la vista, figure 2.
0: And that's where they got the idea. Because they asked the internet for names. Arnold Schwarzenegger came out and said, I got one for you. And
1: they don't want to sell them because they're worried someone will figure out and steal their technology?
0: Yeah, they say that they're filled with secret parts.
1: Okay.
0: So they'd rather just molten them down.
1: It's crazy that it's more valuable to them to melt them down. But I guess they can reuse
0: them.
1: But
0: I don't know. It was just kind of weird for me to watch these humanoids just actually jumping off and like doing like a spread eagle.
1: They're just
0: into
1: toasters.
0: The
1: They're just walking toasters.
0: I feel so bad for them.
1: They have no feelings. There's nothing to feel bad for.
0: All right. Still to come, we have your phone calls and, of course, more great stuff here on the Kim Komando Show. And we have to welcome a brand new radio sponsor. See if this sounds familiar. If I say Marco, what do you
1: Polo.
0: Say? Now, did that game annoy you as a kid?
1: No, I loved it.
0: I loved Marco Polo.
1: As an adult,
0: Polo.
1: I'll play Marco Polo with the kids whenever I want.
0: And, you know, when I went to
1: fish out of water.
0: When I was in Maui last, is that there was actually a rule that said no Marco Polo in the pool.
1: Where did you go?
0: It was awful.
1: The no fun Marriott?
0: Yes.
1: Come on.
0: No playing ball in the grass.
1: No, are you smiling? There's no smiling at this resort.
0: This is Maui. But you call out your kid's answer and you find them. Just you and your family. Now, imagine someone else is listening in and selling what they hear. This is what the app is. It's called Hey Polo. You see, because some family tracking apps, they've been caught selling precise location data, even on kids, to data brokers. Texas is even suing Allstate, alleging that its data arm paid popular apps to track about 45 million Americans and how they're driving. And then they let insurers use it to raise your rates. Okay, that heartbreak on the freeway, that could follow you to your next insurance quote. See, this is what I love about Hey Polo, is that they don't track you.
1: We were just talking about security and being tracked with my Connect credit card. Finally, a company that gets it. This is what we want. Yeah,
0: and they don't sell your location data.
1: You and it's weird to say it's a tracking app that doesn't track you, but they let you track the people that are connected to your circle.
0: Well, maybe we should. What else could we call it other than a tracking? A family location app.
1: Sure.
0: Okay, so a family location app. You get the live family maps, crash detection, SOS alerts. And as I mentioned, they don't sell your data, period. So only your family actually hears the Polo. Try it free for 14 days. I arranged this for you. You really need to do it. I spoke to the CEO, Ed. I'm like, Ed, we've got to give the Kim Komando listeners a free 14-day trial.
1: Can I tell you one of the best features?
0: What?
1: As a parent, I don't want the kids to know where I am. It gives a vicinity, not an exact location. So we can go, you know, out to dinner, and the kids don't know where we are, but we know where they are at every single moment because it just gives a vicinity to the rest of the family.
0: You know what? I was telling Nicole about this, and she's divorced, dating a guy, and she's like, I love the vicinity because this way the kids don't know exactly where I am.
1: I'm still in the state. That's all you need to know.
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0: In May of 2025, Stacey Wales joined us here on the show to talk about something that no one had ever done in an American courtroom. She used AI to let her brother, Chris Pelkey, deliver his own victim impact statement at the sentencing of the man convicted of killing him. So, Stacey, appreciate you spending some time here. We have an update to the case. But for everybody who's unfamiliar with the events, just, and I know it's painful to keep walking through this, but tell us exactly what happened to your brother.
5: My brother was killed in November 2021 in a road rage shooting in downtown Chandler at an intersection in the middle of the day after a church softball game. He was shot by the driver behind him when my brother exited the car.
0: And then at the trial comes, and then you decide to use AI in order to have him deliver his own statement, which was unheard of, right? How did you do that?
5: After the trial concluded with the jury and with the conviction of manslaughter, 30 days later, we went to victims' impact statements, which happened during sentencing. There's no jury. So what I offered as an AI testimony for my brother was offered only to the judge and to those participants in the room that day. There was no jury. There was no evidence submitted as this. It was not considered in the trial whatsoever. It was part of victims' impact statements.
0: And so you AI his voice and also through video. Do you mind if we play a little bit right now?
5: I don't mind at all. To frame it, this was the last piece that the judge saw when we went down to victims' impact statements that day. Our side and the murderer's side, both sides were invited to speak their own impact statements. 10 of us went down. I spoke my own impact statement that I wrote for myself. Separately, I wrote what you're about to hear for my brother on behalf of his echoed morals, tenets, and his voice was used with AI, and a picture of him was animated with AI. But these are the words that I wrote, and the very last thing that the judge heard that day when we all went down to tell him about who Chris was.
6: I would like to make my own impact statement to Gabriel Horcasitas, the man who shot me. It is a shame we encountered each other that day in those circumstances. In another life, we probably could have been friends. I believe in forgiveness and in God who forgives. I always have, and I still do. To my family and everyone that I've met along the way, it was a lot of fun. You know, I always had a lot of fun. Love each other because you never know how long you have.
0: Now, tell us what the Arizona Appeals Court did.
5: The Arizona Appeals Court decided that this was too emotional. It was too effective and perhaps could have clouded the judge's clarity when determining a sentence for the murderer that extinguished my brother, which is quite absurd because have you ever gone to the movies and thought, wow, that was too powerful. I related to the characters way too much. No, you go there for that submersion.
1: Isn't that the purpose of the impact
0: yes.
1: statements?
5: And the only way that the judge knew Chris was through pieces of evidence offered through court. A headless, blocked face autopsy photo was offered in court. And the reason it was headless is because the defense attorney argued, let's not show his face as evidence. That's way too personal, and that could really upset the jury. So we have a torso. With a shot through the chest.
0: That's horrendous.
5: And the second way that the judge could learn about Chris as a human was the closed circuit TV camera recording from the street that showed Chris getting blown away in the street. That's the only way were to go in there and to show the loss that we feel and humanize Chris and let the judge know who this person was that can't speak for himself anymore.
0: What happened to the sentence?
5: So the sentence has been vacated as of now with the appellate court's opinion. What that means is that this murderer has still been convicted of manslaughter. That charge and that conviction
1: and that won't change.
5: Will not change.
0: Okay.
5: But the appellate court says this needs to go back to the same judge. You can all go back down and do your victim's impact statements all over again. Stacey, you can even stand there and read what you wrote for Chris yourself, but you can't have anything that looks like him or sounds like him try to translate that information.
0: All right, so the judge already saw it, already heard it, and now everybody has to do this again? Man, all right, when we come back, we're going to talk about this. The man who killed Chris got the max 10 and a half years. And we're going to hear about who pushed this appeal. And Stacey, you're going to tell us what you want to do when you get back into that courtroom. So stay right there.
3: How did I lose weight? And I did. Lean, right here. I did. I love this stuff. Listen, Brickhouse Nutrition been with me for a long time. So I was chatting with Miles. I'm up at like 2:35. True story. I never minded being 2:35, but you know what minded? My knees that were falling apart and my back. I'm like, I don't know what, before I started really lifting, probably about 190. So 2:35 was a lot. I said, I got to lose some LBs, Miles. 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
0: 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Hey, if you're just tuning in, here's what you missed. Chris Pelkey did 3 combat tours in Iraq and Afghanistan. In 2021, it's just horrible. He was shot and killed in a road rage incident in Chandler, Arizona. At sentencing, his sister, Stacey Wells, who's sitting right here with us, did something no one had ever done in an American courtroom before. She used AI to let Chris deliver his very own victim impact statement. His face, his voice, his words. The judge gave the shooter the max. Now, an appeals court says that video was, you can believe this, that video was too effective, and it tossed out the sentence. So, Stacey, let's start there.
5: Now, let me be clear that this man was originally in the first trial and charged with and weighed on with a first jury, first-degree murder and second-degree murder. Our family was contacted early on in, before 2023 by the state for our opinions on them seeking the death penalty. Uh-huh. So here we are now, a second trial later, he's literally gotten away with murder because a manslaughter conviction is homicide, not murder. Mm-hmm. He's been convicted of manslaughter. He has 10 and a half years, which is the maximum sentence that can happen in for that charge. Mm-hmm. This man literally got away with murder. He could have been going to the death penalty, and he's complaining about 10 and a half years. I did not invent those numbers. I did not say, you know what? I want something egregious and punitive. We want 10 and a half years. No, that was the top of the echelon decided by and defined by Arizona State. We just asked for that, and the judge agreed.
1: So worst case scenario, after this appeal, what could his sentence be reduced to?
5: The worst case scenario would be the minimum amount of perhaps time served in a range from anywhere from time served to 10 and a half years. Okay.
1: Was it the murderer's lawyers that pushed this through the appellate court? Was the court itself? Was it other judges? Who took this step to say, hey, we should question this?
5: So that's a good question, because when I read this, I was waiting for somebody, the judge, the defense attorney, anybody to object and stop me. Nobody did. And that's an important distinction, because the defense attorney had their opportunity to voice concern in that moment, and they did not. So the defense attorney, or rather, the murderer obtained a different attorney for the appeal, but it is Gabriel Horcasitas, who was the murderer. He is the one that had his lawyer. His lawyers are the ones that pushed this to the appeal process.
0: Is he in jail now?
5: He is in jail. He was put in jail a few days before the trial started in March of 2025.
0: Okay. And so that will count towards the 10?
5: It does count towards the 10 and a half years.
0: Okay. And so now they want you to do the impact statements without your brother's AI?
5: Without the AI. Well,
0: but the judge already saw it, though.
1: He already saw it.
5: The judge already saw it.
1: He's already been impacted by it.
5: That's correct. So it feels like insanity. It's kind of like when
0: you know what? I'm asking these questions because I'm looking at you, Stacey, and I'm trying to like process all that. I'm like, so what is the point, right?
5: Well, the point is so that the courts can try to rein something in, have a landmark case that they can use as precedence and say, this was tried once before. Don't you try to think about doing it again.
1: Because it was too effective?
5: It was too effective. It potentially, they claimed, could have clouded the judge's judgment too much.
0: Well, you know, it personalizes the victim. Okay. It's no longer just, like you said, a torso. It's not a name and a date of birth and a situation that happened on a road.
1: Are you actively fighting the impact statements being read again?
5: So there are two paths legally that can happen here. The path that we're currently on, until we are made aware that there's a different path, is we are waiting for the courts to give us another date to go back and do sentencing. However, the alternate legal path here, which I don't have any control over, is that perhaps the Arizona Supreme Court will hear this.
1: Okay.
5: Yeah. That is an avenue. And I don't have time frames. I don't have knowledge if that's going to happen, but that's tough. And could be brought by the state. And I'm aware that they have not made their decision yet.
0: Now, are you going to go and read your impact statement and Chris's?
5: If we go back to sentencing and there's victims impact statements again, we will go down there. The ones that anybody that knew Chris is invited to go down there. Doesn't have to be limited to the 10 people that was already there the first time around. I will go back again. I will read my own impact statement that I wrote the first time for Stacey Wales. I will likely update it with some of my thoughts and opinions with what have happened. And then I will stand there at a minimum. I will stand there again and I will read the script that I wrote for Chris's AI myself personally if I have to. I'm not here to upset the courts. I'm not here to break the laws. If I'm told that the appellate court, if that opinion is going to stay and we go back to do impact statements, I'm not here to be in an endless loop of appeals. We do want peace. This is painful. This is a tragedy every time it gets brought back up. I have not been told you can't do that again.
1: Oh, okay.
5: I have been told that it will likely not be admissible. It will likely be objected to, or it will likely cause another appeal. Mm-hmm. And I'm not here to break the law, but I am here to stand up for Chris's rights and Chris's voice. He was a decorated combat war veteran. He did 3 tours in Iraq and Afghanistan. He was Soldier of the Year. He was a missionary. He went to Liberia. He had a village in Liberia send in their own impact statement video for the judge to see about how sad they are that brother Chris isn't going to come back to finish working on the chicken farm that he was making, the school that he was making. He just had these wonderful qualities about him to give. It's not fun, but I will continue to soldier on in the name of victims' rights and in Chris's rights, and for there to be a landmark case to say this is what happened once before. It was tried, it was effective, or it was tried, it wasn't effective, and they had to go back to court and find out what a different sentence would be. Perhaps it'll be the same. But, you know, I think about when photography was first invented in the 1850s. In 1859 was the first landmark case where photographs were introduced into the courtroom, and it was scandalous, much like we're seeing now. They said, well, we can't let this new medium, as amazing as it is, the world has never seen anything like it before, but isn't there a proponent to be to cause trickery here? You know, those shadows look like blood, but it's not really blood. We don't want the courts to be fooled. There was 15 years of landmark cases. It all went all the way up to the Supreme Court in 1874. It finally settled down after 15 years for the courts to finally accept photography as a new medium. And that's what I think that we're seeing here. This is the first case.
0: It's a great analogy.
5: This is the first case, and this is a new medium, a new technology that the world is divided over, much like photography divided the world. You're capturing, they thought,
0: you're capturing the soul of somebody.
5: And that's not godlike. And that was a very big part of society back then. And I think we're seeing the same thing here with AI.
0: Stacey, thanks for dropping by.
5: My pleasure.
0: Keep us posted.
5: I will. Thank you, Kim.
0: Anything that I can do, if you ever need me to help in whatever way, just reach out.
5: I appreciate your voice and your audience and your platform. Thank you.
0: Hey, coming up, we have ways that you can track flights on your phone. Well, it's kind of a different way because you're going to be looking up at the sky and also your phone calls. 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
1: I see it as Hostinger.
0: What do you say?
1: H-O, like Santa, ho, and then stinger.
0: Hostinger.
1: Like a bee has a stinger.
0: But it's Hostinger.
1: Yeah, that's just how you spell it.
0: But it's like hosting and then you put an ER at the end.
1: I got it.
0: I don't know if you do. Sometimes we're not going to go that. Michael in Columbia, South Carolina, glad to have you on board with us. Hi, Michael.
9: Hey, Kim. It is an honor to speak to you.
0: Well, thank you, sir. Thank you. What's on your mind today?
9: Well, first, let me tell you, I've been a big fan of yours for many years, and I have, through a lot of your recommendations in the past, I mean, I've used WebRoot. I do use NordPass. I have Carbonite, so I've gone by a lot of your recommendations, and I appreciate you sharing your knowledge with us.
0: Oh, you betcha. But thank you for all your kind words, and thanks for supporting our sponsors, because let me tell you, Andrew has no money.
1: Nope.
0: And I keep asking him, he should pay us to be here, but...
1: Yeah. I connected all my bank accounts to websites, and it's all gone.
9: I heard that, yeah.
0: You know, not the sharpest guy, but we love him anyway.
1: Yeah, I'm lovable.
9: Well, good. Yeah, I guess one of the things that kind of I wanted a little bit of clarification on was in a recent newsletter, you were mentioning something about cautioning us giving AI like access to your bank account, your emails and that sort of thing. But I have a 17 Pro Max that I updated to iOS 27 mm-hmm. after it came out to the public. And of course I watch a lot of tons of videos on Apple products and things. Well, with the new iOS 27, I think supposedly with Siri AI, it has the ability for you to like say, hey, Siri, find an email that I sent to so-and-so, and it can find it for you.
1: Well, it can attempt to. It's Siri. It probably won't.
9: Or attempt to, yeah.
0: Okay, let me ask you this, Mike. Is Siri working for you?
9: Actually, it's not, because that's another thing that I was getting ready to bring up, because... Anytime I ask Siri to do something from like make a phone call, it keeps telling me she can't get a connection. Yeah, and I don't understand what she's talking about.
0: Yeah, and then you've got like this stupid little Orby thing that's going on right now, a new animation. But it's almost like it's teasing you. It's like you say something to Siri and then you see that little orb thing and you're like, oh, she's processing my request. And then she goes poof into the vapor and you're like, damn.
9: And, you know, I was thinking since I had, you know, I know the 18s are out now, but, you know, I've had the latest phone that's supposed to work with all this new iOS 27 functionality, but I can't even, it doesn't work. And it doesn't. It's super frustrating.
0: Yeah. Okay. I'm glad it's not just me, because it just does not work.
1: The roadblock I always get is, would you like to use ChatGPT for that? No, I don't want to use ChatGPT. If I wanted to use ChatGPT, I would have opened ChatGPT. Just send a text message.
0: That's not a big request.
1: Right. That's what you're supposed to do.
9: Yeah, the whole AI thing is pretty scary anyway, all the things that they're doing these days. And it is a scary world now.
0: So. Well, I would not let Siri into my email.
1: But isn't it all right? I mean, if you're using the email app...
0: No, you can turn it off. Okay. You can turn it off. You can say, no, I don't want any part of that.
1: But don't they already have access to all your emails if you're using their app?
0: Apple Mail.
9: That's a good question.
0: Yeah, they do. But now we're tying Siri into it. I just don't trust it. I mean, I'm having trouble being an Apple fan because the product just stinks. Okay. And I really want to be an Apple. I love my iPhone.
1: Sure.
0: I mean, I think it's great. I have a MacBook. I have an iMac. I mean,
1: Apple Watch.
0: But if you want to turn off all this Siri into your email, just go into it's the yellow brick road. Settings, apps, mail, search, show content, off.
1: Would you like to use ChatGPT to do that? Okay, and I also, real quick,
0: yes.
1: I have to say, you were right.
0: About what?
1: A couple of weeks ago, I came on and said, Apple's making me buy a new phone because I wake up in the early in the morning and my phone is dead by 2 o'clock in the afternoon.
0: Correct.
1: And you said, no, that's not what they're doing. Siri's working in the background to connect everything and give it a couple of weeks. I woke up at 3:30 this morning. I have 75%. You were right. I apologize.
0: Okay. We're going to talk to Barbara in just a second about Amazon Photos. 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
1: And you don't have to trust your gut?
0: It's amazing. 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All right, Barbara in Chicago, Illinois, listening to us on the Big WLS. Hello there, Barbara.
10: Hello.
0: So what's going on?
10: What a thrill to actually talk with you.
0: I wish Andrew felt the same way.
1: I don't. Carry on.
10: Well, I have listened to your radio show quite a bit. I get your newsletters every day, get a couple of your newsletters, and I just really appreciate all the information, and I feel like you're on the side of the consumer, which is such a blessing.
0: Oh, I am. I am 1,000%, and thank you for appreciating that.
10: Yeah. So my question was about the business of Amazon photographing all of your environment when they deliver a package. And to me, that's like illegal surveillance. And so not that I have anything to hide, but it just makes me feel uncomfortable. So I was just wondering if there's any recourse for that, if we could opt out or if there's anything we could do about that.
0: Well, when you get a package delivered, Amazon will take a photo of it right. To show you where it is.
1: And actually, we kind of talked about this last week, and I said, is that allowed for them to take photos when they're on my property?
0: Yes.
1: Well, they're taking it from my porch, not from the sidewalk.
0: It's probably in some terms and conditions that you agreed to for, and whoever reads those.
1: No one.
0: Have you read yours, Barbara?
10: No.
1: And we all admit it.
0: As a matter of fact, we haven't. So you don't want the photos tied to your account? Is that it?
10: Well, I don't know what they're doing with those photos. If they're just photographing a package on my porch by my door, I don't have an issue with that. But if they're constantly clicking and they have, photos of my open garage and my entire property, what are they doing with those?
0: Yeah, see, that's hard to say. Yeah. But when Amazon says that they keep the photos for 30 days.
10: Okay.
0: What happens after the 30 days?
1: Then they send it to a smaller company called Dave's Photo, and he holds them forever.
0: And somebody in Kenya is going through them
1: exactly.
0: To say, look, I think they put a brand new pool. Let's contact the IRS and the state government and everybody else that they need to pay taxes on this.
1: Barbara has a 3-car garage? Wow. She's living the high life.
0: Now, you can disable photos in your account settings. You can say, I don't want them anymore.
10: Okay.
0: But what a lot of other people do is that you can add delivery instructions. So you say maybe instead of leaving it, your house number is on your porch, like on your house by the front door, is that you actually put the address on the curb. So you can say, leave it by the mailbox.
1: Mm.
0: And so they don't have to walk up the stairs to your front porch in order to take the photo.
1: But can we all be honest with each other? Okay. The big Amazon van that's coming up has 3,700 cameras on it, and it's taking video and pictures every second from the street, which is public, which was nothing. We can't do anything about it.
0: Right.
1: They have 1,000 pictures of your house, and that's just when they delivered your one package yesterday.
10: Yeah.
0: Yes.
10: Okay.
0: Just when you got your mascara, it has everything. Okay.
10: That's a good thing. I have nothing to hide, I guess.
0: Yeah, it's just that, you know, it's just where the way that times are right
1: yeah.
0: now. It's just it. I mean, there's
1: privacy is disappearing.
0: Oh.
1: The only way to be private is to go in your house, go in your coat closet, and close the door. Don't even turn the light on. Just that's the only place you can be private.
0: I don't even think so. Not
1: no,
0: either.
1: No, you got some cameras in there now, too.
0: For sure. For sure. All right. Still to come, something that I bet you've never thought of doing with your phone here on the Kim Komando Show. 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
0: Okay, maybe it's just me because I'm a real aviation buff, but I just think this is so cool that when a plane is flying over your head, that you can have it on your phone. It will say what the plane's flight number is, where it's going, where it's headed, what the altitude is. Don't you think that's cool?
1: Do I have to take a picture of it? Does it just pick it up?
0: There's an app called Flight Radar 24. It's on iPhone and Android. You just tap the AR button on the top left-hand corner. You hold your phone up to the sky, and the labels pop right there. Flight number, where it took off, where it's headed, how high it's flying.
1: That's cool.
0: That is really
1: cool. You didn't even think about how many planes go over your house in a single day. It's probably a ton.
0: See, now this is something that you can really impress the kids with. Maybe not the lava lamp.
1: No.
0: Not the lava lamp.
1: But I'll say, hey, take this outside and see how many planes are up there.
0: You know, they put clocks on airplanes.
1: Okay. All right. This smooth transition, I'm waiting to see where it goes.
0: How time flies. Oh, we've got more coming up, so stay right where you are. If you don't get our free newsletter, head to getkim.com.
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11: condemnation. I'm Roxanne Evans, Fox News. A deadly missile attack on Saudi Arabia's main international airport has killed 12 people, including an American, and wounded more than 300 others. Fox's Stephanie Bennett.
12: King Khalid International Airport and the surrounding area has been targeted multiple times since fighting escalated between the Iran-backed Houthi rebels and the Saudi-backed Yemeni government forces. The Houthis claimed responsibility for earlier attacks that killed and wounded several other people. British, Spanish, and U.S. embassies in Riyadh are advising its citizens to avoid the airport and surrounding areas. But the fact that the Houthis have been able to disrupt such a significant airport will have a large impact. Now, the Houthi rebels have made gains along the Red Sea, giving them better surveillance of shipping in a corridor that's a crucial alternative to the Strait of Hormuz, where Iran has been attacking ships. The Saudis have sought support from the U.S. and other allies, along with its airports, military facilities, and oil infrastructure have also came under attack.
11: Meanwhile, President Trump has struck a deal for Russian diesel. Edward Lawrence of Fox Business reports
13: 300,000 tons of diesel.

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1: President Trump is stumping for GOP candidates across several states to help keep Republicans in the majority. While at a rally in Clarksville, Tennessee, he addressed immigration, comparing the number of migrants who entered the country illegally with those that entered under the Biden administration.
2: When I inherited that border, that was the worst border maybe anywhere, anytime in the entire world. 25 million people came in through our southern border. Now, in 17 months, zero people came in to our country illegally.
1: The Cato Institute estimates there were actually 8,900 migrants who got into the U.S. illegally in 2025. One Philadelphia police officer is dead, a second recovering after a Saturday morning shooting in West Philadelphia. The district attorney shared details on the suspect and outlined what is expected moving forward.
3: There will be a bail hearing. Just so we're clear, this defendant is going to be held without bail based upon the charges and based upon all of the circumstances. The name of that defendant is Eric Lewis.
1: Prosecutors charged Lewis in connection to the death of the officer, the injury of the second officer, and for the shooting of nine other officers. Prediction market Kalshi opened an investigation into suspicious bets related to President Trump's selection of his next press secretary. The Wall Street Journal reports the company was looking into at least three trades placed on the platform shortly before the outlets began announcing the appointment of Katie Zachariah. $19 bet on Thursday evening, expected to pay out roughly $1,900. Two other bets of $74 and $80, expected to pay out $3,700 and $4,000, respectively. I'm Roxanne Evans, and this is Fox News.
4: How did I lose weight? And I did lean right here. I did. I love this stuff. Listen, Brickhouse Nutrition been with me for a long time. So chatting with Miles. I'm up at like 235. True story. I never minded being 235, but you know what minded? 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
6: All across America, we are Red Eye Radio. He is Eric Harley and I'm Gary McNamara. How y'all doing? I really can't get away with that with my Buffalo accent, can I?
7: Well, I'll tell you, it's not easy for you. I can kind of ease into it because, you know, I grew up here and everything. I end up sounding like Larry the Cable Guy, but yeah, that's okay.
6: Here it's y'all in Buffalo. It's you know.
8: Is it?
6: Yeah.
8: Yeah. Or use?

0: I have a friend from New York, and he says we always use guys.
1: For some reason, I know so many people, including myself.
0: Yeah.
1: I say it all the time. I try to not do it, but it's so natural. You're talking, you say, you know, and then this happened, you know, and then over here went to there, and then that, you know.
0: There's a lot of that, you know.
1: But one of the things that you and I've talked about mm-hmm. is the fact that when you look at the Republicans for 2028, they actually have got some candidates.
0: Yeah.
1: You know,
0: yeah, they do.
1: They've got, you know, J.D. Vance, of course, mm-hmm. is there. DeSantis, mm-hmm. Cruz. Mm-hmm. I mean, just right there, the three of those is quite wide, especially when it comes to fiscal politics, yeah. fiscal conservative politics,
0: right.
1: which is extremely important right now.
0: Yes.
1: When we talk about the economy, since that's the number one thing for people. And then we look at it, and it's like Harris is still dominating the Democrats. Harris and AOC and Newsom crying that they've rejected him. And so we've asked the question, who's going to come to the rescue for the Democrats? Here it is. Just the news. Former CNN host Don Lemon said in a recent podcast.
0: Here we go.
1: That he is considering a presidential run if Americans are serious about wanting him, and place the odds of him doing so above 50%.
0: Above 50%?
1: Above 50%, yes. Lemon, okay. who was axed from CNN
0: yeah.
1: in 2023, said he has been approached about the matter by fans of his new podcast, an online commentary.
0: Okay. All right. All right. All right. Well, okay. This is where he took the wrong turn. Listening to fans of his podcast and commentary.
1: Right.
0: Because clearly they're not critical thinkers.
1: He said the support is very humbling.
0: I doubt it.
1: this is the best from the story. How the story. Right. I mean, these are the kind of things that make me laugh.
0: Yeah. Yeah.
1: Lemon, a Democrat. We have the exact same sense of humor.
0: Who's the byline? Captain Obvious?
1: Yeah, Lemon, a Democrat.
0: Yeah. Oh, my
1: no
0: gosh.
1: Way. He can't be.
0: What? He's not an independent?
1: Lemon, a Democrat, said he has been torn on the topic because running for president would take his full devotion. You know, since you crash into churches, maybe you shouldn't use the word devotion.
0: Yeah, it's probably the wrong choice.
1: However, he said he would consider it if enough fans are serious.
0: All right. Now, here's the thing. Here's what we need our audience to do. Your mission, if you choose to accept it, it's a tough one. Become a fan of Don Lemon's podcast and encourage him to run. Because I really want this to happen. I want to see him in the debates.
1: Lemon said these are quotes now.
0: All right.
1: I think I could be a better president than Donald Trump.
0: All right.
1: Mm-hmm. How serious is it? If the people want me, I'll do it. But it is a daunting undertaking to run for president in this country because you'd have to be devoted to it full time. And I would like to devote much of my time. Now, okay.
0: Yeah. Yeah.
1: I shouldn't warn you when there's a hilarious moment coming up in his quotes.
0: Yeah, it's pretty much all hilarious.
1: Okay. All right. He goes, but it is a daunting undertaking to run for president in this country because you have to be devoted to it full time.
0: Uh-huh.
1: And I would like to devote much of my time to journalism.
0: Why are you going to start now? He's looking into journalism.
1: And the point is, he was never a journalist. He's a political activist.
0: Exactly.
1: Is what he is.
0: Yeah. Now you want to be a journalist?
1: I love this. When I'm out there, I'm out there. We're talking politics, right? And I cover the candidates, and I look at what they do, and they're very good. It makes me, who the hell are you covering?
0: Well, yeah.
1: And it makes, you must be talking about Trump. And it makes me wonder my best way of being and operating in this society, whether it's through journalism or whether it's through becoming the president of the United States.
0: Okay.
1: When asked about the percentage chances that he does end up running one day, he placed it between 65 and 70%.
0: Okay.
1: Now, this made me laugh also. The former CNN host did not indicate what year he was considering running.
0: Of course not.
1: Oh, there you go. So I just, yeah. Oh my gosh, you would just.
0: Yeah. All right. Well, good luck, Don.
1: So much fun.
0: Today, President Lemon announced. Just say that out loud.
1: President Lemon.
0: President Lemon today announced.
1: We got a lemon for president. Can we return him?
0: Yeah. The lemon law.
1: By the way, we like to rehash the good old memories of Red Eye Radio. And
0: yeah.
1: It's always been one of the most idiotic things we've ever seen a leftist political activist say.
0: Mm-hmm.
1: And we know that at CNN, they had to have a meeting about it.
0: Yeah.
1: Because we know, because as he was talking about the topic, what do they call it? The crawl? Is it called the crawler underneath? What do they call the thing underneath?
0: It's the graphics.
1: The graphics were there.
0: Right. Yeah.
1: And this is after the airline disappeared over the Indian Ocean.
0: Yeah, the Malaysian airline.
1: Right. Malaysian airline disappeared.
0: Mm-hmm.
1: And so he had all basically airline accident experts on, including Mary Schiavo.
0: Yeah.
1: And she's one of the best. She is. I mean, she's one of the best.
0: Yeah.
1: And so he must have run out of questions.
0: Right.
1: And so they workshopped this beforehand.
0: Mm-hmm.
1: They had to at CNN because the graphics showed what they were talking about. And he said, well, some of our listeners are wondering, and so are we. And this means if it was just his listeners, they would have had the graphics ready. Having the graphics ready meant that they met with this. They met about this in the afternoon and said, hey, somebody wrote to us and said, could it have been a black hole?
0: Yeah.
1: And the plane was sucked into a black hole. Now, if you have if you have a first grade knowledge of physics, you know that's impossible.
0: Yeah.
1: Because if a black hole sucked in the plane, it would suck in the entire planet. The entire solar system would be gone.
0: Yeah.
1: So you don't have to worry about a plane.
0: No.
1: Or the ocean, or a continent, or the world.
0: No, you
1: start
0: don't.
1: Worrying about the solar system and
0: That's
1: the
0: right.
1: sun.
0: That's right.
1: To that matter.
0: Yes.
1: If you know anything about physics at all and about the universe,
0: right.
1: you know, well, that's some whack job. Let's mm-hmm. ignore him and move to something that's more serious.
0: Mm-hmm.
1: And he actually brought it up, our listeners. And so, you know, we're wondering, could it have been a black hole? Man, and the looks of the faces of those airline accident experts and Mary Schiavo,
0: yeah,
1: bless her, took pity upon him and just said, well, no, because, you know, if there was a black hole, even if it was a pin size, a pin size black hole, it would suck in the entire planet and solar system.
0: So. Yeah.
1: And then they moved on to something else, and we're just like, what an idiot.
0: Yeah.
1: Now, but he wasn't the only idiot. His producers were idiots.
0: It was the entire team that put that together.
1: Right. Because, see, if and this is why I could never do television.
0: Mm-hmm.
1: Could you imagine the, all right, look, Eric, we're going to go with this. Some whack job called in and said, could it have been a black hole? And so, Eric, we've decided, since you host this show, we have decided to ask the airline experts if it possibly could be a black hole. I know exactly how you would respond. No, I'm not doing it.
0: Actually, no, here's how I'd respond. I'd say, okay, we'll go with it. And then when Ms. Schiavo politely, she was very polite about it.
1: Oh, she was.
0: As you mentioned, she was very patient with him, says, well, no, that means that we'd basically all be sucked into the black hole. And I'd respond, how do you know we haven't been?
1: I like that response.
0: And then the show would end. Because everyone's mind would be blown.
1: Right. Because what is reality?
0: You know, and it was,
1: and then somebody would say, Don, where's this coming from? Oh, I watched the part of Animal House where they smoked the joint.
0: Yeah, exactly.
1: Remember that one?
0: Yeah.
1: Remember that moment?
0: I watched half of a Neil deGrasse Tyson interview one time. It's the first half.
1: I hope it wasn't on biology of men and women, because for as smart as he supposedly is, he still doesn't have that down.
0: Yeah. It's the collective ignorance. Because the intro should have been, okay, clearly it wasn't a black hole, even though that theory's been thrown around the internet. So could you, Ms. Schiavo, please tell us what all the possibilities would be, and do you have in your mind, based on your expertise, a likelihood as to what happened to this airliner? What do you think is most likely? What are the possibilities of how this plane just seemingly disappeared?
1: But I believe that had been done already and they ran out of stuff. I think he ran out of, they didn't know where to go, because this was a couple of days after whatever, and every type of scenario from crashing, pilot, you know, mechanical.
0: Well, no, what I'm doing is I'm asking her a leading question, because the leading question is ultimately, with her expertise, it's likely somewhere in the bottom of the ocean. Her answer, I already know what it's going to be. It's likely somewhere in the bottom of the ocean. And that's what you're doing. You're setting it up to where, what do you believe is the most likely, you know, all these theories out there of people who have no expertise. With your expertise, what is the most likely scenario for this flight ending? And because, remember, there were theories of it's on a secret island somewhere.
1: Oh, yeah, I remember that one.
0: Like, you know, and then.
1: Where was the, I forgot where the secret island was.
0: Yeah, I forget. It wasn't Oahu. It was somewhere else.
1: I mean, the conspiracy theorists.
0: Yeah. It was
1: cracked to conspiracy theorists.
0: They landed on a tiny, private island. You mean one not large enough for an airstrip? But, it was all over the place. And that's where you kind of give her you're introducing her. You're respecting her expertise, and you already know what her answer is likely going to be, because you know what the likelihood of that plane being somewhere at the bottom of the ocean is. And then you go through, all right, then how, during a scenario, you know, what are the possibilities? How does this thing, how do we lose track of this thing? Based on its flight, what we know, what the data was, but the trace, the trail that it left, electronic data, how does something like this happen? You go on through the very basic questions, but what you're doing is you're opening the door to her expertise. These are leading questions for her to demonstrate her experience, because she has great respect from all over the world, as you mentioned earlier. Based on what she has done. You know, when you get into the ignorance game, to me, that's disrespectful to your guest.
1: Yeah, that's a great point.
0: You know,
1: it's complete disrespect, because, you know, it's, well, I don't know. You know, I'm assuming that the producers, Don Lemon, could have pushed it. You know, I don't know.
0: He might, because
1: when it comes to science, they're completely clueless.
0: Well, you know.
1: So if you're completely clueless, you may think it's legit. We think it's ridiculous because, as we've said, if you have elementary school knowledge of physics, you know that that's an impossibility. That can't happen.
0: Right.
1: So you would just kind of go, no, guys, we can't go with that. That's it.
0: Right.
1: Don't you understand?
0: This is somebody who deals with science and the facts and has been a part of countless investigations.
1: Right. We don't want to look like idiots in front of them.
0: And we don't want to bring her into this, you know, silly, conspiracy theories, realm. Let's let her experience shine and treat her with that respect when she's on the air.
1: But again, their science knowledge may be so bad, they may be so ignorant on science and black holes that they thought it was a legitimate question,
0: well,
1: which also is pretty hilarious.
0: Well, he thinks he's got a chance that there's a 50 to 70% chance he's going to run for president. Anybody believe that?
1: Now, I want to make a statement here, and this is I want to make this clear. This doesn't come from my overinflated ego,
0: mm-hmm.
1: or my narcissism,
0: mm-hmm.
1: but I know I could be a better president than Don Lemon.
0: Yeah.
1: That's a pretty low bar, isn't it?
0: It is a low. I was going to say, we could go around the room on that one. Yeah.
1: We are Red Eye Radio.
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0: We are on our radio. He's Eric Cronin. I'm Gary McNamara. Coming up, where is that? Oh, yeah. When climate reality, climate hysteria reality, excuse me, when climate hysteria finally hits reality.
1: Yeah.
0: It's something that you and I have talked about for the longest time, always, you know, based on, if you look at recent history, remember when Biden was running back in 2019 and 2020.
1: Mm-hmm.
0: And he was talking about the fact that, you know, we're going to run the grid totally on solar and wind. And we went, can't believe they're actually using that. And then they finally came out and said, and nuclear. Remember they had to add nuclear?
1: Yeah.
0: Because they were like, you're an idiot.
1: Yeah.
0: You Democrats need to stop promoting. You cannot run the grid with solar and wind. It's impossible. You can't do it.
1: Right.
0: You'd be destroying the United States. But that got so deep into the Democratic Party where you see, for example, the cost of electricity double what it is in Texas and New York.
1: Mm-hmm.
0: Double.
1: Mm-hmm.
0: You're paying basically because that's what the legislature wants.
1: Yeah. That's the Democrats, by design.
0: Right. The Democrats want it. Well, what's going on in Massachusetts? Great story coming up.
1: Mm-hmm.

0: Can't get through on the phones? Sound off on our Facebook page. 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
1: How did I lose weight? And I did. Lean, right here. I did. I love this stuff. Listen, Brickhouse Nutrition been with me for a long time. So chatting with Miles, I'm up at like 235. True story, I never minded being 235, but you know what minded? My knees that were falling apart and my back. 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I said, I got to lose some LBs, Miles. 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
10: And thank you.
12: Yeah, so just to fill you in on that, I mean, the whole thing is when the show is over and everything else, a few minutes afterwards, becomes our podcast.
10: That's
12: there
10: right.
12: It is for you to listen to whenever you want.
10: We are there for you 24, almost 24-7. I mean, there's a few minutes. I think it's up by the time the show's over.
12: I had to explain to somebody just the other day, who's a pretty smart person, how it works.
10: Right, yeah.
12: You know, it's like, well, then if I go into it, what if it's in the middle of the show? Well, no, it's not. No, Once the show is over.
10: Yeah, when you start it, starts. Yeah.
12: It starts when you start. Really?
10: Yeah, like, yeah. Yeah, we're there when, you know.
12: Like, where have you been? Have you been the last half century? Okay, maybe not half century.
10: Yeah.
12: Where have you been the last 10 years?
10: Yeah.
12: He really didn't know. Really intelligent guy and had no idea that, the podcast means you. When you go to the app, hit it, and it starts from the beginning and goes. And I thought it was really interesting.
10: I used to pull a joke on my kids back in the VHS days, and we'd go to Blockbuster, and then we'd get the movie, right? You bring it home, and then you get and you put it in, and the end credits are showing because someone wasn't kind and they didn't rewind, right? So they didn't rewind it. And which I always thought, well, if they didn't, the store would make sure, that they would rewind. I owned a video store. And so you would have your own rewinding machine. So every once in a while, though, that didn't happen for whatever reason. So the end credits, I'd put it in, the end credits were on, and I'd say to my kids, oh, we missed it.
12: I like that.
10: Yeah, yeah. It was
12: torturing them.
10: Yeah, exactly. Sorry. Sorry. Well, that was, maybe next time. We're there for you. Our podcast is always there for you. Because we're the station that cares.
12: Oh, speaking of stuff, I don't want to forget to talk about this. Not that it's going to be a long discussion, but yesterday, funny thing is, I subscribed to ESPN Plus. For like 1 month because they have hockey.
10: Yeah.
12: Okay. I don't, I'm from Buffalo, so I never trust any of my teams going to do good luck. I mean, they may do good in the beginning, but when it comes to the end, and people say, that's terrible. Hey, it's been over 60 years.
10: Yeah.
12: So
10: it's not terrible. It's the Sabres.
12: So it's
10: worse than terrible.
12: And so I wanted to watch. They were, when I woke up, well, I knew it yesterday when I got in. I went, oh, okay, because they replay the games.
10: Yeah.
12: You can watch the entire game. Mm-hmm. And I don't have time to do that, but I went, oh, okay, they were down 2-0, and they came back and won 3-2, in the third period. I go, that'd be a great third period to watch.
10: Yeah.
12: And what I do is I then, I make sure that my surround sound speakers, you start out to make sure that the crowd noise, you can hear everything, and you can adapt it, to exactly where you can hear somebody curse, from your right ear in the back, and the sounds all over the place. So I set myself up, got my coffee and everything else. And the hockey was great, but it was pure torture.
10: Yeah.
12: Every single break.
10: Mm-hmm.
12: And I know that I'm watching the Buffalo game, but they know that I'm in Texas.
10: Right.
12: So all the commercials are Texas related.
10: Okay.
12: Every single one was a Democrat ad, either against, there were only a couple for Abbott,
10: right?
12: But every single one was going against Paxton. And Paxton, and as I've said before, up until now, the vast majority of what I've seen streaming is the opposite.
10: Hmm. Yeah.
12: It's been Republicans hitting them, and it still continues to be the same. What are the Democrats trying to promote? Not one Tallarico ad that I have seen has promoted what he actually believes on the issues.
10: No. No.
12: And it doesn't attack Paxton on the issues.
10: Mm.
12: Everything is his moral character.
10: Mm.
12: And they have people that are on saying, I'm a Republican, but I won't vote for him because character is more important, as if Tallarico has character.
10: Right.
12: With the things he has said.
10: Yeah.
12: I mean,
10: The man who believes Jesus was a radical feminist.
12: Yes.
10: Yeah.
12: So it's just, so when you, but I found it interesting, even for the, Hinojosa running against Abbott,
10: mm-hmm.
12: nothing on the issues at all. Nothing right. as to where they stand on,
10: right.
12: not one single ad have I seen have said, this is what we believe and this is how we'll make a difference.
10: Yeah. No.
12: None of them.
10: Right.
12: And every single Abbott or Paxton ad that I have seen, I don't want to say that. The vast majority of what I've seen, there may be one that I wasn't paying attention to and it was on, mm-hmm. and there may be one out there I haven't seen.
10: Mm-hmm.
12: But the vast majority, and I'm saying, 90, 95% plus, says, here's what they believe. We don't believe this. Here's what we believe.
10: Yeah.
12: Mm-hmm. One side is all issue related.
10: Yeah.
12: The other side, for example, they said one thing about Abbott in the Hinojosa ad. He's just open Texas wide for any data or AI center, which isn't true.
10: Right.
12: Because mm-hmm. he's put his own moratorium on it.
10: Right, right.
12: But that was really, that was really it. But are Democrats going to stop AI centers? Well, or data centers? They may try. It's just going to go to the states that want them and the communities that want it. So they're going to be built.
10: Yeah.
12: But I just thought it was interesting to promote the fact that, except for that one with Abbott, which was, and he just wants to go hog wild with data centers. And of course, he does everything for his friends and the big money. But nowhere did they actually hit the issues and where they specifically stand with any clarity at all.
10: Right.
12: No. And that's where we are.
10: Yeah.
12: So when we,
10: right.
12: and that, by the way, when we say that, because that's exactly what we've talked about with Democrats, they cannot promote what they believe. And that's the evidence that we're not BSing you.
10: Mm-hmm.
12: What are they running in the ads? And, we'll see what happens, but I just wanted to bring that up. All right. Saw this in the Wall Street Journal because it's something that you and I spent so much time on with the climate hysteria over the years as we attempt to commit, we have attempted to commit over the last, 30, 40 years, economic and national security suicide with what mostly the Democrats have wanted to do, and mm-hmm. I say mostly because of Newt Gingrich sitting on the bench with Pelosi.
10: Mm-hmm.
12: And then remember even Abbott here in the state of Texas going, we're number one in wind.
10: Mm-hmm. Yeah.
12: But Massachusetts, we've talked about New York and what's going on with New York, how they're paying double the amount for electricity as we are here. And when Hochul tried, she wants it, but realized this is killing us. This is killing us right now. And went to the Democratic leaders and they came back to her and said, hey, what do you stop this? This is calculated. This is our goal. This isn't the fact that there are storms or we can't deal with climate change.
10: Right.
12: This is what we wish to do. This is our goal to skyrocket electricity prices. The people of New York, they may be screaming now, but they voted for us, and we were clear this is what we wanted to do. We want to skyrocket electricity prices. Obama was the one that really led the charge on it openly and said it back in February of 2008.
10: Yep.
12: The goal is to skyrocket electricity prices, just like the goal was to open the border. It wasn't as if, there's a natural disaster or some political thing going on here that is making these things happen. No, it was their goal. It's what they wish to do.
10: Yeah.
12: And here, talking about the Wall Street Journal editorial page from the editorial board.
10: Mm.
12: While campaigning for governor of Massachusetts, 4 years ago, Maura Healey boasted that as state attorney general, she had stopped two gas pipelines from coming into the state.
10: Mm.
12: Now she's pleading with the Trump administration to expedite permits for a pipeline expansion. Add Governor Healey to the list of Democrats mugged by energy reality. She said, quote, on several occasions, we have discussed our mutual desire to get more U.S. natural gas into New England to reduce reliance on higher cost imported fuel and lower costs for customers, she wrote Energy Secretary Chris Wright last week. Her letter beseeches the administration to move quickly and with urgency on the federal review needed to expand the gas pipeline.
10: Hmm.
12: This addition, together with other recent expansions, would have provided enough capacity on this line to meet total household needs this past January, Ms. Healy writes. She says it could also save 600,000 utility customers, $40 million a year, and any federal delay would put those consumer benefits at risk. It's Trump's fault. She more or less concedes her costly blunder last decade in blocking two proposed pipelines that aim to move more gas into her state from Pennsylvania. We do not need increased gas capacity to meet electric reliability needs, she said in 2015. Instead, Ms. Healy wanted the state to embrace energy efficiency and demand response programs. That's where utilities urge people to use less electricity, say by threatening their air conditioners. Better the voters swelter than generate CO2 emissions. Fast forward a decade, several nuclear and coal plants in New England that provided reliable baseload power have closed, leaving Massachusetts and the region more reliant on natural gas for electricity. Last year, natural gas made up about half of New England's power generation, solar and wind together, 8%. About half of Massachusetts households also rely on gas for heat. Due to pipeline constraints, the state during the winter must import liquefied natural gas from overseas, which is much more expensive. Since LNG timely arrival depends on long-term weather forecast, global market prices, and other logistical challenges, New England grid operator explains it's more expensive. Solar can't fill the winter power gap because of snow, clouds, and shortened daylight hours, a grid operator says. Winter storms that limit solar operation can also significantly limit the output of wind generation. Blah, blah, blah, blah, blah. My point is, just like Don Lemon, as we talked last hour with his whole black hole thing, I could have figured this out in elementary school.
11: Yeah, right, sure.
12: This is a kind of BS that the left throws at you. Oh, we can have a completely clean world, and we can run it on solar and wind and everything else.
11: Right.
12: To the point that Biden was running on that left and right. Remember when that woman was in his face? Remember he was doing a rally somewhere?
10: Mm.
12: He goes, no, it's just going to be, we're not going to use fossil fuels. Fossil fuels, we're done with. We're going to be done with it.
10: Yeah.
12: Remember? That's my promise to you.
10: Right.
12: We're laughing going, yeah, right.
11: Well, then it took off, and everybody on the right was saying, look, he's promised no fossil fuels. And then I forget if it was Jen Psaki at the time. I think it was. Who had to come back and say, well, there won't be no fossil fuels. There will be some fossil fuels. And it's like, no. No, you don't get to switch mid-game. Yeah. Of course, they always thought they could.
12: So you have to ask yourself this question. If you're a Democrat, why did they do that to you? You're screaming now.
10: Mm-hmm.
12: In New York, they're screaming. In Massachusetts, they're screaming.
10: Yeah.
12: You've got to lower this. No, it's the reason that we did it on purpose. And okay, come on, Trump administration. Could you please expedite those fossil fuels into our state? Expedite it now. We're in bad shape here. We caused it, but come on, expedite, fast track fossil fuel exports into our state.
11: Yeah.
12: Mind-boggling.
11: Let's do it. Now,
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0: the other way. He is Eric Carlson. I'm Gary McNamara. And so when you see something like this, Eric, I mean, you're just like, this is where at times, and I know this is tough to believe, that I'm almost speechless.
1: Yeah.
0: About the whether it's willful ignorance, whether it's what my dad said, that people wish to be BS, that you can be a politician and come out and say, we have discovered a money tree and it produces money, and you can get a significant number of people that will go, that's a great idea. Trump's not doing that. And there's a money tree over here. They told me they can have a, I mean, that's the same thing as saying there's a money tree where everybody can get money. It's the same thing as telling people that we can run the grid on solar and wind.
1: Well, if they don't care about the national debt, that $40 trillion plus, which is a massive, massive issue, and it's real, it's actually real, then they'll believe, you know, anything. If that's not an issue, then that's how they get to the, well, there must be a money tree. We'll fix the debt with the money tree. And yes, we can run the entire world on wind and solar. You know, wind-powered boats. Remember that one?
0: Yeah.
1: We used to call them sailboats.
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8: President President Trump in Tennessee. I'm Deborah Valentine, Fox News. President Trump rallying in Clarksville, Tennessee Saturday in support of Republican candidates ahead of the November midterms. The president spoke to reporters after landing at Joint Base Andrews, returning to Washington, D.C., telling them he was happy with the event.
9: We're going to have a great new senator, and he'll continue. He's been great, Bill Hagerty. We'll have a brand new governor, and she's going to do good, you know, very well. And we have the congressman were there and woman, and I think it was a great success.
8: Tennessee is considered a Republican stronghold. The president touting the campaign of Republican gubernatorial candidate Marsha Blackburn, who faces Democratic opponent Jerry Green. President Trump also campaigning for incumbent Senator Bill Hagerty. At least four deaths blamed on now post-tropical storm Isaias, now over northern Alabama, heading north-northeast. Nearly a half million Floridians and Alabamans remain without power, with Georgia also impacted. Isolated tornadoes are a possibility for the Piedmont Triad in north-central North Carolina. Florida Power and Light spokesperson Cameron Eppinger spoke exclusively to Fox Weather's Katie Byrne.
10: We have a massive restoration effort that's underway. 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
8: Former Hurricane Rachel is also affecting the southwestern U.S. Fox's Chanley Painter.
11: Rachel is taking aim at western Mexico. It's expected to make landfall just south of California. Its remnants will bring heavy rain, strong winds, and flooding to several states, including Southern California, Arizona, Nevada, and Utah.
8: Simon's expected to hit Mexico Sunday. 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
2: Infrastructure have also came under attack.
3: President Trump said he would take a look at attacking Iran before the upcoming midterm elections in the wake of these recent attacks. A failed execution, 10 days in the hospital, and now back in prison. Fox's Carmen Roberts has more on Krista Pike and her uncertain future.
2: Tennessee death row inmate Krista Pike is out of the hospital and at a Nashville prison rehab center. The 50-year-old was hospitalized for 10 days after the state's botched execution on September 30th. Afterwards, the unconscious Pike was placed on a hospital ventilator. And at one point, her attorneys feared she wouldn't survive. Pike was sentenced to death for the brutal 1995 torture and murder of her classmate, Colleen Slimmer. Pike's attorneys are asking the governor to commute her death sentence to life without parole, but the state hasn't ruled out another execution attempt. Carmen Roberts, Fox News.
3: Tennessee Governor Bill Lee suspended executions for the rest of the year following the failed execution of Pike. The state is investigating what went wrong. I'm Deborah Valentine. This is Fox News.
4: How did I lose weight? And I did. Lean, right here. I did. I love this stuff. 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
5: 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Gary McNamara and Eric Hurley talk about everything from politics to social issues and news of the day. 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
6: All across America, we are Red Eye Radio. He is Eric Hurley and I'm Gary McNamara. Good morning.
7: Hello.
6: So, yeah, that's the thing that, you know, that it I never think that, you know, I never think that nothing shocks me, but the stupidity, the willful ignorance, the ignorance of the American, of the American left and the people that vote on the left in this country.
7: Yeah.
6: And by the way, you can be a Republican and still be promoting things on the left.
7: Yeah. Yeah. Sure.
6: You have to promote it with complete and total ignorance and non caring about what the facts are and the truth is. And I'm glad maybe I should be happy that it always bothers me because it helps motivate me, because that's one thing that does that still shocks me. And, yeah. You know, the story we did about, you know, Moore Healy, the governor of Massachusetts, now begging the Trump administration to fast track these natural gas lines when she had the complete opposite opinion.
7: Yeah.
6: And the fact that the people can follow the insane liberal Pied Piper when they're promoting economic and national

0: national security suicide as they've been doing.
1: Yeah.
0: It amazes me that people are so willing or don't have the capability to understand basic concepts and either wish to be BS'd or are BS'd so easily on things that a 10-year-old could figure out.
1: Yeah.
0: I'm amazed.
1: Yeah.
0: And I'm amazed by the fact that the instinct of self-preservation, because that's how I look at producing electricity and energy. It's self-preservation of the republic.
1: Oh yeah.
0: And here they're promoting economic and national security suicide gleefully as if it's a good thing.
1: Yeah.
0: And then they've got to back off when finally they realize, well, this could cost us votes. And right. So I wonder about the people, but the politicians.
1: Yeah.
0: You know, what type of if she knows it now, she knew it back then.
1: Yeah. Of course.
0: You know, she knew it back then. She knew she was promoting something that would hurt her state as attorney general.
1: Yes.
0: She knew it.
1: Yes.
0: Unless you wish me to believe that all liberals are that stupid and it's not about power and control. It's just, they're just complete idiots. They're 3-year-olds. They don't have any. I mean, that may be part of it, as we talked with Don Lemon when we did earlier about, you know, he may run for president and you know, the Malaysia airline was taken down by a black hole. For God's sakes, anybody with a mind who's watched anything on what a black hole knows, that's ridiculous. And so we bring that up as a benchmark, you know, for liberals and for him.
1: Yeah.
0: But the climate change crap that they've been throwing at the American public, that the American public sucked in so readily and easily, and remember, to the point where Newt Gingrich once said, doesn't matter whether it's right or wrong, you can't fight it anymore because that's where the political momentum is for climate change.
1: It's basically, hey, this is what all the kids are doing.
0: Yeah.
1: It's hip to be, to do this, and we need to be hip.
0: And I saw that on a breakfast that he did. It was on C-SPAN.
1: Oh, my gosh.
0: I mean, I'm talking
1: over
0: 20 years ago.
1: That was worse than when he sat down with Nancy.
0: Right.
1: I mean, it was the thing with Nancy was the culmination of that thought, that line of thought. But when he was saying at that breakfast, hey, we need to get with it. We need to get with modern times. So you're throwing out your values with modern times. So you have no consideration for what our founding fathers set up. Are you going to tell me next that the Constitution is a living, breathing document?
0: I haven't heard that in a while.
1: Because that's the same mindset. If you're saying, we got to get with the times, well, it's George W. Bush saying, you know, and during the housing crisis, well, sometimes as a conservative, you got to set aside your principles. That's when your principles matter most. Because what happened was when you abandoned your principles, Mr. Bush, then it became a situation where you let the rest of everybody that was involved muddy the waters to the extent that it went on much longer than it should have. If 3 banks, not all of them, but 3 banks were close to insolvency, then we should know that. And that should be dealt with. If the unemployment rate would have shot up to 15% for a shorter period of time, that would have been better than this trolling along the bottom that we did in muddy waters for far too long after the housing crisis. No one could move because no one knew from business to business, from bank to bank, who was close to insolvency and who wasn't. And that's because you abandon your principles.
0: And you can get to the insanity when it comes to, again, other areas like identity politics.
1: Yeah.
0: When you look at the whole radical transgender movement, the misogyny of that, the racism of the identity politics and the anti-Semitism. And if, and yesterday was a pure example of it with Mamdani's statement. 25% of it was about October 7th. The rest was Israel committing a genocide.
1: Yeah. Right.
0: Which is completely a lie.
1: Yeah, it is.
0: By no measurement of war can you make that accusation. None.
1: Nope.
0: In the history of war.
1: No.
0: And so you see, and by the way, the best part was, did you see that they, because he attended the ceremony, it's like, even though he came out with a statement that is absolutely is anti-Semitic and full of hatred, and I say full of hatred because when you lie about what's going on in a war to make it seem like a genocide when it's not, you're doing that to rile up people.
1: Yeah.
0: And to me, that comes from hatred.
1: Yeah.
0: It's his hatred of the Jews.
1: Right.
0: It's like his wife's response after October 7th. The same thing. Mm-hmm. We know where he stands.
1: Right.
0: But he's trying to ride that fine. Oh, this was terrible. But still, the response was complete, genocide. The ongoing genocide and war crimes from Israel.
1: Yeah.
0: That's like on, you know what it's like? It's like on December 7th saying, yeah, Pearl Harbor was bad, but we dropped the atomic bomb.
1: Yeah.
0: And then 75% of it is the war crimes committed by the United States and the Japanese phobia or whatever. I'm trying to think.
1: Right. Yeah. How they would term it today. Yeah.
0: It's like, yeah, Asian phobic or whatever.
1: Right.
0: By dropping the, the atomic bomb on Japan, two of them, back on December 7th, focusing on that.
1: Yeah.
0: Instead of what Japan did.
1: Right. Yeah.
0: Now, I know Tucker Carlson may have a different view on it. He may say.
1: Yeah, there's no telling.
0: But the fact is, for Mamdani, still didn't pay off.
1: No.
0: Because you can't even say, you can't, the fact that he was even talking about that October 7th was bad, even though it's Israel's fault, the fact that it's bad, you can't do that. And the fact that you, that he arrived at a New York City park for an October 7th vigil, a vigil that was overrun by hundreds of protesters, anti-Semitic protesters. Here it is. The demonstration swamped the area of Union Park that was supposed to host the event held by Israelis for Peace, a left-wing peace group. The organizers moved the vigil to a nearby spot in the park surrounded by, this is from the Jewish Telegraphic Agency. The organizers moved the vigil to a nearby spot in the park surrounded by police barricades. A speaker struggled to be heard above the protesters. Attendees held electrically lit candles and signs reading, "Not one more life." Upon learning Mamdani was present, the anti-Semitic protesters broke into a chant of "Traitor." And Zoran, what do you say? How many boots did you lick today? One protester yelled at Israelis for Peace, a left-wing organization, by the way. "We don't want peace with Israelis, bro. We sent your people to hell on October 7th. That's a quote. Other protesters wielded megaphones and drums while chanting anti-Israel slogans, including "Gaza will be liberated." The mayor stood solemnly throughout the event and did not speak at the vigil or address the protesters. Of course he didn't.
1: No.
0: But yeah, his statement he put up, "The suffering did not begin nor end that day. It instead continued through the Israeli government's devastating ongoing genocide in Gaza."
1: Wow.
2: Just amazing. That suffering has intensified with every Israeli bomb dropped on ambulances. Remember, 75% of it, if you look at the actual text, 75% was going after Israel. It was like October 7th. Well, just a little blip, as you know.
1: Right.
2: We should be sad, a little blip, but it's Israel's fault.
1: Right.
2: A hate monger ruling New York City. Think about it. We went from never forget to support the terrorists.
1: Yeah. That's it.
2: In 25 years.
1: Yeah.
2: That's where New York City
1: Not
2: has
1: only
2: gone.
1: After 9/11, but after October 7th.
2: Yeah. Yep. Just amazing. Reading the New York Post here. Mamdani chose to play Hamas spokesperson on October 7th anniversary. He seized the chance of the third anniversary of October 7th atrocities to again whitewash Hamas, demonize Israel, and spew lies about the massacre and its aftermath. The mayor's statement offers few empty platitudes about unthinkable loss, avoids details of Hamas's barbarism, and again calls its Israel's actions war crimes.
1: Wow.
2: Yeah. Yes, war crimes happened during war, and Israel and Hamas-controlled Gaza were not at war on October 6th, 2023. The invasion, the killings, the rapes, the kidnappings caused the war. This also sets up a phony standard for comparison as he soon moves on to what he calls Israel war crimes and pretends that he pretends are far worse, indeed a devastating ongoing genocide. Wow.
1: Yeah.
2: Israel killed, listen to this, Israel killed more than 74,000 Palestinians, including more than 21,000 children, he lectures, using numbers that even Hamas and now the Gaza Health Ministry no longer claim. Just amazing. Just amazing. The hatred. The hatred of the leader of New York.
1: Yeah. And
2: the
1: still has strong support. I don't know what his approval numbers are now, but I'm guessing they're pretty good. Look, he won with no problem whatsoever. You know, when Adams got in, I started seeing, you know, cracks in the ice. It was like, okay. He's undermining his own party. Remember at one point he went to the courts and said, hey, would you ask the courts to actually undo sanctuary city policy that his own party was responsible for?
2: Mm-hmm.
1: And they were like, no. And, you know, so it was like he went to he tried to set something up with the White House and the Biden White House just ignored him. No. So it was clear Adams had no future. Can't say that about Mamdani. The way it's going right now. Now, once we get those grocery stores, how are those grocery stores coming along? Only the one, right? They still haven't opened any. And they're saying what? The first one may open next year?
2: You know something, and I know it's a completely different topic, but we should have known where New York was going with the soda pop thing.
1: Yeah, no, we should have.
2: When it was 42% of New Yorkers believe that the city government should regulate the size of soda drinks.
1: Right, yeah. Once you get to that point.
2: I never forget getting the comments from some people in New York. Well, I wish they'd ban cigarettes too because I smoke cigarettes and I can't stop smoking them, so the government should force me to stop. And then what's her name? Who was it? Was it Mika?
1: It was Mika on Salt.
2: Like, I can't stop salt. I mean, they should do something about salt because I can't stop eating salt. So I need the government to be my mommy and my daddy to take care of me.
1: And before that, trans fats.
2: Yeah.
1: Which, by the way, for young people, you may not know, that's not the name of a LGBTQ pool player.
2: From Minnesota.
1: It was type of oil that they used for cooking.
2: Yeah. You don't even hear that anymore, do you?
1: What?
2: It's trans fats.
1: No, it's gone.
2: I've heard that at all.
1: Yeah.
2: We are Red Eye Radio.
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0: Carlin, I'm Gary McNamara. I was just looking at the video and audio of Mamdani being followed and chased by the Hamas supporters out there.
1: Yeah.
0: And I can't play it because there's too much cursing in it.
1: Mm.
0: But it's amazing. And he is just looking straight ahead. You should see the look on his face. We've said it before. There's no hash. Who's got the hash? Potatoes. There's no half measures when, you know, in today's liberalism, no half measures.
1: No, there are none, and you cannot get away with it. At some point, this is the problem, you know, with these radicals. When they get into office, we warned you about this, by the way, if you voted for them. They get into office, they're going to do things you don't like because they have to do the half measure thing. There are no half measures with today's radicals that are acceptable.
0: You know, I'm saying half measures with quotation marks because he gave one of the most pro-Hamas statements
1: ever. Yeah, it was more than half. Yeah.
0: One of the most pro-Hamas statements from a major American political figure, and that's not enough.
1: No.
10: 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News, weather, traffic, and talk.
9: 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I love this stuff. 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I never minded being 2:35, but you know what minded? 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
0: And he is Eric Carly, and I'm Gary McNamara. Freedom of speech. Wait till you hear this story from Great Britain. Just show you how bad it's getting over there, coming up in just a minute.
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0: I just wanted to bring this one topic up before we get to other stuff because I thought this was just fascinating. You and I talked about this in our pre-show meeting. And I saw the headline in Fox News, a new study out there led by the University of Liverpool in England, which found that diet drinks containing sugar substitutes were found to be as effective as water for supporting weight loss in overweight or obese adults, according to a two-year randomized trial.
1: Yeah.
0: And, you know, they go through the whole process of doing it. My point is, yeah, we'll see what else comes out on it. But for years, we have heard, and you and I have actually disputed it when they said, well, no, we think there's a direct link between, you know, for example, sodas or drinks with artificial sweeteners
1: right.
0: to obesity.
1: Right, right.
0: And you and I both went, well, no, that's impossible. Now, it's not a direct, because they said direct link.
1: Right.
0: An indirect link.
1: Which would mean causation, not,
0: right.
1: not just correlation.
0: Right. Because if you have a, if you drink, we've often laughed about this.
1: Mm-hmm.
0: Give me the Give me the triple burger with the large fries and 10 apple pies, and I'll have a Diet Coke.
1: Mm-hmm. Yeah.
0: Well, the Diet Coke is not what is causing the obesity.
1: Right.
0: And we always said we won't. Look, they got to clarify this. I mean, this is the kind of stupid propaganda out there. If you're ingesting something that has zero calories and zero carbs, you can't gain weight.
1: Right.
0: There may be chemicals in there that you view may not be the healthiest or whatever, but that's got nothing to do with obesity.
1: Right. Yeah, and you can make the argument for sodas killing the good bacteria in your gut and all of that. You can make all these different, but again, the causation is where it seemed to lie in the theory that ran for the longest time. And I just didn't buy into that. And I drink only diet sodas. If I drink a soda, it's sugar-free.
0: Yeah.
1: There's new information that shows, in fact, liquid sugar, whether it's sodas, juices, that's the worst that you can actually, in terms of a blood sugar spike.
0: Oh yeah,
1: it's the worst because it goes straight through. It's easily digested and it gets into your bloodstream much, much quicker, and so it does more damage. So if you're pre-diabetic or diabetic, liquid sugar of you know any form is the worst for you. And you know, I started in fact getting very interested in high fructose corn syrup, you know, because it was being substituted and has been for years for sugar. And sugar actually is supposed to get into your muscles. For diabetics, your muscles kind of resist taking that sugar in, which means it goes into your bloodstream, right? And they're looking at new evidence on certain types of exercises and things you can do to help your body be more receptive to that sugar, even if you're pre-diabetic or diabetic, and it helps to bring your blood sugar down. There's lots of information out there you can find on that. I'm not a doctor. This is just stuff that I follow. And with the high fructose corn syrup, it finally became an issue to the point that manufacturers of food were promoting on their packaging, saying no high fructose corn syrup, because there was great concern of that. But when it came to diet sodas, you know, what was the original? You remember? Tab. Remember that?
0: Wow.
1: Yeah. Yeah.
0: Yeah.
1: Remember Tab?
0: You know what's really weird, as I told you? Music will bring me back to a particular time, in a particular moment in my past. You just said Tab, and I'm thinking of being at the YMCA.
1: Yeah.
0: Near where I grew up. And they had Tab. That's when you said Tab, that's what I mean, I went back to a moment in time sitting in front of that, you know, the machine getting a Tab, but I don't think I got Diet Tab. That was one of the first.
1: I think there was only Diet Tab.
0: Was there only Diet Tab?
1: Yeah, I think it was only Diet Tab. I think.
0: You know what I remember?
1: I have to go back and double check that, but I think it was only
0: Diet because Tab. I remember when it came out, I was like, wow, this is great. It was in my 20s. Remember Jolt Cola?
1: Oh, yeah, yeah.
0: It had twice the caffeine and all the sugar.
1: Yeah, it was Tab became Diet Coke. Coca-Cola produced Tab.
0: Okay.
1: And you know, it just kind of transitioned into, you know, Diet Coke. What's interesting is there's now the zero sugar Coke, Coca-Cola, and there's still Diet Coke, because Diet Coke fans, the ones that are, you know, maybe like the president and others, that say they drink so many, like, per day.
0: John Daly.
1: You know, yeah, just, I mean, they're just cranking them out, you know. They say there's a difference. They don't, they prefer Diet Coke over Coke Zero. And, but yeah, Tab came mainly in pink cans.
0: Oh, I remember that, yeah.
1: Because the appeal was, ladies, if you're on a diet, here's a soda for you.
0: It wasn't made for men.
1: Yeah.
0: Man, you don't want to lose weight.
1: Yeah.
0: It's funny because Jolt Cola still exists today, but they revamped it.
1: Mm.
0: It has 200 milligrams of natural caffeine,
1: well,
0: B vitamins,
1: okay,
0: and zero sugar.
1: All right.
0: So they took it out of Jolt Cola. They took the, because I remember drinking that stuff, and I don't know why. It was like, all right, let's get the, well, I lived above a pizzeria, Yeah. And the pizzeria had Jolt Cola and pizza.
1: Yeah.
0: Yeah. By the way, it was a very dangerous thing for me in my early 20s.
1: Mm.
0: Me and my best friend, Jeff, the first apartment that we had.
1: Yeah.
0: And it was above a pizzeria and a liquor store.
1: Yeah. Yeah.
0: Right above.
1: Wow.
0: And all we did was smell pizza all the time.
1: Oh, my God. And yeah.
0: It didn't bother us.
1: I was going to say it would probably annoy me after a while.
0: Yeah, it was not a negative. All we did was small pizza. But we lived right above a pizzeria and a liquor store.
1: Yeah.
0: It's like, I don't need a car.
1: There you go. Yeah, that's the best right there.
0: But I just set. You know, it's because the funny thing is, I think it tastes closest to regular Coke. I drink the zero sugar, but if I get a six pack of it, of the bottles, it'll last me 2 months.
1: Yeah.
0: Now that they make something that it's really interesting the way psychology works when it comes to food.
1: Right, right.
0: If it's there in my house and it's accessible, I don't want it as much.
1: Hmm. Yeah.
0: If it's not there, I want to go out to the store and buy it, and then I'll drink one.
1: Yeah.
0: It's really...
1: Yeah, if I there are certain things that are like that with me. If I'm fully stocked on it, it's like, maybe. Diet Mountain Dew is mine of choice. Now, zero sugar Mountain Dew, no. To me, it tastes different. But Diet Mountain Dew tastes just like the regular Mountain Dew.
0: But there's no sugar in Diet Mountain Dew, is
1: there? No, none. And they, again, must have gotten, and I don't know, it's a Pepsi brand. I don't know if they got feedback from people like me that say, you know, again, the zero sugar is, you know, a different taste. I don't want the zero sugar. I want the Diet Mountain.
0: Yeah, see, I've never been able to drink Diet Coke. I don't, you know, when I tried it the first time and Coke Zero to me is the closest to natural Coke.
1: Yeah.
0: It really tastes like
1: I'm more of a Diet Coke guy.
0: And I did try
1: If I drink it.
0: Did you know it was different when you drank it way back when? Did it taste different than regular Coke to you?
1: Oh, yeah. Yeah.
0: Oh, okay. Yeah. And that's the thing why I like the Zero Coke. Yeah. And I did try when I was in Buffalo, I was at a restaurant and they had the Zero Pepsi, which I didn't know even existed, the Zero Sugar Pepsi.
1: Right.
0: And it was okay. Yeah. Whatever's in Diet Coke is
1: it's a different taste.
0: It's like metallic or something.
1: Yeah, it's a different taste.
0: Yeah, maybe it is metallic. That's how I relate to it.
1: Well, I'll tell you this: if I drink enough of them, it's a pretty good caffeine ride. I'll just say that, and it usually is only 2 12-ounce cans. 2 12-ounce cans. Will get me through the day, but it's rare that I drink Diet Coke anymore.
0: You know, when I went to the cardiologist, and I've had it for decades upon decades, I have that little extra heartbeat. What is it? The ventricular contraction, whatever they call it.
1: Yeah.
0: And it does no harm if it does no harm if you're a healthy person at all.
1: Right, right.
0: My father's had it his whole life, and he has hundreds of extra, it's an extra beat of your heart.
1: Yeah.
0: I don't have that, but they asked me caffeine.
1: Mm-hmm.
0: You know, they said, how much caffeine do you have? And I said, well, I drink about 2 cups of coffee a day. I said, I drink a large coffee, but it's half regular caffeine, half whatever. And then I have one before work.
1: Yeah.
0: I go, okay. I go, you're not telling me to get off caffeine. Look, if you want me to get off the hard liquor and the fentanyl, I will.
1: Yeah.
0: But please don't take my caffeine.
1: Yeah, the heroin I can probably stop.
0: The heroin,
1: not caffeine.
0: Right, I can't stop the caffeine. And please don't make me stop the caffeine. And
1: I go through phases where I'll just get out of the caffeine game for, I'll go 3 or 4 months, and it doesn't really affect me. What inevitably happens, I mean, you feel some effect at first. But long term, it doesn't. And inevitably, what happens is there's some kind of event that happens where I'm not going to have enough sleep. And so I'm going to need some caffeine. And then I get back into the habit again.
0: It's just I've done it for so long. I guess that would be my if I have a vice, that would be my vice. I have to have the cup of coffee in the morning.
1: Mm-hmm.
0: Don't as much have to have it at night. It's sort of just become a thing where, and you would think I would need it more at night, but it's when I wake up in the morning where I need a cup. I did see a story. I should have kept it. I didn't know this story was going to come out about diet soda, though, which, you know, that says, hey, diet soda doesn't cause obesity. And that was based on everything for the last 30 years.
1: Yeah.
0: Well, no, if you drink it, you know, it's a direct link. There can't be a direct link. It could be an indirect link.
1: Well,
0: psychologically speaking.
1: If people are drinking it so that they can afford more sugar in their diet elsewhere.
0: Yeah.
1: You know, if that's what you're doing, you're saying, well, I'll drink a diet soda here, but I'm not going to, you know, I'm not going to drink my sugar calories. I'm going to eat my sugar calories.
0: But you can do that. You can do it with sparkling water.
1: And some people complained that stated, you know, I found myself drinking these diet sodas and all this, you know, sugar-free this and that, and then craving more sugar later and overcompensating. Okay, then you're going to gain weight.
0: But this was a survey. They talked to people that had reached like 100.
1: Yeah.
0: And what was the three most common things that they drank? Purified water.
1: Yeah.
0: Black coffee.
1: Yeah.
0: And red wine.
1: Yeah.
0: That's my kind of health study.
1: Yeah, there you go. Yeah.
0: We are Red Eye Radio.
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0: He's Eric Hurley. He's Eric Hurley.
1: Huh?
0: And I'm Gary McNamara.
1: Who am I?
0: I see Jeff Bezos says that AI is going to change everything, including a shorter work week.
1: Really? All right.
0: Now, if you're wondering why I'm laughing.
1: Yeah.
0: I remember being in junior high school.
1: Mm-hmm.
0: So this has to be the late 60s. And being told by the time we get to the turn of the century, we'll be working, it'll be a 3 or 4 day work week. Nobody will be working 40 hours a week.
1: Right.
0: You know, when they make predictions like that, there should be an analysis of why it didn't come true.
1: Yeah. Well, you know, shorter work week, I think he could say that maybe for some of the people that work at Amazon. I mean, a lot of automation will probably come into delivering all of your goods and all that. So maybe that's the case for the people there. By the way, it was his chief IT guy that told the programmers there at Amazon, you know, writing code is a thing of the past. IT will be doing that, or AI will be doing that very soon, and it's already happened.
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6: condemnation. I'm Roxanne Evans, Fox News. A deadly missile attack on Saudi Arabia's main international airport has killed 12, including an American, and wounded more than 300 others. Fox's Stephanie Bennett.
7: King Khalid International Airport and the surrounding area has been targeted multiple times since fighting escalated between the Iran-backed Houthi rebels and the Saudi-backed Yemeni government forces. The Houthis claimed responsibility for earlier attacks that killed and wounded several other people. British, Spanish, and U.S. embassies in Riyadh are advising its citizens to avoid the airport and surrounding areas. But the fact that the Houthis have been able to disrupt such a significant airport will have a large impact. Now, the Houthi rebels have made gains along the Red Sea, giving them better surveillance of shipping in a corridor that's a crucial alternative to the Strait of Hormuz, where Iran has been attacking ships. The Saudis have sought support from the U.S. and other allies, along with its airports, military facilities, and oil infrastructure have also came under attack.
6: President Trump has struck a deal for Russian diesel. Edward Lawrence of Fox Business.
8: 300,000 tons of diesel have now been agreed to be released by Russia, and Russia actually removed the sanctions or the block that they had on giving that to the globe. Another 500,000 tons of oil will go out on November 1st, so you'll have an immediate impact on global prices and then a continued impact after November. From the president's perspective, he's been trying to get diesel prices down so the price doesn't affect inflation. Vladimir Zelensky, the president of Ukraine, he does not like this deal, condemned it immediately, saying it would just prolong the war, giving Russia more money.
6: President Trump told reporters that Ukraine should get a new president because Zelensky doesn't make deals. And what was Hurricane Isaias is now moving north and bringing heavy rains after slamming into Florida's panhandle last night. 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
5: 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Just click listen, then swipe right and hear the latest news updates on your time. 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
6: Ahead of the midterms, President Trump is stumping for GOP candidates across several states to help keep Republicans in the majority. And while at a rally in Clarksville, Tennessee, he addressed immigration, comparing the number of migrants who entered the country illegally with those that entered under the Biden administration.
12: When I inherited that border, that was the worst border maybe anywhere, anytime in the entire world. 25 million people came in through our southern border. Now, in 17 months,

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1: Before news outlets began announcing the appointment of Katie Zachariah. $119 bet on her appointment was placed Thursday evening. It's expected to pay out roughly $1,900. Two others, $174 and $180, expected to pay out nearly $3,700 and $4,000, respectively. I'm Roxanne Evans, and this is Fox News.
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0: Meanwhile, last night during a campaign rally, Trump said that Iran could take out a city and then added, let them take out Los Angeles, let them take out San Diego. Trump quickly apologized and said, sorry, I forgot San Francisco.
1: The propaganda apparatus of the left, they love arson, don't they? They love murders. In fact, one of their heroes, Krista Pike, she's up and taking nourishment again. We should all celebrate. Krista Pike, the psycho murderer, torture murderer, who was sentenced to death in Tennessee, tried to put her to sleep the other day, and they failed. She survived the death penalty. That's that Rasputin-like Krista Pike. But we can all breathe easy now because she's awake. She was in a coma. But now she's awake and she's speaking. So I assume the execution's back on. That'd be back on. It's on again, off again execution thing. It's getting difficult. But the all-female firing squad in camouflage bikinis got to be back on for Krista Pike. The Democrats are going to do everything they can to save her. See to it, she lives a long life. And I'm going to go ahead and bet that she will not be executed. She's going to be the Democrats going to win. They're like, oh, we feel so sorry for her. Sure, she and her boyfriend carved pentagrams into the forehead and the chest of the woman that they tortured to death. But the Democrats are with her. They really are. It's like, you know, they're like they're with Luigi Mangione. If you're a murderer, if you're Hamas. Oh, yeah, speaking of which, today is October 7th. It's October 7th, and here in the United States, it's Wednesday, which means that it's hump day in the Clinton household, and it's mailbag day here on the Chris Plant Show, mailbag day. So there's still time to get mailbag questions in. It's hard to say. I don't know. I'm not in charge of my own life. But the October 7th, 3 years ago today, the savages attacked Israel, and they slaughtered, massacred, tortured to death more than 1,200 people at a concert. It was a concert, and about 4,000 savages slithered out of cracks in the earth, troglodytes that they are, and attacked Israel in a genocidal fit of blood rage. And they slaughtered 1,200 plus people. They took 251 hostages. They tortured and murdered, and all of the details are too gruesome and too grisly. There's a nice couple that was on the Fox News Channel this morning. Their son, their 21-year-old son, who's an American and is American.

0: American Israeli, but an American citizen. You know, by the way, October 7th, there were more Americans murdered. What was it? 46 Americans, I think, than in any terrorist attack since September 11th, 2001. The Democrats don't care. They're with the savages. They genuinely are. But this nice young man, his name was Ite Chen, and he's an American and an Israeli, and he was there at the concert having a nice time, and he was kidnapped by the troglodyte savages and held for 760 days. It turns out he wasn't alive, though. They murdered him, and they were holding his body hostage because they're filthy pit-dwelling savages. You know, they're Hamas, who are funded by Iran, the Islamic Republic, the Islamic Revolution in Iran. And, of course, the Islamic Revolution in Iran funded very heavily by Barack Hussein Obama and John Boltneck Kerry and the Democrat Party, funding them with billions and billions of dollars, freeing up frozen assets, sending them airplane loads, transport planes, cargo planes, loaded with cash on pallets in shrink wrap. Barack Hussein Obama did that, and John Boltneck Kerry flying around on his latest wife's private jet, while lecturing everybody else about driving Priuses. Pretty amazing stuff. A lot happening today. Honestly, it really is. First of all, it's National Propane Day. I don't know if you knew that. You probably didn't know that. It's National Propane Day, where we should take a moment to appreciate propane. Nice, clean-burning natural gas we can use for cooking and for heating, all kinds of things. Propane, good. Democrats, bad. But that aside, Krista Pike, the torture, murder, and all that stuff, and the death penalty. She didn't get death in her death penalty. She had requested an all-female firing squad. That was not granted. They went with the lethal injection. And as I understand it, the all-female execution team, this has been reported. I haven't seen pictures of them, and it's hard to tell with Democrats anyway, but apparently they had an all-female execution crew to give the lethal injection, and I don't think they're going to be called back. I think that was probably their last job. They're going to have to find new work, maybe investing in precious metals or something like that, because they shouldn't go back to the execution game. They have failed spectacularly. And Krista Pike, out of her coma, she's speaking, she's awake, so it's definitely time to kill her again. And the funny thing is, online you can see the Democrats saying, oh, thank God she's awake. Thank God she didn't die from her execution, and she's better now. And the Democrats are going to invite her over for Thanksgiving dinner. They're not going to cook her. They're just going to, they want her sitting at the table with them. So we've got that going. We've got a lot of other stories to get to, too. You see, the two illegal alien criminals in New York that had been arrested again and again by the police and then let go again and again by the Democrats, who are anti-police and pro-crime, from Luigi Mangione to Krista Pike. They're the left. They're not liberals. But these two illegal aliens that had been arrested again and again in New York City and released again and again by Democrats attacked an off-duty, wasn't even on duty, NYPD detective, and they stabbed the hell out of them, these illegal aliens. They stabbed the hell out of this NYPD detective, and he fought, and he's a big, strong guy, and he fought, and he's all stabbed up, and he chased down the illegal aliens, and the Democrats just can't wait to let him go again, because they're the party of more crime. They're the party of more murder. If you vote for the Democrats, that's what you're voting for. You're voting for more October 7th. You're voting for more off-duty police detectives being attacked and stabbed. You're voting for more Somali gangs shooting up your homecoming. Did you see this? This is another example of the Democrats making everything better from their perspective. In Minnesota, outside Minneapolis, what was it, Minnetonka or something, they got all these great Indian names. They have to get rid of all those Indian names. That's cultural appropriation. You can't be using Indian names like Minnesota and Illinois and Chicago and Minneapolis and all that stuff. But Minnesota, there was a high school homecoming football game going on, high school football game, and you'll never guess who showed up. The Democrats imported Somali gangs to Minnesota, figuring that'd make everything better. You know what would make Minnesota better? If it were more like Mogadishu, if Minneapolis were kind of Moganapolis, because they've turned Minneapolis into Mogadishu, and then the lefties there, you know, crashing their cars into ICE agents and trying to run them over and getting shot, and then they're the martyr, because really they're like Hamas, the Democrat Party, and when their idiots get killed doing idiot things, then they're martyrs. They become martyrs. But this amazing story out of Minneapolis, where there were more than 100 rounds fired at outside the high school football game in Minnesota. And what was going on there? Well, it was a Somali gang from Mogadishu with rifles shooting the place up. More than 100 rounds fired, and I guess two people hit. They can't shoot with a squat. We should have brought in an AC-130 gunship and circled the stadium and smoked these Somali gang members, just like we did in Mogadishu. That'd be a good thing. Just amazing. These, and get some helicopter gunships to take out the Somali gangs in Minnesota, because the Democrat Party imported them, and you'll be surprised to learn that their behavior and their cultural norms have not changed just because they moved to Minnesota. It turns out they're still murdering gang members who like to shoot places up, and they went to the homecoming football game and shot the place up, more than 100 rounds. There's video, there's audio of the gunfire happening, and they shot a couple of people, but they, you know, not real good at shooting. Got honestly, helicopter gunships, time for some, I don't know, what we bring in, Cobras and Apaches, and shoot the place up, because this is what the Democrats have done. And at the same time, we're watching what's happening in France with all the illegal alien and the North African Muslim invasion, all the invaders in France, and the left joining forces with them to riot. More than 40 cities in France, they're rioting, and it's the left really driving the train and organizing we don't want to assimilate Muslims from mostly North Africa, but also other Muslim countries. And, there's the old World War II thing, is Paris burning? And, yeah, Paris is burning, and so are 39 other cities in France. I was looking at this. There are 40 cities where they're rioting. And you know that France is slightly smaller than Texas. France is slightly smaller in square miles than the state of Texas. And there are 40 cities there where they were rioting yesterday. And it's, Allahu Akbar and race, class, and gender. They got Karl Marx over here and Osama bin Laden over there in France. And this is what the Democrats are building toward. This is what the left is building toward in the United States. A third world civil war inside the United States. And they're getting there. They're making a lot of progress. The left is a violent gang of criminal miscreants and just amazing stuff. Who was it? The left is very angry with Zohran Mamdani in New York, the mayor of New York. Speaking of jihadis, he is a jihadi, and they're genocidal Jew haters. Boy, do these people hate the Jews. Even their Jews hate the Jews. MS-13 DNC had a little panel discussion with Democrats. And whether they're going to vote for jihadis who would kill all the Jews. And they're talking to Jewish Democrats and saying, well, you're going to vote for the guy that would put you in a gas chamber? And like, well, I don't know. I have mixed feelings. I've got that coming up for you because that's pretty crazy. But they're angry with Mamdani. They're the Democrats, the left, they're angry with Mamdani because Benjamin Netanyahu came to the United Nations and spoke, and Mamdani didn't send stormtroopers in to arrest the Jew and put him in a gas chamber. So the left is very angry with Mamdani because he didn't arrest Netanyahu, which would have been an act of war perpetrated by the Democrats against one of America's key allies in the big hot spot in the world, the Middle East. And the Democrats want to, it's a war. It's completely crazy. Also updating on the alleged gang rape. I was reading you yesterday, some of the details about the Jane Doe. We don't know her name. We know all the guys' names, and we're indicting them very publicly. And it's a lynch mob. They formed a lynch mob. Who was it? Jonathan Turley was on the law professor extraordinaire on the television this morning comparing it to the Duke LaCrosse case, which was a complete fraud perpetrated by them. And you remember the Duke LaCrosse, the stripper. There was an exotic dancer. The stripper that was hired by these guys coming in, and she made this false claim, and it was all a lie. And Mike Nifong, the Democrat prosecutor, tried to lynch all the nice white boys going to college because they just hate everyone around them, and they're inadequate in every possible conceivable way, the Mike Nifongs of the world. And he was, of course, fired and disbarred and jailed for his role in that. And the woman who was the accuser, her name is Crystal Magnum, which is a stripper name, if you ever heard one, right? I mean, she had a kitten as a child named Crystal, and she grew up on Magnum Boulevard. And she's Crystal Magnum. She was the accuser in the Duke LaCrosse case, later murdered her boyfriend and went to prison for murdering her boyfriend because all the Democrat Party heroes are bloodthirsty goblins and mental cases. But I've got an update for you on that, too, because, you know, the ranting students at Cornell University now are demanding that the president of the university resign. He's got to resign because something, you know, whatever, he's got to resign. And at the same time in France, the violent mobs in the street are demanding that the president of France resign, that he's got to resign. They like to have people resign, the violent mob in the street. And the Democrat Party is the violent mob in the street. And what they're doing to the United States is they're trying to make, you know how they always say, that brings us much closer to the European model. Europeans, Democrats, rather, really want to be Europeans. They don't want to be Americans. They don't like America. They don't like Americans. In the end, they don't like people. They don't like humanity. That's always been true of the left. How else could you murder 100 million people in one short century? You really have to hate people, but remarkable stuff. So that the Democrats are trying to, in the United States, make us more like Europe in the middle of the riots in France. That's the Europe they want to make us more like. And the Somali gangs in Minnesota shooting up, more than 100 rounds fired. They had to cancel the homecoming. It was going to be a party and a dance. It's the homecoming. It was their homecoming football game. And in Minnesota, Somali gangs showed up with machine guns and shot the place up. And it's not even a news story. It's not even a national news story because Democrats run the news, and Democrats want us to be more like Mogadishu and less like what New York used to be like. They're turning us into the Moog. They're turning us into Mogadishu. The Democrat Party is here to destroy America, and they'd like your vote on Election Day. More on that coming up.
1: It brings us a little closer to the European model.

0: millions will vote soon. But do they really know the issues? Now, Rob Schmidt is on Newsmax tonight talking about the war for America's future. Rob Schmidt reveals that many Americans are embracing socialism, especially young people. Rob exposes the hidden dangers of socialism and its war on our freedom. He says the big media won't tell you the truth about President Trump and his real record. A secure border, biggest tax cuts in history, inflation under control, lowest drug prices, largest crime drop ever, and so much more. Rob has the whole story on Trump and the media. So watch Newsmax on cable tonight. 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
9: All right. So much to get to. So many great Americans out there, people calling in. Let's go to the telephones. For that matter, a lot of madness in the world right now. We'll try to sift through some of it, at least. Let's go to Matt, calling from St. Louis, Missouri. 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
10: Hey, Chris.
9: Hey.
10: Unhappy October 7th anniversary in Holocaustopia. And in remembrance of October 7th, I wanted to tell you about the Palestinian 4-H Club.
9: Uh-huh.
10: You know, in the U.S., we've got the 4-H Club, head, heart, hands, and health. Uh-huh. The Palestinians have their own version. Their 4-H's are Hamas, Holocaust, homicide, and hostages. But they're actually part of the larger Middle East 4-H Club, which really the 8-H Club. They add 4-H's, and that's Hezbollah, Houthis, hijacking, and hanging. But they've even got two bonus H's, and that's Hormuz and hatred. So to repurpose an old Saturday Night Live line from back when it was funny, the jihad is not a gang, it's a club, and it's the 4-H or 8-H club.
9: Yeah, these are amazing times we're in, Matthew, and it's important to mock and ridicule them. As we, at the same time, take seriously the genuine threat. You know, Matt, the Democrats and the media, but I repeat myself, going crazy on President Trump. I played the audio here yesterday, and the left-wing media just going bat guano nuts all night long, because they say that President Trump advised Iran to use nuclear weapons on Los Angeles and San Diego, which is, of course, not what he did. It's not what he said. It's not what he suggested. But the Democrat Party is our Hamas. They are our Islamic Revolution. Our IRGC, the Islamic Revolutionary Guard Corps, is the Democrat Party rioting in the streets, looting, killing, you know.

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17: The Somali gangs in Minnetonka, Minnesota. Somali gangs are there to shoot up, apparently to murder. They were there to murder local black guys. And then the homecoming was canceled because there are Somali savages, jihadis with guns in Minnetonka, Minnesota, that the Democrats brought in with a virtual guarantee that this would be the result. This is the new normal in the United States of America, the fundamental transformation of America that Barack Obama promised. Now we're more like Mogadishu than, and it's in Minnesota. It's Minnetonka Dishu. Just appalling what the Democrats have done. But in the meantime, the Democrats are also lying about something President Trump said, right? And, you know, first of all, I think we should probably, Michael, and I don't think we even have this teed up right now, play the Donald Trump soundbite that got the Democrats so riled up, because the Democrats are claiming President Trump was speaking in Nebraska, giving a speech, and he's talking about it, why he's taking on Iran, why he's confronting Iran. Now, the Islamic Revolution took over in 1979, November 4th of 1979. They overran the U.S. Embassy in Tehran and took hostages and held those hostages for 52 of them, at least, for 444 days. And they released them as Ronald Reagan was taking the oath of office on January 20th of 1981, because they knew that they didn't want to mess with him. And it's peace through strength and weakness through Democrats. It is war through Democrats. It's just they're not the right people to lead anything. But President Trump confronting Iran, the Democrats funded Iran with billions and billions and allowed them to continue to spin centrifuges and enrich uranium in secret underground lairs. And they allowed them to continue to expand the range of their ballistic missiles so they could deliver those nuclear warheads to Tel Aviv and to Washington, D.C. and to New York, which we always talk about. President Trump was talking about why he's confronting them, why he can't allow them to have nuclear weapons. And he's like, well, what do you want to wait until they hit L.A. with a nuclear bomb? You want to wait until they hit San Diego with a nuclear bomb? Is that what you want? And he said, no, I'm taking them on first. I'm not going to wait until after they use a nuclear weapon on us, which is the Democrat Party's plan. And they're funding the terrorists who want to build nuclear weapons to use on us and the Jews, of course. And the Democrats are okay with that because they're Jonestown. They're a suicidal death cult. But this is what President Trump said that got the Democrats and the media, but I repeat myself, so riled up.
18: I want to see a tremendous victory. You want to see a tremendous victory because it verifies all the things we did. And again, remember, with the war, it's just artificial. It's a little bit high. It's a small price to pay for keeping the world safe, keeping our country safe. They can take out a city. Let them take out Los Angeles. Let them take out San Diego. This is a very small price to pay, and it's going to be ugly very soon.
17: He's talking about high gas prices. Oh, no, my gas prices are almost as high as they were under Joe Biden. The Democrats are suddenly care very deeply about gas prices because everything is a lie with them. Everything is a lie. So that's what President Trump said, and it may have even been moderately inartful. I like to be specific and articulate, but I do this for a living. And, so I'm cheating a little bit, but it was clear to me that what he's saying is, you know, we're confronting Iran and gas prices are high. It's a small price to pay. You know, let them nuke LA, nuke San Diego. Then was, oh gosh, our gas prices are my most serious concern. That's a lot of hooey. And that's the point that he was making. And if you don't have your head wedged up someone else's dark and remote location, then you know what he was saying, even if it was, if it lacks specificity. But that's it. So blow up, yeah, he's not talking about, he's not in, and here's what the media said. Trump is telling Iran to nuke LA and to nuke San Diego. No. Now that's the opposite of what he's saying, and it's the opposite of what he's doing. He's going to great lengths, in fact, to prevent Iran from nuking L.A., nuking San Diego, nuking. And here's the thing. Michael Pearson and I were talking about this morning. If he had said, well, you know, the nuke Washington, nuke New York, so he's where he lives now in the White House and where he grew up, New York City, then they'd say, oh, sure, the East Coast city where you live and where you grew up, you want to protect those cities. They'd attack him for that. There would be a completely different line of attack if he had named Washington and New York as the likely targets of Iran using the nuclear weapons that the Democrat Party and Barack Hussein Obama funded and greenlighted, right? And so naturally in the fake, corrupt, filthy news media, at ABC News, for example, where they have a Clinton administration official, George Stephanopoulos, nothing more than a Clinton administration official, never did a day of journalism in his life before they made him a $16 million a year national anchorman who knows nothing about journalism. He's probably learned some along the way, making $16 million a year to be a fanker man. He's the fake anchorman. George Stephanopoulos. Lying about what Trump said just immediately. It's the old, they take what you've said, change it until it's not what you've said, and then they attack you for what you didn't say. Here is the diminutive George Snuffleupagus.
19: The president is sparking a fierce backlash after suggesting at a campaign rally that Iran could take out Los Angeles or San Diego, cities run by Democrats.
17: Or run by Democrats. Well, Washington and New York are run by Democrats, too. Chicago and Atlanta are run by Democrats. Most big cities are run by Democrats. That's why all the murders happen there and all the crime, because you guys put all the criminals out on the street and you raise criminals, you give birth to criminals, the ones that you don't murder before they're born, which you do more than 1.1 million times a year in the United States, 73 million times a year around the world. But never mind that. So, yeah, he's inviting Iran to strike L.A. And I didn't even realize he said Democrat-run cities. Somehow that got by me. That's funny. Yeah, he's suggesting that Iran use nuclear weapons against because they're Democrat-run cities. There is a civil war coming in this country, and the Democrat Party is going to break off again and become the Confederate States of America again. These people are. Can you be that much of a liar, or can you be that stupid? And I don't think he's was born stupid, so he's just fantastically corrupt, spectacularly corrupt. And let me say that all of ABC News owns this corruption. You people shouldn't be allowed to show your faces in public. Just extraordinary. Then let's go to MS-13 DNC with Morning Joke with Joe Scarborough. Who killed that young woman in his office in Florida bashing her head in? They never found out who did that, did they? Here's Joe Scarborough on the TV network MS-13 now.
20: We're talking about the President of the United States talking about the obliteration of San Diego and Los Angeles and as a joke?
17: Well, no. Was it a joke? No, he's saying, listen, you can talk about gas prices being high. He didn't even say, still not as high as they were during Joe Biden. You want Iran with nuclear weapons? He's thinking, well, how about the West Coast? And again, if he had said, well, Washington and New York, then they'd accuse him of just wanting to protect his home cities, right? Because whatever he says, they're going to attack him for it. And it doesn't have to be what he actually said, or certainly what he meant. Then there's Sig Heilemann. You know Sig Heilemann? He's a fascist from way back. John Heilemann, he shows up on that MS-13 stuff, too. And listen to this. It's here comes John Heilemann's Civil War.
21: Every Republican candidate now has to get has got to answer questions about another thing that the president said.
17: Yeah, every Republican candidate has to answer questions about another curse word thing that the president said. They even brought Rachel Maddow out of mothballs. Where is she? I think she's been in a tunnel under Gaza. Nobody's seen her in a long, long time. But the thing is, she enjoyed herself. It's kind of weird. Rachel Maddow, they brought her back. And here, Trump said that Iran should use nuclear weapons on Los Angeles and San Diego, although that's the opposite of what he said, you filthy rabbit hole living scamp.
0: This is the kind of thing we used to think of as not just disqualifying, but unthinkable for anybody in public life at any level.
17: Yeah, that's right. It's not just disqualifying. She sounded like there's something wrong with her sinuses, didn't she? I haven't heard her voice in like a year because what do they pay her, Michael? $36 million a year? Is that it? Something like that. And she shows up once a month for a 7-second soundbite, and NBC Network says, good enough for us. We got Maddow, man. Nobody else has got Maddow. They keep anybody else from hiring her with their gigantic amounts of money. Huge, enormous amounts of money. There is not a conservative broadcaster in the country, I'm not talking about myself now, that is paid the kind of money that these lefties are paid on their left wing, the Sig Heilemans and the Rachel Maddow and Morning Joke and the whole gang. And these people are psychopathological liars. It's almost impossible to believe, but here it is. And here is MS-13 now. Peter Alexander.
1: For a moment, imagine those exact words from FDR or Ronald Reagan. You pick the president. Imagine President Trump saying it during his first administration. Why does the language like this seem to fly today? Why aren't Republicans speaking out one after another? Democrats, of course, are slamming their remarks, but barely a word from the president's own party to him suggesting two major U.S. cities could be taken out.
17: Could be. Well, that's why we're fighting to keep Iran from having an arsenal of nuclear weapons. I don't know. You're impossibly stupid or astoundingly dishonest and corrupt. And honestly, I'm not going to give them credit for being that stupid. They are that filthy corrupt. They're that dishonest. Peter Alexander is that dishonest. Rachel Maddow is that dishonest. Sig Heilemann, Joe Scarborough, George Stephanopoulos, they're all that dishonest. They will just stare you in the eyes and pretend they're being sincere while they, you know, slip it to you. And just the biggest lies in the world. Yeah, he's saying that Los Angeles and San Diego should be nuked. That's why he's been bombing Iran and taking out their leadership and destroying their underground nuclear facilities funded by the filthy Democrat Party. And just extraordinary, extraordinary stuff. Man, oh, man. In Los Angeles, they have a mayor. She's a WOC. She's a woman of color. You can't be critical of her. Karen Bass. She used to be like the fish. She used to be a member of the House of Representatives, where she was extraordinarily unremarkable. And then they elected her to be the mayor of Los Angeles, California. And she's one of the cities that was named that Donald Trump is pushing to have nuked. This is the fabrication they've come up with. Donald Trump is advocating Los Angeles, a Democrat-run city, as the fascist Stephanopoulos said. A Democrat-run city. He wants a Democrat, and San Diego, a Democrat-run city. He wants them. There are a lot of Marines there, a lot of Navy there in San Diego, a lot of U.S. military, Navy, Marine Corps, got Camp Pendleton right on the outskirts there. And here is Karen Bass. Oh, no. All the Democrats, and they all get together and they pretend the same delusion. They say, oh, look, Trump said this. Let's pretend that he's calling for Los Angeles and San Diego to be nuked, presumably by Iran. He's talking about Iran. He's talking about gas prices and what the trade-offs are. That's what he's talking about. But these stupid, ignorant, corrupt people. Here's the Democrat mayor of Los Angeles.
22: The comments were completely irresponsible.
17: Sure,
22: I mean, they just were. You don't say something like that in jest. You are the president of the United States, and your number one job is to protect and defend the American people, not to invite a foreign power to attack a city.
17: Is that what he did? Wow, that's... Because we played the soundbite just a minute ago, and he's inviting a foreign power to attack a city, two cities, if you're going to use selfish L.A.-centric person. He mentioned San Diego, too. which is in a great many ways a cooler city, but never mind that. And my brother Daniel lives in San Diego, and so we got that. And it's, yeah, how you're inviting an enemy. It's the first time she's referred to Iran as an enemy. Although, wasn't it her yesterday who had that kind of hemming and hawing? So our enemy, supposedly, is one of the Democrats. Oh, yes, Iran is supposedly our enemy. She knows that Republicans are her enemy because they're getting ready to break away and bring slavery back, the Democrat Party, the Confederate States of America. Just extraordinary stuff. Democrat Senator Cory Booker, who occasionally grabs men and gooses them at Democrat fundraising events in New Jersey, grabbing them in the men's room, and that's a euphemism. Senator Cory Booker is all over this very important issue, too.
3: It is terrifying, and it is wrong, and it is indecent, and he unfortunately has no shame.
17: Yeah, and he has no shame. I'm sorry, you people are fabricating this whole thing. And then they form a choir, and they're all singing from the same sheet music within a matter of hours. On CNN, they have this Ana Navarro woman who used to be more normal. But here we go. It's racist, too.
4: It's no coincidence that those two cities have very large Latino populations.
17: That's it. That's it. You know, it's they're Latinx. You guys call them Latinx. They're an ethnic group and a bathroom tissue. The Latinx. Joe Biden explained that to us. Yeah, and there's no coincidence. I think there are a lot of black people in Los Angeles. Probably they got to have a black person come on and say, yeah. But there's more. There's more. Because Whoopi and The View and it's just, wait till you hear this. The Democrat Party. The greatest lie ever told, the Democrat Party.
22: We are at war, our enemy, supposedly, but yet you're going to invite your enemy to attack you?

0: millions will vote soon. But do they really know the issues? Now, Rob Schmidt is on Newsmax tonight talking about the war for America's future. Rob Schmidt reveals that many Americans are embracing socialism, especially young people. Rob exposes the hidden dangers of socialism and its war on our freedom. He says the big media won't tell you the truth about President Trump and his real record. A secure border, biggest tax cuts in history, inflation under control, lowest drug prices, largest crime drop ever, and so much more. 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
1: Let them take out Los Angeles. 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
2: Yeah, that's it. Trump is calling for two American cities run by Democrats, Latino cities, to be hit with nuclear weapons because that's how much he hates America. That's what the Democrat propagandists like Snuffleupagus are peddling here. Joke Scarborough. Let's go to Dan, calling from Long Island, New York. Daniel, you're on the Chris Plant Show.
3: First of all, I want to say, a 56-year-old Caucasian man, I think I learned how to dance by listening to your hold music. You have got to have the grooviest and funkiest hold music of any that I've ever heard, and I appreciate that.
2: Yeah, thank you. Yes.
3: I wanted to say, you know, if a princess kisses a frog and he turns into a prince, it's a fairy tale. But if it happens slowly over millions of years, then it's science. And I wanted to say that that sort of applies to the Democrats' complaint about Iran. I mean, if Iran bombed the cities and they returned to rubble and ash and everybody was milling around like zombies, it would be a horrible attack. But if Democrats run the cities and slowly destroy them and reduce them to rubble and everybody's milling around like a bunch of zombies, then that's Democrat government. So I can't understand what they're so upset about.
2: That's a good point. That's good thinking. You're absolutely right. And the look at the Democrat, the cities that are really in shambles. Look at what's going on in New York. Don't take the subway. You'll be thrown in front of a moving train. And the crazy, off-duty NYPD detective attacked by two illegal alien gang members who stabbed the hell out of him and damn near killed him, was just released from the hospital yesterday, maybe even day before yesterday. And the Democrats are
3: They call that Tuesday now in New York. That's just Tuesday.
2: That's right.
3: It's so bad the way what they're doing.
2: Yeah, and you're on Long Island. You can't wait to go into the city every chance you get?
3: I do not go there if I can help it.
2: Yeah.
3: If I can help it.
2: Yeah, it's amazing.
3: It's been really, it's in a spiral. It's in a death spiral. And a lot of these cities, you know, the liberal, they say it like, oh, it's a Democrat-run city. Your point was so great. All these cities are Democrat-run. Their vision for how they govern is on full display in these cities. Why is anyone in their right mind voting for these people?
2: That really is the question, Dan. That's the question of the year. And we have a big election coming up. Who would vote for these people?

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1: Another attack in Saudi Arabia. I'm Deborah Valentine, Fox News. The latest attack on the international airport in Saudi Arabia's capital of Riyadh killed 12 people, including an American. Over 300 others were injured. Reporters asked President Trump if the U.S. will get involved.
2: We may. We're going to look at it.
3: How soon?
2: We just found out about the recent attack, so we'll make a decision. We move very quickly.
1: A Saudi-led coalition blamed Iran-backed Houthi rebels in neighboring Yemen. Four deaths are blamed on now post-tropical storm Isaias, now over northern Alabama, heading north-northeast. Nearly 500,000 Floridians and Alabamans remain without power, with Georgia also impacted. Fox's Sarah Allegre reports from Atlanta.
4: A lot of these roads closing down, and then Georgia Department of Transportation coming in, working to restore that. The Georgia Department of Transportation working fast to make that rain subside or that water subside, working fast to drain it. So definitely some good news to report. And this is just one example of the damage that we're seeing across this state. Those down tree limbs, down power lines, too, moving forward across the region, getting very dangerously close to homes. We've seen it in Troop, DeKalb counties, just some examples. Massive trees, though, getting very close, damaging garages, too. Some others just kind of falling just feet away. And so families that we've been talking to just tell us, you know, it's a very close call for them.
1: Hundreds of thousands remain without power. Florida's Division of Emergency Management Executive Director is Jack Perdue.
5: We mobilized over 16,000 linemen, and they are hard at work right now getting power restored.
1: Isolated tornadoes are a possibility for the Piedmont Triad in north-central North Carolina. Former Hurricane Rachel is also affecting the southwestern U.S. and a portion of Mexico. Simon is expected to make landfall today along Mexico's western coast as a Category 4 hurricane. 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
1: A veteran Philadelphia police officer is dead, his partner recovering after being ambushed during a 911 call on a report of a man with a gun Saturday. Philadelphia Mayor Sherelle Parker called for tougher laws to combat crime in the wake of the officer's death.
9: We can no longer act as if the laws we have on the books are enough to protect the Commonwealth, our city, the men and women who protect and serve us, and our citizens in particular.
1: DA Larry Krasner identifies the suspect in custody as Eric Lewis. He faces multiple charges, including the death of veteran officer 40-year-old Shane Sieber, a married father of two. A failed execution, 10 days in the hospital, and now back in prison. Fox's Carmen Roberts has more on Krista Pike and her uncertain future.
10: Tennessee death row inmate Krista Pike is out of the hospital and at a Nashville prison rehab center. The 50-year-old was hospitalized for 10 days after the state's botched execution on September 30th. Afterwards, the unconscious Pike was placed on a hospital ventilator, and at one point, her attorneys feared she

How did I lose weight? And I did lean right here. I did. I love this stuff. Listen, Brickhouse Nutrition been with me for a long time. So chatting with Miles, I'm up at like 235. True story. I never minded being 235, but you know what minded? My knees that were falling apart and my back. I'm like, I don't know what, before I started really lifting, probably about 190. So 235 was a lot. I said, I got to lose some LBs, Miles. He said, Dan, we're going to sick our team of docs and researchers on it, and we're going to get you a really good product because I don't want to take a lot of these needles and stuff. 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

0: And again, remember, with the word just artificial, it's a little bit high. It's a small price to pay for keeping the world safe, keeping our country safe. They can take out a city. Let them take out Los Angeles. Let them take out San Diego. This is a very small price to pay.
1: Yeah, that's right. Slightly higher gas prices, still not as high as Joe Biden's gas prices. A small price to pay to prevent Iran from nuking our cities. And the Democrats have, of course, taken that. They've tortured it into a completely different statement. They're contortionists, intellectual and semantic contortionists, the Democrat Party. And they say he just called for Iran to use nuclear weapons on Los Angeles and San Diego. That's entirely the opposite of what he said. But that doesn't keep the nitwits. I'm keeping it clean because we're on the radio. The nitwits, the dimwits, the nimrods like George Stephanopoulos of ABC Fake News and Mo Yarbrough, Joe Scarborough, Sig Heilemann of MS-13, Rachel Maddow has weighed in, Peter Alexander, the mayor of Los Angeles, Karen Bass. No, Donald Trump is calling for Iran to nuke our cities. That's why he's bombing the hell out of Iran and their nuclear facilities and their Air Force and their ballistic missile program, which has been funded and endorsed by Barack Hussein Obama and the Democrat Party. Aren't they amazing? Yes, they are. Cory Booker's very angry about it. He took a break from goosing young men walking by to express his anger, his terrible, terrible anger about that. Aren't they amazing? Yeah, President Trump is, now again, he's waging military action against Iran. He's targeting their nuclear and their ballistic missile capabilities and their other military capabilities. He's taken out the Ayatollah, the military leadership, the Islamic Revolutionary

0: Guard Corps leadership, the IRGC, and the Democrats say, yeah, he's inviting Iran to hit San Diego and Los Angeles with nuclear weapons. Now, he's not making the point that we don't want our cities hit with nuclear weapons, and that's why we're going after Iran's military and nuclear capabilities, even though the Democrats endorse they're essentially al-Qaeda, the Islamic Revolution, and the Democrats have funded their nuclear weapons program and their ballistic missile program, President Trump taking it out. And now, see how Trump wants to, what he's saying is, I know there are high gas prices, and that makes everybody unhappy, but listen, the trade-off is this. One day we wake up to a couple of mushroom clouds on the West Coast, and L.A. and San Diego have been nuked by Iran. Then what are you going to say about gas prices being in the $4 range and still lower than Joe Biden's presidency? Just amazing stuff. And then but CNN brought on Ana Navarro to say, and he mentioned, he's talking about L.A. and San Diego. It's no coincidence, she said, that these cities have large Latino populations. So on CNN, they're saying Trump is a racist, an anti-Latino, which is not a race, an anti-Latino racist, because he said Los Angeles and San Diego might be nuked, right? Isn't that something? Just amazing. So, he's racist. They make up everything like school children with low IQs. And turns out they're just old and crusty with the brains of low IQ school children. Extraordinary. And, Michael, I think our next one is Whoopi. Am I right? Whoopi, the ironically named Whoopi Goldberg. She's not Jewish. She's not a Goldberg. And she's not happy. She's not Whoopi. Her real name is Karen, appropriately. And Karen Johnson is her name, and everything about her is a lie, including her first name and her last name. And she is paid tens of millions of dollars a year by ABC and by the news division, by the way, and to do a TV show called The View, which is left-wing, low-IQ propaganda for ignorant streetwalkers who vote Democrat. Here's Whoopi Goldberg.
1: Why isn't anybody on fire about the fact that the man is talking about taking out states in his own country?
0: States.
1: Yeah. Now, you know, if somebody said,
0: which states?
1: Well, why not start with Washington, D.C.? People would be up in arms. Mm-hmm. People would be up in arms. What is going on, and what's happening?
0: Well, that's why they pay her millions of dollars a year. You can play the soundbite for her. She misunderstands everything. Again, the Beatles, living is easy with eyes closed, misunderstanding all you see. That's the Democrat Party every day. And honestly, they pay her like $8 million a year to do The View. And You can like give her a Bazooka Joe comic, and she can read it aloud and misunderstand it immediately. She is an incredibly ignorant and dishonest. Again, they're either that stupid, which is almost impossible, or they're that corrupt and crooked and dishonest. And almost always, they're that crooked and dishonest. Just extraordinary. There's the whoopster, Whoopi, Karen Johnson. Not a Jew, not a Goldberg. Amazing. Ana Navarro, again, they trotted her out to be their Latinx and say, yeah, it's racist. You notice that he said Los Angeles and San Diego, which is German, and they have big Latinx populations. So that means when he's talking about nuking Los Angeles and San Diego, which is not doing, it's the opposite of what he's doing, then and it's racist too, according to the party of the bullwhip and the plantation, the Democrat Party. And then they've got this woman, it's an absurd show, The View. They've got Whoopi, not a happy person, don't call her Whoopi. And then they got Sonny. And then who's the other one they have, Michael? Yeah, Joy. Yeah, they have Joy and Sonny and Whoopi, and they're all the most miserable, wretched, cardboard box, living under a park bench lunatics. Here's Sonny Hostin. They pay her millions, too. Oh, I apologize. No, I said you're right. Ana Navarro, I apologize. Number 13, Ana Navarro, because this is CNN, and Trump is calling for Los Angeles and San Diego to be nuked by Iran because they're Latinx heavy.
2: It is true that Iran-backed terrorist groups have targeted and assassinated Americans. So you are basically inviting this regime to come out and take two American cities, which he must have forgotten. He's got a golf club in L.A., one in Palos Verdes. Mm-hmm. And, you know, I think shame on us if we forget about this tomorrow. Yeah. Because we cannot normalize the unhinged, deranged, manic, evil, outrageous behavior by the president of the United States.
0: This is our media. They are a third world gang of tree dwellers. That's just unbelievable what ignorant sluts these people are. Just extraordinary. Mm-mm-mm. And what did you? He said, well, you know, look, gas prices are a little high. Sorry, I know, but we're confronting Iran. What do you want to wait until L.A. and San Diego are go up in a mushroom cloud? And that's what he's saying. Obviously, any honest person would say, oh, wait a minute. He's calling for American cities to be nuked because they're Latinx. They're Latinx heavy. They use race and everything like all communists do. Race, class, and gender. It's the Marxist doctrine to use race in all matters, class in all matters. Who was it? Mom Donnie. Saying it was it Mom Donnie or El Sayed saying I want 1,000 millionaires, not 1 billionaire. It was El Sayed. Yeah, it's the Abdul Rahman Mohammed El Sayed said he wants 1,000 millionaires, not 1 billionaire, because they just want to rob everybody at gunpoint with the force of the government behind them. There are in fact more than 24,000 millionaires in the United States for every billionaire. And when Elon Musk went public, the initial public offering on SpaceX created thousands of new millionaires in one day. But never mind that. The facts are not their friends. Mm-mm-mm. And here they care. Suddenly, here's Sunny. So we got Sunny and Whoopi and Joy. And Sunny, this is amazing. She's like, oh, wait a minute. In San Diego, we've got, there's a Marine Corps base just north of San Diego and a lot of Navy in San Diego. So now they're going to accuse him. They've accused him of being a racist because there are a lot of Latinx in Los Angeles and San Diego. And now there are a lot of military in San Diego. So since he's calling for San Diego to be hit with nuclear weapons that Barack Obama funded, then he's anti-military. Listen to what these propagandists do.
3: He's deranged, man. Like, it's so crazy because San Diego is the nation's eighth largest city, and it's home to critical U.S. military infrastructure.
0: Yeah.
3: I mean, our Navy SEALs are there. Like, our Navy SEALs are there. So why would you in particular talk about San Diego and L.A.? We're talking about 10 million Americans. It's just, I think it's time for people to really start taking seriously the possibility of maybe the 25th Amendment and taking seriously the possibility that this man is deranged.
0: I think it's time to call out the military and take over ABC television network. They should storm into the ABC headquarters and demand that they fire Sonny Hostin. You can keep Whoopi and Joy, but you got to fire Sonny. These people, this is just amazing. Yeah, our SEALs are there. It's time that we remove him from office, the 25th Amendment. These people should be wearing gray uniforms and carrying muskets because they're returning to their roots. Just extraordinary stuff. Yeah, our Navy SEALs are there. Take time. Seriously, he wants our military nuked. Roseanne Dana on Saturday Night Live where, why are you destroying our national resources? And at the end of this thing, they should, when you explain it to them, say, no, what he's saying is we don't want our cities nuked. Roseanne Dana. Never mind. We should get a never mind out of all these people at the end of this because nobody can be this ignorant. No one can be this ill-informed, this uninformed. Just crazy stuff. And today is mailbag day too. And let's go to, let's see, what do we have? We've got at least one more, don't we? We've got, Oh, yeah, Jimmy, because their propaganda apparatus goes to The View, ABC News, to George Stephanopoulos, ABC News, to Joe Scarborough, NBC News, to the network TV, ABC Network TV, Jimmy Kimmel. Let's take this Democrat Party-issued fraud that Donald Trump is calling for our cities to be nuked by Iran. And let's make it late night entertainment. Let's make it journalism. Let's make it whatever The View is. Here is Jimmy Kimmel, late night TV.
4: That's one of the craziest, most indefensible statements I have ever heard even this maniac make. Openly musing about Iran, a country we are currently at war with, taking out two American cities while his adoring fans cheer him on. But it's okay, because we're liberals. We deserve to be bombed. Can somebody please change this man's diaper already? I think that old nut has been sitting in his own excrement too long. Now we have our own president wishing death to America.
0: Now, I got to tell you, this is the party that's chanting from the river to the sea, and the Democrats, or the left, are furious in New York that their mayor, Zoran Kwame Mamdani, didn't arrest Benjamin Netanyahu when he came to speak at the United Nations. So they're turning on Mamdani because he didn't declare war against one of our closest allies. And that's perfectly normal. The Democrats shot Trump once. They arrested him once. They impeached him twice. They've tried to jail him. They had at least two other snipers, in addition to the one that shot him through the ear, who have been nabbed in the process of trying to assassinate him. And this demented, mentally ill hatred, this Trump derangement syndrome, is beyond anything that Western civilization has ever seen. And it's very much in the mainstream of the Democrat Party. Aren't they? Aren't they amazing? Mm-mm-mm. Man, oh, man. And you know what? You know what we've got to do here, Michael? We've got to play the Donald Trump soundbite over again that they were talking about, because this is what they're lying about. Now, the president, again, he's off teleprompter, and as he so often is, and he's saying, gas prices, I understand. And what he's talking about is high gas prices. And what he's explaining is, we can confront Iran now and deal with the high gas prices now. Or one day we'll wake up when Los Angeles and San Diego are being nuked by Iran with nuclear weapons funded by the Democrat Party and Barack Obama. Here's what Trump said that made them lose what's left of their squirrel minds.
5: And again, remember, with the war, it's just artificial. It's a little bit high. It's a small price to pay for keeping the world safe, keeping our country safe. They can take out a city. Let them take out Los Angeles. Let them take out San Diego.
0: And then talk to me about gas prices.
5: This is a very small price to pay.
0: And then he explains that, like slightly higher gas prices, very small price to pay versus waiting until these terrorists start detonating nuclear weapons in our cities, as Barack Obama envisioned why he funded them and why John Boltneck Kerry greenlighted their enriching uranium, spinning centrifuges, extending the range of their ballistic missiles, making them a nuclear power. Their deputy foreign minister said they were this close to having enough enriched uranium for 10.2 nuclear bombs. We'll just call it 10 nuclear bombs. And they would use them. They're a suicidal death cult. And so is the Democrat Party, just by the way. Extraordinary times we're living in.

0: Millions will vote soon. But do they really know the issues? Now, Rob Schmidt is on Newsmax tonight talking about the war for America's future. Rob Schmidt reveals that many Americans are embracing socialism, especially young people. Rob exposes the hidden dangers of socialism and its war on our freedom. He says the big media won't tell you the truth about President Trump and his real record. A secure border, biggest tax cuts in history, inflation under control, lowest drug prices, largest crime drop ever, and so much more. Rob has the whole story on Trump and the media. So watch Newsmax on cable tonight. Millions are making the switch to Newsmax. 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
6: Okay, we've got Democrats coming up in. Are they Somali Democrats? What's going on with this? The Democrats and Somali gangs and more Democrats, more crime, more Democrats, more people shot. Let's go to the phones, Michael. Looking at my watch now. Let's go to Edward calling from Fayetteville, Arkansas. Eduardo, you're on the Chris Plant Show.
7: Yeah, okay, thanks for taking my call, Chris. And I agree with you that Trump did not mean he was encouraging the Iranians to nuke Los Angeles and San Diego, but he could have phrased it a lot better. Uh-huh. I mean, he should have said, yes, it's a small price to pay to prevent Iran from getting nukes. And he could have, and if they did, they could have attacked these cities, or more likely Washington, D.C. and New York would be the cities they attack.
6: Right.
7: But he just could have phrased it better.
6: He could have. He could have, Edward. But here's the thing, Edward. It doesn't matter. I know what he was saying. You know what he was saying. We know he was off teleprompter. They all know that he was off teleprompter. They know what he was intending to say. You know, Joe Biden said things that were gibberish. Forget about Kamala Harris. Said things that are incoherent. Every time she speaks. But the news media never pounces on late night TV. Oh look at she's calling for whatever that they're calling for. But you know, Edward, that they're deliberately and knowingly misrepresenting it in an effort to create upheaval on the lead up to an election.
7: And I'm afraid he's giving them free shots.
6: Yeah, that's true.
7: From the way he's talking. I mean, I'm afraid for the second time in a row, we may have elected presidents with dementia.
6: I don't believe that for a second. He's just a New York billionaire, and he's used to saying whatever he wants and walking out of the room, as he's been doing all his adult life. And there have been a number of instances, I pointed out some of them, where he misspeaks, and he shouldn't. I would be more precise in the use of language.

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3: It is mailbag day, hump day in the Clinton household. Hillary Clinton is not at home, as always, on Wednesday. And we have our mailbag, as always, on Wednesday. And so I should jump right in. We still have a lot to get to. But mailbag Wednesday. Yesterday we had an interesting caller, a guy calling. We were talking about the alleged gang rape at Cornell University. He explained. He said it was the 1970s. He was in uniform. He was about to be deployed to Vietnam, to the Vietnam War. And he said that he went to an orgy. So Sarah, I don't want to use her last name, Sarah S., tweeted us, and she said, bring back vet orgy guy. Bring back the veteran orgy guy. She wants to hear from John again. Because he's the veteran orgy guy, wants to hear from him. Because, you know, Kevin Tober put out yesterday, tomorrow is mailbag day again on the Chris Plant Show. Drop your questions below for Chris. And Sarah said, not really a question, but bring back vet orgy guy. She wants the, and I got to tell you, I also got I also got other responses. I got several responses about vet orgy guy. I can tell you that much, because people were interested in what he had to say, I think. I had a very nice woman that I know. I don't want to use any names. I'll just say M. Nice woman I know, M. Wrote to me yesterday at 10:56 a.m. just after vet orgy guy hung up the phone, and M said, "After spending the morning in meetings at church, I get in my car, and the first thing I hear on your radio show is a caller saying, 'I went to an orgy.' That got my attention," she says. "Yes, it's, services are over. You're back in your car. Pretty crazy stuff. I got to say, yeah, but bring back vet orgy guy was a fun one. Now, to the mailbag questions. Martha asks, if Joe Biden got more votes than any other presidential candidate, which he allegedly did in the history of the United States of America, any Democrat, any Republican, more votes by the millions for Joe Biden than for Hillary Clinton, more votes by the millions than Barack Obama, because the sexist, racist Democrats would vote more for a crusty old white guy than they would for the black guy or the first female president, kind of female. I'm going like that with my hand. So, if Joe Biden got more votes than any other presidential candidate just 6 years ago, why is he not on the campaign trail this year? Well, that is a good and fair question. That's a very good, fair question. Why are they? Because they know that he's severely brain damaged and that he's an embarrassment to bipedal mammals, and so they're not using him anymore. And then they got Kamala. Is she on the campaign trail? Barack Hussein Obama is going to be on the campaign trail with Abdul Rahman Mohammed El-Sayed, who wants to kill the Jews. And he must love Obama, because Obama funded Iran's nuclear weapons and their whole program to develop nuclear weapons, secret underground lairs and ballistic missile program. But it's a good question, Martha. The reason is that he's a train wreck. He's a disaster. They knew it all along. They were lying to us all the while, telling us, oh, he's just fine. And we could play audio for an hour of the idiot Democrats on various television stations saying, no, he's great. He's smarter than ever. He's so, oh, in private, he's really smart. And he trips over another sandbag and falls down again and forgets what he's saying. And, that whole Constitution and the other thing, Joe Biden. It's because they know his brain is broken. His brain, she's a broke. She's a no good.
4: I got hairy legs. My name's Joe Biden. I'm a Democratic candidate for the United States Senate. Look me over. If you like what you see, help out. If not, vote for the other by.
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4: Here in the state of Ohio, Iowa,
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8: Hundreds of millions, tens of thousands of dollars, millions of dollars.
4: Iowa and Nevada have spoken, but we need to hear from Nevada and South Carolina and Super Tuesday states and beyond.
9: I learned about kids jumping on my lap.
10: I bet you're as bright as you're good looking.
9: And I've loved kids jumping on my lap.
11: You're a lion dog-faced pony soldier.
12: Why? You're getting nervous, man.
13: Guess what? Why in God's name should someone who's clipping coupons in the stock market make, in fact, pay a lower tax rate than someone who, in fact, is a school teacher and a firefighter?
14: One of the things I'm proudest of is getting passed, getting moved, getting control of the Paris Climate Accord. I'm the guy that came back after meeting with Deng Xiaoping.
15: That's not true. You're saying things you do not know what you're talking about. No one said that. Who said that?
16: Who said that?
4: We choose science over fiction. We choose truth over facts.
9: Corn Pop was a bad dude, and he ran a bunch of bad boys.
13: Poor kids are just as bright and just as talented as white kids.
4: So you go ahead and you stack spaghetti sauce at a store and in a supermarket. You control the guy or the woman who brings out the carts on a forklift. What happened?
3: And they know that. And he's not campaigning. And again, we were talking about it a couple of minutes ago. In theory, he could run for president again in 2028, just as Donald Trump did. Donald Trump ran for president three times, and he won twice. In the middle one, Joe Biden got a record number of votes in the history of the country. And that's all perfectly kosher. Don't even bat an eye at that, would you? Amazing. Yeah, but good question, Martha, and it's because he's Joe Biden, and they knew it all along, and they lied to us about him the whole time. And his wife lied to us, and George Stephanopoulos lied to us, and Chunk Todd lied to us. They all lied and lied and lied. And Joe Biden is at home trying to figure out how to put his socks on and having a lot of trouble. Fun question, though. Yeah, that's right. And Jimmy asks, are Democrats and the media, comma, but I repeat myself, comma, really dumb and unintelligent, or is it an act when they take President Trump's words and twist them? I think we've just been talking about that. Do they really not know what he was or is saying? Anyone with half a brain knows what he means. Well, that's the half a brain thing. That's a, you know, they've got Abby Normal's brain over there. Are the Democrats and the media, but I repeat myself, really that dumb? Are they that unintelligent, or is it an act? It is. It's worse. They're not that dumb. They know that they're twisting his words. They know that they're misrepresenting. They know that they're lying. They know that they're doing it for political reasons. And they do it because it's like a high school club with ignorant tramps who I think all went to frat parties at Cornell or something. But no, they know. Jimmy, they know. They're not that dumb. They're that corrupt. But it's a very important question. Are they that dishonest, or are they that dumb? And that really is the issue, isn't it? Because these people, can I just say, these people, man, oh man. So we got that. Now, let's see. Yeah, really dishonest, not that dumb. Faking, they're not even faking being dumb. They're faking being smart. And more importantly, they're faking being honest. Thanks, Jimmy. Dodge asks, is there really such a thing as an independent? I'm an independent because I vote for the person, not the party. Do you buy that, Chris? If you're 18 years old and you're still trying to figure some things out and you're not dialed into politics, maybe you're 20 years old and it's still trying to sort through it's not complicated. It's deliberately deceptive and criminally misrepresenting what's going on in the world, the news media. It's hard. If you say I'm an independent because I vote for the person, not the party, that's a nice thought. But I would say if you do say I'm an independent, I vote for the person, not the party, vote for the person that doesn't want Somali gangs shooting up your kid's homecoming dance. Vote for the party that wants you to be allowed to keep more of your money than the government takes. Vote for the party that wants to secure our borders so Trende Aragua and MS-13 aren't showering with your daughter in junior high school while pretending to be women. Vote for the party that doesn't want illegal alien gang members from Venezuela stealing your daughter's track meet trophy. Vote for the party that's not completely insane and irrational. I can accept independent in somebody, Dodge, very young. But once you're an adult, and I mean like 21 and over, it's a time for choosing. It's a time for deciding. And decide whether, and it really is, you look at what's going on in France. It's the Islamists and the left. We just talked about the Islamist Somali militia attacking with guns a homecoming football game in Minnesota, of all places. If you want more of that, then vote Democrat. Convert to Islam, because soon enough your options are going to be convert or die, which is, you know, the mandate of Islam. So we got that. Yeah. Are you so Dodge, I guess I'd take somebody 21 and under, maybe 20 and under. But beyond that, it's a time for choosing. Make up your mind. Remove your head from your own dark and remote location and decide. T-Bone. Thanks, Dodge. T-Bone asks, hi, Chris. I'm curious if you could explain the law regarding the death penalty. Different in every state, and then federal has their own rules and laws. Does the state, Tennessee, I think we're talking about here, get a second chance to execute a person after it fails the first time? It doesn't happen that often, so I think we're going to find out. And today, in fact, I believe they're having a press conference today where they're going to announce. And I'll tell you what, I got to say, T-Bone, that I believe that the state should execute her this afternoon with an all-female firing squad dressed in camouflage bikinis with very fashionable and differently colored rifles, I think. I think that would be fun. Do they get a chance to? I believe that the law, T-Bone, is going to be, yes, they have the option of failed execution. They have the option of completing the execution. And, T-Bone, I'm going to bet you a dollar right now that that doesn't happen, that she will, Krista Pike, will not be executed, and the Democrats may run her for Congress. Do they need a Senate a seat filled in Tennessee? Because the Democrats would run this woman. She and her boyfriend carved satanic pentagrams using knives and bashed her skull in with an axe, and Krista Pike took a piece of the girl's skull home with her and showed it to friends after bashing her skull in with an axe, carved satanic pentagrams in her forehead, like it's a Quentin Tarantino movie, and into her chest, because, you know, just for good measure. I predict, T-Bone, that they will not execute her, and the Democrats will fight to have her released, because, and she's speaking and awake now. She was in a coma for a while, but now she's awake and speaking. I think they should say, well, we didn't finish it, and we're going to finish it. And this time we're going to do it right. We're going to let Canada do it. We should have Canada do it. That's great. But the, you know, I thought the person who manages to survive an execution cannot be executed a second time. Then are they freed? We're going to find, I hope we find out today, and I don't think that we have an answer yet before their press conference, but I'll bet that they're going to say, oh no, this was too bad. We're not going to execute her now, because they'd feel bad about it. Democrats will jump in. They love murderers, Luigi Mangione and Krista Pike and what's her name that slaughtered her babies, you know, that one. Got too many of them. So, yeah, but we're going to find out this afternoon, T-Bone. John asks, why do so many youths today absolutely hate Israel? Well, because of Nazism and fascism and anti-Semitism, which has been around forever and ever. And the Democrat Party, I know it sounds like this, but you fact check me on anything. The Democrat Party has demonized Israel, vilified Israel. They're not brown people, even though they're Semites. But so-called Palestinians, who are just Arabs, are brown people, even though they're Semites. So you got the Arabs, Semites, the Jews, Semites. The left has decided that the Jews are like white Anglo-Europeans, therefore they're victimizing everyone. And the Muslims are brown people, therefore they are the victims. And they have weaned them on hating Israel, raised them and weaned them on hating Israel. The Democrat Party has, and they're continuing with that. I could play audio of chanting from the river to the sea at all the Ivy League colleges and so on. They're teaching anti-Semitism because they're pretending they're saving, what they're saving is Hamas, that Palestinians who are not actually a nation of people, but never mind, not a separate ethnic group. Also, Mancow, my friend Mancow, the radio legend Mancow, asks me, Eva Marie Saint just died. What was your favorite Hitchcock movie? Mancow and I are big movie, and that's true. Eva Marie Saint died at the, 102 years old, is that right? 102 years old. And isn't that amazing? That is a great actress on the waterfront and all kinds of wonderful things. And there's another story out there that's going to, because Eva Marie Saint died, and it's kind of an amazing story. And I want to follow up on that with you, because there's another woman who's 107 years old, and I want to update that story with you too. But and I want to get to Mancow's story, because Mancow's fun. To his question, Eva Marie Saint dying at 102, the great actress on the waterfront and other great movies, died at 102 yesterday. Isn't that amazing? Yeah, and I've got, so I want to get back to Mancow, but we've got more Mancow's question from the mailbag, but because there's another part of that story in Eva Marie Saint. There's, who is it that's 107 years old? Eva Marie Saint died at 102 years old. And I got another one. It was 107.

0: Millions will vote soon. But do they really know the issues? Now, Rob Schmidt is on Newsmax tonight talking about the war for America's future. Rob Schmidt reveals that many Americans are embracing socialism, especially young people. Rob exposes the hidden dangers of socialism and its war on our freedom. He says the big media won't tell you the truth about President Trump and his real record. A secure border, biggest tax cuts in history, inflation under control, lowest drug prices, largest crime drop ever, and so much more. Rob has the whole story on Trump and the media. So watch Newsmax on cable tonight. 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
8: Hi, we're back, and I mentioned that Man Cow, the radio legend Man Cow, sent in a mailbag question. We're friends, and we're movie friends. He's a great movie fan as well. And Man Cow said, Eva Marie Saint just died. What's your favorite Hitchcock movie? A Hitchcock movie, and that's pretty good, because Hitchcock is the greatest, just great stuff. It's hard to get away from that. And I've got to say, for Mankai, I'm going to say North by Northwest, and I'm going to say North by Northwest because it's such a great movie, and it's a great visual movie, and New York City, beautiful, wonderful, in that era, the Oak Bar at the Plaza Hotel, which some idiot destroyed and isn't even there anymore, but Eva Marie Saint was, since Mankai brought up, Eva Marie Saint died at the age of 102, we learned yesterday, 102 years old. She was on the waterfront. She was in North by Northwest, on the waterfront. Not a Hitchcock movie, but a great, she's a very, very beautiful young woman and great actress in great movies with amazing parts. And if you're a Hollywood fan, then you're a fan of Eva Marie Saint. Cary Grant and North by Northwest with Eva Marie Saint, just wonderful stuff. And, yeah, in New York from the park and the Upper East Side and the Oak Bar at the Plaza Hotel to Mount Rushmore and the great climactic scenes there, wonderful stuff. I'm going to go with that. And also, since Mankow brought up Eva Marie Saint, another friend of mine, Tim, who's also a movie guy, sent me along when we learned that Eva Marie Saint had died at the age of 102, sent along an item on a woman named Karen Marsh Dahl, last name Dahl, like a baby doll, D-O-L-L, Karen Marsh Dahl. Karen Marsh Dahl was an actress. I guess she's not acting anymore. She was a Ziegfeld girl in the Ziegfeld Follies in 1941, and she was in the Wizard of Oz, during the Wizard of Oz, she was Judy Garland's stand-in, because she's same size and shape and approximate everything, Judy Garland. So she was Judy Garland's stand-in. But Karen Marsh Bell is alive and well today. She was born April 6, 1919. The First World War had just ended. And she is now 107 years old. 107 years old. She was not credited, but she was in Gone with the Wind, also in Gone with the Wind. And she is... she looks fine. She looks like a nice young lady, 107 years old. So thank everybody for your mailbag questions. Mailbag is always fun. We like mailbag Wednesday.

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1: Tensions rise. I'm Roxanne Evans, Fox News. A deadly missile attack on Saudi Arabia's main international airport has killed 12 people, including an American, and wounded more than 300 others. Fox's Stephanie Bennett.
2: King Khalid International Airport and the surrounding area has been targeted multiple times since fighting escalated between the Iran-backed Houthi rebels and the Saudi-backed Yemeni government forces. The Houthis claimed responsibility for earlier attacks that killed and wounded several other people. British, Spanish, and U.S. embassies in Riyadh are advising its citizens to avoid the airport and surrounding areas. But the fact that the Houthis have been able to disrupt such a significant airport will have a large impact. Now, the Houthi rebels have made gains along the Red Sea, giving them better surveillance of shipping in a corridor that's a crucial alternative to the Strait of Hormuz, where Iran has been attacking ships. The Saudis have sought support from the U.S. and other allies, along with its airports, military facilities, and oil infrastructure have also came under attack.
1: President Trump has struck a deal for Russian diesel. Edward Lawrence of Fox Business Network.
3: 300,000 tons of diesel have now been agreed to be released by Russia, and Russia actually removed the sanctions or the block that they had on giving that to the globe. Another 500,000 tons of oil will go out on November 1st, so you'll have an immediate impact on global prices and then a continued impact after November. From the president's perspective, he's been trying to get diesel prices down so the price doesn't affect inflation. The Vladimir Zelensky, the president of Ukraine, he does not like this deal, condemned it immediately, saying it would just prolong the war, giving Russia more money.
1: And President Trump told reporters Ukraine should get a new president because Zelensky doesn't make deals. Isaias still moving north after slamming into Florida's panhandle last night, leaving two people dead in Florida and two dead in Alabama. 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
1: Ahead of the midterms, President Trump is stumping for GOP candidates across several states to help keep Republicans in the majority. And while at a rally in Clarksville, Tennessee, he addressed immigration, comparing the number of migrants who entered the country illegally with those that entered under the Biden administration.
14: When I inherited that border, that was the worst border maybe anywhere, anytime in the entire world. 25 million people came in through our southern border. Now, in 17 months, zero people came in to our country illegally.
1: The Cato Institute estimates there were actually 8,900 migrants who got into the U.S. illegally in 2025. One Philadelphia police officer is dead, a second recovering after a Saturday morning shooting in West Philadelphia. Philadelphia District Attorney Larry Krasner shared details on the suspect and outlined what's next.
15: There will be a bail hearing. Just so we're clear, this defendant is going to be held without bail based upon the charges and based upon all of the circumstances. The name of that defendant is Eric Lewis.
1: Prosecutors charged Lewis in connection to the death of the officer, the injury of the second, and for shooting at nine other officers. Prediction markets Cauchy opened an investigation into suspicious bets related to President Trump's selection of his next press secretary. The Wall Street Journal reports the company is looking into at least three trades placed on its platform shortly before news outlets began announcing the appointment of Katie Zachariah. One $19 bet on her appointment placed Thursday evening, expected to pay out roughly $1,900. Two other bets, $74 and $80, both placed on Friday, expected to pay out nearly $3,700 and $4,000, respectively. I'm Roxanne Evans, and this is Fox News.
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1: How did I lose weight? And I did. Lean, right here. I did. I love this stuff. 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
5: The Chinese, the Vietnamese, white people, of course, he hates white people. Got his AK-47. He's radical Islam is not just a rash anymore. It's a plague in the United States and across Western civilization. And the only thing more dangerous than them is the left. Oh, yeah, the riots are scheduled to start again in France any minute now. And that is the Islamists and the left there. They say, oh, we want more money for schools. My rumpus, you want more money for schools. I'll tell you, just amazing. And what did Democrats do on the third anniversary of the October 7th massacre in Israel? They celebrated the terrorists. They celebrated the slaughter, the murder, the hostage taking across the country from coast to coast. I don't think they're good neighbors anymore.

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4: I just said to Michael after we went to music there. I said, "Well, that was kind of an aggressive open, wasn't it?" And I said something. Well, you know, it's kind of an aggressive news cycle right now. We've got all this Somali gangs in Minnesota. 18-year-old Somali Mohammedan who was going to massacre everyone at the Mall of America, the largest shopping mall in the United States, got his AK-47, swore allegiance to ISIS, the Islamic State. Pretty awful stuff. The father and the mother of this Somali would-be mass murdering Islamic terrorist refused to cooperate with the FBI a year ago when they were asking about his radicalization a year ago, and the parents drove him away. The parents are naturalized citizens, and they should be denaturalized, made an example of. They should be expelled from the country by breakfast tomorrow. I think that would be nice. One of the sheriffs up in Minnesota talking about the 12 Somali gangs. 12 Somali in Minnesota, you know, the Mary Tyler Moore Show. You might just make it after all. And now it's Mogadishu because the Democrats think that they're open-minded and they're going to do everything they can to fundamentally transform the United States of America, as Barack Obama had threatened or promised. Remarkable stuff. And United Airlines pulling at least one Muslim pilot out of the cockpit not to fly again because of concerns that he'll murder everybody on the airplane and crash it into a building.

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13: We have returned. Let's go again. International Lesbian Day, which everyone loves because everybody loves lesbians. Certainly the internet does. I've been made aware of that. But Hillary Clinton was actually asked about this since she brought it up. Hillary Clinton was asked about this way back in 2019. She was on the Howard Stern's podcast. And Howard Stern asked her, hey, you ever, you surround yourself with and you got your star, I don't want to name names, but, Janet Reno and a whole lot of people around her. And you ever do that? Hillary, Howard Stern asked her.
14: Well, contrary to what you may hear, I actually like men.
15: Oh right, yeah.
14: That's the other thing.
15: Raise your right hand. Yeah. You've never had a lesbian affair.
14: Never even been tempted. Thank you very much.
13: Unbelievable. But you're right, it is unbelievable. Nobody believes it. That's what the word unbelievable means. That's extraordinary. And then Hillary Clinton, in 2008, I think that Barack Hussein Obama was coming in to take over the Democrat Party and start advancing the fundamental transformation of America into Somalia. He wants us to be more like Somalia. And Hillary Clinton in 2008, I think she was running for president, and she was taking a real hard racist line against those criminals who were illegal aliens and committing all kinds of crimes. Hillary Clinton in 2008.
16: So I think we got to have tough conditions. Tell people to come out of the shadows. If they've committed a crime, deport them. No questions asked. They're gone.
13: Right, right. No questions asked. Smattering of applause.
16: If they've been working and are law-abiding, we should say, here are the conditions for you staying. You have to pay a stiff fine because you came here illegally. You have to pay back taxes. And you have to try to learn English. And you have to wait in line.
13: You have to try. Woo! The Democrats are all such racists. You hear that? Racist Democrat Party in 2008. And a criminal, that's it. You're deported. It sounds like a Republican script. And now, if you ask her, she'll say, I want Trendaragua to live under my bed. I want MS-13 on my roof. I want to turn your children over to... it's just extraordinary what these people do. But again, today, a lot of celebration, I would think, in line for today. International Lesbian Day, held on October 8th, is a day of celebrating lesbians. Sure, I thought every day was. Along with their culture, history, and diversity. They love words like diversity. I don't think they know what those words mean. Also, did you see this funny story about Kim Kardashian? You know, the billionaires Kim Kardashian? And there's a story, Page Six has it in the New York Post, say Kim Kardashian has four children and five nannies. Five nannies. I might have five nannies, too, if I had $12 billion. I don't know. But that's kind of a fun story. That's coming up. Let's go to the telephones. In the meantime, let's go to Jim, calling from Joliet, Illinois. There's a lot going on in Joliet, Jake, and all that stuff. Jim, you were on the Chris Plant Show.
17: Good morning, Chris. It's a shame that Ottumwa gets painted in this fashion by some creep, by some lunatic.
13: Yeah,
17: because Ottumwa, in my memory, I was at a fantastic air show in the mid-1970s as a kid. My dad was flew with the Navy in World War II, flying TBMs in the South Pacific. Uh-huh. And he took us, the whole family, all six of us, to Ottumwa for, I think it's the Antique Airmen's or Antique Aircraft Association, and they have a fantastic museum there. In Ottumwa, and they have an annual, great annual air show. So that's my memory of Ottumwa, and it was a fantastic event. But one thing I saw while I was there, and I know you appreciate aircraft, is that he pointed out that someone had converted. This is in the days when EAA was really strong with some real experimental. People were building aircraft outside of their garages all the time. Yeah. And in the 70s. And there was a guy who converted a drone from World War II that he was involved with. It was a TV remotely controlled aircraft that they were flying. They were controlling from the TBMs that would be armed. They were remotely controlled drones to attack the enemy. And in his case, it was in Rabaul and in Port Moresby and in Papua New Guinea. But they would people think that this drone technology, you're using them as slaves to a pilot, is like a new concept. It's not. It was used in World War II.
13: Yeah, and this air show obviously made quite an impression on you, Jim, when you were a kid. It's an amazing thing, and it's and you're right. I do love my airplanes, and air shows are the greatest, and all of that stuff. And the reason Atomwa came up on our radio show this morning, Jim, you may recall, is because of what?
17: Satanism.
13: Yeah, that's right.
17: Yeah, and Democrats.
13: Right.
17: What happened to our nation? This is the very thing that my dad fought against, and then what is going on?
13: Yeah. I didn't even think we had to fight Satan out in the open like this, but the Democrat Party, look, they have after-school Satan clubs for kids across America. The Democrat Party has stood up after-school Satan clubs. The Washington Post praised the after-school Satan clubs. And, Jim, because most people probably haven't heard it, you might not have heard it yourself, can I play it? It's very brief. The Democrat in Ottumwa, Iowa, that opened the city council meeting with a Hail Satan press. So listen to this, and keep your father, the World War II naval aviator, in mind, because here is the Democrat Party in 2026. They're opening with something of a prayer, and here is the Democrat in question.
18: Those that would like to participate in the invocation, please stand.
13: Yeah, praise Satan.
19: Let us pray. Dear Dark Father, let us stand now unbowed and unfettered by arcane doctrines born of fearful minds in darkened times.
13: Dear Dark Father,
19: let us embrace the Luciferian impulse to eat of the tree of knowledge.
13: The Luciferian impulse.
19: And dissipate our blissful and comforting delusions of old.
13: Lucifer.
19: Let us demand that individuals be judged for their concrete actions, not their fealty to arbitrary social norms and illusory categorizations.
13: Mm-hmm.
19: Let us reason our solutions with agnosticism in all things, holding fast only to that which is demonstrably true.
13: Agnosticism.
19: Let us stand firm against any and all arbitrary authority that threatens the personal sovereignty of one or all.
13: Uh-huh.
19: That which will not bend must break, and that which can be destroyed by truth should never be spared its demise. Mm-hmm. It is done. Hail Satan.
13: Hail Satan. There he is. There he is, Jim. This is today's Democrat Party 22 in Ottumwa, Iowa, where Radar O'Reilly came from on the TV show MASH. And it might be the only way most people know Ottumwa, Iowa. But you know it because of Great Air Show. But now this is, what do we say about this city councilman, Matthew Dalby, in Ottumwa, Iowa, who goes in to hail Satan and curse the city, and he's, you know, what are we going to do with these people, Jim?
17: Well, the problem is there's not enough. We don't have institutions anymore, you know, to house these people that are mentally ill, and the people that are so-called psychiatrists and psychologists are more than likely mostly have gone through the college education system and are mostly leftist and think along the same lines. And they're the, I hate to say it, but I do know of a prominent psychiatrist, and he was crazy. That's why he went into psychiatry, you know, and very successfully. You know what I'm saying? So, you know what I'm saying? So it's these people are not stable. They need to be they need to be removed in some fashion or set aside from civil society and Western civilization.
13: It is there is a war going on today over civilization itself. Thank you, Jim. Thank you, Jim. Fun call. Great attitude. Great American attitude. Amazing stuff. And the Democrats yesterday. Thank you, Jim. Democrats yesterday. They were across the United States of America coming on the third anniversary of the October 7th massacre, the largest massacre of Jews since the Holocaust ended in World War II in 1945, and the largest number of Americans murdered by radical Muslims since September 11th, much more recent giant massacre. And there were Democrats all across the country out in the street with jihad-loving anti-Semites praising Hamas, and in New York City praising Hamas. We're in a pickle. We're in a definite pickle here. Our culture, our civilization, our country, our cities, our people. We're in a conundrum. And how we deal with it when the left is going to fight car bomb and claw to keep every anti-American terrorist right where they are. And in Ottumwa, Iowa, liberals are standing up at city council meetings and praising Satan. You don't have to make it up because it's real.
20: God is dead! Satan lives! The year is won!

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13: You know that I was in Florida down on the Redneck Riviera a couple of weeks ago for a one-week vacation with my best girl on the beach, and it was great. There's apparently a hurricane coming in there now, right into that zone. And while I was swimming in the Gulf of America, I remember when it was the Gulf of Mexico. That's how old I am. Long ago it was called the Gulf of Mexico. Swimming in the Gulf of America, and for the second time in 3 years, my platinum wedding ring slipped off in the surf and came off. Slipped in the surf again. That's the second wedding ring I've lost. I'm not sure if I should take this as an omen or what, but there it is. And I'm happy to report that today in the mail, I got my rubber wedding ring from Walmart. I got my rubber wedding ring from Walmart. It's apparently I'm not responsible enough to have a platinum wedding ring anymore. Marco Rubio, Secretary of State, former U.S. Senator, possible future American president, gave a speech. He's traveling in Europe, and he was in Athens, Greece yesterday with the Acropolis behind him, with the Parthenon and all that good stuff, and it was great. And he's talking about saving civilization, Marco Rubio yesterday.
14: Over time, we in the West came to feel ashamed of the very things that made us exceptional.
13: The left.
14: We felt embarrassed that our achievements set us apart from the rest of the world. Our prosperity somehow became a source of guilt.
13: Right.
14: We no longer believed we deserved and had earned our greatness. The word nationalism became a dirty word. And so we tore down our monuments. We condemned our own history.
13: The left.
14: And in too many places, we taught our children to be ashamed of the countries they would inherit.
13: Yep, that's an absolute fact. Western civilization is crumbling, and the left has brought out the broad axes to chop it down. Marco Rubio with the Acropolis behind him.
14: In the process, we opened our borders and outsourced our industry and allowed our militaries to wither and to decay. And with every passing year, we seem to outsource more of our sovereignty, transferring our decisions to global bureaucracies far beyond the reach of our control.
13: Yeah, the International Criminal Court and the European Union and European Commission. Marco Rubio was knocking it out of the park yesterday.
14: Today, we find ourselves at a crossroads. Because the next decade and the decisions we make will write the story of the next century. The course we take will determine whether the West maintains its place at the head of the world or resigns itself to a future of atrophy and servitude and decline. We will either choose to act now or lose the choice to act at all.
13: That's a fact, Jack, and I do want to squeeze this last one in. Marco Rubio talking about what the Trump administration is attempting to do in this context.
14: Under President Trump, the United States has made its choice. We choose the unapologetic pursuit of national power, to take back control of our critical supply chains, to reindustrialize our economy, to rebuild our defense, to fight for dominance of the technologies and industries of the future. We choose to reach for new frontiers in advanced manufacturing and superintelligence, in drones, weapons, and warfare, in chips, minerals, cyber, and every other domain of human possibility, to unleash our energy, to rebuild our factories, to return our astronauts to the moon, and launch a new age of exploration in space.
13: Let's save civilization, shall we? There is a war going on today on Earth and in the United States. It's a war against civilization itself. Me, I'm in favor of maintaining civilization. Another story, the Wall Street Journal has rogue pilots are a growing safety threat, talking about airline pilots, after the Fly Dubai flight and then the United Airlines flight here in the United States that I shared with you, where two non-Muslim pilots demanded that they be allowed into the cockpit for the entire flight because they can't trust their coworker who is a Muslim pilot. After the Fly Dubai episode, the world is changing very rapidly. Choose a side. Choose the right side. Yes. Let's go to the telephones, Michael. We've got so much going on. Let's go to, I should also tell the story of my lost wedding ring. But right now, let's go to the telephones. Let's go to Rob, calling from Front Royal, Virginia. Robert, you're on the Chris Plant Show.
15: Good to talk to you, Chris. Thanks for taking my phone call. Yeah, I'm surprised that no one has brought this up yet about, you know, you heard when Nadal Hassan, you know, did his slaughter, how he was able to, with a pistol, take out 13 and wound 32. Well, it was the FN 5.7. And the interesting thing about the 5.7 is it's 20 rounds. Basically, and for a lot of us that do know about the 5.7, if you could take the 5.56 and just shrink it down just a hair, that's the kind of weapon you're looking at. The thing that the idiot did is it comes with a 20 round magazine, but he thought he'd be clever and get the conversion that takes it from 20 rounds to 30 rounds. Well, that was the saving grace, because that conversion of the 30 round mag actually caused the gun to jam. And I remember hearing the stories of the two MPs that were pretty much the last surviving people before he was finally, taken out or incapacitated, whatever the heck. Mm-hmm. But there was a female MP. She had been shot twice. And she tells a story about how she was literally on her back with her weapon drawn, probably her Beretta. And, and there he was standing over top of her. And she said, you know, this is it. And that's the point where the gun jammed. And, then of course he was tackled and taken down. The interesting thing about the 5.7, it immediately became the ultimate epitome of the worst hated handgun in America. And of course, what did I have to do the very next day? Well, I had to go out and buy one, because, you know, if the Democrats hate this gun, that's the gun for me. But yeah, the FN 5.7, that's what he used to do his slaughter.
13: And it's not. I remember the story about the 30-round magazine jamming, and that allowed a couple of brave American men to rush in and stop the son of Palestinian immigrants to the United States, so-called Palestinian immigrants to the United States, who raised this person in Arlington, Virginia. And turned out he's another Allahu Akbar yelling, mass murdering savage from a hole in the ground somewhere. We were talking about this pistol. And, that's going to be on the short list of Democrats banning firearms, right? Because, that's their IQ level. Oh, somebody used this gun. Let's ban all of those. That's how low intelligence the Democrat Party has become. Extraordinary stuff. Yeah, so Nadal Hassan to be executed by firing squad on December 3rd. I'd like him to move it to my birthday.

0: 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From a Busy Bee Plumbing, Heating, and Cooling Studio. 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
1: Deadly attack. I'm Deborah Valentine, Fox News. The latest attack on the international airport in Saudi Arabia's capital of Riyadh killed 12 people, including one American. Over 300 others were injured. Reporters asked President Trump if the U.S. will get involved.
2: We may. We're going to look at it.
3: How soon?
2: We just found out about the recent attack, so we'll make a decision. We move very quickly.
1: A Saudi-led coalition blaming Iran-backed Houthi rebels in neighboring Yemen for the attack. Post-tropical storm Isaias is over northern Alabama, heading north-northeast. Nearly a half million Floridians and Alabamans remain without power, with Georgia also impacted. Florida Power and Light spokesperson Comrel Eppinger spoke exclusively to Fox Weather's Katie Byrne.
4: We know that this was a storm that impacted many customers here throughout northwest Florida, but rest assured we have an aggressive restoration process that's in full swing.
1: Isolated tornadoes are a possibility for the Piedmont Triad in north-central North Carolina as Isaias moves north-northeast. At least four deaths, two in Florida, two in Alabama, are blamed on the system. It made landfall as a Category 2 hurricane Friday evening near Destin, Florida. Meanwhile, Simon is expected to make landfall today along Mexico's western coastline as a Category 4 hurricane.
5: Western Mexico bracing for the worst as Hurricane Simon bears down on the Pacific coast. The major Category 4 storm, packing 155 mile per hour winds, is expected to make landfall in the coming hours. It's on track to hit somewhere between Manzanillo and Puerto Vallarta. The region is popular with American tourists. Some places could see up to 30 inches of rain before it's over. Severe flooding, catastrophic winds, mudslides, and storm surge are all possible.
1: Fox's Chanley Painter reporting. Former Hurricane Rachel affecting the Southwest. 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
1: A failed execution, 10 days in the hospital, and now back to prison. Fox's Carmen Roberts has more on Krista Pike.
9: Tennessee death row inmate Krista Pike is out of the hospital and at a Nashville prison rehab center. The 50-year-old was hospitalized for 10 days after the state's botched execution on September 30th. Afterwards, the unconscious Pike was placed on a hospital ventilator, and at one point, her attorneys feared she wouldn't survive. Pike was sentenced to death for the brutal 1995 torture and murder of her classmate, Colleen Slimmer. Pike's attorneys are asking the governor to commute her death sentence to life without parole, but the state hasn't ruled out another execution attempt. Carmen Roberts, Fox News.
1: The state is investigating what went wrong. The toxicology reports are in for two Ole Miss students found dead in similar circumstances with the same pills nearby.
10: The court documents state two Ole Miss students, Aiden Hamilton and Robert Strang, who died last month, had the same three substances in their systems. Metrogenine and the Schedule I controlled substances, MGM-15 and MGPI. All three substances are found in Smack's Mango Breeze pills, the same product allegedly found at the smoke shop where Yahya and Islam Mosley worked. Agents had executed a search warrant at the store, and they say they found the same brand of pills that were discovered near the students' bodies with the same packaging, ingredients, and price tag. Per the court documents, the students' bank records also showed purchases from the smoke shop, which prosecutors say support their claim the pills came from that business. The Mosleys are accused of selling kratom-like substances despite knowing how dangerous they are.
1: Fox's Madeline Rivera reporting from Washington. The Cleveland Guardians beat the Chicago White Sox 2-0 in Game 5 to advance to the ALCS. The Guardians pitching staff struck out a postseason record 21 batters in the game. They'll take on the Tampa Bay Rays in Game 1 Monday night. I'm Deborah Valentine. This is Fox News.
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12: Welcome to the City Current Show, powered by Higginbotham. I'm your host, Jeremy Park. We're always honored to bring you inspiring stories of individuals and organizations making a difference and powering the good. And in this case, we're talking about the power of childcare. That's why we're honored to have with us Tara Blue, Executive Director of Community Childcare, Inc., fondly known as Community Childcare Center. How are you doing?
13: I am well. Thank you. Thank you so much.
12: Well, we have a lot to talk about when you talk about the power of childcare helping families and children thrive. Before we dive into all that, let's start with some context and background dating back to 1971.

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1: Area, we are now trying to, we still keep our rates affordable, and a lot of people find that hard to believe in Williamson County, but they are compared to the other child care centers in this county and the state as a whole. So the nonprofit piece of it is that we can rely on a lot of other nonprofits, the community, the city, and the county that support us with donations and such. And so we're hanging on to that because there's still a lot of people who need that nonprofit helm to say, hey, I need help over here. Everybody's not making a big check every week. And we got to take care of the least of these and those who are struggling.
2: You mentioned the location. Talk about the physical location and where you are.
1: We are on Folk Street, 129 West Folks. It's kind of off of downtown Franklin area, behind the Carter House. If you're a history buff, you may have visited the Carter House before. We're next door to the Boys and Girls Club, another nonprofit. So this area here is owned by the Williamson County, and it's the Williamson County Services Complex that was built about 25 years ago. So community child care used to be off Spring Street, next to the Franklin Housing Authority. So they asked us to move up here and allowed us to design our office spaces, the classrooms, because they saw a need for us to be in a safer space. And so we've been in this space for almost 25 years.
2: Talk about the hours, talk about kind of the magic in terms of how you bring all this to life. Because obviously when you talk about being a resource for the families, pouring into the youth, the children, with that comes the hours to make it both affordable, but also too accessible. So talk about the hours, talk about some of those main logistical pieces.
1: Okay. We're open Monday through Friday, 7 to 6 p.m. We provide breakfast, lunch, and snack. And we have a cook that cooks every day, hot meals. So a lot of times you don't get that at your centers. You have to bring sack lunches. So sometimes these hot meals are the only hot meals that some of these children may have within that day. So that's very important for us to feed their tummies and make sure that they're well taken care of. We offer the breakfast, lunch, and snack. We offer a lot of in-house child care field trips where we don't get to go out as much, but we bring a lot of guests in. We have soccer companies, ballet companies, different companies that come in and make sure the children are being well-rounded when they leave here. We also offer a lot of family engagement programs where families can come in and learn how to help with their parenting skills, conscious discipline, help to regulate adults and kids, because we need it as well. And we are also a huge, United Way is one of our huge sponsors and has been for the past 30 plus years. So we are heavy on the family engagement, making sure that we teach and nurture the whole child. And a lot of times that starts with the families. So if we can get mom and dad, grandmother, grandfather in here to partner with us, then that makes the children's lives more impactful and more just full. Being able to know that we are on the same page. So family engagement, that we different programs that we have every month is something that we really look forward to and are excited about this fall.
2: What does capacity look like? Talk about capacity.
1: So right now our license says that we can have 99 children, but there is no way we would squeeze. It would be a warehouse of kids, right? We would all be on top of each other. I would say a good 60 would be good for us. Right now, we are looking at close to 40, so we really need more children. What has happened in this sense is that a lot of the schools now have pre-K programs, and so that's free childcare for them, but they can't stay all day. So I'm like, let us do the early childhood. And then when they get ready for kindergarten, then they're ready to go and they'll be ready to fly, right? So that has kind of hurt our enrollment a little bit. So we are hoping for that. And another thing, the state cut early childhood funding last year. And that has been critical for us because our enrollment, a lot of our families still need daycare vouchers. And so some of them receive assistance from the state, and then the state sends us the money and the parents have the copay that they pay us. Well, they are not allowing new families to receive daycare vouchers, and there has been a wait list for a year now. So there are like 8 or 9 spots that I could fill now, but because they don't have those daycare vouchers, we can't enroll them. And I've even dropped some of our tuition prices for current families because their copays either gotten too high or their certificate was not renewed. So it's kind of affected us, but we're hanging.

0: in here.
1: Well, and that goes back to, like you said, the challenge of being a nonprofit and fulfilling that mission and being creative to do so. That's where, you know, from your standpoint as executive director, it's like, okay, let's figure this out and let's maybe come up with some solutions. And that obviously will carry us into later on how the community can get behind you and support your efforts. And so we'll definitely come back to that. Touch on your team, because when you talk about, obviously, you know, the educational pieces, as you mentioned, even a full-time staff to cook the food, like there's a lot that goes into taking good care of the children, but also being that resource for the parents as well. So talk about your team.
0: Oh, yeah. So we couldn't do it without them. I do a lot of different things to make this, make the building and the business run. But if they didn't come every morning and show up and love what they do, it's one thing to have a job. But to enjoy what you do is a totally different picture. We have staff here. Can you believe we have someone here that has been working with us for 53 years? So she came as a teenager pretty much. And then some that have been here 20 years, 30 years, and some a few years. But they are so eager, and this gifting that they have on loving on these children. Children means the world. And so, of course, we don't pay them what they are worth. So I really try to make sure that they know how much we appreciate them, because they make the magic happen every single day. And I'm just blessed to be able to say that they're my colleagues, and that they have touched so many lives and so many generations that have been through this center. Like to have grandparents or moms or uncles that used to go here that now their grandbabies are going here means a lot. And it also tells us the purpose and the mission that why we're here is still needed and is still important. So we just hope that we'll be able to withstand these tough times ahead, and just continue to thank our teachers who are the glue to our business.
1: Well, when you mentioned having a teammate that's been there 53 out of the 55 years, I mean, that's impressive. But then you look at, just like you said, the legacy of 55 years and the generational transformation in terms of the lives and their children going through and being able to see the impact firsthand. You don't have to name any names, but share a couple of those testimonials, those success stories that put a smile on your face when you look at the why and the impact that it's having in the community.
0: Oh, yeah. So a lot of times, you know, there's the word of mouth of community childcare of, oh, my aunt went there, my great aunt went there. Just been able to remain solid. And I tell new families all the time, we're not perfect, but we try to make it right. And most of us are mothers and parents here, so we know how we want our children to be treated. So that goes a long way. Always great things being said about the services that we offer. And young ladies or young men that come through say, I went here, I want my child to go here. And so we've been able to keep that tradition going. But, and also because we service a lot of CASA families, a lot of foster care and adopted families, that means a lot, because those babies a lot of times are coming from rough places, coming from places that are not safe. And so we become their family, because we have to take the pieces wherever they came from and first of all develop that connection. And so we have some families here now that we've connected with. And so that's really, really important to know that we can be instrumental in the lives of those children's and children's lives and those families' lives that have felt hopeless. So, yeah, this is powerful work that's being done every day. I say I get up and it's not for the weak, because every day you're experiencing something different. Right. You might experience a family that's getting ready to face homelessness, or a teacher who might be getting ready to lose her vehicle. You know, so there's a lot of different things that we walk into that we just try to face head on and say, okay, how can we serve you and how can we give you what you need to make it?
1: When you look at community child care center, community is, I mean, that's the first word, right? And building community. And so not just for the community, but you're building community. I want to take everything that you just, you know, touched on and expand it one step further, because then this will lead us into the community getting behind you and supporting you. Is that why? Because when you look at the ability to, you know, provide the enrichment, the education, the nourishment for the children, that's one piece to give them, you know, a solid foundation for their success. When you look at what that does for the parents and being able to allow them peace of mind, but to go and have employment and be productive citizens and do, you know, all the things on this side to build a healthy, thriving family, to build a community, And then, as you're mentioning too, with the foster kids and kind of being able to build community in a different way for children and families who are experiencing all sorts of different challenges and stepping in and providing that foundation, you're doing so much that creates the ripple impact in the community. So carry that into, you know, for those who say, you know, why should I support Community Child Care Center? What would your words of encouragement be for them?
0: You know, first of all, children, you know, what we instill in them now, they will someday take care of us. you know, I mean, whether, you know, whether we're older in a nursing home or if we just needed some help or some people just get in a bad situation, somebody will remember you, remember how you touched their lives. And I taught kindergarten for 25 years, and to know that I still get invitations for weddings and graduations because I'm like, wow, thank you. I didn't realize that I was impactful in that way. And so we still get former graduates from pre-K that have gotten their doctoral degrees and come back and thank the teachers. That means a lot. And so it's so important, like you say, community, the city of Franklin, the county, those who pour into us financially or through service, and other nonprofits who pour into us. We don't take that for granted. We really don't. And so we just know that's important because as kids, children are innocent, and when they see that the life that you pour into them, how you act, how you react, how you treat people, hopefully will ooze into them and how they treat others, that they will become great citizens of the communities that they live in, and that they, and also always tell them, don't always have your hands out to receive. Learn how to give and appreciate. And so they're learning that as we have different groups that come by and celebrate the holidays by bringing them wonderful bags of Christmas gifts or whatever, that we always want to say thank you and be appreciative because people don't have to be nice.
1: Well, how can the community support community child care?
0: Well, of course, we love and appreciate all donations, okay? Definitely need the heavy donations. Childcarefranklin.org on our website, we have our donation button there that you could, of course, we're 501c3, so you will receive a receipt. 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We will give tours anytime you want to come by and say, hey, let me check out this place where this magic is happening. Come by and see us. Come take a tour. You know, with the groceries and supplies, everything that costs so much because we want to feed them more than just sandwiches and chips every day. We want some hot meals for them. So anyone that would like to donate to our food pantry or just help a family with their tuition that may not have been able to pay for a couple weeks, you know, those are major ways that you can help. So yes, please come by. We're at 129 West Folks, F-O-W-L-K-E-S, and we're in Suite 1270. They can ask for Mrs. Blue or Miss Jessica or Miss Leach.
1: Well, Tara, greatly appreciate all you and your amazing team do to power the good. Thank you for coming on the show.
0: Thank you so much for having me, Jeremy.
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7: Welcome to the City Current Show, where we spotlight individuals and organizations powering the good in our community and around the globe. I'm your host, Andrew Bartolotta, and when we talk about incarceration, we understandably spend a lot of time talking about the person serving the sentence. But there's another side of that story we don't nearly hear as often, and that's the families and loved ones who are walking through that sentence alongside them. They wait, they travel for visits, they answer the phone calls, they miss holidays and milestones, they advocate, hope, prepare for parole hearings, and sometimes spend decades wondering what the future will look like. And my guest today knows that journey personally. Shalonda Thompson is a Nashville area author and the author of the upcoming memoir, Around the River Bend, a memoir of love during lockup. Her story begins with a childhood friendship that years later became an unexpected love story while her now husband was incarcerated at Riverbend Maximum Security Institution in Nashville. He ultimately served 25 years, but without giving the entire story away, I want to hear it from Shalonda, and I know you do too. So Shalonda, thank you so much for coming on the show.
8: Thank you, Andrew, for taking the time out to talk with me and allowing me to share the story.
7: Okay, absolutely. So before we get into the incarceration piece, take us back to the beginning. Who were you and your now husband to each mm-hmm. other as children, and how did your paths eventually reconnect?
8: Yes, so I have known Edward since I was about 12 years old. He was 13, 14 at the moment. And we actually met through my grandmother and his father. So when we were kids, they dated, my grandmother and his father dated, and then later on got married. So my earliest memories of him was, you know, being chased around in my grandmother's yard with, he used to tie strings around June bugs, and he would chase me around the yard with them. And so we just grew up together, basically, as, you know, just as friends.
7: So your friendship eventually became a love story while he was incarcerated. Mm-hmm. At what Yes. point did you realize this is more than a friendship? I'm falling in love with this person.
8: Yeah. So after I had gone to visit him a few times, I started looking forward to the visits. Initially, I wasn't, you know, excited about, you know, going into a prison to visit someone, but just spending time with him, us, you know, recollecting our childhood memories, talking about them, you know, and just kind of catching up, you know, over the years that we were separated. I just found myself, you know, enjoying his company and talking with him and looking forward to the next time I saw him, or looking forward to, you know, the next letter or the next phone call. So that's just kind of how that started.
7: So your husband ultimately served 2.5 decades. You mm-hmm. made a powerful point that while one person is incarcerated, the other person loves them, often serves a version of a sentence as well. Mm-hmm. Mm-hmm. Dive into that. What that was like to ultimately have your now husband behind bars for 2.5 mm-hmm. decades while you're mm-hmm. learning that you are more than friends and mm-hmm. that you wanted to be together.
8: Yeah. So, you know, as I mentioned, whether it's a girlfriend, wife, or family member, we oftentimes, you know, serve a good portion of this sentence with them. So it's, you know, the prison system dictating the phone calls and how long you can talk, and then also dictating how much those phone calls are going to cost you on a monthly basis. Also, you know, dictating when you get to see this person and how much time you're able to spend with them. They're dictating, you know, whether or not you can touch their arm or, you know, hug them, or, you know, how long that hug can last. It starts to weigh on you a lot, because besides the financial piece of it, it's, you know, loneliness starts to kick in, and you see couples, you know, they're out going to dinner, they're dating, you know, they have movie dates, and you're not able to do that. Your dates are basically your visitations. And so the other piece is actually going into the prison and then having a lot of the security officers judging you. I experienced, you know, times where I would hear comments, or they would make comments about, you know, inmates should not be, you know, getting as many visits as they may get, or, you know, they may not be able to, they shouldn't be able to afford, you know, as much commissary or any commissary at all. So it's that judgment, it's the, for lack of a better word, the mistreatment a lot of times when you're going into prison and they're actually treating you as if you're one of the inmates. And, you know, to an extent, I do understand that, because, you know, there are some visitors that will come into the prison and bring contraband and, you know, things like that. However, when you have someone such as myself and so many other visitors that I met that abided by all of the rules, you know, they made sure that their attire was what it needed to be. You know, they read the handbook. I memorized this handbook so that I knew what the rules are. But a lot of times those rules are not the rules. You know, they change from officer to officer or from warden to warden. So it could be a little tricky just navigating all of that.
7: How did you balance believing in the person that your husband had become those last mm-hmm. 7 years with acknowledging the circumstances that led to his mm-hmm. incarceration?
8: Well, that basically came from me knowing him prior. Mm-hmm. So my husband kind of had two sides. The side that I saw, who was always laughing and joking and teasing. And then he had the side that, you know, landed him in prison. And then after, you know, going to see him and talking with him, and him being very candid about his case, answering all of my questions, and, you know, me being able to Google the details of his case, and it matches exactly what he told me. So that built the trust that I needed to to decide to commit to him.
7: Absolutely. Okay, so let's talk about the moment, the day that you learned that he was actually coming home.
8: Oh, gosh. So, and this is all in the book, so I don't want to go into...
7: Oh, yes, yeah, just details. Tease us enough to read the book.
8: Yes,
7: yeah,
8: so, absolutely. So, yeah, after the parole hearing, I literally stalked the TDOC felony offender website because it had... After the hearing, I believe it said pending or something along those lines. And so I just needed to see when it changed. I wanted to know the moment it changed. So I was at work and I just kept refreshing the screen and kept refreshing it. It only took just a few days for the decision to come back. And so when I finally saw it said parole, I sat at my desk and I just cried. And he would usually call me around lunchtime, but for some reason this particular day he called me before lunchtime. And I told him, you know, hey, this is what I saw. He didn't believe me. So he had to go verify it, you know, himself. But at that point I was excited and happy to see that he was granted parole, but now the issue became, when are you getting out? And right. We still didn't have that date at that time. So that was something else that I had to kind of work through internally with myself.
7: Yeah, for sure. And I also noticed that, you know, 25 years, a lot can change 25 years. And so the world that he returned to was dramatically different than the one he left. And of course, he knew you beforehand, but, you know, a lot has changed in the world. So what were some of the seemingly ordinary things about modern life that were surprisingly difficult or overwhelming for him?
8: Yeah, so there were several things. One of them being the cell phones. It took a lot for him just to learn to work a cell phone, how to text. I mean, even now he does the pecking with the texting, and he's been home 7 years. So it was definitely the text messaging or the cell phones. The other thing is just how much the city had changed. He grew up in East Nashville, but he had family on all parts of town. And so after he got his license, he just took the car and he just drove around by himself and just looked at all of the changes. Even, you know, now we'll be in the car somewhere and he'll be like, oh, my aunt used to live there, or there used to be a house right there, or there was a store there. And so he's still, you know, recalling all of those memories because everything has changed so drastically.
7: There's obviously a love story at the center of this book, but what do you want readers to walk away understanding more than even your relationship? What conversations do you hope that this book starts?
8: So the one conversation that I really wish would happen is to get past the judgment for the, you know, because just because I fell in love with someone who was in prison or someone who has a son or an uncle, it doesn't make us bad people. And it doesn't, you know, always necessarily mean that they're, you know, a bad person at that moment. They made a bad decision. But if, you know, they're, you know, working to, you know, change themselves and, you know, to, you know, do things differently, if we could just get past the judgment and actually take the time to learn, as much of the story as people would, you know, be comfortable in sharing, I think that that would help a lot of people, you know, better understand, you know, exactly what happens or what's going on inside TDOC.
7: Yes, well said. And I think also like the recidivism rate of those going back to incarceration and jail is so high because that for someone that's been there for 2.5 decades, I mean, I have not sat behind those walls, but I can imagine that life outside the walls is not much easier, especially when you've spent two and a half decades behind those bars and then to reacclimate into this world that has changed. Thankfully, you had someone like you that he's known throughout that process that is there for you. And after everything the two of you have walked through, you've walked through the waiting, the setbacks, parole, coming home, building. What would you say the word freedom means to you today?
8: Oh, gosh. it definitely means that we're able to, you know, just enjoy each other as much as we want. It means being able to travel. It means, you know, being able to go, you know, take those things that seem so simple in everyday life and in a relationship, not take those for granted, you know, like going out to dinner or the movies or, you know, going to family functions and things like that. That after experiencing this with my husband, that's just a whole other level for me, you know, just being able to get in our car and go to a family function. You know, that means so much more now than it did previously.
7: Talk about the book release. Talk about where people can follow your journey and learn more about Around the River Bend.
8: Yeah, so we are planning to release it October 24th. It will be on Amazon, Instagram, Spark, Barnes & Noble. I am also having a pre-release event on October 24th. It'll be at the Fordyce Center in Antioch. I have Facebook, Around the River Bend, and Instagram by the same name. People can just go out there and just follow the journey leading up to the release of the book, as well as register for the release party.
7: Yolanda, thank you so much for spending time with us today to talk about your book, your family. I hope that Edward is doing well, and I hope that all are flourishing and finding time to spend together and celebrating just how far he's come and you've come as well together. Once again, where can people go to purchase the book, learn about the upcoming release party, and support your efforts?
8: So October 24th is the release date. It can be purchased on Amazon, Instagram, Spark, and Barnes & Noble. I will be hosting a book release and signing event at the Fordyce Center in Antioch, October 24th from 1 to 3. You can find all the information for the event as well as follow the journey on Instagram and Facebook under Around the River Bend.
7: Awesome. Well, Yolanda Thompson, thank you so much for inspiring us all and to really share your unexpected love story. It is beautiful, and I can't wait to read the book.
8: Thank you so much. I really appreciate you taking the time to talk with me.
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7: Welcome to the City Current Show, where we spotlight individuals and organizations powering the good in our community and around the world. I'm your host, Andrew Bartolotta, and today we're talking about something a lot of entrepreneurs wrestle with. How do you grow something significant without allowing the pursuit of success to consume everything else that matters? My guest today is Kelly Roach, founder and CEO of Kelly Roach International, USA Today best-selling author, host of The Kelly Roach Show, and a business strategist who has helped entrepreneurs build and scale 7- and 8-figure companies. Kelly's own journey is remarkable, and we cannot wait to dive in with it. Kelly, welcome to the show.
13: Thank you so much for having me.
7: Of course. Okay, so before we talk about where you are today, take us back to the beginning. You became the youngest SVP in your Fortune 500 company's history, and you're breaking sales records during the 2008 recession. Talk about what that session taught you about leadership and performance.
13: Yeah, absolutely. Well, I mean, I think more than anything, it taught me about the power of believing in people. And when you show that you have conviction and belief in people, they want to rise to that occasion and they want to believe in themselves and they want to, make their goals and dreams happen too. And so I was very blessed to get to build incredible teams. I had 17 locations. And even during the crash, you know, it was scary times. I think there was a week where we lost like almost a third of our business. Like it was wild, but we reinvented ourselves and we recreated a model and we tried something new. And, you know, I had to make a decision as the leader at that time, whether I was just going to cut a large portion of my staff basically on the spot because of how much, you know, business we lost, or whether I was going to say, come along with me. This is going to be hard, but it's going to be worth it. And, you know, we didn't cut anyone and we were able to rebuild the business. And that's where a lot of my success came from, that hard, like rock bottom moment. And that's what I would say to everyone is like, we always feel like, you know, the setback is the thing that's going to stand in the way of our success. But usually the most important lessons and the biggest catalyst of our success is going to come from the growth during that time of challenge, in a way that you have to innovate, you have to solve problems, you have to be a critical thinker. And I think if you don't crumble under the pressure, it can turn into a really big opportunity.
14: Definitely. And I love that, because being able to interview hundreds of people over the past couple of years, one thing I've noticed is that through the waiting and adversity is when there's this rocket that is about to launch off. And it's like, this is where you are in the thick of it, but you're also learning the most. And so just being open to what is around you during this time, I think is what really helps set your story apart from the other person's, and what makes what drives your success. And so part of your story is being an entrepreneur. You didn't dramatically just quit your day job one morning. You decided to do it and build it during your lunch break. Talk about that process and your thought process behind that as well.
13: Yeah. Well, I mean, I've always been a very risk averse person. I came from a very strained home around money all growing up. And so I, you know, gave my life to that first job, first one in, last one out, for almost 10 years to build that level of success. And while I knew that wasn't what I wanted for the future, because I wanted to build, you know, a very rich home life and family life and all of those things, I needed to build a bridge. I needed to find a way to build a bridge. And so I started going out to my car on my lunch break, and I would literally send emails and make phone calls and do sales consultations on my lunch break. And, you know, eventually I built that business to 7 figures while I was still employed. I was fully transparent with my company. They knew what I was doing. They actually allowed me to build my business side by side with my SVP job, because I said, you can fire me if my performance drops and we stop making you, you know, tens of millions of dollars. And they're like, no, we need you to keep doing what you're doing. So I was very blessed in that way also, that, you know, they allowed me to, you know, continue to deliver on my promise. And then they allowed me to, you know, build for my future. And then, you know, within 18 months of leaving, you know, I took my first company from 7 to 8 figures.
14: Wow. That's incredible. Okay. So many of us, and I feel like we live in a world where we don't just have one strain of income anymore. You know, we have multiple different strains of income. Now, at what point did you say, okay, was there a particular moment that you'd say, like, this isn't my side hustle anymore? I built something that can completely change our lives, and like, I'm going all in.
13: Yeah. I mean, for me, it was, I had to replace my executive income, which, you know, and I think one of the biggest mistakes, the biggest, and I've coached thousands of entrepreneurs, and I know all the advice in the personal development world is like, burn the boats, go all in. I actually think that's horrible advice. So many people go bankrupt. They actually end up losing the business, because realistically, it takes about 2 years for a business to get to the point where not only can you fund the growth of the business with the revenue in the business, but also be able to pay yourself. So what happens is when people quit their job too soon, they run down all of their savings, and now they're in financial desperation. They can't afford to invest in the business to get it growing in a healthy way, and they can't afford to pay themselves. And that's why I think that there's such a high business closure rate. I mean, even with all the information, all the education, the internet at our fingertips, we still have an 85% business closure rate, right? And so, you know, I tell people, like, build your side hustle, be patient. The time is going to pass anyway. And I think that that is contrarian advice in this world, but knowing what it takes, and I've helped hundreds of people build successful businesses. If you do not put yourself in a situation where you have, like, financial despair around the decisions that you're making in the business, you have a lot higher likelihood of the business growing and sustaining over time, so that you can ultimately make your dreams come true.
14: You teach something that I think is so cool. It's called the miracle hour. And yes, it's this idea that one focused hour a day can generate massive revenue. What are you seeing entrepreneurs do wrong that led you to develop that framework? And talk a little bit more about it.
13: They're spending their time on everything other than connecting with people. And that's why so many entrepreneurs are overworked and underpaid. Entrepreneurs are, like, the hardest working people on the planet. The problem is they work on all the wrong things. And so I wrote the book because, first of all, when I went out to my car every day and did that work on my lunch break, I didn't call it the miracle hour, but it was the miracle hour. So I've been teaching this method to entrepreneurs for years. And I finally realized that it's insane, because as technology has developed, AI has come onto the forefront, all these new tools have come, you would think that entrepreneurs were getting more productive, they were growing more quickly, they were having bigger profit margins. The exact opposite has happened. as AI has come, and you can see the MIT study that was released this year, 95% of AI projects produced zero ROI for the companies last year. So what's happening is entrepreneurs are getting so distracted and so diluted with things that don't actually move the needle for revenue that they're just getting completely burnt out. And they get to this point where like there's this intersection of like, they can't work any more hours. They can't work any harder, but the business isn't growing. The miracle hour is the solution to that because it's giving them one focused, dedicated hour that anyone can do, whether you're a full-time entrepreneur, you're a side hustler, you're just getting started, you've been in business for years, one dedicated hour a day that can create predictable daily sales in your business. And then you can go on with your life and whatever other distractions you want to do, whatever other things you want to do, there's plenty of time in the workday to do that.
14: This conversation is already amping me up and I'm excited to take these practices into my own life. And we're living in this culture that often celebrates being busy. This topic has landed me in some hot water before. What's the difference between activity and working that makes us feel productive and activity that actually moves on a business front that forward?
13: Yeah. I mean, well, there's actual studies done on this now, which I'm so happy because I've been saying this for years, but I didn't have any proof. And now there's actually studies that are done that say one focused hour of deep work can be the equivalent of 8 hours of distracted, diluted, massive action. So I think we've swung the pendulum a little too far where like, yes, people are working very, very hard, but they're almost running in place on the treadmill. Mm-hmm. It's not going anywhere. So this goes back to, again, the concept of the miracle hour of getting really clear on how do you remove all the barriers between you and your market, your customers, your past customers, focus on building relationships, which is the one compounding asset in business. Pretty much everything else you do in business is going to depreciate. Relationships compound and accelerate. So every hour that you work on those relationships, not only is it giving you sales today, but it's planting the seeds for sales tomorrow. And that one simple change can literally change the trajectory of not just your business, but your whole life.
14: You know, for entrepreneurs and founders, when they're going from being the person driving the company's growth to maybe becoming the person unintentionally limiting it, talk about what that's like for founders and how you would suggest them be able to get in their head to understand how they can lead their team instead of unintentionally limiting it.
13: Yeah. Well, one of the things that I teach in the Miracle Hour book is how to monetize every role in your company and how to set every team member up for success so that they can take ownership and create profits. And one of the reasons why entrepreneurs feel so trapped in their businesses is a lot of times they are the only revenue producer. And if they've hired revenue producers, they've become so hands-off in the process that they can't get people to move. They can't get people to get results. So, you know, what I would say to every leader listening is, you know, making sure that you have an actual sales system, a daily sales system in place in your business is essential, not only for you to take back your time, but also to break founders' dependence and empower your team to successfully implement the system. I don't personally do the miracle hour in my business anymore because now I have large teams. I have a portfolio of companies, but every team member that works for me is trained on the miracle hour and they do it independently and they make sales each day with it.
14: What systems or leadership principles, as well as the miracle hour, allow you to operate at that level without having to personally touch every decision?
13: Yeah. I mean, I think being really invested in coaching, training, and casting vision for your team. I think a lot of people try to like hire talent and then just kind of like delegate. And then what happens is it swings back around and it actually like comes back on the founder's plate again. So, you know, I always say that you need both talent and tenure to build a business that runs like a well-oiled machine, which means you have to bring good people into your business, but then you really have to invest in them. You have to help them grow. You have to be willing to be in the trenches with them, coaching them, leading them, casting vision for them. And then eventually they will keep growing up through the stages of, you know, employee leadership and get to the point where they can run divisions and businesses and whole companies for you. But that process takes time and intention. And I think a lot of business owners, maybe they don't have a background or experience in leadership. That's actually why I recorded the brand new version of Bigger Than You, the Entrepreneur's Guide to Building an Unstoppable Dream Team, because I found that so many business owners start to have success. Now they need the right team in order to get the next level, but they don't have the skills to recruit, hire, train, manage, lead effectively. And therefore they keep bringing people in and and going through the cycle over and over again, which ends up actually burning them out and frustrating them more when it's supposed to be helping get work off their plate.
14: this brings us to called to lead, right? You know, women are launching businesses at extraordinary rates, yet you've pointed to the statistic that only about 2.4% successfully scale beyond the startup stage. And so why is there such a dramatic gap between starting and scaling? And then how do you and called to lead help scale these women entrepreneurs?
13: Yeah, absolutely. Well, I mean, I think there's a couple things. I do think, like, now that everyone works from home and everyone's kind of out in the universe on their own, there is a lot of isolation. And when there's isolation, you don't make the best decisions. There's actually research that backs that up, that when you are isolated, you don't make the best decisions, right? So I think there's a little bit of that going on. I also think, like, you know, listen, it's only been what, like, a generation of women transitioning from being primarily in the home to also, you know, being in the home and running companies too. I think a lot of women don't get the additional help that they need at home or in other ways that are going to make it realistic for them to scale a business. So I always say, like, if you've decided that you have a calling outside of the home, then you need to make sure that you're getting help in the home with the things that are not like the kind of meaningful, very in-depth things that matter, like time with your children or time with your spouse or whatever the case. There's plenty of things, errands and cooking and cleaning and things like that. And a lot of women still haven't given themselves permission to get help, even though they've taken on so much more. And the goal of Called to Lead is to unite women so that they can elevate, collaborate, connect, support each other, have a sense of community, have role models and examples of women who are in the 1% that are leading with their faith and their families and building great businesses too. There really was no model for that. There was no blueprint for that. And there certainly wasn't a community or an event that represented those things. And so we decided to create it.
14: Talk about some of the ways that listeners can engage with you and your portfolio of companies.
13: Yeah, definitely. Well, since we talked a lot about the Miracle Hour today, and that's something that no matter what age or stage you're at, no matter where you are in your business, your life, your career, one click on Amazon, just go type Miracle Hour. I would recommend everybody get the book. I've used it for all different areas of my life, from my fitness to my faith to my business and everything in between. But if you are looking to grow your business, it's a simple system, predictable sales in an hour a day. The second thing is the Kelly Rhodes Show, which you mentioned already earlier. I've had the show for over 10 years. We do 2 episodes a week. We have never missed an episode. And so I would say, come listen, learn. It's absolutely free. It's accessible. And usually the episodes are like 20 minutes or less. So it's like quick punch.
14: Kelly Roach, you truly are, like I said, doing extraordinary work. Thank you so much for the work that you're doing to power the good.
13: Thank you so much. Thanks for having me.
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20: ISIS is still a threat.
17: I'm Pam Husso, Fox News. Destructive winds and torrential rains, the remnants of what was Hurricane Isaias, continue to move north. Fox's Max Gordon is in Fort Walton Beach, Florida.
20: This storm made landfall with sustained winds of about 105 miles per hour. That, combined with those intense rains, we had in some places 4 to 7 inches of rain. It soaked the ground. Toppling trees proved to be deadly in this storm. At least 4 people have died due to Hurricane Isaias, and some of those deaths are attributed to falling trees. But the power outages really remain the most significant issue at this point. Hundreds of thousands of customers still without power. Luckily, we've got thousands of linemen on the ground here in Florida.
17: National Guard Brigadier General Thaddeus Finneran explained to Fox News how the Guard works with local authorities to help mitigate damage and rescue people.
21: Our National Guard is uniquely prepared with aviation assets, with high water vehicles, with military trucks and vehicles that we can get out and around into those toughest hit communities and make sure that we're there to help deliver commodities, to provide search and rescue, and to evacuate members if needed.
17: Officials are warning residents to stay away from floodwaters and downed power lines. Ahead of the midterms, President Trump has been out stumping for GOP candidates at a rally in Clarksville, Tennessee yesterday. He highlighted his administration's efforts to reduce violent crime.
22: In less than 2 years, we achieved the largest drop in violent crime ever recorded in the history of our country.
17: According to recent Fox News polls, crime remains a major concern for Americans of both parties. 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
31: I'm well, Melissa. I'm watching some very timely news headlines that I'm sure many of our listeners are watching as well. I'm going to just touch on those briefly, very briefly, because we're in an interesting month. Obviously, we're in the month of October, and we have a lot of things coming around the pike. The first thing that's coming up is we've got the midterm elections, which is just a mere couple weeks away. And, you know, there's a lot riding on that. And I think that the Republicans know, based on polling, that they're going to get their butts handed to them. It feels like people are not happy. They're not happy with inflation. They're not happy with the cost of food and energy. They're not happy with this war in Iran. And so people are frustrated. They're frustrated with the affordability. They're frustrated with the economy. And although certain parts of the stock market are going up, most of the stock market actually is not going up. And that's really a concern for people. Then you've got this weird outbreak of this plague in Russia, which I'm watching very closely because, you know, when you've got Bill Gates saying, you know, that, you know, you thought the last pandemic was bad, wait until the next one. That makes you wonder, right in time for election season, there's this plague outbreak where this Russian bioengineering scientist or whatever out of Siberia was messing around with this, I guess it was an engineered version of the plague, the bubonic plague, broke a vial, got sick, and died, and then Russia quarantined 200 people And, you know, you've got Russia and Europe, the NATO nations that are really heavily saber rattling, you know, saying there's going to be, you know, we're really going to do it. If you cross this red line, there's going to be nuclear exchange. And this is coming from both sides. You know, it's like, well, maybe the way that Russia, and again, this is complete conjecture and speculation. I don't know, but I'm just trying to get in the mind of Putin, which is hard to do. You wonder if, like, well, what if this was his nuclear option, a roundabout way of destroying NATO and Europe was releasing some sort of bioweapon? And of course, we just flew out there recently. You just wonder what the heck is going on behind the scenes. Is this a big nothing burger? We hope so, because the mortality rate's pretty high, and you would need antibiotics if you're going to survive it. And so a lot of the world doesn't have access to that. So this could be pretty serious. Then you've got the election for Netanyahu coming up on the 27th of October. And a lot of people are speculating that because he's so unpopular within Israel, a lot of people are tired of fighting. They don't really like Netanyahu, and there's a lot of corruption charges against him that he potentially, if he lost, could go into prison, actually. And so the way that he might try to avoid it is to accelerate or re-flare up this war in Iran. And, of course, they're still going after the West Bank and southern Lebanon and things like that. You've got the things going on with the Houthis.

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1: And it just seems like we're careening towards a brick wall in some ways. And so it concerns me. You know, I don't like talking about all this bad news because I actually am optimistic long term. I do think we're going to go through some really tough stuff in the short to midterm. But how does it affect you? How does it affect your retirement plan? That's what we're going to talk about today.
2: Yeah. Again, if you have any questions, 800-674-9898. And I think people here, you know, on the home front are concerned about, you know, oil prices up, diesel costs are rising. If you're retired or getting close to retirement, you know, the question is your income going to keep up? And so how do you help those who are calling 800-674-9898 to navigate all this?
1: Yeah, that's a good question. So one of the things that we do for folks that reach out to us, on top of getting them a bunch of great resources, movies, books, etc., we're going to help you create a retirement income plan. And this income plan is going to factor in things like a realistic rate of inflation, a realistic rate of return, Social Security being reduced in a few years. All of that's going to play a role into your retirement plan. You know, when the energy costs go up, because the demand pretty much is the same, but the supply is dropping, energy affects the cost of making and moving goods. That's literally for everything. Diesel is very, very important for our economy. And diesel powers the trucks, it powers the farms, the freight, and higher cost is going to get passed on to consumers. And that's going to raise the prices on food, on travel, on everyday expenses. It's also the reason why the bond yields have gone up. And when the bond yields go up, then what ends up happening is the cost to borrow goes up. So your mortgage rates go up, which is affecting the real estate market. And so you've got all these downstream implications simply because of diesel. It's literally affecting every part of our economy. And so you're going to have to spend more to get the same amount of goods and services, which is going to impact your overall retirement plan, which is why you need somebody as an advisor who's going to be realistic, not the eternal optimist all the time, you know, saying everything will be fine, market's up, therefore you should just be, you know, totally at peace because if the market's up, our world is great, right? And that's kind of how advisors behave, and that's their posture towards life is like, well, hey, the S&P's up, so everything's good. And then when the S&P's down, the world's falling apart. Well, there's more to it than that, but you got to have a plan that factors in these kinds of ebbs and flows. You don't want to run out of money before you run out of life. One of the things that we're facing as a country is longevity risk. You know, I've been looking into some of these peptides. Now, I'm not talking about the GLP-1s. I'm talking about some of these other types of peptides that they're working on right now to solve the rejuvenation problem within our cells. Because what happens is through free radical damage and environmental toxins, you know, things like that, our mitochondria breaks down, which breaks down the cell, and then the cell dies, and, you know, that's how we age. Well, some of these amino acids in these peptides are going to be solving the rejuvenation loop to where the mitochondria in the cell rejuvenates itself because of the certain amino acids it has. Well, if the cell's rejuvenating, our bodies are going to age slower. And so Stanford research came out a few years ago, and they said by 2050, which is not that far away, the average lifespan is going to be 100 years long. And so the question is are we going to outlive our money? You know, if you do live to be in your 90s or 100, the question is, if you retired at 65, do you have enough money to provide a self-imposed unemployment paycheck to cover 35 years of not working? And so inflation can eat at that, you know, eat your retirement savings down on the front end, and it could impact you on the back end. And that's the last thing you want, is to be running out of money in your 80s. And that's what we're helping our clients and anybody who reaches out to us. We help them with making sure they're not going to run out of money before they run out of life, in spite of what's happening with our current economy.
2: Yeah. Again, 800-674-9898, 800-674-9898, if you have any questions. Because I would be remiss if I did not talk about the culture shock almost.

0: when you get to retirement and those paychecks stop. So I, you know, do you find that people who are still working really don't have the understanding of even the emotional toil of the fact that the paychecks are going to stop once they retire?
1: Yeah. So in fact, I'll give you a great story. I was actually talking to, there's two sides of that coin. I actually just had dinner. We went to J. Alexander's in Franklin with a childhood friend of mine, Jordan. And we went to high school together and we, you know, grew up in church together. And we were, you know, we were pretty good kids, to be honest, overall. But we had some fun times together. And I got to see him. I hadn't seen him in about 5 years. We went on a snow goose hunt the last time I saw him in Arkansas. But I hadn't seen his wife and him since they got married about a decade ago. They live in Coeur d'Alene, Idaho. He travels to California. He's a firefighter. He's been a firefighter ever since he got out of college. And he grew up in a firefighter family. So his dad was, I think, a battalion chief. And he, you know, as a firefighter in California, and then he retired. And one of the things that I was asking about his dad, I was checking in on his dad. You know, I was like, how's your dad doing? And Jordan mentioned that he has a bus driving job. And I was like, really? Like, what, you know, obviously he doesn't need the money. His dad has done very well for himself. You know, his wife, my buddy's mom works as well. And so they did very well. They don't need the money, but he's, you know, he's relatively young and he's got plenty of energy. So he goes hunting and fishing, but it's like, he still needs something to do. And so there's that aspect where you've got to stay active. God made us to stay active, to have purpose, to serve people, to love people. But then you've also got the aspect of when the paycheck stops, you've got to make sure that you've got enough money coming in. If you don't have a pension like my buddy's dad does, a really good one, by the way, you need to make sure that you're not going to run out of money before you run out of life. And that can be hard to obtain with certainty unless you're dealing with an expert like us who knows how to obtain that guaranteed lifetime income in the right way that grows and increases with inflation and can weather the worst case Armageddon scenarios that we're probably going to see in the next couple of years. So you got to make sure that you've got purpose and you're staying busy and you've got something to do, but you also got to make sure that when the paycheck stops, the retirement savings last and you can convert it in such a way where that is guaranteed. But in order to learn more, you got to reach out to us. We'd love to give you some resources and talk to you how you can be insured that no matter what happens, you're going to be okay in retirement.
0: 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If you get voicemail, just leave a message. 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And we'll be back with Retirement Renegade Radio right after this.
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0: 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My name is Melissa, and we're living what professionals are calling a longevity revolution. So people are living much longer than previous generations, which is a wonderful thing. I mean, that's better nutrition. That's better understanding of your body. That's better medication. But it does create some serious financial planning challenges. And if you're currently 65, there's a real possibility you could spend 25 to 30, maybe even longer years in retirement. So, Andrew, what does this longevity revolution mean for retirement planning?
1: Well, it means that a lot of people are going to run out of money. Bottom line, traditional retirement planning was designed for shorter lifespans. Today's retirees face financial challenges that few previous generations encountered. The average lifespan has risen by more than 6 years across the globe in the past century. So if you've made it to 65 years old, it's likely that you are going to live all the way to 84 for men and 86 for women. Some accounts say 87 for women. And 50% of people will actually live even longer than that. The number of Americans aged 90 or older nearly tripled between 1980 and 2010, and that number is expected to triple again by 2040. So here's what concerns me. If what we are saying in the Retirement Reset movie is true, which is the fact that we are going to be going into a Great Depression in the next decade and very likely in the next handful of years. The only thing that would change this time frame would be a world war. But if we're going into a Great Depression, and as of right now, about half of Americans run out of money before they run out of life anyway, according to the National Bureau of Economic Research, 46.1% of married couples are running out of money before they run out of life, and 57% of single, divorced, or widowed individuals are running out of money before they run out of life. So today, with the average lifespan being 84 for men and 86, 87 for women, there's already a 50% failure rate. What's going to happen when people start living to 100? You know, Stanford research said that with modern medicine and AI technology, that people are going to be living on average to 100 by 2050. So less than 25 years away, and the average lifespan will be 100 years long. People, if you're retiring at 65 and you live to 100, that's a 35-year unemployment. 35 years of unemployment. Can you weather that storm? What's going to happen with inflation? How is that going to eat away at your buying power? What if we had a Great Depression in there? You know, the first Great Depression, it took 25 years just to get back to the starting point. And this is where annuities, you guys, are so freaking important. Let me tell you a story. This story is about a lovely woman named Roberta. Roberta with the last name Zimmerman. Roberta is my grandma. God rest her soul. She passed away in 2017. She was born in 1917, right when World War I started. And Roberta had quite the life. She obviously went through World War I as a baby and then World War II as a nurse. And she met the love of her life, Cy, which was my grandpa. And they got married. They had some children, which was my mom. And Cy ended up passing away really early in his mid-50s. He was a doctor and died very young. But because of the lane of work that they were in, the pension that he would have received ended up going to my grandma Roberta. When my grandma Roberta retired from her nursing job, she got a pension as well. Well, then of course she got her Social Security when she was of age. So she had three streams of income coming in. One was her late husband's pension, one was her pension, and then of course Social Security. When she retired, she was making more than $10,000 passively per month, okay, and it continued to increase every single year to help offset inflation. She ended up living to the ripe old age of 100 years old, and there is a bunch of articles, we talk about this in the movie, where having guaranteed income for life, it basically creates three different great things that happen in your retirement. Number one, you live longer, because when you've got income coming in that you can count on, you're not stressed about your money. You usually take care of yourself. You go to the doctor a little bit more frequently. You want to make sure that you can, you know, you're going to be around for a while. You can squeeze the most out of life. So you live longer, number one. Number two, you're happier in retirement. They've done studies on this, multiple studies. Time Magazine did one. And the people who have a steady stream of income that they can count on in retirement, they end up living longer. And then number three, you end up having more in the long run at the end of the day. My grandma ended up dying a millionaire, multimillionaire, because she had so much income coming in every month that if she didn't need it, she'd save it. So my grandma, and by the way, she did two out of three. She did live longer, but she was the most unhealthy person I've ever met in my life. She had the biggest sweet tooth, you guys, I can't even describe. I mean, she literally was a walking sugar cube. For breakfast, she would eat Lucky Charms, okay? I mean, into her 90s, you guys, she's eating Lucky Charms. And if she, you know, for lunch, she would have chocolate-covered macadamia nuts for lunch, and she'd spit out the macadamia nuts. She wouldn't, it's like, what? Chocolate. Disgusting. She'd spit it out in her Kleenex. And if she ever ran out of milk for her Lucky Charm, she would use Coffee Mate Vanilla Creamer, which is just pure oil and sugar. And she still lived to 100. She's like the Energizer Bunny. She just kept going and going. She had a heart attack, stroke, and cancer. And, you know, every time she'd go into the doctor would be like, Roberta, you got to lay off the sugar. And she just never listened. She could care less. So, you know, some people are going to live longer. And if you have some of those crazy genetics, like my mom, or my mom has it, and my grandma has it, hopefully I have it too, you know, you're going to live longer. But the problem is, guys, is that we are going to be outliving our money because pensions are so few and far between. Pensions are not being offered anymore. I might do a movie on the pension debacle. I mean, we have a crisis when it comes to pensions. So this longevity situation is a big problem. I'm going to leave you with a quick story. Miles Monroe talked about how where purpose is not known, abuse is inevitable. The original purpose of the 401k, it came about because back in the 1940s, there was a period in time, you can look this up, it's absolutely true, where it was illegal to incentivize people to leave their job and come work for you if you offer to pay them more money. That was illegal during World War II times. And so what they would do is they say, all right, you know, if I'm at Ford and you're at GM and I want you to come over to GM, you know, Melissa, I can't afford to pay you more money per hour because it's illegal. But what I can do is I'll give you a pension that will pay you 80% of your highest year salary for the rest of your life after you retire if you put in 40 years of work. Now, you're thinking, holy cow, that's a great deal. My future secured. Where do I sign? And I'm thinking as the employer, she'll never work that long for us. She'll, you know, hopscotch around and we won't have to pay her a pension. Well, fast forward 40 years. Now we're in the 1980s and all these people never change their jobs and all these employers are on the hook for these pensions. And it's making their companies go bankrupt. So in steps Ted Benna, the founder of the 401k, and he has this roundabout option of helping the employer and the employee work together with matching in a tax-deferred manner. And what you would do is you'd put the money in the market, it would grow, you know, I'll match it up to X amount percentage-wise, and at the end of your retirement, you would then convert the 401k funds into a pension. That was the entire purpose of the 401k. But again, where purpose is not known, abuse is inevitable. What the heck happened? I'll tell you what happened. Wall Street happened. Wall Street saw all this trillions of dollars going through 401ks, 403bs, 457s, TSPs, and they started saying, how do we get our grimy little hands on all that money? I know. Let's convince the American public that the same tool, the same way of investing that got you up the mountain, you should utilize the same tool or way of investing to get you down the mountain. And then we can charge fees for the rest of our lives. Yeah. Let's convince the American people not to convert it into a pension, which was the original purpose. Let's convince them to keep it in the market where we can charge fees and potentially lose their money. And this is why, folks, you fast forward to today, we have a 50% failure rate. You watch. At the end of the day, who comes out with the most amount of money? It's the one who has the pensions. It's the one who has the annuities. Where purpose is not known, abuse is inevitable. So if you're worried about longevity in your family, if you're worried about running out of money, if you're worried about needing to maximize the savings you have, we are the best of the best in the entire state of Tennessee when it comes to this. Give us a call.
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0: 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Welcome back to Retirement Renegade Radio with Andrew Winnett. My name is Melissa, and that number again is 800-674-9898. We've been talking about how to preserve your money in retirement, especially if you're going to live to be 100. And I know a lot of people think, oh, not me. Well, guess what? The chances are that you will live to 100 or greater than they used to be. So let me ask you this, Andrew. How can strategic part-time work during early retirement help extend savings? Is that a strategy for some people?
1: Sure is. Yeah. I mean, hey, you know, do a little selling of drugs on the side part-time, man, it'll retirement big time, man. You'll be making all kinds of money. No, you gotta sometimes work a little bit, you know, you gotta put some time in, you know, maybe it's at Home Depot or the library, or I don't know where people work these days, who knows. But yeah, sometimes people are gonna have to supplement their income with work in a couple days, and that's okay. Sometimes people do not need to supplement their income at all, but they still choose to work because they understand that an object in motion stays in motion, and if you do not continue to stay active and have momentum, you die. And I have seen that many times. So it's okay to need to work a little bit. That's totally fine. And one of the things I would also say is, especially if you're in your peak earning years and you're kind of making the most amount of money you've ever made, working longer, even if it's just an extra 1 or 2 years, can have really large effects. You know, being efficient with every dollar, minimizing investment fees, taxes, and other costs, all of that is going to play a role on you running out of money early or not. Of course, optimizing Social Security benefits beyond simple timing decisions, all of that is going to play a role. So, yeah, I mean, it's definitely important to have a plan, you know, for the off-ramp, if you will. And it's okay. Don't beat yourself up if you got a part-time job. Sometimes it's kind of the best of both worlds because, you know, if you truly retire cold turkey all the way, you know, it's like, all right, well, I wanted to go fishing here. I wanted to catch this fish. I wanted to do some hunting. I did it. We went on the cruise. We went to Italy. We saw the grandkids. Now what? Right? And you're like, I'm going to kill my wife. She's going to kill me. You're like, what am I going to do? I've already taken the dog for a walk four times today. I've got like 15,000 steps in. You know, I'm ready to kill her. She's ready to kill me. What are we going to do? I got to go back to work, you know? From a financial standpoint, there are very little things that you can do that can actually, it could be the difference between running out of money in your mid-80s to not running out of money through 100, just a couple little tweaks. And that's where income planning is so important. And it's not just income planning for the best case scenario, guys. It's income planning for the worst case. You know, by a show of hands, and you know who you are, you're listening in your car, do you think that things are going to get better? If you do raise your hand, they're going to get better geopolitically. They're going to get better when it comes to our debt. Do you think they are? If you do, keep your hand raised. Do you think that they're going to get better with the Social Security Trust Fund potentially going insolvent? Do you think it's going to get better? Do you think we're going to solve that problem? Do you think we're going to get better taxes? Do you think that we're going to have a longer bull market run? It's not going to go down. Or do you think it's going to get worse? Raise your hand. Right? Worse geopolitically, worse for our country, worse with the divide, worse with the wars, worse with the taxes, worse with the volatility, worse with people running out of money before they run out of life, worse with the stress levels and the cortisol and the long-term care. Do you think it's going to get better or it's going to get worse? And if it is going to get worse, does your income plan factor those curveballs in? And I can already tell you, if you're with any one of the big box brokerage firms, we all know their names, the answer is no. Because they don't talk about the realistic issues that are likely to come over the next 10 to 20 years. The Monte Carlo simulation that they created for you is a joke. And I can prove it to you when you come into the office and we do an income plan for free for you. I mean, you want to hope for the best, but prepare for the worst. Because if the worst happens and we prepared for it, you're going to be okay. But if the worst doesn't happen and we prepared for it, you're that much better off in retirement. But you need an income plan. And you need an income plan that's going to factor in those curveballs so there's no surprises. You're not running out of money in retirement. If you want to go back to work, you can if you want, but you don't need to. And that's what it's all about, is having freedom and having options.
0: Yeah. And that number is 800-674-9898, 800-674-9898. Now, this is not a topic that people love to talk about, but it's something that certainly can put a damper in your retirement, and that's taxes. So how many people realize just how much taxes impact their retirement?
1: Oh, man, it's enormous. Taxes, especially when you factor in IRMA taxes, which I know a lot of people probably don't know what that is, and that's okay. But IRMA taxes is going to be massive, and then income taxes on any pre-tax accounts. So like IRAs, 401ks, 403bs, 457s, TSPs, anything where you haven't paid taxes on it yet, that's going to be potentially a ticking tax time bomb. The IRA is an IOU to the IRS, and you've got to have a plan for taxes. We specialize in Roth conversions at our firm, and sometimes it makes a tremendous amount of sense, and sometimes it doesn't. It's usually about 50-50, but if you are, you know, staring at your accounts and you're like, oh my gosh, I've got $1 million in pre-tax, $2 million in pre-tax, $500,000, $5 million, whatever the case is for you, and you go to your advisor and you say, Mr. Advisor, I need help. You know, we've got a big problem here, Mr. Advisor. And if you're with one of those big box brokerage firms and you say, listen, I need help. I need you to run the numbers to see if I should do Roth conversions or not, because I hear sometimes it's a good idea, sometimes I hear it's a bad idea, and I need you to help me run the numbers, do some Roth conversion tax planning to tell me if the juice is worth the squeeze. Well, if you're with one of those big box brokerage firms, what are they going to say? They're going to say, well, we don't really do the tax planning here because the mothership won't let them for liability reasons, folks. But you know what I'm going to do? Oh, my gosh. You are going to. I am going to do a three-way email introduction with my buddy Rob. Oh, my gosh. You are going to love Rob. Me and Rob go way back. We used to do keg stands together in college. And he's a CPA now. He's got a firm up the road. And, you know, I'll send you over to him. He can run the numbers and he'll get back to me if we should do a Roth conversion or not. And you're like, dude, how is this holistic? I mean, our tax is kind of a big piece of the puzzle. But nevertheless, you let it go. Ah, water off a duck's back, you know. Your kids played volleyball together. He's done well for you. The market's gone up. So, you know, all right, fine. I'll go see Rob, right? And then a little while later, you've got another problem. You go to Mr. Advisor again. Mr. Advisor, we have a terrible problem. You know, I thought I raised my kids right. The Bible says to train up a child in the way that they should go. And I thought I did that. And then my son went off and married a psychopath. And I am terrified, Mr. Advisor, that when I die, my money is going to go to them. And then they're going to get a divorce. And she's going to take half or maybe even more of the money. Mr. Advisor, I need an estate plan. I want to control my money from the grave, right? Give me an estate plan, Mr. Advisor. Help me out. Well, if your advisor's with one of those big box brokerage firms, what do they say? Well, we don't really do the estate planning here because the mothership won't let them for liability reasons. But you know what I'm going to do? Oh, man, I am going to send you. I'm going to send an email introduction to my buddy, Tim. Oh, you are going to love Tim. Me and Tim go way back. We used to drink together in high school. And you start thinking, is my advisor an alcoholic? Right? You get the point. I'm being funny, but maybe it's time to look around and see if there's something better out there. Maybe it's us. Maybe it's not. But you won't know until you get your questions answered. And we don't charge for that. Most advisors will if they're doing all the things that we do. We don't charge. And so if you'd like to learn more, give us a call. Let's get your questions answered and make sure that there's no surprises, no curveballs in your retirement plan.
0: That's right. 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And we'll be back with Retirement Renegade Radio right after this.
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0: 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I'd like to highlight some of the questions that come in that we don't get a chance to take on air. And the first one is coming in from Franklin, and it's, I just inherited my mother's traditional IRA. I know the rules have changed recently on these, and I'm not sure what my options are. I don't need the money right now, so I'd prefer to let it grow. What do I need to know about the 10-year rule I keep hearing about?
1: Okay, that's a great question. Something changed after 2020. The stretch IRA ended, right? So also known as the inherited IRA, if it was before 2020, the inherited stretch IRA, rather, you could take RMDs and you could just ride it out for the rest of your life. The RMDs, required minimum distributions, were actually based upon the deceased parent's age. After 2020, though, they got rid of the stretch inherited IRA, and so now you have to draw down all IRAs and Roth IRAs over 10 years. A lot of people don't know that. Some people know that you have to draw down an inherited IRA, but not a Roth. Well, even with a Roth, you have to draw down over 10 years. Now, depending on how large it is, there are strategies that you can utilize to make sure you're not paying a bunch in taxes. We've seen it in the past where, you know, they inherited this money, they let it grow, and then in year nine, they were like, oh, shoot, I got to draw 500 grand or $1 million that I inherited over 2 years. Well, that's no good, because now you're going to be in like the top tax bracket, when if you would have done it in chunks, it would have been a lot less taxes. There are things that you can do also where you can set it up into a safe account that earns a specific amount of interest that's designed for you to draw it down evenly over 7 or 10 years, or however long you have it, or however long you will need to draw it down over those 10 years. But the point is that if they passed after 2020, you're gonna have to draw it down over 10 years. And if you need a strategy, an efficient tax strategy to do so, give us a call. We'd love to help you.
0: Yeah, the number again, 800-674-9898. This next question comes in from Columbia, and it's, my husband and I are financially comfortable, but our best friends are not. We love traveling with them, but we know they can't afford the same kind of trips that we'd like to take. Is it okay to offer to pay for their travel, or will that just make things awkward?
1: Oh, boy, I would not do that. I mean, I guess it depends on the kind of friends you have, but I just do not recommend that in 99% of cases, because it will make it awkward inevitably. It's going to change your dynamic. What I would do is I would plan a trip with them that's maybe a little bit more local or a little bit more low cost, and then go do a fun big trip, just the two of you, by yourself, or maybe with some richer friends. I don't know how else to say it, but people who can afford more of a luxurious, extravagant trip. The point is, I've got people like this myself, where I have really good friends that I just so enjoy hanging out with, but they're just not as wealthy, right? They just don't have, they've got simple jobs. And so I can see why you might ask that question. I mean, especially if you really love them. But I would say it's going to probably make things awkward, because they're going to feel indebted in some ways. You know, there's the law of reciprocity, where you give something to somebody, they feel like they have to give something back. And if they don't have it, that can be a little weird. Now, on the other hand, okay, what you could do, you could surprise them, say, listen, we just love you guys so much, we wanted to give you a gift of XYZ, and if you want to come with us. And I think, like, you either have to surprise them and just be assumptive and say, listen, we've been such good friends. We just wanted to bless you guys. And it's very important that you do not make them feel awkward. You just want to bless your friends. But just pray about it because, man, you don't want to ruin a friendship over something like that. And money, unfortunately, can't do that. Or what you could do is you could just bless them with, you know, you could go on a trip and say, we're picking up dinner. You know, I understand some people have the gift of generosity. I actually have that as well. And so I love, like, blessing people and giving things away. But there just cannot be any strings attached. And they can't feel that from you in any way. Otherwise, it will for sure ruin it. So just be careful. Because you don't want to ruin that special friendship.
0: You know, and I think you brought up a great point because as you were speaking, it made me think, what if it was like the friend's anniversary and they surprise them with the trip they want to go on and they pay for it for their friends. And then there's no strings attached because it's a legitimate, like, hey, it's your anniversary. We're taking you, you know what I mean? To reward you being our best friend. So, but you know, that made me think also, Andrew, of a follow-up question from me. And we talk a lot about when people are in retirement, especially or getting ready for retirement and building their savings, and then they want to spend it on somebody. So in this case, it was best friends, but let's talk about children or grandchildren. You know, there's a lot of people who are tempted to spend their money on other people, but they probably need to make sure that they can afford it first, right?
1: Oh, yeah. So this, I actually did a YouTube video. It's one of our top performing YouTube videos on Retirement Renegade, the YouTube website or the YouTube site. So if you go to YouTube, look up Retirement Renegade, and one of our top videos, I think it's got, I don't know, 40,000 views or maybe a little bit more by now. It's talking about how the number one risk to your retirement, it's not taxes. It's not estate planning. It's not volatility. It's not the top five things that people, it's not running out of money. It's your kids. Your kids. That is the number one risk to your retirement. And I gave some different statistics in this video. But listen, I have four children and I love them. I mean, I do anything for them. I mean, lately my pride and joy is I get to take my kids to the gym. And so we'll have three of the four kids because they're old enough now where we get to go to the gym. We don't get a lot of working out done, to be honest with you, but we're having so much fun in the early mornings, just hanging out and, you know, going and that the ritual of I'd give anything to them, you know, and on vacation, I'm blessing them and I want to give them the world. I want to give them things that I never had. At the same time, though, you've got to teach them how to be self-sufficient, and it's this fine line because sometimes the kids are – they just don't quite have the ambition that they should have, and that's where struggle comes in. And I think the hardest part as a parent is letting them struggle so that they learn how to dig deep, persevere, begin to solve bigger problems so that they can make more money in our society. When you get older, your life narrows. You become an expert in your field. And it's important that they learn how to figure out. I look at it like I'm gonna serve God's children until the day that I die. It may look different, but for this period of my life, and sometimes our assignments change, for this period of my life, I am going to continue to serve God's children in this space, the retirement planning space, and I'm going to be world class. I'm going to be the best of the best, and I'm going to help protect people's money, not lose their money, and protect them from risks like the great taking, the uniform commercial code, the depository trust company. I'm going to help them protect themselves from things that no other advisor in Tennessee is talking about. And again, that's why you need to get my movie so you can learn more. But the point is, your children, sometimes you can give and give and give, and they become enabled or entitled, if you would, that mom and dad are just going to bail me out when I get into a pinch. That can be a humongous strain on your finances. It could lead to you running out of money prematurely. So you need help. You need guidance sometimes on when is enough, and that's where the income plan comes in. So if we created an income plan, you may have surplus every month that you could bless them with. But if you don't have surplus, and it's based on the brass tacks numbers of what's coming, my gosh, why are you giving all your money away to your kids? Are they going to support you down the road when you run out of money? This is where the income plan is so helpful. You know if you have extra money or not. And it just makes it very easy to make those kind of decisions. But don't give away all your money because you love your kids. Because there's going to come a day where you may not be able to do the things you're doing now. Again, your life is going to continue to narrow. I may not do retirement planning when I'm 80 years old. So if I gave away all my money during my peak earning years, then what? What happens when I can't work? Are my kids going to fill in the gap? Most likely not. So that's where you got to have an income plan. We'd love to provide it for free for you, but you need that brass tax numbers to make sure you're going to be okay all the way through retirement.
0: Yeah. Again, 800-674-9898. 800-674-9898. We'll squeeze one more quick question. I'll go through it quickly. It's from Mount Juliet. It's from a 68-year-old widower who's met somebody and is concerned about assets from both of them because they both have adult children, right? And so he's asking, what kind of financial conversation should we be having before we get married at this stage of life?
1: I think a prenup is probably a good idea. And I also think an estate plan for each one of you is a good idea. What you can do is if you want to leave something behind to her or she wants to leave something behind to you, buy a life insurance policy. That money is earmarked, or you could split the house, right, or whatever. But anything else would go that you want to go to the kids, you need to have that. You know, good fences make good neighbors. Have a prenup, have an estate plan done. We can help you with the estate plan. And then, you know, if you want to share something together, you could share the house that you buy together, or you could buy life insurance for one another so that when you pass, they get something. That's one thing that you could do, but then it makes it super easy. Now, that's what I see is most common, but sometimes people just want to, you know, maybe they don't have a lot of kids and they just want to share everything. You could do that as well. It just depends on the situation, but a prenup, don't be afraid of it, and then an estate plan for each one of you.
0: Awesome. Thank you so much for your questions at 800-674-9898. Again, 800-674-9898. And don't forget about the movie we've talked about many times, The Retirement Reset. It's Andrew's latest movie, and it's yours absolutely free to watch if you text the word movie to 800-674-9898. We are at the end of the show. Andrew, any final words or anything we've missed today?
1: No, I mean, I think, guys, bottom line is don't procrastinate. 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You're going to sleep a lot better. You're going to be happier, and you're going to have a lot more peace of mind. We want to provide that to you for free, but you got to give us a call.
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14: Retirement Renegade is not permitted to offer, and no statement made during the show shall constitute tax, legal, or investment advice. Our firm is not affiliated with or endorsed by the U.S. government or any other governmental agency. The information and opinions contained in this radio show have been obtained from sources believed to be reliable, but accuracy and completeness cannot be guaranteed by Retirement Renegade. This radio show is a paid placement.
6: 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I love this stuff. 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
22: Attack. I'm Paul Stevens, Fox News. 12 people, including an American, were killed. More than 300 others injured in a missile hit on Saturday at an airport in Riyadh, Saudi Arabia. Fox's Madeline Rivera.
23: Video captured inside Riyadh's King Khalid International Airport Saturday shows some of the damage with debris on the floor. Saudi officials say the victims were of different nationalities, including four Saudi citizens and one American. Secretary of State Marco Rubio confirming the American casualties, saying these reprehensible attacks demonstrate a blatant disregard for innocent civilian life. They must stop now. We stand with the Kingdom of Saudi Arabia and its people and extend our condolences to the victims and their families. Now, President Trump says he's weighing whether to join the Saudis' military campaign against the Houthis.
22: And that strike on the airport in Riyadh coming amid escalating fighting between a Saudi-led coalition and the Iran-backed Houthi rebels in Yemen. Post-tropical cyclone Isaias is moving north after battering Florida and Alabama, leaving hundreds of thousands without power. At least four deaths are connected to that storm, while flooding and tornadoes threaten the Carolinas. Meantime, Category 4 Hurricane Simon threatening the Pacific coast of Mexico with catastrophic winds and a storm surge.
24: Western Mexico bracing for the
2: worst as Hurricane Simon bears down on the Pacific coast. The major Category 4 storm Packy, 155 mile per hour winds, is expected to make landfall in the coming hours. It's on track to hit somewhere between Manzanillo and Puerto Vallarta. The region is popular with American tourists. Some places could see up to 30 inches of rain before it's over. Severe flooding, catastrophic winds, mudslides, and storm surge are all possible.
22: And that's Fox's Chandler Painter. A former and Hurricane Rachel is bringing the threat of heavy rain and gusty winds to the Baja Peninsula, parts of the southwestern U.S. as well. 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
7: Showers and breezy conditions moving across the mid-state as the remnants of what was Hurricane Isaias is moving across Middle Tennessee. I'm WSMV4 First Alert Meteorologist Darius Mack. We do have temperatures that will generally stay steady in the 60s today. And we're going to be looking at widespread showers that will last all day long. So have that umbrella handy in case you're going to be out for an extended amount of time or whether you're heading out to the Vandy game today.
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10: Welcome back, listeners, and welcome to our new listeners. This is Dr. Brian Foley, and I am here with Tracy Stewart, our lead practitioner. How are you doing?
15: I'm doing great, Dr. Foley. How are you?
10: Fantastic. So we got a great show ahead of you. We're going to tell you how unique our office is if you haven't ever been to our office. Then we're going to get right into the thyroid, why your thyroid tests are normal, so why are you still tired? And we'll find out here. We get that question quite a bit, don't we?
24: Yes, we do.
10: We go, oh, you have a thyroid problem. And they go, no, I don't. My blood test says it's normal. And guess what? They have a thyroid problem. But hang in there. We'll tell you why and how we evaluate thyroids and do it all natural. We avoid the fads, the trends, and the bullface lies on healthcare. We just get down to the nitty-gritty and tell you how to get healthy, stay healthy, and do it all natural. So we are advanced clinical nutritionists, and that's all we do in our office is 100% nutrition. We handle all kinds of problems just like any other doctor would handle of anything coming through the door, and we usually get good results. Would you agree?
24: I absolutely agree.
10: Yeah, we'll read you some improvement reports here shortly, and you'll see for yourself. So why is our office unique? How do we get these people well, and how do we do it natural? You know, there are people in the world that think that you have to have medication. Now, we don't have anything against medication, and sometimes you need the medication. But what we do is we look at medication as a short-term solution. It buys us time. If everything in your body was working at 100%, do you think you'd need any medication? No. Medication gets you by the rough spots. Now, if you have permanent damage or something like that, that's a little different story. But somebody that comes to us with high blood pressure, high cholesterol, high blood sugar, that medication, we wouldn't want them to be unmedicated. In other words, we need to address that. Those can cause other issues. But then we want to build underneath the medication. And Tracy, I'm sure you've seen, just like I've seen many, many times, the person's able to either reduce the medication or get off of it once the underlying issue is repaired.
24: That does happen almost weekly.
10: It does. And how do we do this? How do we figure this out? How do we address the body? Well, we have a thing called nutritional response testing. And nutritional response testing is unique because it is a way to read the body in real time. And what is the actual definition on nutritional response testing?
24: Yes, sir. Nutrition response testing, it is unique because it identifies the underlying causes, the specific environmental stressors that are negatively affecting your body, and then corrects these through safe, natural nutritional means so your body can repair itself to attain and maintain more optimal health.
10: And it works pretty good. Would you agree?
24: Yes, it does.
10: Yes. I've been doing this kind of work for 38 years now, and this is the best way I've found to get somebody healthy, do it quickly. Like I say, we get rid of avoid the fads, the trends, and the bullface lies, and we just get down to the nitty-gritty of what's going on with the body. This technique would find the what we call the primary or the weakest area, the nutrition-wise, of your body. And then we start working out from there. So, Tracy, everyone that comes in that you've seen, they have a what we'd call a priority. Would you agree?
24: Yes, I do.
10: Yeah. So your priority would be maybe your thyroid, your adrenals, your liver. Something is causing your body not to work right. Now, what we want to do and what we're addressing is function. You know, a lot of doctors, they wait until you have a disease. Now we can give you a diagnosis. Now we can treat it. Unfortunately, healthcare in America is not healthcare. It's called disease management. So they put you on your medication, and guess what? You're on there in many, many cases for the rest of your life. So they're managing the problem. The numbers look good, but is it really fixing anything?

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2: Must be in a pill form, a capsule form, or a tablet form. And Tracy, you've probably seen some miracles happen, haven't you?
3: 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Quite a few.
2: Yeah. And you probably created some of those miracles, right?
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2: Yes. And here's the other problem we have when somebody comes in is what they're eating. If you're eating a standard American diet, I can guarantee you will be sick. The acronym for standard American diet is SAD, right? So a lot of times we have to show people how to eat and why they should eat a certain way. The biggest thing that we handle is sugar. Would you agree with that?
3: I do agree.
2: Yeah. And we're not only talking about like eating desserts or eating sugar. What about simple carbs? Simple carbs, there's two types of carbohydrates. Another word for sugar is carbs. So there's two types. There's simple carbs. Those go into your bloodstream almost as fast as sugar. And then there's complex carbs. Complex carbs are found in fruits and vegetables, and there's no limit to them. But your body, anybody's body, can only handle about 75 net carbs per day. We're talking about simple carbs. The average American is eating 400 to 500 a day. Well, what happens to all the extra carbs? Well, they're sent to your liver, changed to triglycerides, and stored as fat. So now wonder, you know, when we go traveling as Americans, we go to other countries, they say, oh, look at those fat Americans, right? So we are becoming the fat and most unhealthy country in the world. Matter of fact, we are number one in unhealthiness. Luckily, hopefully, somebody in the government is changing this for the better, but it's like anything else, it's going to take a lot of time. Now, you can speed up that time by just coming to our office, having a full functional evaluation, and finding out what's wrong with you. Matter of fact, I'll let you know, we're having a special. We always have a radio special. So if you can't lose weight, you're gaining weight, you're tired, you're fatigued, you're worn out, you can't sleep well, you feel like you have to take a nap, you can't go play with the kids, guess what? You have a functional problem. So what we're offering is a full functional evaluation that will help to find that underlying issue, that priority that I was talking about. It's only $69, and since we're talking about the thyroid, if you think you have a thyroid problem, we're going to throw in a thyroid blood test. The normal fee on this is $368, but today only it's $69, and all you have to do is call this number, 615-333-0021. Now, that is a voicemail. If nobody answers that, just leave your name and number, and we'll return the call, 615-333-0021, and leave your name and number, but we always limit this to the first five callers, okay? So the first five callers will get that at $69, and that is one heck of a deal. Why else is our office unique? Well, before you can have a disease, before you get a diagnosis, you're going to have what they call a metabolic problem. Now, what is a metabolic problem? Well, a metabolic problem can be things like hypothyroid, hyperthyroid, fatty liver's a metabolic problem, blood sugar's a metabolic problem. So you have to have these metabolic problems. Now, how do you get a metabolic problem before you get a disease? Well, you have a functional problem. So you have a functional problem, turns into a metabolic problem, then it turns into a disease. The disease is down the road. If you had high blood pressure, high cholesterol, high blood sugar, it took about 10 years for that to develop. And what's happening is you have this thing called homeostasis. Your body does not want to be sick. It wants to be healthy. But if you don't give it the genuine replacement parts, it can't get healthy. So what we do is we find out, okay, if you have a problem, a health concern, you have to have a functional problem, and there has to be something in your environment affecting that. We call those environmental stressors. So an environmental stressor, whether you know it or not, can be affecting you. And I'd say probably 99.9% of the people that come in, we find these environmental stressors. Tracy, what are some of the environmental stressors that we find on people?
3: Yes, sir. One of the biggest

0: It's probably food sensitivities. That's not necessarily an allergic reaction, but you could become sensitive to it.
1: Right. It's not a full-blown allergy where you know, oh, I can't eat this stuff. It's a sensitivity that's causing glands and organs not to operate at 100%.
0: Yeah. And then we have immune challenges, and that can be anything from bacteria, from a yeast, a parasite, a virus.
1: Right, especially this time of the year, we see these immune challenges go up. You get a cold, that's a virus usually. You get sore throats, viruses. So right now we're starting to get into peak virus season, I guess you could call it. Sometimes you get the flu, those kind of things. But those are what we call immune challenges. Your body is challenged. It has to fight that off. And in a lot of cases, you can't because guess what? You don't have the genuine replacement parts to do that.
0: Yeah, then we also have metal and chemical toxicities.
1: Right. And these here are kind of deep underlying issues. A lot of times they come up right away when we do our first initial evaluation. But heavy metals could be something like aluminum. Aluminum is heavy metals. And it could be chemicals. All right. Well, we're going to take a short break. We'll talk about aluminum and heavy metals when we get back.
2: How did I lose weight? And I did lean right here. I did. I love this stuff. Listen, Brickhouse Nutrition been with me for a long time. So chatting with Miles, I'm up at like 235. True story. I never minded being 235, but you know what minded? My knees that were falling apart and my back. 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I said, I got to lose some LBs, Miles. 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
1: Welcome back, listeners. This is Dr. Brian Solian. I'm here with Tracy Stewart, our lead practitioner, and we're here to tell you how to get healthy, stay healthy, and do it all natural. And that's what we've been doing all week, right?
0: It has been.
1: How to get healthy, stay healthy. And Well, why don't you read an improvement report? Let people know what some people are saying after they've been on the our program here for a little bit.
0: Absolutely. Yeah, and I'll say that, boy, we've been getting some good ones in here in the last probably 5 or 6 months. But here's one that just came in yesterday or Thursday. I can't remember which one. But it's how was your health before you came to see us? They put, before coming here, I was tired all the time, falling asleep while driving, some brain fog. My appetite was not great either. Now I feel more balanced, whereas before I felt unbalanced physically, emotionally, and mentally. I am more focused at work, sleep better, have more energy, and feel more healthy and balanced. As for my appetite, I crave healthier foods that are better for me. I eat less and have all the energy I desire. On her feedback for the office, I'm grateful I caught the radio show, which led me to here. This clinic, including all of the staff, has been such a blessing. Thank you for all that you do.
1: Well, that's fantastic. And that's what happens when you give somebody genuine replacement parts. You let the body heal itself. Like I say, these bodies do not want to be in pain. They do not want to be sick. Your body has one purpose, and that is to survive. And it wants to survive at optimal health. So what we're doing is we're just feeding the body, and we're working with the body. Now, when you take medication, whether it's over-the-counter or prescribed, what that does is that bypasses the body and does what it's designed to do. And like I said, we don't have anything against medication, except maybe it's overutilized. But medication for us buys us time. We don't want anybody coming in with high blood pressure that's untreated. That can cause all kinds of other problems if they have high blood pressure and it's untreated. We want to treat it, say with medication, and then we want to find out, okay, what brought the blood pressure up? There's only a few things. 80% of it is usually your adrenal glands, can be your liver, rarely is it ever the heart, or your kidneys. So your kidneys, your liver, and your adrenals are usually the thing that pushes that up. Most people can look back and when they discovered they had high blood pressure, found out they were under a lot of stress. Well, your adrenal glands are stressful glands. So now, some of this, you know, you had high blood pressure and you've been treating it for 20 some years. It might take a little time to bring that down. If you've been treating it for a year or two, it's going to be a lot quicker, a lot easier to handle. So we're always going for perfection here, but sometimes we don't make it. But I'd say 90% of the people, if they're working with us and they're doing what we recommend, will get their results back pretty close to 100%, I would say. Would you agree with that?
0: I do. And boy, it's a big difference in the people that actually do what's recommended and the ones that don't.
1: Yeah, sometimes you can even say, you know, you get a lot of grouchy people coming in at the beginning. You go, oh, this person is not too friendly. Well, most people that don't feel good aren't going to be very friendly. But after they're here a week or two, their attitude certainly changes. Would you agree?
0: Well, they do change, don't they?
1: They do. Now, we were talking about those environmental stressors. These are the things that we look at when you first come in, whether you know it or not. One of these environmental stressors are probably affecting you. We said food sensitivities. This is not a full-blown allergy, but a sensitivity, something you're eating that you became sensitive to that's now affecting glands and organs. We have immune challenges. Those are viruses, bacteria, parasites, and yeast. We check those, and especially this time of the year, we may find that your body needs a little help to overcome, say, a sore throat, a cold, a sniffles, those kind of things. And then we were talking about heavy metals. Now, the heavy metals that we find, the two common ones that we find are aluminum and mercury. Now, aluminum is all over the place. If you've ever drinking out of an aluminum can, you got micro aluminum in you, okay? You do that over the many, many years. You know, when I was growing up, we had aluminum cans. My parents didn't say anything about not drinking out of aluminum cans. And many years ago now, I did a heavy metal test, and sure enough, I was full of heavy metals. And a lot of it was aluminum. Now, aluminum likes to accumulate around the brain. The nice thing is we can get rid of that over time with what? Genuine replacement parts, nutrition, chemicals. They make 2,000 new chemicals every year, year after year after year. They don't have to, there's no law that says they have to tell you what that chemical is going to do to the environment or how it's going to affect people if it gets inside people. They just release them. The one I like to use as a example is glyphosate. Glyphosate is found in Roundup. And if you've ever eaten any commercial vegetables, fruits, you have glyphosate in you, okay? And who hasn't eaten anything commercial other than organic? I mean, people throw in organic, but they've been eating commercial vegetables for many years. Well, you've got glyphosate in you. It's water soluble. It's usually in the liver, but they started doing studies on it about 5 years ago or so, and they found out it stops the absorption of vitamin D. So, Tracy, when we send people out for blood tests and we're checking their vitamin D, does it come back? Everyone's normal?
0: No, it's very rare that it comes back that someone does have a normal level of vitamin D.
1: Every time I see that normal for vitamin D, and normal for us would be anywhere from 60 to 80. We like a high normal of vitamin D. I have to ask, are you supplementing with vitamin D? And I'd say about 99% of the cases, they're supplementing with it. Once in a while, we'll get somebody say, no, I don't supplement with vitamin D. And I am in shock at that point. So the environmental stressors that we're looking at, again, food sensitivities, immune challenges, heavy metals, chemicals, they're all over the place. And we have this thing called an active scar. Now, an active scar would be a scar that hasn't healed. There's a meshwork of nerve fibers underneath your skin. If you get those nerve fibers cut, not all scars are active, but sometimes they don't heal back. The theory is that there might be some bacteria in there. But what they do is they act as an antenna, and they just draw energy away from your body. And you've seen this on some of the patients that you're seeing, haven't you?
0: I have, and actually this week I found it on a tattoo.
1: Yeah. Yeah, tattoos can act as scars. Piercings can act as scars. The tattoo artist pushed a little hard, or the piercing went right into an energy point. And sometimes these young girls come in, you know, they got their belly buttons pierced. And if they don't remove it, I'm sorry, we're not going to be able to help you. In a lot of cases, if they refuse to remove that, we'll just have to tell them we can't help you. I've had it happen that way, and I've had it happen the other way. They say, yeah, I feel so bad, I don't care. And they just remove it, and they start getting better. I've had several people over the years come in. We find one thing that they need, and that is to help the scar. One nutrition for the scar, and it changes their life. But you'll never know if it's active or not unless we use this nutritional response testing on you, because you can't just look at a scar and say, oh, that's active. It doesn't matter how big it is, how small it is, where it's located, how long you've had it. If it's active, it's active. And I found that a lot of times the person could sleep wrong. You know, they sleep a little twisted, and they pull those scars back out again, and they become active. So you have to keep after that, and there's luckily a way to handle that. Now we got this thing called the post-pandemic factors. This is if you ever had COVID virus, or if you ever had the immunization shot. Both of them have their own problems. And how many people do you think we see a week just with a COVID acting up again?
0: Oh my goodness. Well, I don't know about you, but I probably see anywhere from 3 to 5 a week.
1: Yep.
0: At least.
1: Yep. They're doing fine. They had COVID long ago, and now it's starting to act up. Once you have a virus, it doesn't matter if it's COVID virus or any other virus, once you have a virus, you pretty much have a virus the rest of your life. But what we find on a lot of these are spiked proteins. Now, a spiked protein would be the virus has these little spikes coming off, and as it's circulating in your body, they break off. If they break off in your liver, you have a liver problem or digestive problem. In the brain, you think you have brain problems. Around the heart, you think you have heart problems. In the lungs, you can't breathe. In your legs, you can't go up and down ladders. So researchers believe that spike proteins may be a major contributing factor in long COVID. When the immune system fights off the virus, it can leave behind fragments of spike proteins. These lingering bits can confuse your immune system, causing it to go haywire. And that's where then you go and they treat, a lot of times they'll treat you for the symptom, but they don't treat to remove the spike proteins. And luckily, there's nutrition to do that. All right, so if you're sick and tired of being sick and tired, you can call this number right now, get your $69 evaluation, 615-333-0021. Let's take a break.
2: How did I lose weight? And I did. Lean right here. I did. I love this stuff. Listen, Brickhouse Nutrition been with me for a long time. So chatting with Miles, I'm up at like 2:35. True story. I never minded being 2:35, but you know what minded? 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I said, I got to lose some LBs, Miles. 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
6: Welcome back, listeners. This is Dr. Foley, Dr. Brian Foley, and Tracy Stewart, our lead practitioner, and we are advanced clinical nutritionists. We do anything every other doctor does, except we might want to say we get you well, okay? That's the whole idea, is to get you well, get that body working properly. You are listening to the longest running live healthcare show in Nashville. We've been doing this for many, many years, getting people healthy, helping them take their first step on their journey to better health. And guess what? We can help you too. So we've been talking about the thyroid here, but before we go talk about the thyroid anymore, and how unique our office is, we do have an improvement report. Tracy, yeah. What you got another one there?
0: I do. I have a bunch of them, but right. Throwing them out here.
6: There's a whole stack of them here.
0: It is. Now, the question is, how was your health before you came to see us? And this patient said, very tired, energy level was at a negative, could not sleep very well, depressed, not enjoying life at all. How is it now? Sleeping through the night, energy is back, depression has gone away. And on the feedback to the office, this patient put, I was very skeptical when I started, but I am so glad that I came. I was at a point, if this is all that life had to give me, then I was done. Y'all have helped me so much. I am enjoying life again.
6: There you go. See, we change people's lives. If you change their health, you'll change their life. So if you'd like to change your life, you'd like to change your health, you'd like to feel better, you'd like to be able to wake up and feel like you need to get up and kill something, right? Like an animal, not people.
1: All you have to do is call this off. I'll call this number. We're offering a full functional nutritional evaluation. We do all kinds of functional testing, like heart rate variable, heart sound recorder. We check zinc. We check your oxygen. We do all kinds of things functionally. We're looking for functional problems. That's why you get a functional evaluation. It's only $69. You get two visits out of this. The first visit, we're going to do all our testing. The second visit, you're going to sit down with myself or Tracy, and we will go over all the testing that we did. We'll find the priority. What's the weakest area of your body? Wouldn't that be a nice thing to know? Fall for $69. And since we're going to be talking about the thyroid here, we're going to throw in a thyroid blood test. We'll check your thyroid through the blood too. We want to look at those hormones and see what's going on in that area. Even if you had a blood test that's the doctor said it's normal, we're going to go over why that's probably not true functionally. But if you're interested in that, call this number, 615-333-0021. That's 615-333-0021. It's limited only to the radio show, and we're taking the first five callers. 615-333-0021. All right, so we're going to be talking about the thyroid. First of all, the thyroid is butterfly-shaped, 3.5 inches long, sits right below your Adam's apple, and it's skin deep, okay? Now, if you look at all your other glands and organs, it's always amazed me that the thyroid is the only one that's kind of sitting out there in the open. It's skin deep. And Tracy, you may know this. Where do women like to put perfume?
0: Right on their neck.
6: Right on their neck.
1: Right on top of the thyroid. Now, I always recommend you go fragrance-free, but if you have to use perfume, you have to use cologne, put it on your clothing. Anything you put on your skin is going to go into your body, and your poor liver is working way, way too much overtime right now. It doesn't need anything else. But when you spray that perfume or cologne right on the below the Adam's apple there, on the nape of the neck, I think they call it, it's going to soak in, and it's going to cause some problems with your thyroid over time. So the thyroid, we have a if you took all the skin off of your neck, you could actually see your thyroid. It's skin deep. But all the other glands and organs are deep inside the body. They're well protected. So that's why we have a lot of problems with thyroid. Now, we do a lot of blood tests. And when we do blood tests, are we looking at it like, let's say, the average doctor that takes blood tests? Are we looking at those numbers the same?
0: No, we're not.
1: No. What we're looking at is we look at functional numbers. Now, the numbers that come over on the lab tests are laboratory numbers. The gold standard for your thyroid is what they check in the blood is the TSH, stands for thyroid stimulating hormone. Well, if you look at those lab numbers, they're 0.4 to 5.5. Those numbers are so wide, everything looks normal. So when we plug in our functional numbers, now these are numbers that have been around for many, many years. They were developed by the endocrinologist many years ago, but they don't even use them now. At one point in time, they wanted to know, where does a healthy person fall? We're interested in disease, but we also are interested in where healthy people fall. So for your TSH, the thyroid number is 1.8. The functional number is 1.8 to 3. If you're out of that range of 1.8 to 3, but yet within the range of the laboratory numbers, you have a functional problem. We could call it functional hypothyroid. We could call it functional hyperthyroid. We could call it a hidden hyperthyroid, and we'll talk about that, because I guarantee if you've never been checked for a hidden hyperthyroid, that one is not found on the blood test. And you might have been told you had Hoshimoto's. Hoshimoto's is an autoimmune disease that was discovered by Dr. Hoshimoto. But what it is your antibodies are attacking your thyroid. Now, medically, they don't really do anything for it. There's no medicine for it. But luckily, we have a whole protocol to first protect the thyroid, second, reduce the attack on the thyroid, and third, to reverse the Hoshimoto's. And we've done that many times and verifiable in the blood test. Now, even though you might not have a blood test to look at, there are some telltale signs, some symptoms of thyroid issues. And Tracy, do you have a few of those symptoms?
0: I do. One of the first ones would be weakness and fatigue.
1: Yes, that's a big one. Mm-hmm. A lot of people, and that's usually slow over time. They start getting weak, tired, and fatigued, and then they realize, man, I've been weak, tired, and fatigued for a long time.
0: Yeah, absolutely. And especially the lethargic ones.
1: Mm-hmm.
0: Sleeping
1: all the time, tired all the time. Doesn't matter what they do, they can't get their energy back.
0: Yep, those need for the afternoon naps mm-hmm. everyone thinks they got to have. And then this one's a huge one, the generalized weight gain.
1: Yes, that is a big one. And later this month, we're going to have a weight loss, a natural GLP-1, yes, if I can get that out. The natural GLP-1 is being released here real quick, and we are very excited about that. That will be later this month. We'll announce that when the time comes. But it's also a good way, and we'll probably have to handle some thyroids when we get into the weight loss there.
0: Mm-hmm. Yep. And actually, this one is, I've seen so many of these this week, it's the sagging skin under your arms, chin, mm-hmm. and that midsection.
1: Yeah, that's a chronic problem right there with the thyroid.
0: Yep. And if you have low or poor appetite.
1: Yeah. You'd think that your thyroid, the purpose of the thyroid is metabolism. You'd think that your appetite would be up. But what happens in most cases is that it goes down because you're becoming hypo. It's your metabolism is slowing way down. That's why you gain the weight, evenly distributed throughout your whole body.
0: Yeah. And then there's that good old craving the breads and pastas, chocolate, sweets, all the good nasty stuff.
1: All the good stuff. That you're craving that because you want some energy, just anything for energy. Your body will crave that.
0: Yeah. And then there's high cholesterol.
1: Yeah. I don't know how many people come into our office and they have high cholesterol and they bring their own blood tests. And I ask them, I said, well, did they check your thyroid? Because your thyroid can be involved in high blood tests. But most doctors don't check that or even think to check it for some reason.
0: Yeah, and it is crazy how many times we see blood work that we've had it done before they started the program, or they had it done before they started the program. And then once we get our own blood work here, to see the difference in the before and after on that cholesterol number.
1: Yeah, after they've been on the program there.
0: Yeah, absolutely.
1: And yeah, because one of our goal is to clean up the body and get the body working more efficiently. So everything's going to start working better. We'll start with the priority, the weakest area nutrition-wise of your body, and we work out from there.
0: Yeah. Also with the thyroid, we've got that hair stiff and dryness, hair loss or thinning hair. We've got the brittle nails with the vertical ridges on there. We've got dry skin, puffiness around the eyes, sagging eyelids, and mm-hmm. when your eyebrows start thinning at the edges.
1: Yeah, the outer one-third of your eyebrows. So those are all chronic problems for your thyroid. So you could have you've been told that you had the thyroid blood test, but if you have any of those symptoms, you probably have a thyroid problem. So it could be a functional hypothyroid, a functional hyperthyroid, or a hidden hyperthyroid. And then we also, it's not really a thyroid problem, but the thyroid is the target, and it's the Hoshimoto's. So a lot of times, and I don't know where people get this from, but they think, oh, I'm taking medication for my thyroid, so it's protecting me from Hoshimoto's. No, they're two separate issues. So what happens is your pituitary gland makes that TSH, thyroid stimulating hormone. That goes to your thyroid and tells your thyroid to make its hormones. And it'll make T4. It makes about 93% T4, about 7% T3. And then your T4 is sent to your liver. And in the liver, it converts the T4 into the T3. Once that's converted into T3, that is called the active form. And that goes out to every cell in your body for your metabolism. So most doctors, not all, but most doctors, they check one pathway. They check the TSH. Maybe they check the T4. Rarely do they ever check the T3. So you could have a problem with the pituitary and look like a thyroid problem or a problem with the thyroid. or you can have a problem with the liver. All of them can affect your end result, which is the T3. All right. Hopefully we didn't get too lost in those numbers. We'll be back after the break.
2: How did I lose weight? And I did lean right here. I did. I love this stuff. Listen, Brickhouse Nutrition been with me for a long time. So chatting with Miles, I'm up at like 235. True story. I never minded being 235, but you know what minded? 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I said, I got to lose some LBs, Miles. 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
6: Welcome back, listeners. 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
1: 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Instagram, we're on Instagram. Eventbrite, of course, when we have an event, we put that on there. And you can always email me if you have a question. 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You can always call the show, 615-737-9986, and see if we can put you, help you to take your first step on your journey to better health. And speaking of email, we did get an email. They want to know what is the number to our offer there. And what we're offering is a free, not free, sorry about that. What we're offering is a full functional evaluation. We have two visits. The first visit, we're going to do all our full functional evaluation. The second visit, we're going to go over all that testing that we do. We do things like the heart rate variable, the heart sound recorder. We check your zinc, your oxygen, and many other things. We're going to do all that for $69. Not only that, you're going to come back for your second visit. We'll go over all of the testing. And if you're curious about your thyroid, we're going to actually add a thyroid blood test in there. All for $69. The normal cost on that, if you wait until Monday, is $368. And we do have people that call in during the week, and that's what they're paying. All right, so if you want to do all that, here's your number, 615-333-0021. That's 615-333-0021. And we're limiting that to the first five callers, all right? And this is only happens during the radio show. All right, so we were talking about the thyroid. We said it was butterfly shaped, 3.5 inches long, sits right in front of your, right below your Adam's apple, skin deep. So it does get affected by a lot of chemicals and stuff like that that go through the skin. We were talking about how when we look at a blood test, our blood test is different. It's the same test. It's just different numbers that we're using. We're looking at functional numbers. We're interested in laboratory numbers. But the gold standard for the thyroid is your TSH, and we want that TSH functionally. We want it at 1.8 to 3. Laboratory-wise, it goes from 0.4 to 5.5. That number is so wide, a lot of people look normal. But unfortunately, a lot of doctors can't handle functional problems. That's what we do in our office. So it could be functional hypothyroid, functional hyperthyroid. We also check for this thing called the hidden hyperthyroid. So what a hidden hyperthyroid is that the person is sitting not doing a whole lot, and then they get up and they start moving around, becoming active, and their thyroid starts to hit the roof. It starts to go up. Then they sit down and it goes back to normal. And then they stand up, get active, and it goes high again. So it's called a hidden hyperthyroid. Now, Tracy, you saw some of these, I think, maybe just last week.
0: I did. I absolutely did. One of the listeners came in as a new patient, and that's what he was wanting to know, because he said he knew something was off, and sure enough, he had hyper.
1: Yeah, and with a hidden hyperthyroid, a lot of times people think you're going crazy because you're fine when you're sitting, but then when you stand up, you get all these emotional swings, anxiety. You're going to have some of the symptoms like shortness of breath. You're going to have unexpected weight loss, not weight gain with this one. You can have a racing heart, those kind of things. But when you're laying down or you're sitting, you're fine. So we call that the hidden hyperthyroid. Now, that cannot be found in a blood test. You actually have to have come in and have us figure that out through nutritional response testing. So other symptoms that we may or may not have with a thyroid, I think you got a few more symptoms that people might correlate with?
0: I do. And this one you and I just talked about, because I had a patient come in that was 2 weeks ago, and it's slight rosiness or reddening of the face.
1: Mm-hmm.
0: And so a lot of people think that it's like the rosacea,
1: right,
0: stuff like that. But this one, it came right to the thyroid.
1: Right. So when you were doing your testing, I think you told me that you found this week, that mm-hmm. somebody said, oh, that's just rosacea.
0: Rosacea.
1: And you found out that it wasn't. It was the thyroid.
0: Absolutely. Yeah, we localized it, and that's exactly the thyroid's where it went to.
1: Yeah. And has that person come back? Have you noticed any change in that area?
0: Well, it was just a week ago.
1: Okay. So maybe we'll read her success story next week.
0: Absolutely. And then another one for the thyroid is that poor short-term memory and focus.
1: Mm-hmm. A lot of people call that brain fog. A lot of times they think they're getting older because they can't remember things. But in many, many cases, is the thyroid.
0: Absolutely. And then another big one that we see probably more times than not are depression. It's sad.
1: Yeah. Yeah, a lot of times people say they're just depressed all the time. Well, your thyroid, when it's not working right, will make you feel depressed. Unfortunately, a lot of these people go and get antidepressants. Unfortunately, antidepressants don't really fix anything. They depersonalize the person. They can't even have emotions when they're on those things. And here it was a thyroid, an underlying thyroid issue. If you have anxiety usually is your adrenals. So you can kind of sort this out a little bit before you really even test these people and kind of know where you're going with this stuff.
0: Yeah, absolutely. And then another one we see is people that come in here that's got low body temperature, when their hands, their feet, they all stay cold. And then the cold intolerance.
1: Right.
0: They need to put on a sweater or more covers while they're sleeping.
1: Yeah, if you have cold hands, cold feet, your thyroid takes a lot of minerals. So if you have cold hands, cold feet, that indicates that there's not enough minerals in the blood. So your body will do everything it can to keep the thyroid going. So it's going to take the minerals out of there. So in a lot of cases, also hair loss, that's a mineral problem. And that's kind of common with a thyroid problem. And you put the minerals back in, the body warms up, and the thyroid has enough minerals.
0: Boy, we see that a lot around here, don't we?
1: Yeah.
0: My goodness.
1: That's probably our second most supplement that we use for the thyroid is minerals.
0: Yeah, absolutely. And then we have indentations on the sides of the tongue and thickening of the tongue.
1: Yeah. We had a gentleman quite a while. He said that his tongue felt too big for his mouth. It was too fat. And sure enough, it tested to be a thyroid issue, a hypothyroid issue. He brought in a whole blood test, and it was normal on the blood test. But when we actually test them through nutritional response testing, we found out, yep, it's a thyroid issue. If you look at the side of your tongue, go to your mirror, stick your tongue out. If the side of the tongue looks what I call scalloped, it goes in and out, that is a chronic thyroid problem. And you can have all of those symptoms and have a supposedly normal blood test. That's what throws people off on that, is that their blood tests are, they're being told their blood tests are normal. So what we want to do is we want to find out, is that the underlying issue? Is that the thing that we need to handle? Now, many times somebody will come in, they'll be on the medication, and they have a thyroid problem, but we have to handle something else. We have to handle like the adrenals. Your adrenals are the backup for your thyroid. So you have two adrenals. They sit on top of the kidneys. They're kind of like a carburetor. They got to keep everything going. If you're having a functional hypothyroid, it's putting more stress on your adrenals. And then they have to work harder. So when we do this, it's not just one thing. Most times that we have to handle two or three things when the person comes in to get them to balance out nutrition wise. And Tracy, you've probably seen this happen before, right?
0: I have. Well, actually just about every day.
1: Yeah.
0: But it's amazing how many times once that priority gets handled, it'll handle a lot of the other complaints that patients come in with.
1: Yeah, it will. And what we're trying to do is, even though we're concerned about the thyroid and all, we're trying to balance out, in reality, we're trying to balance out the body nutrition-wise. So even though we're working on the thyroid, we might have an adrenal problem, or we might have a liver problem, or we might have a digestive problem that we have to work along with that. A lot of digestive problems are caused because of a hidden hyperthyroid or a functional hypothyroid, because that is your metabolism. Things are slowing down. So if things slow down, your body still has to do something with all that nutrition. So that's why you get that weight gain evenly distributed throughout the whole body. That's a telltale sign, long telltale sign of thyroid issues. So we get the thyroid up and going. Now we're handling the adrenals, and we'll probably have to talk about them after the break.

0: This program strives to provide accurate and trustworthy information. The advice given on this program is based on a short description of symptoms given by the caller and is given with the understanding that neither the station nor the host is offering a diagnosis or cure for any health-related condition. No sickness or physical disorder can be accurately diagnosed through the format of this program. Thus, anyone seeking advice should consult with their own medical professionals before pursuing any cures, procedures, or treatments suggested on the radio.
1: Okay, what are you wearing right now?
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15: So welcome back to Recovering Wellness Radio. I'm your host, Dr. Ben Sweeney, and welcome back. I'm super excited about this episode. We're going to cover a lot of ground today. We're going to talk about everything from arthritis, what it is and what it isn't, and then how that relates to back pain and neck pain. And then we're going to talk about peripheral neuropathy. That's one that's near and dear to my heart. My stepfather struggled with it. I'll talk to you about his story and where he's at, and then we're going to talk about knee pain and shoulder pain. So we're gonna cover a ton of ground. Before we dive into that, I want to really talk about where we're at, basically the state of the union as where we're at as a country. So the United States, and you guys know this just logically, we are getting sicker and sicker every single year from every disease you can talk about, from cancer and heart disease to diabetes and allergies and asthma and autoimmune disorders and Alzheimer's and dementia, fibromyalgia. Down the line, up and down, it's worse today than it was 20, 30, or 50 years ago. They're estimating that diabetes, just that alone, has gone up about 1,200% in the last 50 years. And if diabetes keeps rising, that one condition is estimated to bankrupt Medicare. Just that one condition. So we've got to get a handle on this because we spend already $5.7 trillion per year on our health care. And that equates to $16,500 per person per year in the United States. $16,500 per person per year, every man, woman, and child on what we call health care. And we know that's about 18% of our GDP. So 18% of every Starbucks coffee or pair of shoes or pair of blue jeans or car, almost 20% of what we spend on everything goes straight to our health and our disease. And it's really disease that we're paying for because over 90% of our healthcare spending is for chronic disease. It's not acute. It's not crisis intervention. It's chronic disease. And those are largely preventable. Heart disease, over 90% preventable. Cancer is over 80% preventable. Arthritis and autoimmune disorders, 80-90% preventable if we can intervene early enough and we can get to the cause, and then we can reverse it and give the body what it needs. healthcare costs are the number one cause of bankruptcy in the United States. We know that about 60% of people that file bankruptcy do that because of unpaid medical bills. And the scariest part of that statistic, guys, is about 70% of the people that had to file bankruptcy had insurance. They had what's considered adequate medical care or medical insurance. So they had, you know, Medicare, Blue Cross, Medicaid, but they still had to file bankruptcy anyway. When it comes to chronic disease, from chronic pain and arthritis and shoulder and knee issues and diabetes and cancer and heart disease, in the 1950s, 3% of American adults had a chronic disease in 1950, 3%. And now it's roughly 60%. So 60% of Americans have a chronic disease currently as it stands. And a big part of this problem is where we seek care for our problems. And now we know, like, the mainstream medical approach is really what everybody goes to. And the reason that that's the way it is because you got to go way back, like 1918. You go back to 1918, there was a thing called the Flexner Report. And it was a commission on quackery, and it was started by the Rockefellers and people from the Carnegie Foundation. Those are the major players at the time. And they got in real tight with the medical schools. They were wanting to push petroleum-based pharmaceutical drugs as the standard of care. And they created a quackery commission where anything that wasn't mainstream petrochemical-based drugs was considered quackery. That's everything from chiropractic to acupuncture to nutrition and homeopathy and naturopathy and manual therapies. Everything that wasn't traditional drug-based care was considered quackery. And then now we've got it to where we're basically siloed in the medical system, because if you have a stomach problem, you go to a GI doctor. If you have a knee problem, you go to an orthopedic doctor. If you've got a neurological problem, you go to a neurologist. So while that can be valuable, that's not how the body works. Everything in the body works together. It's an integrated system that feeds off of the other parts and pieces of the body. So the pharmaceutical influence, I think, is really one of the main issues. 70% of Americans take a pharmaceutical drug every single day. 20% of our seniors take 10 or more prescription drugs every single day. And the reason it's proliferated so well in the United States is because we're the only country on planet Earth that allows drug ads on television. If you go to any other country, whether you go to Spain or Germany or France or, you know, the United Kingdom or to Africa, you're not going to see drug ads on television. Now, I will present this challenge. Go home tonight, watch the evening news, and I want you to count how many drug ads are in between the news segments. And if you look at the total number, it's roughly 70%. So 70% of the commercials on ABC or NBC or Fox or any of the other ones, 70% of those are for drugs. Now, the question is, why would they spend so much money on drugs during the news segments, like particularly during the news? And I used to think it was because, like, that's their target market. So the seniors largely are the ones that watch the news. So maybe they're, you know, focusing their advertising toward the people that are in their target demographic. Well, that's not the reason. And I used to think it was really, like, more for brand recognition. We've all heard, like, you know, ask your doctor if Ozempic is right for you. But that's not the reason either. So the real reason they do all that advertising during the news is because if they're the main advertiser for ABC and NBC and CBS, what's the likelihood that they're going to run a negative story about that drug company? So if they're the main advertiser, they're not going to bite the hand that feeds them. Like, the news organizations aren't going to risk losing that advertising. So it gives them control. It gives them, because everything in our healthcare system is really about incentives. It's all about incentives. And the fact is, there's no money in healthy people in the current medical system. There's no money in healthy people, and there's no money in dead people. The only money is in sick people who are scared, who are hurting, who maybe even see themselves as a victim and see drugs and surgery as their only solution. That's where the money's at. And by the way, as much as I beat up on the medical system, it's not the doctors or the nurses' fault, not by a long shot. I think doctors and nurses are some of the best salt of the earth people on the planet. They go to school for a long time to help people, and they do the best they can with the tools that they've got. So it's not the doctor's problem. It's the boardroom at Pfizer and it's the back offices of the hospital administration organizations, and it's the boardrooms at big Blue Cross Blue Shield and insurance companies. And really, if you want to distill it down, a lot of it has to do with the congressman who helped pass the Unaffordable Care Act in Obama's term. So it's the doctor's hands are tied, because if you go to your doctor, let's say you have high blood pressure, and you go to your doctor and you say, hey, doc, instead of taking the propranolol or the blood pressure med, I want to change my lifestyle. I want to eat healthy. I want to exercise. I want to optimize my sleep. I want to meditate. I want to do things naturally to lower my blood pressure. And your doctor says, sure, that's fine. But then 2 weeks later, you die of a heart attack. Guess who's liable? Yeah, it's your doctor, because he didn't follow what's called the standard of care. If he doesn't give you that medication and

0: Lincoln. They land right here in Middle Tennessee.
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2: Detection. And guys, early detection is not prevention. Like, if I've got a fire in my house, when do I want to know about it? Like, immediately. But the problem is, what do I still have in my house? Like, I've still got a fire. So early detection doesn't prevent the fire, it just finds it earlier. So everything from mammograms to blood tests and x-rays and scans and mammography, all those tests, they don't really prevent any problems. They just find those problems earlier. And true prevention is, it comes down to lifestyle. It's estimated that over 90% of all the problems we face in healthcare are lifestyle related, lifestyle driven, or lifestyle caused. And if we're not, you can't drug your way out of a lifestyle problem. It's just impossible. And that's really the mission of our clinic, is to empower people to take control of their health so they can be who they're made to be and they can do what they're made to do. Because without our health, we can't be healthy. Now, case in point, I've got a patient, she passed, but her name was Jane, and we called her Aunt Jane. She was probably a sweet friend of the practice. She had no family. She lived by herself, had three cats. She was on 14 different prescription medications every single day. She would take 14 different prescription pills every single day. So by the time she got to us, she had already had like a fusion surgery in her neck and a fusion in her lower back, and she was overweight. And we worked with her for about a year, and we did get her, you know, I think she got from 14 down to 9 medications, so she was improving, but it wasn't enough to stop her decline. And sadly, she died at home in her bed with her cats, essentially. And that really angered me. Like, why couldn't someone, because she's been going to the same doctors for the same problem for decades, why didn't someone show her how to get healthy? And that's what we've dedicated our practice to. So we're going to move toward this first commercial break. 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So guys, stay tuned. I'll be right back after this quick commercial break.
3: How did I lose weight? And I did. Lean, right here. I did. I love this stuff. Listen, Brickhouse Nutrition been with me for a long time. 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
2: 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All right, so last segment we talked about the medical system and some of the failures and then, you know, why we're passionate about what we do. But in this segment, I want to talk all about arthritis. So most people, by the time when they come to us, they've had neck pain, back pain, they've probably had it for a decade or more. Sadly, we tend to be the last option. Usually people will go to their medical provider several times, and then maybe they'll go to their PT, and then they'll go to the orthopedist or the neurologist, and then Jack Daniels, and then, you know, lastly, as a last resort, they finally come and see us. So I think we should be more on the front end, more like see us first and then drugs and surgery last, but maybe I'm biased. So the term arthritis just means, arthro means joint, itis means inflammation. So it just means inflammation of a joint, which could be anything from, you know, just having a tight swollen knee to having like bone spurs and bone on bone degenerative changes, osteophytes and spurs. And it's on a spectrum of everything in between that. So most people have been told, you know, it's just arthritis. You're just getting older. You just got to learn to live with it. Like just deal with it. It's part of getting old. I had a lady the other day, she had the doctor told her she had a bad right knee. Her right knee was essentially close to bone on bone, arthritic, but her left knee was basically normal. And I asked her, I said, well, you know, how do you think this happened? And she said, oh, I'm just getting older. I said, really? I said, how old is your left knee? And she kind of laughed, you know, she never thought of it like her left knee is the same age as her right knee, but it's fine. So it's not your age, it's how old your injuries and traumas are. So again, it's not how old you are, it's how old your injuries and your traumas are. But it's basically just joint inflammation left over time that causes your body to treat it like a broken bone. So when you have bone spurs and you have like degenerative changes where the calcium is starting to build up around the joint, around the spine, around the knees or shoulders, it's your body's way of trying to stabilize itself. There's a thing called Wolf's Law, where in response to abnormal pressure on a bone, your body will lay down more bone. So if you had a bad, you know, skiing accident or football injury to your left knee when you were in high school, then over the course of decades, if left untreated, if it's not, you know, managed conservatively and proactively, then that joint will start to age and deteriorate quicker than the other knee. And we see that all the time. But, you know, some people have terrible pain. Some people have, you know, very mild pain, and some people have absolutely no pain at all. So the problem is, and this is where the arthritis pain comes from. It can be from inflammation, and that can be due to dietary causes or toxicity, or certain nutrient deficiencies can trigger some of that, exposures to mold or to chemicals in the environment. Nerve irritation can be a part of it, muscle imbalances, postural imbalances, restricted or poor movement patterns, and just instability. Because again, anything that's unstable, your body, in its inherent God-given wisdom, your body will treat something that's unstable with calcium deposits to try to create more stability. So that's the brilliance of our human body, because people don't understand, like, our bodies are designed to heal itself. We are self-healing, self-maintaining, self-regulating. If you cut your finger, like if you've had a paper cut, everyone listening's had a paper cut. Is anybody walking around with a paper cut from the Reagan administration? No, like, it heals. Cut your finger, it heals. If you sprain your ankle, it heals. If you get a cold, it heals. Like, your body knows how to heal and repair. The problem is, it's just something's interfering with it, or your body's not getting enough of what it needs. Or oftentimes it's a combination of the two. So it's not, we got to remove the interference, whatever's standing in the way of the healing process of the body, and then we got to give it what it needs. And sometimes we do that with x-rays, and sometimes we do it with blood tests and hormone panels and toxicity screenings. Like, there's a multitude of different ways we can screen for that. But at any rate, that's the way it works. So our body's self-healing, and then the nervous system, your brain, your spinal cord, and all of your nerves is what's controlling every function of the body. We're not on Wi-Fi. Everything in our body is wired. So in order for your heart to beat and your lungs to breathe and to digest your food, your brain has to send messages down the spinal cord and out the nerves into all your organs, cells, and tissues. So the nerves that come out of your neck will go to your neck muscles and shoulders and your arms, but they also go to your eyes, ears, nose, and throat, your sinuses, your heart and lungs and thyroid. And then the nerves between your shoulder blades will go to your mid-back and around your rib cage, but they also go to your digestive system. And the nerves in your lower back that go to your back, butt, hips, and legs also go to your colon and prostate, if you have one, and your uterus, and all your reproductive system. So the messages are traveling literally 350 or so miles an hour back and forth between the brain and the organ, back and forth. And when those nerve signals can pass through the spine without any interference, then the body's able to heal and repair. And what'll happen with a lot of people is they'll have an injury as a kid, or they'll have a car wreck or a fall or a slip and fall on the ice, sports injury, and the spine gets knocked or moved or shifted or stuck out of position. It's not moving properly, and then it starts interfering with the nerves that it's supposed to be protecting. And we call that condition subluxation. Best way to visualize it, just from a layman's perspective, is like stepping on a water hose. If you're stepping on the water, if you cut the nerve to your heart, guess what would happen to your heart? If you step on the water hose that controls your heart, guess what's slowly happening to your heart? So, and I know that's not really what happens. All you science buffs that are listening are say, that's not really what happens. Well, true. When the spine locks out of its normal position, it suppresses mechanoreceptive firing, it upregulates nociceptive firing, it sends aberrant afferent signaling through the lateral spinal thalamic tracts, through the brainstem, up into the prefrontal cortex. So that, if that makes me sound smart, great. But it's just a way to communicate that it's interfering with the way the brain's communicating with the body. So our job is to get the pressure off the nerve. I'm not really treating your back pain, neck pain, your thyroid, your heart, your lungs, your kidneys, or your sciatica. We're trying to balance out the nervous system and allow your body to heal and regulate itself. So that's chiropractic in a nutshell. So it's kind of like with the discs between the vertebrae, those are kind of like the wheels on your car. So if the wheels on your car are out of balance, then what happens to the wear and tear on the tires? right? Like it wears unevenly. If you had a car sitting in your front yard for a decade, what happens to those tires? Because they don't move, that's how discs stay healthy, is they're able to move, and it's called imbibition. It sucks fluid into the joint and into the disc when the joint is able to move. So that's literally what keeps them healthy. But we have to correct the function. We don't just treat the pain. The pain is the last thing to show and the first thing to go. So we always say pain is the last to show and the first to go. So you have to lose quite a bit of normal function before your body's going to give you any pain signals. But is the pain the problem? And the answer is no. Like, your headache is not really your problem. It's your body's way of telling you that something is wrong. The pain in your back or shoulder is not the problem. It's just your body's way of telling you that there's something wrong with the back or with the shoulder. So we don't necessarily treat pain. I try to get people out of pain as quick as we can. But the goal is to improve the mechanics and restore the function, the muscles, tendon, ligaments, the spine, the vertebrae, the movement patterns, to get the body moving and functioning properly so the pain just naturally goes away. I had this patient, Craig. He was such a sweet guy. So 73 years old when he came to us. He had neuropathy, but he had a lot of arthritis too. He had like bad back pain, hip pain, and knee pain. And I remember I had him say this on a video. It's on our website. He said, I got up in the morning, you know, kind of got my day going and went to go make my coffee. And I realized that my back didn't hurt, my knees didn't hurt, and my spirit didn't hurt. And, to his point, when you're in pain, when you're hurting all the time, not only does it affect like your ability to, you know, walk on the beach with your spouse or play tennis, but it also affects, you know, your attitude and your energy levels and your quality of life. Because I'll ask people when they come in, I'll say, you know, tell me why you're here. And they'll say, because my back hurts or my neck hurts or I've got burning in my feet or whatever. And I'll say, tell me why that's a problem. And they'll say, well, you know, when my back hurts, neck hurts, or my feet are burning, you know, I don't sleep very good. And then I'd say, well, tell me why that's a problem. And now they're getting irritated. And they say, well, because when I'm in pain, I don't sleep very good. I don't have any energy the next day. I can't really work or do what I want to do. And then I'm mean to my spouse. And I'm like, bingo. Like, that's why you're here. You're not here because of your pain. You're here because of what it's doing to your life. So that's the difference, guys, versus just taking non-steroidal anti-inflammatories or just ignoring it or covering it up. The pain is like the oil light in the car. When the oil light pops on in your car, it's your car's way of telling you that something is going on. If your smoke detector starts going off, we don't rush into the house and aim the hoses at the smoke detector or take the batteries out of the smoke detector. We treat the fire, right? But with medical care, with taking drugs, you're basically just masking the symptoms. You're taking the batteries out of the smoke detector. You're putting duct tape over the oil light. And I'm not against, like, if you have horrible pain, like, take some Advil. Like, if you have horrible neuropathy, which we're going to talk about in the next segment, and you have to sleep, like, take the gabapentin, I guess, if you have to. But in the meantime, let's get on the ball and start to figure out what's causing the problem. Because there's really no... outside of drugs and surgery, there's really not much that the medical system really offers when it comes to dealing with the cause. So you got to get to the root cause. If you're going to get healthy, you got to figure out what's causing the problem. So in our office, when people come in, we do, you know, a full set of x-rays if it's indicated. We do a thermal imaging scan to check the blood flow, different blood flow patterns. We check your movement patterns, your posture. We have a scanning machine that checks you from head to toe. And then we put together a game plan. And then try to figure out how to get you healthy. But at the end of the day, you're the boss, not me. So I'm here to work with you. You are the CEO of your own health. You're the one responsible for your health. I'm just a consultant. And so is every other doctor, by the way. So we're just here to work with you. So in our office, we do that exam. 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It's kind of a special. I do 5 of these a week. So $39 to get that full exam. If you're interested in that, call 615-595-9062 or go to wellnesstn.com, 595-9062. Hang tight. I'll be right back after this quick commercial break.
3: How did I lose weight? 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I love this stuff. 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
2: 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So moving on. So this next topic I want to talk about is peripheral neuropathy. So peripheral neuropathy, it's sadly becoming one of the more common conditions that we're seeing. Since COVID, we have seen a literal skyrocketing explosion of the number of cases of neuropathy. And I think the COVID, you know, virus had a lot to do with that. I think being sedentary and, you know, being locked in our houses, eating donuts and watching Netflix has a lot to do with that. The COVID vaccine largely is becoming a culprit for some of that. So, whatever the case, it's increasing drastically. It's about 32% of people over the age of 65 that have that condition. And the way you diagnose that, or the way that you can assess the symptoms, common symptoms of that, is if you have like the numbness in the feet or tingling. With the numbness, by the way, some people say it doesn't feel numb. It feels like I've got like my sock is bunched up underneath my foot, you know, but I take my shoe off and my sock is fine. Or one guy said it feels like he's walking on marshmallows, or his hardwood floor felt like it was wet. That's a symptom. So that's the numbness. You can also get the tingling or the pins and needles or the creepy crawly kind of feeling, burning. A lot of people get those hot feet where they're having to kick their covers off their feet at night to kind of air them out. Or on the inverse of that, they could also get cold feet. They can get hot one minute, cold the next. Get those little zingers, little sharp stabbing, little electrical zingers, electric shocks. And then as it gets worse over time, it starts to affect our balance. And for me, guys, that's one of my main, I don't ever want to lose my function. I want to keep moving. I want to die young as late as possible. That is, just be healthy until the day that the Lord takes me home. Like I'm never going to live forever. We currently have a terminal condition. We're all going to die. Death affects one out of one Americans. But I want to be healthy until I get there, especially that marginal decade, that last 10 years of our life. Cause nobody I know wants to be staring at a tray full of pills while they're being sponged bath by a stranger on hospice. Like nobody wants that. But sadly, sometimes we don't take the precautions earlier in life, and then it leads to that end later in life. That was true of my grandfather. He played professional football, and he was very athletic. And I remember he made the comment, like, you know, if that ever happens to me, just, you know, take me out back and shoot me. Like, well, that sounds funny, haha, but that's not really how it played out. Like he went to the nursing home, and my father had to basically go there every single day. I think for 3 years, he drove 25 minutes each way to go see him every single day, 7 days a week for 3 years, because he was a handful. He didn't want him to be alone for one, but he was a handful for the staff, and, you know, wanting to fight the other inmates. He run around naked, like he was just a terror. But he would have never wanted that. Like if you could have shown him that movie of him where he was at toward the end, if you'd have shown him that movie when he was 40 or 30, like he would have done everything he could have done to prevent that. But largely, we don't take action until it's too late. So early is better. So with neuropathy, the ways that we got started with this is really my stepfather. This was years ago. I remember watching him struggle with neuropathy. His name is Dennis, and we call him Pop. He is just a sweetheart of a man. He is just a beautiful human being. He treats my mom like absolute gold, but he's got neuropathy. And sadly, we've watched him over the years. His neuropathy's gotten worse. His balance has gotten worse. I remember when I was home for Christmas. At the time, I had an 18-year-old daughter and a 4-year-old son. Keep us in your prayers, please. So my 4-year-old son, and same wife, by the way, in case you're wondering. But my 4-year-old son was running around the house, and he was like jumping off the furniture and nosediving into the couch and running around on the floor. And my stepdad wanted to play with him. He was like trying to sort of keep up with him, but he wanted to get in the floor. You could almost see like the thought bubble over his head. He's kind of like, you know, I want to get down there, but like, how am I going to get back up? Right. So, and it was, I remember I like teared up watching that. Like he doesn't get to see him often, and he wants to like be a part of his life. And he wants my son to remember him and, you know, remember him as this cool, active, fun stepdad that I remember when I was younger. But he may not get to do that because of his health, particularly because of his neuropathy. So he lives quite a ways away, about 3 hours away. So I guess it just doesn't make a lot of sense to come to our office to do all the equipment and the technology and the protocols that we have for neuropathy. But there is hope, guys. I want to tell you, this has become a major part of our practice. We've got the best protocol. As far as I'm aware, we've got the best protocol anywhere in the country when it comes to peripheral neuropathy. We have people that come. I have a lady that drives from Kentucky. I have another guy that comes from Alabama. Literally drive to any length to get that kind of care, just to Cool Springs, to try to get that, because they've all gone to their medical doctor, and then they've gone to the neurologist and had the nerve conduction studies done and, you know, the testing, and then they end up just leaving with gabapentin. So the two treatments for neuropathy, the two main by the way, are gabapentin, which is also known as Neurontin, same drug. And then the other drug is Lyrica, also known as pregabalin. And those are the two tools in the toolbox. And that's whether you go to the, I had a guy that went to the Mayo Clinic. He spent 4 days at Mayo. And at the end of that, all the testing and all the workups, everything he did, guess what they gave him? They gave him a diagnosis of neuropathy, and they gave him a prescription for gabapentin. And by the way, too, gabapentin, because that's used now not just for neuropathy, but it's also being used for like back pain and sciatica. They're moving away from opioids, and now they're using more gabapentin. But what they found, this was a recent study that was done in February, that they found that if you're on gabapentin, I want you to pay attention if you're on that drug or know someone that is, if you're on that medication for 6 consecutive months, so you get 6 prescriptions filled of gabapentin, your risk of dementia goes up about 29%, and your risk of mild cognitive impairment, which is like pre-dementia, goes up 81%. So you're just on 6 months worth of that medication, your risk of dementia goes up 30%, mild cognitive impairment goes up 80%. And then if you're on 12 months of the drug, your risk goes up to about 40% for dementia. And it's an anti-seizure medication. There is no drug that's approved for the treatment of neuropathy. It's an anti-seizure drug, which is used off-label in the treatment of peripheral neuropathy. So there is no drug that cures it, stops it, reverses it. It's basically slowing down your brain so you don't feel your feet. We say it slows down your brain so you don't feel your pain. But the whole time that you're slowing down your brain and slowing down your nervous system, guess what your problem's getting? It's getting worse. Every second of every day, while you're numbing the pain, numbing the symptoms, the problem's getting worse. Because remember, guys, again, like the pain is not the problem. The burning in the feet is not the problem. The back pain, the shoulder pain is not the problem. It's just your body's way of telling you that there's a problem. And look, I can't fault someone. Guys, if you have to take gabapentin to sleep or to get through the night to function, I get it. Like you got to have some quality of life. I'm not, you know, shaming someone who has to take that medication, but why don't we get to the root cause? Why don't we regenerate it, which we're going to talk about in just a quick second. So, but there is hope, guys. Some of the causes, and this is a long list. So diabetes, prediabetes. Diabetes is responsible for about 30% of neuropathy. Thought it was more like 90, but it's really 30%. It's caused by diabetes. Chemotherapy or exposure to chemicals. If you grew up on a farm and were sprayed pesticides, or you worked in a industrial plant. Autoimmune diseases, vitamin deficiency, circulation problems, issues with the neck and the back and the nerves that travel to the legs and the feet. And then chronic inflammation is another big, big piece of that puzzle. So it's kind of like if you step on a water hose, it doesn't kill the flowers. It just stops what the flowers need. So that's essentially how that works. So the way we do this, our proprietary protocol, I'm just going to give it to you. I don't care if people steal it or copy it. Great. Steal it because people need it. We call it the 4 R's. And the way we do this, there's 4 R's to recovery. The first R is you have to restore blood flow. So all the healing is in the blood. And when it comes to neuropathy, those nerves in the legs or feet are dying because they don't have enough blood flow. So we use red light therapy. We have a class 4 laser that we use for that. We use pulsed electromagnetic field therapy and some vibration. So we use multiple things to restore blood flow to the damaged nerves. We have to, the second R is we have to regenerate those nerves. And we use a specialized piece of equipment that's made in Germany. We're the only ones in Tennessee that have it. It's very expensive, $40,000 piece of equipment, but it goes, we put pads and leads on the legs and feet where the nerves are damaged, maybe even the hands, and it runs through a machine that goes through a cycle that tells your body to repair those nerves. So we restore the blood flow, we regenerate the nerves, we have to rehab with certain therapies, whether that be balance exercises or vibration. There's a multitude of different things we do with that. Then we also have to work to reduce the inflammation. Inflammation is the major driver of every disease we worry about, from neuropathy to arthritis to cancer to heart disease, diabetes, autoimmune disorders. Inflammation is the major player. And the major cause of inflammation, by the way, is sugar. So sugar, by the way, is just, it's hard to call it call it what it is. It's sugar. In the early 1900s, we consumed about 8 pounds of sugar per person per year. Today, we consume about 160 pounds of sugar between the bread, pasta, starchy grains, and carbs. So we got to get people to eat protein, veggies, and fruit. 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You can't have it. 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Stay tuned. We're going to talk about knee and shoulder pain and a lot more coming back next.
3: How did I lose weight? And I did. Lean right here. 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I love this stuff. 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
2: So welcome back to Recovering Wellness Radio. Again, I'm your host, Dr. Ben Sweeney. So we've been talking about peripheral neuropathy and how we can turn that around. We're talking about arthritis and back and neck pain, and we covered a lot of ground. But this last section, I want to get into like knee and shoulder pain, and because that plagues so many Americans. We're seeing so many more joint replacements than we've ever seen before, which can be amazing. Let's be honest. Like if you have a, my mom just had her knee replaced about a month ago, and she's doing great. Like, you know, time will tell. She's still like in the recovery process, but you know, she already can tell that, you know, she feels better and has better function. But you know, why are we needing all these joint replacements in the first place? And when it comes to knee pain, the pain is not always caused by the knee. The knee, a lot of times, the knee joint itself is a lot of times it's the guy at the murder scene that gets blamed for the crime. It's a problem of compensation. So the problem can come from your feet. It can come from your ankles, hips, lower back, or could actually be the knee itself. So when we're evaluating someone with knee pain, we're not just looking at their knee joint. We got to look at the entire kinetic chain, because muscle imbalances and postural distortions. I had a guy that had terrible knee pain for like, I think it was over a decade, and all we did was take an x-ray and saw that his right leg was an inch shorter than his left leg. He'd broken it when he was a kid, and we just gave him a heel lift, and I think it cost me $2. I gave it to him for free, and it got rid of all of his knee pain. Like, it was that simple. And he'd been to orthopedists, he'd had cortisone injections, like he'd done everything, and all he needed was a $2 heel lift in his shoe, and it corrected the problem. Now, it's not always that easy. Like, a lot of times it's a lot more complicated than that. But the point is, we have to look at the entire kinetic chain. I had a young girl, this was just a couple months ago, Ariana, and poor thing, 17 years old. She's a dancer, and she had horrible knee pain. Both of her knees were killing her. They actually diagnosed her with a myofascial pain syndrome, which is basically a fancy way of saying you've got a lot of pain and we don't have a drug to fix it, is essentially what that meant. But she had been to the Mayo Clinic, and she'd been to, I think, two neurologists and multiple different primary care. She'd done PT. They did PT for months and months and months, and they were focused on her knees, and her knees kept hurting and was not getting any better. And then when she came to us, I said, well, you know, let's take a look. We'll look at your knees, but let me take a look at your back and your feet and everything else. And turns out her problem was in her fourth lumbar vertebrae. And her hips, like, it was her back. It was never her knees to begin with. And I think it took us about a month. We kind of started working on her. I remember the first couple of weeks, like, she was not getting any better. Like, she was just kind of struggling. And then just like one day out of the blue, she came in, she said, I'm better. And she came in probably six or seven times after that. And every time she's, I'm still better. I'm still, it's like, it's gone. And if you want to go to the website, you can see her, you know, her testimonial. She left us a sweet video. That's wellnesstn.com, by the way. And if you want to watch her story, she's got an amazing story. But the point is, it's not always the knee. But if it is the knee, then we have a lot of options for that. So we can do anything from stem cells and PRP injections. I don't like to just lead with that unless it's necessary, but we have some other options. We have a piece of equipment in our office called a knee on track. It's a knee on track. So it's basically like a chair that has a track that you put your entire leg in, and then it harnesses above and below your knee, and then the track pulls your knee apart. So it creates like a decompression effect to the knee, and it pulls the knee joint apart, and that sucks the fluid surrounding the knee back into the knee. So the hyaluronic acid and the proteoglycans and the collagen, everything that's around the knee, all the healing factors, the mediators of healing, get pulled back into the interior part of the knee. And then while you're on the knee on track, we do red light therapy on the knee as well, which we know helps to reduce inflammation and helps with pain, but also speeds up the healing process. We use a class 4 laser, which feels like a warm red light on the knee. That stimulates collagen repair and meniscal regrowth, but it also knocks down a lot of the inflammation. And then we have a machine also called Shockwave. And we use the Shockwave, like with our neuropathy cases, we can use it on their feet, carpal tunnel. We can use it on the hands, shoulders, knees, elbows. We can basically use that anywhere that there's soft tissue damage, there's adhesion, and we want to reset the biology of the tissue. So the Shockwave looks like a little gun, and it emits sound waves. So it's like a little gun that shoots out sound waves. And I will tell you, basically everything we do in our office is like going to the spa. Like nothing hurts. It's all comfortable. You're got a smile on your face. Shockwave is a little bit different. That one feels, it feels like somebody's flicking you with their finger pretty hard. Like it stings a little bit. That's funny with neuropathy cases. If they'll come in with like really, really numb feet. And then we start using the Shockwave on them. First, five or six times we do it, they don't really feel it at all. But then at some point they're like, oh, whoa, whoa, that really hurts. And we're like high-fiving and praising God, like, great. Like you can actually feel it because those nerves start repairing and healing. And then, you know, they're getting the life back into the nerves. So the Shockwave basically helps to break up adhesions. It stimulates the stem cells in that local area. And like we said, it essentially helps to reboot or reset the biology of that, of the tissue that it's treating. And it's non-invasive. There's no blood or any kind of, you know, surgical involvement. It's just you do it outpatient, just come in and do it. It takes about 4 minutes to do the treatment. And then the other part of that is we use a lot of red light therapy. Now that's becoming more popular. It's becoming a buzzword. You can go on Amazon and get you a cheap set of red light panels or pads or whatever else for a couple $100. But I will tell you, all red light is not created equally. Most of it is made in China. You want to look for the two different wavelengths. So you want the LED red light, but you also want the near infrared red light, which is not on the visible spectrum. So if you've got a, like the ones that we use, it looks like one light is on, one light is off, on, off, on, off. The one that looks off is it's on, but it's not on the visible spectrum. It's that near infrared wavelength, and it penetrates, it's estimated it penetrates up to about 7 centimeters, and it can get deep into the tissues, and it stimulates the mitochondria to produce more ATP or more energy. So it's energizing the mitochondria of the cell. And guys, just about every problem, every chronic condition that we worry about comes down to inflammation, insulin resistance, and mitochondrial dysfunction. And I know that may seem like a broad statement, but if you have cancer or heart disease or diabetes or autoimmune conditions, now, yes, I know gut health is important. That could be a part of it too. But if you look at insulin resistance, and by the way, if you go to your doctor, the best test for insulin resistance is a fasting insulin. It's not a HbA1c. It's not a fasting glucose. Now, those things will pop up over time, but the earlier indicator is a fasting insulin. So next time you go to get your blood work done, make sure you tell them to draw a fasting insulin. And that number should be below 5. The range says as long as you're below 25, you're fine. But if we're trying to be proactive and not just trying to treat disease, you want that fasting insulin number to be below 5. So insulin resistance is a biggie. Also look at your A1C. And then with inflammation, the best marker to look at is a sedimentation rate or an ESR. But even a better one for systemic inflammation is a blood test called C-reactive protein, or it's a high sensitivity CRP. And that value should be below 1. So point something, 0.2, 0.1, 0.3, point whatever. We do blood work in our office. We offer that. I've got a phlebotomist on staff that can draw labs. And I'll be happy to go over that with you. But to be honest, there's a thing called Function Health that I just joined recently. They pull 126 different biomarkers, all your hormones, all your inflammatory markers, your lead, mercury, your antioxidants, everything that you can imagine, blood and urine. And it's the most comprehensive test I've ever seen. And I can't beat it price-wise. Like it's literally twice a year. You pay $1 a day. If you reach out to our office, we can get you like a coupon that'll save you $25. But anyway, you got to get good labs, because every 6 months when you go to your medical doctor, they're doing like a metabolic panel, like a CMP, metabolic panel, CBC, and then a lipid panel. And that's basically it, you know, 25 or so different biomarkers, where the one that at Function Health gets you 126. And I'm not a paid advertiser. I get nothing for that. But so anyway, And then with shoulder pain, it's kind of the same thing. Like the shoulder, you know, it's three bones, three joints, and about 17 different muscles. So when you're evaluating the shoulder, we don't just look at the shoulder. We also look at the neck because the nerves in the neck travel to the shoulder. We look at your posture, your thoracic mobility, like the bones between your shoulder blades, scapular weakness. We got to examine the rotator cuff. And then a lot of people, it's just it's overuse. That's a big piece of it. But the big lesson is like your body works on one system. You're not an isolated bunch of parts and pieces. Everything works in sync with itself, and you got to find the source, not just the symptom. So just to recap, today we learned that, you know, pain is just information. It's not the pain, not the problem. Pain is not the problem. It's just your body's way of telling you. It's the warning light. Just because you have arthritis doesn't mean you have pain. That's just, again, that's just a symptom. And with neuropathy, if you're struggling with neuropathy, obviously the earlier the evaluation, the better. But what we know is if the nerve cell, the cell of the nerve is not dead, it can be regenerated. So as long as the nerve cell hasn't died, it can heal and it can repair. And then with your knee and shoulder, we got to look at that, but we also have to look elsewhere. I had a patient, Vicky, who was diabetic, neck pain, shoulder pain, neuropathy. Vicky was 62 years old. She's on metformin. And then over about 90 days, she completely reversed her diabetes. Her neuropathy went away. Her story is also on my website if you want to look at it. So as we close up here, guys, your body was designed to heal and adapt and recover. So we just got to identify the problem. So in our office, we do that advanced 36-point neurological orthopedic exam, head to toe, normally $250, but in our office for the radio listeners is $39. Our office is down in Cool Springs. So if you want to call the office at 615-595-9062, again, that's 595-9062, or visit us or schedule on the web at wellnesstn.com. You guys have an amazing rest of your weekend, and I will see you next week. God bless.
11: Hi, I'm Ryan Seacrest for RAD. Over 300 people in this country are killed every week by a drunk driver. That's the equivalent of 2 747 plane crashes every single week. And the problem isn't going away unless we all do our part to stop it. So if you see someone who's about to drive...
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12: Possible escalation. I'm Paul Stevens, Fox News. President Trump now says the U.S. could join Saudi Arabia in launching strikes against the Iran-backed Houthi rebels following a missile attack on an airport in the Saudi capital over the weekend that killed at least 12 people.
13: President Trump says he'll be speaking with Saudi's Crown Prince Mohammed bin Salman, calling the attack on Riyadh's King Khalid Airport unacceptable. Saudi officials say the victims were of different nationalities, including 4 Saudi citizens and 1 American. Secretary of State Marco Rubio confirming the American casualties, saying these reprehensible attacks demonstrate a blatant disregard for innocent civilian life. They must stop now. The Houthis have ramped up their attacks on Saudi airports in the last week, forcing several airlines to cancel some of their flights in and out of the country.
12: Fox's Madeline Rivera in D.C. The Houthis have also been trying to disrupt shipping through the Red Sea, a critical route for Saudi oil exports. At least 4 people confirmed dead in the Gulf Coast after Hurricane Isaias moved through the region over the weekend. Fox's Jonathan Seri in Pensacola, Florida.
14: President Trump has approved emergency declarations in Alabama, Florida, and Georgia as this region restores power and cleans up the mess from all of the downed trees blocking roads and falling on buildings. Fallen trees are blamed for at least 3 storm-related deaths in Florida and Alabama. 2 victims killed in their homes, a third in a motor vehicle, and a 4th death involved a man here in the Pensacola area. He was trying to power his home. He was running a generator in his garage, and he was overcome by carbon monoxide.
12: Meantime, much of the region still facing a flash flood threat from heavy rains still in the area. More than 300,000 people said to be without power at this moment in Florida. 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
17: Hi there, and welcome to another edition of Retirement Ready Radio. My name's Pete Benson. I'll be your host today, and I sure hope everything's going well for you this day. And today we're going to be talking about something that, well, not everyone wants to talk about all the time, taxes. But we're actually going to talk about how you can save money in taxes. So almost everybody is all about that. We want to learn how we can stop leaving the IRS a tip. And we want to talk about forward-looking tax planning in retirement. And I'm going to start with a story. It's a story about two neighbors. We're going to call them Frank and Bill. They both retired the same year, both had about $1 million saved. Frank just took money out of his IRA whenever he needed it, never thought much beyond, what's my tax bill next April? That's about all he thought about. Bill, on the other hand, he sat down in his early 60s and he built a forward-looking tax plan. He did partial Roth conversions over several years, was intentional about which accounts he pulled from for his income, and used some charitable strategies. Fast forward 15 years, their lifestyles were about the same, but when we ran the numbers, Bill had paid hundreds of thousands of dollars less in lifetime taxes than Frank had. Not because he gamed the system, but because he had a plan and Frank didn't. That's a world of difference. We're continuing our series on the five pillars of your retirement and financial plan. Through this series, we've had 2 weeks worth of lessons so far. A couple of weeks ago, it was on having an investment plan, not just investments, but having an investment plan. And that's pillar number one. Pillar number two is all about income. In retirement, it's all about income. So we talked not just about investments, but about income in retirement. Today, we're talking about your forward-looking tax plan like Bill had. And he had planned it out with his advisor, and it saved him a lot less in taxes. In fact, in that case, it was over his lifetime of retirement, hundreds of thousands of dollars less in taxes. So we've already talked about the first two pillars. Today, the key idea of the show is you don't just need to file your taxes every April. You need a forward-looking tax plan that asks, how can I reduce what I pay over my lifetime? Not just this year, but how do I reduce over a long period of time? Because retirement might last 10 years, 15 years, or 25 years. In retirement, especially for those of you that maybe you're in your 50s, 60s, and early 70s, tax planning becomes one of the most powerful levers that you have to protect your money. And many people don't even consider that part of wealth management and their investments. But we believe that that is something we need to be laser focused on in these days. So hopefully you're working with an advisor already that considers this a priority, because we sure do at Beacon Capital Management here in the Middle Tennessee area. In your working years, taxes are fairly straightforward. They really are. You get a paycheck, your employer withholds taxes, and you file your return and maybe get a refund and maybe don't, but most people are actually looking to get a little bit of a refund. That's your taxes when you're employed. In retirement, it's very different. You control where your income comes from. You control when you recognize income and all of the effects. Things like tax bracket, how much of your Social Security is taxed, your Medicare premiums. Do you know that not everyone pays the same amount for the same coverage? And how long your money lasts. All those things are variables when it comes to planning in retirement. Two retirees with the exact same savings can end up with a very different outcome purely based on their tax decisions. Did you hear that? Two retirees with the exact same savings can end up with very different outcomes based purely on their tax decisions. That's why pillar number three is not, do I have a CPA? It's, do I have a coordinated tax plan that works together with my investments and my income strategy? 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
1: Whether it's to their church or some other great charities that they like to get behind, they are charitable, and you are losing opportunities to gain on taxes while at the same time being able to contribute to the things that you hold dear and that you love and that mean a lot to you. 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This is great. You need to get this. 615-488-9303. We'll be mailing those out to you. We want to mail one out to you personally this week. So the way you get it is 615-488-9303. Give them your address. We'll mail that out this week. In the next segment, we're going to dig into the first big piece of a tax plan in retirement called Tax Smart Withdrawals. How choosing where you take income from each year can dramatically change the total taxes that you pay over a lifetime. So keep it right here with Retirement Ready Radio with Pete.
2: How did I lose weight? And I did lean right here. I did. I love this stuff. Listen, Brickhouse Nutrition been with me for a long time. So chatting with Miles, I'm up at like 235. True story. I never minded being 235, but you know what minded? My knees that were falling apart and my back. I'm like, I don't know what, before I started really lifting, probably about 190. So 235 was a lot. I said, I got to lose some LBs, Miles. He said, Dan, we're going to sick our team of docs and researchers on it, and we're going to get you a really good product because I don't want to take a lot of these needles and stuff. You know what he did? 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
3: Welcome back. Pete Benson here. I'm your host on Retirement Ready Radio. Today we're talking about the third pillar of the financial pillars that we think are important. There's five of them that we call the retirement pillars. For all families in Middle Tennessee need to have a plan for all of these things: investments, income, taxes, health care, and estate planning. So today we're talking about taxes and how you can be more tax smart, how you can pay less in taxes and still have everything that you want paid for, have all the taxes taken care of, and yet you pay less because you planned ahead. I met with a couple, we'll call them Steve and Linda, both 67. They'd been retired for a couple of years and were frustrated. They said, "We don't understand. We're not living extravagantly, but our tax bill shot up and now our Medicare premiums went up also. We looked at how they were taking income, everything, every dollar was coming out of a large traditional IRA. That pushed them into a higher tax bracket, caused more of their Social Security to be taxed, and triggered higher Medicare premiums." That's what can happen, folks. It wasn't that they did something wrong. They just didn't have a tax-smart withdrawal plan. So, here's some points that I want you to remember that we want to build on during today's show. Number one, know your three tax buckets. A lot of people don't think about it. In retirement, most people have money in three main buckets. Tax-deferred money, traditional IRAs, 401ks, 403bs, etc. You got a deduction when you put the money in, and then it grew tax-deferred. But every dollar coming out is taxed as ordinary income. And so you get a tax break on the seed when it's planted in the ground, but then you're taxed on the harvest when those seeds have grown, and you've got a harvest a lot bigger than the seeds that you put in. And now you're paying taxes on all that. It just doesn't seem right. That's the way they work. The problem with that is, in today's world, we're high on immediate gratification. If you're wanting immediate gratification, then you get it with a traditional IRA or 401k and a 403b. Delayed gratification, on the other hand, is bucket number two, and that's tax-free money. Roth IRAs, Roth 401ks, once they're rolled into Roth IRAs typically. Some forms of cash value in life insurance, if structured properly, are all ways to have tax-free money. 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And so you've got tax-deferred. 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It just means you're going to pay the taxes down the road when it's a bigger amount of money. And then you've got tax-free, and then you've got taxable. And that's brokerage accounts, joint accounts, bank accounts. Interest is taxed each year. It's not a big amount typically, but there's taxes every single year. You just pay a smaller amount, but it's ongoing forever. Dividends and capital gains can be taxed differently, and they can often be at lower rates, but they're still taxed. A tax plan starts with how much do I have in each bucket, and how can I use them together over time? Let me tell you about the Tax Time Bomb Toolkit that's our offer this week. It's going to be a very popular one because we have a brand new book called The Road Less Taxed. 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It's a beautiful book. You need to get a copy of it. 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You just need to read through it. And then there's a booklet on Guide to Save on Taxes and Retirement, and another booklet we're throwing in there called the Cybersecurity Checklist. All of us are being, well, trying to be duped. 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So we did a webinar, we did a presentation on it. 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Free of charge, we'll mail it out to you this week. You are listening to Retirement Ready Radio with Pete Benson. So, point number two, sequencing withdrawals. It's not just IRA first. Without a plan, most people do what Steve and Linda did. They just take everything from their IRAs until they're forced to adjust. With no rhyme or reason, no real plan in how to take it out and what it's going to affect tax-wise for them. A smarter approach often looks like using some combination of taxable accounts and IRAs early on to manage brackets, coordinating withdrawals with when you start Social Security, and thinking ahead to your required minimum distributions in your 70s. Huge IRA balances later can force you into higher tax brackets whether you need the income or not. So again, a smart tax planner, a financial advisor that really looks at the tax impact on your monies, is going to be able to help you with that. We'd love to be able to do that here at Beacon Capital Management. Give us a call at 615-488-9303 if getting help with how to be more tax smart in your retirement years is something that you're interested in. We can start with just a 15-minute little phone call of question and answer and getting to know you and find out if there's ways that we'd be able to help you. And then if so, we'll take the next step. No charge for that at all. It's just a 15-minute phone call. The way you get that is ask for it, 615-488-9303, and just tell the person, hey, I want to set up a meeting with someone because I don't think I'm doing this thing right. Again, we're talking about sequencing withdrawals, not just IRA first. Thinking about things like this, if I need an extra $10,000 this year, where should it come from? What mix of taxable, tax-deferred, and tax-free should I tap to keep my overall tax rate reasonable? These are things that a good advisor that is laser-focused on being tax-smart with your money is going to be able to help you with. Point number three is watch the hidden tax triggers. A forward-looking tax plan keeps an eye on the hidden tax cliffs, like Social Security taxation. Up to 85% of your Social Security benefits can be taxable depending on other income and what that source of that income is. And then the Medicare IRMA surcharges. If your income crosses certain thresholds, your Medicare Part B and D premiums increase, sometimes significantly. And then capital gains timing. Selling investments in taxable accounts can bump you into higher tax brackets if you're not careful. So when to do those, how to do those, how much to sell off at any given time needs to be coordinated with your overall tax plan. And we can help you coordinate all of these things so you're not accidentally pushing yourself into higher tax brackets and higher premiums. Now, let me tell you about the Tax Time Bomb Toolkit again this week. 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In the next segment, we're going to talk about one of the most powerful tools in the forward-looking tax plan, Roth conversions, intentionally moving money from tax-deferred accounts like IRAs into tax-free Roth accounts each year. So don't go anywhere. I'll be right.
4: How did I lose weight? 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True story. I never minded being 235, but you know what minded? 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
3: Welcome back. Pete Benson here. Hope you're having a great, great day. We're in a very important subject here today on the radio show, Retirement Ready Radio. We're talking about your forward-looking tax plan. It's not just planning for taxes, it's looking ahead and figuring out ways that you can become really tax smart. So, number one, know your three tax buckets. Those three buckets are a tax-deferred bucket, a tax-free bucket, and a taxable bucket. And most people have money spread out among all those things. Most people have it in the biggest amount in tax-deferred, the second biggest amount in taxable, and the smallest amount in tax-free. We like to move that around, and you can over time, and it can make a huge difference for you in the later years of your retirement. Point number two is all about sequencing withdrawals. It's not just IRA first. If you have some taxable money, some tax-free money, some taxed-as-you-go money, it's how you take out of those. If you needed, say, $7,000 a month, do you take, you know, $3,000 from this bucket and $3,000 from the other and only $1,000 from that one? Are there ways to make it so that you've got the same income, but you're paying a lot less in taxes by the way that you withdraw that money? And then the third one was to watch the hidden tax triggers, like Social Security taxation, having to pay surcharges for your Medicare and pay a higher premium, and then capital gains timing and those kind of things. These are the kind of things we've talked about so far in today's show. Right now, I just want to jump into another story. I worked with a couple. We'll call them Mark and Denise. When we met, they were 60 and 58 years old. Most of their savings, almost all of it, was in traditional IRAs and 401ks. We ran projections and saw that in their 70s, their required minimum distributions were going to push them into a much higher tax bracket, raise their Medicare premiums, and tax more of their Social Security, none of which they were in love with. So we started in their early 60s, and we implemented a Roth conversion strategy, moving a calculated amount from taxable IRA money into Roth tax-free each year. It wasn't flashy, but over 10 to 12 years, they built up a substantial amount of tax-free money they could use later in retirement, and it pushed the taxable money down so the required minimum distribution wasn't as much. So this was a great strategy for them. They absolutely loved it. It worked out perfect for them. So, again, that is something also that I'm doing personally, my wife and I, each and every year, where we're taking money that we put into tax deferred earlier in our careers that built up over a long period of time, and now we're wanting to make that money. We owe the taxes anyway, so why not pay while tax brackets are a little bit lower right now, and we're in a more tax-friendly season than we might be in the future. So what is a Roth conversion? A Roth conversion simply means you move money from a traditional IRA or 401k into Roth IRA. You pay taxes on the amount that is converted this year. So you do that either now or you pay it next April when taxes are due. Going forward, that money can grow tax-free, and qualified withdrawals are tax-free at the same time, and you can leave it to your heirs tax-free if they take it the right way. You're essentially saying, I'm willing to pay tax now at a rate I know to avoid potentially higher taxes later and to create a pool of tax-free money for the future and let that tax-free money begin to grow tax-free over time. So that's what a Roth conversion is. It's a very good idea to think about that, implement that as a strategy. Now let me tell you about the Tax Time Bomb Toolkit. 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How do you receive that? 615-488-9303. 615-488-9303. Dial this number, 615-488-9303. 615-488-9303. 615-488-9303. 615-488-9303. So, point number five, why do conversions and leads, why not just convert the whole thing all at once? Well, most people shouldn't convert everything in one shot. We're not saying that it never could pay off. But by doing that, that can push your income way up in a single year and create a painful tax bill. Instead, a forward-looking tax plan asks each year, how much can we convert this year and still stay in a reasonable tax bracket? Can we use lower income years, like the years between retirement and when Social Security and RMD start, to do more conversions at lower rates? And another question to ask yourself is, how will this year's conversion affect our Medicare premiums 2 years from now? They're based on prior year income, so just think about that as you go forward. So that's very important. Why do conversions annually and not all at once? For most people, it makes sense to figure out how much can we do this year and still stay in a reasonable or low tax bracket. Maybe you've got room to convert $30,000 this year, and maybe next year it's just $20,000. Maybe the year after that, it's actually 40. If you're working with an advisor that's really helping you build a custom tax plan, they'll be able to figure that out for you each year and do some good planning for you year after year. Point number six in our show here today is, what is the goal? The goal is more tax-free choices later in retirement. Where we don't know for sure, but chances are taxes are going to be higher, the tax brackets, the tax rates, and at that particular period of time, just having more tax-free money makes sense for you in your 70s and 80s and 90s. And also, if you happen to die, or when you die, having tax-free money is such a great gift to your heirs. Maybe can pay for some college education for kids and grandkids and so on. So that can be a great blessing. Now, it's your money to use however you want, when you want. But being able to leave tax-free money versus taxable for our kids is a great gift. And I'm sure they're going to be able to use it in the future. So more tax-free choices later in retirement. One of the reasons that we like to do the Roth conversions in the right situation up front is that they give more flexibility later. Again, you may want the option to pull income without increasing your taxable income later in life. Maybe they need to be for medical expenses or long-term care or assisted living or some other thing. That can be huge if you're facing big health care costs or helping kids and grandkids or if tax rates go up. If you've steadily converted a portion of your IRA each year, you can end up with a tax-free bucket, and you can tap when you want to. That for bigger expenses like a new car or things like that. Smaller required minimum distributions are something that everyone that I know of loves, taking money out that you don't really need, and so the less the better. And more control over your tax bracket year over year. So it's not magic. It's just deliberate planning, multi-year planning. Pete, what's the Tax Time Bomb Toolkit? 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In the final segment, we're going to talk about what you can do while you're still working to build better tax picture for retirement. Things like using a Roth 401k, funding a Roth IRA, and using donor advised funds if you're charitably inclined. Don't go anywhere. We'll be right.
4: How did I lose weight? And I did. Lean, right here. 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I love this stuff. Listen, Brickhouse Nutrition been with me for a long time. 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True story, I never minded being 235, but you know what minded? 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
3: 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Thank you so much. We're honored that you would listen in. Hopefully, there's some good ideas that we're sharing with you today as we talk about the forward-looking tax planning pillar that we think is part of the five pillars that everybody needs to be building a plan towards for retirement. Taxes is always going to be a part of that. So if we can pay our share but not have to leave a tip, that's usually what people would love to be able to do, and that's what we want to be able to help you do. Let me start with a story. I met a gentleman. His name is Alan. He's age 62, still working and planning to retire at age 65. Almost every dollar he had saved for retirement was in what we call traditional 401ks and IRAs, in other words, pre-tax money. So he was wanting to get the immediate gratification now, and then he had to pay the piper later when he pulled the money out to live on in retirement. When we showed him the projected taxes and required distributions in his 70s, he shook his head and said, "If I'd known this, I would have used the Roth 401k option years ago. I didn't even know we had one until someone mentioned it in passing." He couldn't go back in time, but we did start making changes right away, both in how he was saving and in a Roth conversion plan for the coming years. Maybe you are like Alan, and you wish you hadn't put so much in taxable later money, and maybe put more into tax-free later money. So, point number 7. Using Roth 401ks and Roth IRAs while you're working is a great forward-looking tax strategy. If you're still in your working years, you have a big advantage. You can choose how you're saving today. Many employers now offer a Roth 401k option. If you're not sure and you don't know anything about them, please, next week, call whoever the vendor is, your HR department, or if Fidelity or Vanguard or somebody, whoever is handling your 401k, and call them up and say, "Do we have a Roth 401k option, and how can I participate in that?" Contributions are after tax, so you do pay the tax now, but growth is tax-free, and then qualified withdrawals in retirement are all tax-free. So, pay the taxes on the amount that you put in, but then what it grows to is all tax-free. You may also be eligible to contribute to a Roth IRA directly or via a backdoor route depending on your income and the rules at the time. So that's something you could also ask a financial advisor about, and if you meet with one of the advisors at Beacon, they'd be happy to do that. In fact, if you'd like to have a tax analysis done, the way we start is just a 15-minute phone call over the phone with one of our advisors who does this kind of thing. So it's called a tax analysis. It's free of charge, no obligation. They'll do a consultation over the phone with you first. It's very painless, and that'll get you started, and then they can decide, and you can decide whether you take the next step to go from there to get a full tax analysis done on your investments. If you'd like to have that done, 615-488-9303. Again, 615-488-9303, in order to get that tax analysis done by one of the advisors at Beacon. Now, point number 8, charitable giving and donor advice funds. For those who are charitably inclined, your giving can be part of your tax plan too. A couple of tools to consider with your advisor and tax professionals. One is a DAF, Donor Advice Fund. You make a larger, often one-time or occasional contribution. You get a charitable deduction in the year, subject to rules and limits, that you put it in. Then you can recommend grants to charities over time. So in other words, if you gave $50,000, let's say, a year to charity, and you had places you want that to go, but there was an advantage to give $200,000 in the Donor Advice Fund this year, which covers 4 years of charitable giving, you could get a huge tax benefit by doing that this year, and then the $50,000 be granted out to the charities, churches, or whatever, each over the next 4 years. So you get all the tax deduction in 1 year that you really needed it badly, and then you grant it out over the next few years. So we could show you in person better. But again, these are great options if you happen to do a big Roth conversion and you have a big tax year, or sell a business or exercise stock options. There's great ways to utilize these. And then a QCD, a qualified charitable distribution from IRAs. For those of you that are over 70 and a half, you can send money directly from your IRA to a qualified charity. That amount can count towards your RMD, but is not included in your taxable income. That can help you keep in a certain tax bracket. Social Security tax and Medicare premiums can be lower. So again, charitable planning is about giving in a way that also supports your overall tax strategy. And there's not a thing wrong with giving that way that benefits, well, the person who is the recipient of the gift, and also supports and helps that person who is giving, you. So it's win-win. Nothing wrong with that. Point number 9, what a written forward-looking tax plan includes. To put it all together, a real tax plan is more than I use a good CPA. It should be this list. Map out your tax brackets. How much is tax deferred, tax free, and taxable? Spell out a withdrawal strategy, which accounts you'd use in the early years, the mid years, and later, and why. Outline a good Roth conversion plan, how much to convert each year within certain brackets. Then you coordinate with your income plan so that your tax strategy actually fits how you're paying yourself. That's very, very important. And then integrate charitable planning if that's important to you, and it is to a lot of our clients in the Middle Tennessee area. Integrate that into your overall tax plan, and then always be looking ahead to things like required minimum distributions, Social Security taxation, and Medicare premiums, and not just this year's refund, which is what most people are focused on when it comes to their taxes. Instead of looking ahead, they're just thinking about now. And most importantly, it's reviewed regularly if you have a good financial advisor and person who's tax savvy, because tax laws can change, your income changes, your health and goals can change, your plan has to adapt as your life adapts. 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Having a really strong forward-looking tax plan. 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Well, my time is up this week. 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Thanks for joining us this morning. I hope you've had a great bit of fun and learned a lot of things along the way. 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Remember, next week, we're going to go into the fourth pillar, which is all about health care. Until next week, I'm Pete Benson with Beacon Capital Management. 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
10: Mode in the South. I'm Pam Puso, Fox News. President Trump has approved emergency declarations for three states in the aftermath of what was Hurricane Isaias. Fox's Jonathan Seri is in Pensacola, Florida.
12: Georgia, Alabama, and Florida cleaning up after this massive storm toppled trees onto houses, including this live oak that came crashing down on the home of Daryl Wellens.
13: The wind here was just like a freight train or a locomotive. It was so loud.
12: Fallen trees are blamed for at least three storm-related deaths in Florida and Alabama. Two victims killed in their homes, a third in a motor vehicle, and a fourth death involved a man here in Pensacola. He was trying to power his house, running a generator in his garage. He succumbed to carbon monoxide.
10: Hundreds of thousands of people still without power. Heavy rain is now heading to the northeast. Saudi Arabia is keeping its main international airport in Riyadh shut down after a missile attack yesterday killed 12 people, including an American. The kingdom blames Iran-backed Houthi rebels who were threatening additional strikes. When asked about the attack, President Trump said he's considering joining Saudi military operations against the Houthis. Police have arrested a suspected gunman who allegedly targeted Philadelphia officers early yesterday morning, killing one of them, a 40-year-old father of two.
14: Authorities say 35-year-old Eric Lewis opened fire on them early Saturday morning. Officer Shane Sieber was shot three times. He died at the hospital. The other officer was shot 12 times. He remains hospitalized. Officials say Lewis fired at nearly a dozen other officers. None were hit. He was captured after climbing up a tree.
10: Fox's Chanley Painter. Lewis faces numerous charges. 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
4: Well, hello and welcome to the healthiest hour on the radio. I'm Dr. Ben, and this is the number one natural health show in Nashville. Guys, if you're just now tuning in, I'm Dr. Ben. I'm the founder of a multi-site Jesus Love and Wellness company called Well Health and Chiropractic. And we have one major purpose, and that is to help you and your family build a legacy of amazing, great health. Today, we're going to talk about the show is three generations, one bloodline, two endings. All right, let's start the show here. You're going to get to join me. My junior year in college, I'm playing golf actually at both of my grandparents' home course in rural Ohio. I was a big time golfer in college and I'm winning a tournament. Okay. So picture Dr. Ben, picture me with lots of hair. Now I'm bald, but picture lots of hair, probably big muscles. And I'm winning a golf tournament, but every single hole I'm looking around the place. I'm like, where is my grandpa? Because this is like grandpa's hometown. This is a small hometown, Paulding, Ohio. I have no idea why we're playing this teeny little town golf course, but it's his home course. At any minute, he's supposed to be here. And I hit a shot. You know, I'm literally winning this tournament. And I'm looking for him. Don't see my grandpa. Finally, literally win this golf tournament. And I'm on the bus to go home. And I call up my grandpa. And I'm like, grandpa, where were you? Like, you were supposed to be there. And my grandpa is like, you know, coughs a couple times on the phone. Oh, sorry, Ben. I woke up this morning, just wasn't feeling good, and I just couldn't make it. You know, that was the story of my grandfather. You gotta hear me on this one. Like, my grandpa was an amazing World War II Battle of the Bulge veteran, one of the toughest humans that I've ever met. He was amazing. He was super tough, but unfortunately, with all of his injuries and illnesses of life and whatever takes him, you know, he was just right in that medical system. And I know there's so many people that are like that. Maybe that's your family, your friends. You get sick,
2: you know, just going to his medical doctor. And that was the solution for everything. I was going to his medical doctor, which, listen, I totally get it. My grandpa was doing everything that he knew how to do, which was take medications. My grandpa had 5 heart attacks by the time he was 60. And his spine was a mess. When I say a mess, it was a mess with arthritis. He was fused together. And the reason that my grandpa could not watch me win that golf tournament was because he didn't feel good enough to ride around in a golf cart to watch his grandson play golf. I want you to hear me on that one. My grandpa was probably 75 at the time. And he died at 86. He had 10 years, like 10 years before he died, he couldn't even ride in a golf cart. And guys, listen, the purpose of today's show, we're going to talk about 3 generations, 1 bloodline, because we're going to talk about my grandfather, my father, and then myself, and how number one is genetics does not have anything to do with how healthy you are. And you, there are very specific things that you need to do. My grandfather is one of the biggest inspirations for me building a wellness company that now has 16 locations and growing across the United States. You know, we're in Tennessee, we're in Florida, and we're starting to pop up more clinics all over the place. We started a new thing we call the Well Health Academy. We'll talk about that later. It's online. It's free. It's for somebody. It's to help somebody exactly like my grandfather. Maybe you're like my grandfather. Maybe you're somebody who's 50, 60, 70 years old and you don't feel good. You can't move physically. You're watching your body kind of break down. And what you're told to do is just take a medication and it's going to fix the problem, or it's going to put a Band-Aid. It's going to be a solution. And maybe you've done that and it's not working. I'm going to tell you right now, me personally, my grandpa, it did not work. My grandma, same scenario, died of heart disease. She made it to 87, a whopping 1 year older than my grandfather. She was on 33 medications a day. And it was crazy. Again, and I say that, I'm not saying that with disdain or disgust. I say that because they didn't have anybody telling them anything else, teaching them how their body works. Because let's talk about what that means on the other side. This is a fun fact. So my grandpa at 75 years old couldn't sit in a golf cart to enjoy his life, right? He couldn't do the things that are life. I'm talking to somebody right now who is feeling like their life is starting to slip away. Like, if you can't do the things you want to do, if you can't get on the ground to play with your grandkids or your great-grandkids, something's wrong. Like, if you can't easily turn your head and look behind your shoulder, like, something's wrong. If you feel like you're getting old, you're losing your balance, something is wrong. You can't wait until you're 86, like my grandpa. Like, he needed to be working on this when he was 50. But even then, when he was 75, if somebody would have came and told him what I'm about to tell you, it would have changed his life. That's why I got into this profession. That's why I'm here, is because maybe you, just maybe, I can help give your grandkid back their grandpa or their grandmother. So listen to me right now. I am 10 out of 10 passionate about it, because let me tell you the fun part of this story. So my grandpa made it to 86, heart disease. It was a mess. He was a super tough guy until he wasn't. The last 20 years of his life was not good. This morning, I was working out at the YMCA. Yes, I do work out at the YMCA in Hendersonville, in case somebody's wondering, with a sweat with the old people right there in YMCA. And, there's actually a surprising amount of very fit people at the YMCA. But guess who I see walking out there is my dad. I'm looking around the place. My dad's 73 years old. He is of normal weight. He's on 0 medications. He looks just like my grandfather, except for one major thing. My dad can move. He can bend. He can look both ways. He can back up a trailer by AKA just turning his neck and looking out the back window of his car. My dad is on 0 medications. He's at the YMCA. You know, he does it like a joke around. I call it the old people circuit. You know what I'm talking about? And it's amazing. Like, he's like moving his joints. He can still throw a football. My dad, he swims. I joke. I say, we swim with the old ladies at the Y. I joke around about this. Hear me on this one. Because it's important. He's super healthy. And it's funny because my dad is 73, and one of his friends, while we're sitting there talking, having an intelligent conversation about, I think he was cutting up wood in his backyard and he needed to throw it in my fire pit. And one of his friends walks up, who's younger than him, who's 65 years old. He's bent over on a cane. You know, he's doing his best in the gym, but he never got his body fixed. And he looks like he's about 10 years older than my dad, but he's actually 10 years younger than my dad. And listen, I'm talking to somebody because there's nothing special about my genetics. As a matter of fact, my genetics are kind of hosed. If you look at my grandma, my grandpa, heart disease, super unhealthy, no energy, felt like junk. I mean, if you even knew, you would not be thinking I'm some super healthy dude. Okay. But their son, who's my dad, 73 years old, no medication, which, spoiler alert, at 53 years old, 20 years ago,

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1: My dad's made like me. My grandpa's made like me. There's a point where you can't do that. Like, I understand. You might not be able to 90 and be able to do that. I get it. But there's a point when you can and you can't. And if you're finding that your body is starting to not let you do stuff, you need to do something about it. I'm going to encourage you. We do this show. We're going to give you a whole bunch of stuff. By the way, this hour, I'm going to tell you exactly what my dad did, exactly what you should do, exactly what I did that completely transformed the entire legacy of my family's health. And we'll talk more of that as the segments go on. We're going to have to go to a break here in a few minutes. But I'll just tell you, if you already know that you're like, hey, listen, Dr. Ben, I've been listening to your show. I know what you're about to say. I've been waiting for the opportunity to call in, to come to one of your clinics. Now's the time, right? 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These are things that we do. We'll talk about why you'd want a set of x-rays in the next segment and why that makes a big difference neurologically in a minute. However, normally all of that would be $350. And we do on our radio show, we hold 20 spots for all of our clinics around Nashville, 20 spots total for people to come in and get exam, consultation, full set of x-rays, and a first adjustment all for $40. Again, let me just make sure I'm getting that right. You get exam, consult, full set of x-rays, and a first adjustment all for $40. The reason that we do this is because you might be like my grandfather. You might be like my dad. I do not do what I do every day because of money. I promise you that. I do what I do every day because of passion, because this is how God made you. And I believe that God gave you an amazing body that's designed to function without massive intervention, that you were made to serve your family. You were made to enjoy your life. You were made to work hard. And Ecclesiastes says the only thing that gets you a good day's or a good night's sleep is a hard day's work. Well, how can you do a hard day's work if you feel like crud? You with me on this one? Right? You weren't made for that. You were made in the image of God. That's what it says in Genesis. Like, you were made to be just functioning incredibly. And if you don't feel that way, we want to help you. Anyways, so if you want that, you got to call up. The number is 615-606-1233. That's 615-606-1233. Now, if you call in, just remember we have a bunch of locations. We have Brentwood, Smyrna, Murfreesboro, Springfield, Lebanon, Spring Hills, Hendersonville, Gallatin, Hermitage, Bellevue, Dixon, Cookeville, Santa Rosa Beach, Florida, and Palmetto, Florida, in case you happen to be down there. But anyways, listen, guys, we'd love for you to take advantage of that $40 offer. The number is 615-606-1233. So again, I'm so passionate about the show, guys. So we're going to go over that. And by the way, so we're about to go to commercial break. When we come back, I'm going to show you the one test I'm going to recommend for you at home. I'm going to give you an at-home quiz that you could do physically on yourself while you're listening to this show that could tell you that you may or may not need to come see me at a clinic, and that we may or may not be able to help you in an incredible, transformative way. So anyways, guys, today we're talking about three generations, one bloodline, two endings. That's going to be my personal story, guys. And we're going to talk about how we can make that your amazing story just as much as it is mine. Guys, we got to go to commercial break. I am Dr. Ben, and this is the Healthiest Hour on the Radio.
2: How did I lose weight? 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I did. I love this stuff. 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I never minded being 235, but you know what minded? 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
0: Hello and welcome back to the healthiest hour on the radio. I'm Dr. Ben. This is the number one natural health show in Nashville. Guys, if you're just tuning in, I'm Dr. Ben. I'm the founder of a multi-site Jesus-loving wellness company called Well Health and Chiropractic. Today, we're talking about three generations, one bloodline, two innings. What that means is today we are talking about the story that changed my life personally. Why do I get up? Why do I do this? Why am I talking to y'all? I get the opportunity to talk to so many of you guys that have been listening and wind up being patients in the offices. And it's just a real pleasure. We're going to go through a couple of testimonials here in a bit. For some of you, you know, because obviously my goal is everybody who listens to us to learn to come in and see us, because I just am so passionate about what we do. But regardless, if you don't come in, I want you to learn something. I am passionate about how amazing your body is made. I'm passionate that I believe that God did not screw up on you. If your health does not feel anything but amazing, then there are proactive things that you can do to make you healthy. Because it made a difference in my life. To be honest with you, it changed the legacy of my life. And it can change the legacy of yours as well. Again, so we're talking today, if you're just now tuning in, my grandfather, he made it to 86 years old, but like so many people, he did not get there gracefully. My grandpa, in his 20s, I was actually having this conversation, by the way, the other day. My nephew had never heard it before of how tough these old guys were. In this generation. And some of y'all know what I'm talking about because I might be talking to some old guys and girls. And if I'm not talking to you, I'm talking about your parents. My grandpa was in the Battle of the Bulge in World War II and went to the Korean conflict. Battle of the Bulge, correct me if I'm wrong here, there's like 100,000 soldiers that went in and like 10,000 came out. And my grandpa was one of the ones that came out. And those dudes were cut from a different cloth. You barely see that anywhere. And I'm not saying there's not tough people in the United States right now, but I mean, it's hard to think about how tough my grandpa was. He was real hard on my dad. And because he thought that my dad was soft. And if we were ever to get into a war again, that my dad wouldn't make it. Because my grandpa saw some stuff, you know what I'm saying? And here's the thing that really just makes me so sick to my stomach. My grandpa was an amazing human. I love him so much. I know I'm talking to somebody here that's your story. That's your grandpa. And guess what my grandpa died from? Heart disease. Diabetes and heart disease. These are things that you do not have to struggle with. His body was shutting down. My grandpa went from being, as a 20-year-old young boy, he in the Battle of the Bulge, I'll save the history lesson for everybody. But my grandpa, literally, they would take these German tanks. They would take a Molotov cocktail and blow the tracks off with like a beer bomb. And then they would open the hatch and throw a bomb in the top. They were like dismantling tanks as 22-year-old young boys. This is crazy. You know what I'm saying? It's crazy. That's who he was then. By the age of 60, he'd had 5 heart attacks. By the age of 70, my grandpa could barely ride around in a golf cart to go play golf, let alone watch golf. And you hear me talk a lot about golf. I almost went professional golf, played golf in college. It was super fun. My grandpa, I won a golf tournament at his home course, and he didn't feel good enough to ride around on a golf court to watch his grandson play golf. You hear me on this one? My grandfather was one of the toughest human beings I've ever met. And then his physically was shut down. Now, the cool part to the end, my grandpa's brain, he was hilarious. He was smart. He was funny. He was still tough to the end. But his body was nothing. But it doesn't have to be that way. Let me tell you about my grandpa. His spine was a disaster. That's part of why I'm a chiropractor. I physically watched my grandpa degenerate and rot in front of my eyes. And the people that he trusted the most gave him like arthritis medication. You know, they didn't actually stop the arthritis. They didn't teach him about what's causing arthritis. They just gave him medication to stop the pain. And what that does is that makes you just in the same habits and your spine just rots. My grandfather spent so much time sitting in his recliner, he couldn't get out of the dang thing. If you know what I'm talking about, it was not very long. My grandpa, he couldn't bend over. I remember my grandpa, it was not long before he had to switch to Velcro shoes. You know what I'm talking about, by the way? Somebody get aim in for Velcro shoes. He didn't want to bend over to tie his shoes. Young people that are listening to this, like, we think it's kind of funny, but older people, if you can't bend over to tie your shoes, you understand how amazing Velcro or slip-on shoes are. Well, I'm here to tell you, you should be able to tie your shoes at 80. At least you should choose to not want to, but not because you can't. You with me on that one? So here's how this works. Your spine has 7 ligaments from front to back. And this is the message that I wish somebody would have told my grandpa. If I could got a hold of him at 30 years old, 40 years old, 50 years old, 70 years old, he would have been fine. I couldn't. I turned into a chiropractor when he was probably 78 or 80 when I graduated, and I adjusted him a bunch of times. But at that point, his spine was so fused. It was like a joke. When he would lay on my table face up, his head was like 8 inches higher than the headpiece. And the joke was like, I could push on his forehead and his feet would come up because his spine was so fused with arthritis. That is a physiological response to torn ligaments. So because of that rough and tough stuff that my grandpa did, which we almost all do, you don't have to be in the Battle of the Bulge to have banged up your spine. If you played college football, I hate to break it to you, but you are in line for a stage 4 degeneration disc in the lower part of your neck. I can almost guarantee it. Because you have 7 ligaments front to back in your spine. When you have a whiplash, you rip them. The second you rip those ligaments, what happens is your vertebrae now start grinding down your disc. When those discs get ground down, your body lays down more bone to fuse this unstable segment. Well, there's no pill that can fix that ligament. That's what I do. That's why I got so into it, what's called corrective chiropractic, x-ray-based chiropractic. Corrective things. So we shoot a set of x-rays. I want to see where the ligament's torn. We move the bone in a very specific way. We also do very specific ligament exercises. We do certain nutritional recommendations so that your body stops laying down inflammation and starts healing these ligaments, because you do not have to live with this. Now, I'm going to give you this neurological connection here. Actually, I said this ironically. I'm walking into the show. I'm talking to my electrician. And he's having heart issues, and he's an electrician having heart issues. I'm giving the electrician version of healthcare, which is funny because the nerve that controls your heart is a physical wire. It is a nerve. Your heart does not work by Bluetooth. It does not work by Wi-Fi. It is a physical wire, and we call it a nerve, and it is very sensitive. The research shows that the weight of a dime on a spinal nerve has the ability to shut down 50% function to an organ. Let me say that again. The weight of a dime on a spinal nerve has the ability to shut 50% function to an organ. So yeah, so there's 2 really bad things that happen when you have whiplash, when you play football when you're a kid, you play soccer when you're a kid. Maybe you're like my wife, who was a cheerleader. She was the flyer, where they would throw her up in the air, and apparently like half the time they just miss them. And I didn't understand that until I got married. She's like, oh, I've had tons of, like, why would anybody do that twice? I don't get it. But she had all this trauma to her spine, And like so many people do, I shot my wife's x-rays. I've shot my dad's x-rays. I've actually never, my grandpa, I've seen his x-rays. I didn't shoot him because I wasn't his chiropractor. I didn't have an x-ray machine in a small town, but it's full of arthritis. My wife, you could see the torn ligament. My dad, you could see the torn ligament. We fixed those torn ligaments. My dad's 73. He went from 53 on medications to 73 on no medications, which by the way, he went from 53 on medications to like 53 in 2 months on no medication, off of his medications. Let me make sure I'm saying that right. My wife, no medications, because we do things healthy because the wire that goes from our brains can make it to our organs, to my heart, to my lungs, to my thyroid. That's how you get your body to heal, is you have to restabilize the ligament so your body stops laying down arthritis and stops pinching nerves. Guys, if you're hearing this right now, again, next segment, I promise, we're going to do an at-home test next segment of something that you may qualify to come in and you may have ligament damage. 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We do 20 spots. 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So call in now. That number is 615-606-1233. That's 615-606-1233. When you call, you got to leave your name, phone number, location. We'll call you back first thing Monday morning, if not sooner, to get you scheduled up. We've got Brentwood, Smyrna, Murfreesboro, Springfield, Lebanon, Spring Hill, Hendersonville, Gallatin, Hermitage, Bellevue, Dixon, Cookeville, San Rosa Beach, and Palmetto, Florida. If you happen to be down there, 615-606-1233. When we come back, we'll do that at-home test, guys. This is the healthiest hour on the radio. I'm Dr. Ben. We'll catch you in a minute.
1: How did I lose weight? And I did. Lean, right here. I did. I love this stuff. Listen, Brickhouse Nutrition been with me for a long time. So chatting with Miles, I'm up at like 235. 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
0: Well, hello and and welcome back to the healthiest hour on the radio. I'm Dr. Ben, and this is the number one natural health show in Nashville. Guys, we're having a great show here. We are talking about a legacy of health. It's been fun talking about, hopefully you've enjoyed hearing from my experience and how we changed the legacy of health of my own family, my grandfather and my dad, myself. Fun fact, by the way, my oldest is 11. He's about to turn 12. And he's like a little nutrition expert, cracks me up. As much as he loves sugar, he's like, "Dad, can you believe that? That's got, so many grams of sugar in it." And I love it, man. He's great. He's like, he did a whole thing at his school because his teacher just drinks Coke all day long and it drives him nuts because he knows how much sugar is in Coke, which, by the way, just do this math real quick. In a typical can of Coke, you're talking about 48 grams of sugar. How many teaspoons are in a gram? Mason, you know that? How many teaspoons are in a gram? It's interesting. Or how many grams are in a teaspoon, I should say. So if you had 48 grams, so you have a typical can of Coke, there are 4 grams of sugar per teaspoon. So if you have 48 grams in a Coke, you just drank 12 teaspoons of sugar, which is insane. You know, a 60-ouncer is 60-ounce Coke. Like a 20-ounce Coke, usually looking at about 64 grams of sugar. So it is a tremendous amount of sugar. Here's a fun fact. How much sugar are you supposed to have in a day? Added sugar. You know, your adult male is around 39 grams of sugar per day. One can of Coke is 48. So as you can see, it's not good. Now, Diet Coke's even worse, in case anybody's wondering. You know, Diet Coke's got aspartame in it. Aspartame is a chemical that actually, when your liver, processes it, it goes from aspartame to methanol to formaldehyde. That's actually how your body breaks it down. Formaldehyde, why does formaldehyde sound familiar? Because that's embalming fluid. So literally it's carcinogen. It's a known carcinogen. It causes headaches, causes migraines, causes all kinds of bad things. Well, that's okay, Dr. Ben. I do Coke Zero. Well, Coke Zero is sucralose. Sucralose is basically a 6-chain carbon sugar, but instead of having oxygen groups, you pull those off and you put chlorine into it. So now you're taking chlorine and putting it in your liver, which, is supposed to not affect you except other than all of the research that shows that sucralose messes you up. So, really ideally is we try to unaddict ourselves to soda, and start to do more good, healthy water and teas. There's a lot of, actually now that we live in a world where you can do poppy sodas and I can't remember all the brands of them now. There's a lot of good old soda alternatives. My family, we do like sparkling water with there's a natural thing called Stir. You can buy it at Publix, and it's sweetened with stevia. And so you're taking like a sparkling water, I can't even remember what the brand is, Waterloo, something like that. You just put a little bit of this, strawberry flavor in there, whatever. My kids love it. It's a nice little midday thing. And it's just got a little stevia in it and it's super healthy for you. Which, by the way, that leads me to the next thing. If that's interesting, what I just said to you is interesting. We have started a new academy online. It's free. 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It's completely free. And it's all the teaching like that. We've got a food universities on there. Every single week, there's a new teaching. Last week, I just did this whole teaching on your whole digestive tract. So if you're somebody who's dealing with things like ulcers and, gut issues, diarrhea, constipation, in the digestive tract, like how does it work? And then what do you do about it? So that's going to be the Well Health Academy. It's a freebie. I'm going to encourage you to jump in there. So, all right, I digress because that's what we do here on the radio. Mason, is we digress a lot. So we're talking today about changing your life. Why I'm a chiropractor. Why do I love it? Because we get to change people's lives every single day. And which, by the way, so you hear me talk about this. some of y'all got to hear me talk about my grandfather, Battle of the Bulge, a war hero, World War II, Korean conflict, tough guy. My grandpa was like the athletic director for a school, football coach, basketball coach. My grandfather, Mr. Follis, he was like the rough and gruff guy of the school. He was the main guy that paddled the kids in high school. He's just a funny guy. But his health petered out on him. Like he was like a feeble guy when he died. I mean, it was crazy. If you knew him when he was young, which I didn't, obviously I wasn't even born. But to what he was old, like he was like a legend in his day. And then his body just started giving out. If you're listening to this and you feel like I'm on that track, you need to come see us. So I'm going to give you three calls to action here. Number one is I'm going to encourage you to come to our office. This is what we do. We shoot a set of x-rays. We see, are your ligaments torn? If you've got ligaments torn in your spine, there is nothing you can take to untear your ligaments. What you need is a corrective chiropractic adjustment. We move the exact vertebra with the torn ligament, put it right in the back spot, or in the back spot, that's funny, right? So we put it into the correct spot. Then we work on the muscles, ligaments, and tendons so they can stabilize around those and stabilize and then scar down into its correct position so arthritis stops. So remember this. Some people say, I've got arthritis because I'm old. You do not. You have arthritis because you have old injuries. Full stop, period. That is the law. It's called Julius Wolf's law. I'm surprised that nobody teaches this because this is what you should do. Everybody needs to get an x-ray. And I say that because even my grandfather, I've seen his x-rays. When you looked at my grandfather's neck, and I'll prove to you, by the way, I could prove to any person on this line, you come to my office, I can prove to you that arthritis has nothing to do with how old you are, only to do with your injuries, because I'll shoot an x-ray of your spine. You've got 24 discs in your spine. I may find that you have 2, 3, maybe even 4 or 5 discs that are like really thin, they're worn out, they're degenerated, but guess what I'm going to see for the other 18 to 22 discs? They're going to be perfectly healthy and perfectly fine. Guess what? Those discs are all the same age. Your discs are the same age. It's not how old your discs are, your spine is, whether it's degenerated or arthritic or not. It's where the injuries are. We have to identify the injuries, and then we can fix the problem and change your life. That's what happened to my grandfather. So I've been promising this for 2 segments now. This is your at-home test. This is your test. If you fail this test, I'm going to encourage you to come see us at the office, or at least come visit us at wellhealthacademy.com and just get plugged in on your health. But here we go. Test number one, turn your head both ways. You look in the mirror, and it's real simple to do. Look in the mirror and turn your head, look all the way to the right and look all the way to the left. Now, while you're doing that, like turn your eyes so that you can see. If it's one way can turn more than the other way, then you have a torn ligament issue. You have something is not right to where your vertebrae are not moving the way they're supposed to. They're stuck. That's where chiropractic comes in. Now, why that is a big deal is because if you don't know this, if you have that when you're 55, you should watch somebody who's 75 years old pull out of a parking lot. They have to like completely turn around in their seat to not hit the car behind them. Praise God for backup cameras, because you can barely turn your head. So you need to be able to be, when you're 80 years old, there is no reason you can't have one hand on the steering wheel, turn your head all the way to the right, over your shoulder, and look who's behind you so you don't hit somebody in your car. Okay? That is supposed to happen. If you're already having that issue, let's fix that now, because that is a huge scenario. That's a huge indicator that something's not right. Okay? So the turn and look behind you. Okay? Sorry, let me say that. The first test is it equal both ways? The second test is, can you turn and look behind you without moving your feet? Okay? This is where the waddle comes from, right? So if you can stand straight, your feet are straight, can you bend your whole spine and turn around and look behind you? You should be able to do that. If you have to wiggle your feet to see behind you, something is wrong in your spine. Okay? The third one, this is going to be a good test. And by the way, this is a test that I think is a longevity of life test. So pay attention really close here. If you put both hands on the counter and you pick up 1 foot for 10 seconds on each side, you should be able to stably stand there on 1 foot without feeling any wobbliness, instability, because that's going to be an instability of your pelvis. Because what happens is when you can't stand on 1 foot, that means there is a higher likelihood something's not right, that you have an imbalance in your pelvis and you're going to trip at some point. Because the number one thing, if you know this, a huge predictor of death is when you break a hip. Generally speaking, statistically speaking, if you break your hip within 6 months, you are no longer living. Okay? So that is a hard statistical fact. You break a hip within 6 months, you're no longer living. So if you can't pick up your 1 foot at a time and be very balanced and very stable, that's why we ask you to hold on to a counter. I don't want you to do this in the middle of your living room and then break your hip. then that would not be good. If by the way, if that's it, then you pretend that you did not hear this test from me, but from somebody else. So if you can't do that, if you're unstable, then that is a huge sign something is wrong. And I'm going to recommend you come into the office. So again, I'm going to say it again. There's three things I'm going to recommend for you to do. Number one is I want to see if you failed any of those tests, you should come see us. All right. Be like my dad. Be like so many thousands of other patients. Come in, change your life. I'm going to read some testimonies here. 615. Normally it's $350 to get exam, consult, and x-rays. It's $40. We've only got a few spots left for this weekend. So you've got to call us up. 615-606-1233. That's 615-606-1233. We have offices all around Nashville. This is what we do. We are corrective offices. We shoot x-rays. This is what we do. But don't just take it from me. Here's a couple of testimonies. This is like literally this week in my Google, in my inbox. I got... Wow, this is from Kim E. Wow is all I have to say. I've not been adjusted so completely in a long time, if ever. From the moment I walked in the door, the staff was amazing and so very thorough. I slept through the night for the first time in weeks after my adjustment. You really feel these people care about you. Thank you all. That was a good one. Here's another one. This is my favorite one, by the way, from Sam. He said, I have listened to Dr. Ben of Well Healthy Chiropractic on 99.7 for years. I thought it has been over 30 years since I've been to the chiropractor. Why not go? I'm so happy I did. I saw my x-rays and Doc Moore, who's Brentwood, explained what was happening to my neck, my back. He is so knowledgeable and kind. 3 weeks into my treatment, I have no seasonal allergies or eye floaters. I was not expecting for that to take place. I'm thankful I have found Doc Moore and Taylor in my life. They are amazing people. Thank you. I recommend everyone should try out Well Health and Chiropractic in Brentwood. Guys, we got to go to commercial break here. But as you can see, guys, I'm not making it up. We really try hard because we want you to be healthy and well. We don't want you to fall apart. You're not supposed to. So if you're ready to come see us, please do. The number is 615-606-1233. Let's make that decision. Come on in. We would love to have you. We'll take great care of you for $40. Why not give it a try? 615-606-1233. Guys, I got to go to break. We'll come back. We'll keep talking about how we can get you healthy. This is the Healthiest Hour on the Radio. I'm Dr. Ben. See you in a minute.
1: How did I lose weight? And I did lean right here. I did. I love this stuff. 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
0: Hello, welcome back to the Healthiest Hour on the radio. I'm Dr. Ben, and this is the number one natural health show in Nashville. Guys, so glad that y'all been following on this journey with us today. We've been talking about my grandfather, who was just this amazing war hero, and his body just fell apart when he got older because nobody did to him what I do to everybody in my clinics, which is to restore the health to their body and their spine. My dad was on that same path. And of course, I got a hold of him at 53 years old, adjusting his spine. We got the arthritis to stop. My dad, I worked out with him this morning at the gym, We didn't do the same workout. We saw him at the Y. My dad is very fit and healthy and trim. And, you know, just a normal guy, by the way. If you saw my dad, he said, that's a normal guy, 73 years old. Like, he's a healthy guy, bend over, do all his workout, can throw football still. You know, he does the things, right? And then, of course, me, I'm 44. None of these issues, because I do the stuff we talk about. And I'm passionate about this for you, for your family, you know, because I want you to have better, to do better for your grandkids physically than my grandpa was able to do for me. He was just not healthy and well when he got to that age, the golden years, his retirement years. He gave them away because he didn't take care of himself to do the things that I'm going to recommend for you to do. So, and by the way, some of y'all are listening to this and you're thinking to yourself, man, I'm not, you know, I wasn't a World War II hero. My body's probably just fine. Listen, I'm telling you right now, most of our patients that come in are this. They're a 53-year-old accountant. They have a desk job. You know, they played football when they were in high school and nobody looked at their neck. Nobody looked at their back. And now, you know, they can't turn their head. They can't turn their neck. They can't back in the driveway. You know, it's hard to work. That's the story that we hear a lot. So we don't want that to be you. So if you want to come in, I can't highly recommend it anymore. 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If we don't call you back today, we'll call you back first thing Monday morning, get you scheduled up to come on in. We've got offices all around Nashville. 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It's okay. 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It is free. It is for you. There's no pressure. There's no appointments. You can just go there and you can get the free things that I wish that somebody would have told my family, my grandpa, which, by the way, the stuff that I'm going to teach on Well Health Academy, this is what I do for my family. This is how we don't look like everybody else. My wife and myself, my kids, we're healthy. We're fit. If you saw us, you'd say, wow, that's a really young, healthy, normal family. That's great. That's the goal. Nothing perfect about us, but that is exactly what we are trying to achieve and what we want you to do. And so we put together the wellhealthacademy.com. You know, because here's the deal. My grandfather, he trusted the wrong voice. He was trusting his medical doctor every time he turned around for pills, medications. Ironically enough, he went to see a chiropractor that didn't shoot x-rays, that did just the little clicky gun thing. And, you know, I can't speak for that guy, but it was not corrective chiropractic. I can tell you that right now, because my grandpa, he didn't get fixed. And it frustrates the crud out of me. So anyways, I say that to say, if you're not ready to come in, that's great. Go to wellhealthacademy.com. It's free. Even if you want to come in, you should go. It's free. Which, by the way, is super funny. We've got a Well Health show that we just started. It's a podcast, a video podcast that's on YouTube. And then we've got our Well Health Academy. So I is like the uncensored version. So every week I put a new thing on Well Health Academy, and I've got an AI like thing. Once I do my you know, the podcast, and then I send the transcript through AI to say what I can and cannot say on YouTube, because YouTube censors you a lot. I'm not sure if you know that. And this last segment that I did, Mason, are you ready for this? 40 minutes and 22 seconds. When AI scrubbed it for me to what is good for YouTube, guess what I had left? 10 minutes. It took 30 minutes to send, like, I can't see on YouTube, which is so hilarious. Because if I wanted to sit here and tell you, I mean, Mason, you've produced me a couple times now. Like, the health advice that I give is like, hey, eat good food. Hey, you should get chiropractic care. Hey, you should, you know, take some, by the way, very few vitamins and supplements. I do not sell many vitamins and supplements. Take just these small handful of things is going to be healthy for you. I'm not saying like, hey, if you have this problem, you should do self-surgery and cut your own leg off. Like, I would never say something crazy like that. Yet I can't say anything that I do barely on YouTube without getting censored. So anyways, so that's that. You should go to wellhealthacademy.com. It's great. Made for you. Okay. So some of y'all probably listen to this and you're saying, okay, isn't some of this just old age? The answer is no. If age caused it, everyone your age would have it. So no, it's not just for old people. It's not your age. You go to the gym, you're going to see all takes in there. You're going to see, by the way, one of them is my favorite, is my dad, 73. He's in there, you know, lifting weights in the gym. And I say lifting weights, he's doing like the circuit thing. Like, my dad's not somebody who's deadlifting 150 pounds. That's not what he's doing. He's doing the circuits and he's super healthy and he's great. And he's great with my mom. They drive around a 34-foot RV all summer. They're living their best life. And that's what I want for you, is to live your best life. By the way, guess how much money my dad doesn't spend on healthcare? All of it. Barely spends. I mean, he does the things to be healthy. Okay. So other question we get, why hasn't my own doctor mentioned this? Well, that's a great question. It's because that's not what they look at. Medical doctors don't look for your arthritis in your spine and say you should move the bone. That's just not what they do. It's not the lane they're in. That would be no different than saying, I don't understand why my dentist didn't ask me about my carburetor in my car. That's not what you went there for, right? Your dentist isn't trained in cars. Your medical doctor is not trained, and your cardiologist isn't trained in spines. That's not what they do, okay? Well, I've got stiffness, but I feel fine. Is that really a problem? Yes. That is absolutely a problem. If your spine, if you can't move and bend and twist and lift, like, that is a problem. Well, it's probably just stiff. Mine's a muscle problem. I hear that all the time. Mine's not a bone, it's a muscle problem. Baloney. It's not true. I've adjusted thousands of people. As a matter of fact, the average chiropractor adjusts 100 people a week. I adjust 1,100 people a week. It's not a muscle issue. Almost never. Oh, I guarantee it's a muscle balance and stretch. I'm like, listen, there's a big difference between tight hamstrings and you can't turn and look over your shoulder. Those are two very different things. I'm not saying some of y'all don't need to flex, you know, get a little more flexible. That's not what I'm saying. But if your spine, if your vertebra in the wrong position, your hip gets locked, that is a joint issue, and joint issue doesn't respond to stretching. It's not how it works. We have to move the joint, and then the stretching happens. Now, sometimes there is a chicken and the egg. What happens first? The chicken or the egg? What happens? Did the muscle cause the bone, or the bone cause the muscle? You know, and the answer is, I couldn't really tell you, but when you move the bone, the muscle chills out. That's what I can tell you, okay? Anyways, last segment, I'm 74. Is it too late for me? Absolutely not, man. I love it. I just think that you should get it. You need to get in there sooner than later. Don't wait until you're 84 if you don't have to. But we have plenty of 84-year-old patients to come in. It's funny. We had tons of people coming from the radio to see us. We love it. You'll get to see me. I do visit the clinics from time to time. So you'll get to see me in all the clinics. But I'll leave this. Karina, she just left us a review last week. We've had a wonderful experience at Well Health. 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If you are not motivated to do it for you, Do it for your spouse. Do it for your kids. Do it for your grandkids because they want you to be around. You do not want to be the person that's sitting in the chair and you're hearing your kids talking about you, about your health, how you shouldn't be driving, how you're, you know, you can't be walking because you're falling apart. Do something about it now. 615-606-1233. 615-606-1233. Guys, this has been a great show. Thank you so much for listening. As always, we are going to catch you next week. This has been the Healthiest Hour on the Radio. I'm Dr. Ben. We love you. Catch you next week.
1: How did I lose weight? 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
23: Tensions rising. I'm Paul Stevens, Fox News. A missile strike on an airport in Saudi Arabia's capital, Riyadh, killing 12 people, including one American, injuring more than 300 others over the weekend. Fox's Trey Yingst in Tel Aviv.
24: Iran-backed Houthi rebels in Yemen launched a missile attack against a Saudi airport, killing at least 12 people. The target was Riyadh's King Khalid International Airport. And we know at least one ballistic missile slammed into Terminal 3 as it was packed with passengers. First responders rushing to the scene in ambulances and helicopters, evacuating many of the hundreds who were injured. This was the second such attack in just 48 hours and raises questions about if the United States could come to the defense of Saudi Arabia and launch a new round of strikes against this Iranian proxy group.
23: Meantime, the Houthi-backed rebels are now warning airlines and passengers to avoid Saudi airspace. Meantime, President Trump approving emergency declarations for Georgia, Florida, and Alabama as the Gulf Coast recovers from Hurricane Isaias. Fox Weather's Michael Estime is in Gulf Shores, Alabama.
25: Cleanup efforts are still underway as powerful Hurricane Isaias made landfall just a few days ago as a powerful Category 2 storm. Winds over 100 miles per hour. We still have nearly a half a million folks without power right along the Gulf Coast. Today, tomorrow, days of restoration. The good news is, though, that the weather should hold up here in Gulf Shores where we're at right now. We're expecting more sunshine, temperatures in the mid-70s with a lower breeze. So for those workers that have to get up into the bucket trucks to restore power, I think that things are looking a whole lot better. In Gulf Shores, Alabama, Michael Estime.
23: And at least four people have died as a result of that hurricane. 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
27: Showers and breezy conditions moving across the mid-state as the remnants of what was Hurricane Isaias is moving across Middle Tennessee. I'm WSMB4 First Alert Meteorologist Darius Mack. We do have temperatures that will generally stay steady in the 60s today. And we're going to be looking at widespread showers that will last all day long. So have that umbrella handy in case you're going to be out for an extended amount of time or whether you're heading out to the Vandy game today.

Roy Matlock Jr. Good morning, and welcome to Real Money Radio. If you want to find out about what Tanya and I are talking about, go to realmoneyradio.info. It's going to be me today. She is traveling, and so we're going to talk on Sunday morning about the 10 numbers you need to know if you want to get your plan in place. And, you know, I always believe this, that anything that you do, if you look at it, it always gets about 20% better. And, you know, anything you manage or pay attention to, it gets better. If you want to set your plan up, and as it relates to anything personal, business, financial, whatever it may be, if you just manage it a little bit, you automatically get results if you look at it. And so what we're going to do today is talk about the numbers you need to be looking at when it comes to your money and getting your finances fixed. And I call it once and for all, because, you know, mostly getting your money fixed is getting a plan in place. I call it the GPS, the goal, the plan, the schedule. You know, just like when we get in our car and we go somewhere, we put the GPS in and it says, where would you like to end up? And you tell it. And then from there, it says, here's the directions and here's what time you're going to arrive. And when it comes to your money, I've always used the same thing. And so what's the goal? What is the minimum income number you need? What's the plan? Where are we going to, what are we going to put together in order to make that happen? And then when are you going to do it? That's the schedule. Say it's 20 years from now, whatever. So let's start with that. You know, what is your life cost? That's the first step in getting a financial game plan in place. And if you're going to get to the point one day where I call it do nothing money, is you watch TV and you watch the football game and you get up. And if you're like me, you go play golf, maybe get you some coffee, and then the money comes in. All right. Which is what everyone's goal is. You say, well, what did I have to do for that? I didn't have to do nothing. My money's working for me. Matter of fact, if you think about it, you were making, as my dad says, making money while you sleep. Because, I mean, think about this. When does that money come in? It comes in whenever, but it's based on your life in 24 hours, 7 days a week. So if you think about it, if you're making, you know, $3,000 a month, you know, do nothing. Divide that by 30 days. Divide that by 24 hours. You're making money 24 hours a day. That's the way we look at it. So what happens is the goal, the first goal you should have in your mind, I call it your minimum income number. What's your minimum income number? What's the worst case? All right. What's it going to take to keep the lights on? What's it going to take for you to have your housing, your food, your insurance, your transportation, health care, and so on? So that's your minimum monthly number. We call it other things. I'm not going to say on the radio, but that is your minimum amount of money that you need on a monthly basis. And then you take that and multiply it out. So let's just say in today's world, you say, you know what? If I were just, I mean, beanie weenies and everything, I need $5,000 a month to be able to survive. I got to have that $60,000 a year. If you take $60,000 a year and you multiply that, I always like to say 16 to 20 times is the number. So you would take 60 times 16, that'd be 960,000. So if you had 960,000, you could realistically make that minimum number and it would never run out and it would give you a little bump with inflation. And so you would be doing okay. I mean, you're surviving. Now, what I've always said, you know, we start with an emergency fund. And the emergency fund is 3 months or 6 months, depending on 3 to 6 months in that range of liquid cash that, you know, you can make it for 6 months. So we start out, we say, well, I'm brand new. I'm getting started. And I always tell people everybody has to start somewhere. So if you start at the very beginning, your first goal would be, hey, 3 months. You say, well, I can live right now. If I lost my job, I can live for 3 months. Then it's a problem. Well, that's better than living for 1 week, right? And so we start with that, and then we start continuing. And then one day we wake up, and that 3 months becomes 3 years, becomes 10 years, and it becomes one day a lifelong income that will last beyond your lifetime. Interesting enough, when you think about that number, that minimum number, and you think about, you know,
can I really get to a point to where I can pay all my bills, live off of the money I have, and it never runs out? Can I really do that? Well, guys, that's why there are inheritances. All right, think about that. An inheritance is the money left over after you're gone, and you had to somehow survive on the money that was there, and then an inheritance gets passed on to the next generation. So if you're wondering whether you can do that or not, you can do that. But here's what we start with, the minimum income number. All right, what is the minimum amount of money we got to make in order to be able to just survive? Then we have a lifestyle number. That's number two. What is the lifestyle number? This is going to include all the minimums. All right, you're eating, you're driving, you've got a roof over your head, but you like to travel. You like to go out to dinner at a nice restaurant. You might want to get a new car. You want to have a second home. You want to have all this kind of stuff set up. You know, this is your lifestyle. You like that, all right? This is what, you know, I play a lot of golf. I just got back. I went to Ireland for a week, all right? And I like to travel in the wintertime and play golf when it's where it's warm. I always have said this, that I used to say I never want to be cold ever again, all right? And that would be leaving town and moving, you know, in the wintertime. But I do like it here, all right, in Nashville. So I will put up with being cold, but at least for a week a month, I don't want to be cold. And so you put that on your list. And now this is your desired lifestyle number. And you may say, well, my 60 grand would get me, you know,

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2: And it calculates and it tells you everything. And then my podcast is, you can search it and it'll tell you exactly how to set the budget up. And now what's happened is, as you're building your budget out, you should have a budget to begin with, not the dreaded budget. You should have the budget that makes you feel secure because you're no longer out of control and you know what's going on. Most important thing to be able to do is know, you know, where you're at. And so that's that minimum income number to begin with. From there, we go to the desired lifestyle number. All right, so that's the second number. We multiply it out times 16. That is the number. Then from there, what we do as a financial advisor, I sit down with someone. I say, okay, let's take a look at this. To begin with, you need $1.6 million. And we go in and we say $1.6 million. And we then take and we do an inflation calculator. So we'll go in and say, well, $1.6 million, just for easy math and me doing it in my head. What's going to happen is you're going to end up probably doubling it every 20 years. So if you need $1.6 million, you're probably going to end up needing, a $3.2 million. And then once you do that, you say, what's my goal? $3.2 million. And you come back and you're like, all right, what do we need? Then we calculate that. And if your goal is, let's just take a look, you've got a $3 million goal and you have saved $100,000. All right, then let's see what we got here. And you've got 30 years. And then we estimate the interest rate. I like, you know, if you're working with someone like myself, I like 10 in the accumulation phase. I think that's very doable. The stock market's done that. So let's say 10%. What would be the magic number? Well, your number is $635 a month. You say, well, golly, I could do that. And then we set up 635, and maybe you put 635 in, and you have matching funds on top of that. So now you're getting some matching, and rather than having to be out there 30 years to be done, or at least able to be done, you can do it in 25 years, whatever it may be. So we go in, it's a mathematical problem that is solved by having these minimum numbers. All right. So now we've got the first two. What is your life cost minimum income number? The second is your desired lifestyle number. All right. And then what we're going to do is we're going to then talk about the most important part. How do you fund all that? And that is your income and your income streams. You know, I see people all the time, their industries get shut down. All right. And they're done. Okay. What do you do? I mean, technology, I mean, you can go back and look at, when I was young getting started, we didn't even have cell phones, all right? Didn't have mobile phones and stuff like that. And so what you want to be thinking about is we've got to have a diversified income stream. My name's Roy Matlock Jr. What we're talking today is, we call it Real Money Radio. My co-host is out today, Tanya Escobel. She is the real estate guru, mortgage guru. And if you need to reach either one of us, go to realmoneyradio.info, and we will be right back.
3: 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And I did. Lean, right here. I did. I love this stuff. Listen, Brickhouse Nutrition been with me for a long time. 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
4: All right, we're back. Roy Matlock Jr. here. We're at realmoneyradio.info. That's where we're at. If you need to find us, Tanya Esquivel, as I mentioned, if you're just tuning in, is out. We're in segment two of our show, and today's the 10 numbers that you should know if you want to really get control and move forward in your financial life. It starts with your minimum income number. What's the minimum number that it takes for you to keep the lights on? We know that. We've heard that before. But, you know, one of the things that you want to do is get to a point to where, hey, you know your minimum numbers is made, and that minimum number is, hey, worst case. Let me give you an example. Let's say you've got your minimum number, and that's 16 times whatever it is. And this is the get by number. It's 60 grand a year. That, you know, I think people could live on it if they had to. I mean, nobody wants to, but I mean, if you had to, at least you got a little something coming in. Well, if you became disabled, you know, you're going to be set up, you know, if you couldn't work anymore. So we want to get to a point of minimum financial independence. Then, of course, we go from there to our desired lifestyle number, all right? And then after that, we can go even further, and that is, hey, I've got money I'm never going to use. I'm going to do something with it. I saw, you know, Michael Dell just tossed $8.5 billion into, you know, the, you know, helping kids get started, stuff like that, you know? So you say, man, $8.5 billion is a lot of money. Well, he's got $250, so, I mean, he's okay. I mean, but the point being is that you leave lasting legacies. So from there, we go into number three, when what is your numbers you need to know? Number one, minimum number. Number two, desired lifestyle number. Number three is your income and income streams. So let's talk about income and income streams. So let's just say you're working, and you are, if you're doing what I would recommend, you have automatic investments going into right out of your checking account in an automatic draft, or you have a 401k where it's automatically deducted out of your paycheck. And interesting enough, people, the numbers are astounding, that you would think that people would be like, oh, free money, I want it. No, they don't do it. They don't do it. So you go put in three and you get three, that's six, and the IRS throws in one, that's seven. Nah, I don't think so. I think I'm going to go blow it. And so your 401k is free money, those kind of things. But the long and short of it is that you have an income that props everything up. My question is, if you lost your income, do you have another income stream? If you lost the second income stream, do you have another income stream? You know, so if you're a business owner, are you diversifying your your income streams, your sources, all right, that you have money coming in from. I know in my business, I've got my investment advisory side. I've got what I do myself. I have an insurance business that, you know, that's another income stream. I have small business, you know, where we work with business owners, 401ks, all that kind of stuff. I got miscellaneous other things that go on. I have people working for me, all right, that generate income for me. So I've got these different income streams. I got investments, all right, and all those kind of deals that go into building the income stream. So then that way, if something happens, you say, hey, something happened over here. Well, that's fine. It's like a big solid, I call it like walking out on the diving board. Most people are on the end of the diving board with one, they're bouncing, all right? And then if one thing bad happens, the wind blows the wrong way, they're falling off the board. Well, what you want to do is build pillars underneath you, and you always want to have something going on. And don't be confused that people that are wealthy, you know, now you may have somebody that's a trust fund person that, you know, somebody else did it. I'm not talking about that. But don't be confused. People that are doing well financially, don't be confused that they don't work, all right? Very seldom, okay, are you going to ever find this, you know, this gadget that they, or this tech or anything like that, that just happened overnight. And then one day it happened. If you want to find out you want to go to an interesting website to find out about visionaries and all that, go to a website, Sequoia Capital. And Sequoia Capital is what built Silicon Valley. All right. And if you go look at Sequoia Capitals, it'll say our companies. All right. And then you click on it, and it's everything. I mean, it's NVIDIA, it's Facebook, it's Apple Computer. It goes back 30-something years. And if you look, and it says, when did they invest in it? And interesting enough, the one thing that I always think, you know, NVIDIA right now is one of the most valuable companies. It may be the most valuable. It's either one or number two, which makes the AI and the chip, all the stuff that goes along with AI. Well, Sequoia Capital, for those of you that are wondering how long it takes to put something together to become an NVIDIA, Sequoia Capital put the first seed money in it in 1993. Is that crazy? 1993. All right. Over 30 years ago, all right, of what is today your AI kind of stuff. And so you just think about long term. It's always going to be work. I've been accused of a lot of things in my life, but never being lazy. And so if you want to get ahead, the first thing you got to do is you got to work hard. You beat 50% of anybody you compete in anything you compete in just by working hard. And because you work hard, if you pay attention to your work, what'll end up happening is one day you'll learn from your work. You'll say, that didn't work. Let's change the direction of my next, you know, day or my next hour, you know, I got feedback. And then the next thing is you got to be a straight up honest person. Eventually your reputation will be the thing that either kills you or helps you. And then you're in the top 10%. And almost every time that I see this, it begins with hard work. They're honest, good people. And then what they end up doing is they diversify their income stream. So when you're out there, you need to be thinking right now, if you're insecure, it's likely because you've got one way of making money, all right? And you're insecure because you don't have enough money set aside, so you don't have investment income. All these things come together by developing multiple income streams. So you have earned income, you have business income, you have investment income, you may have rental properties, you got a pension, you got Social Security, you might have bought an annuity. An annuity gives lifetime income guarantees. You look at all the different ways money comes into your house, okay? Then you ask yourself, so what would happen if my number one income stream disappeared? What would I do, all right? How would I handle that? These are numbers that you need to know. You need to have all these numbers laid out. And you say, well, hold on, that'll take me time to do that. Yeah, it might take you, you know, getting up on Saturday morning and spending 3 or 4 hours and do this. And then once you've done it, you get a better idea. Then you can just update it. And then if you are like me, I started using QuickBooks, I mean, a long, long time ago. And then that way I can go in. I've also always said to people that, you know, if you want to know how you're doing, just have the bank send you, you know, balances every day. If you're trying to work a budget, the account you're trying to live off of each week, have them send you an email or a text that day, and they'll do that. So that's the starting point. So what we're going to do is we're going to set some goals. First goal is I always tell people, if you're getting started, you ain't even got started till you got 100 grand saved. So what's 100 grand? That's 500 a month for 10 years. Think about that. Anybody can accumulate that. If you get it in decent investment, we put people into small investments like that. And if you do 50, you know, we actually have them that are 50 bucks a month. You know, people can start. So there's no excuse to not start. And one of the things you do if you have children, you know, I had one of my clients, this was a great story, when he was 16, actually he was working, he was 15, the son, he was working at Wendy's, and I'd met with him, and they set up an account, and then the next thing you know, he just started putting his money in. Well, about 15 years later, I ran a seminar, and he was in the audience, and he stood up, and he said, "This works." He said, "Not only do I have money left over from my Wendy's money, I was able to buy a house and put the down payment on the house as a result of what he made and saved while he was prior to college kind of deal." So you want to start thinking like that. So then we go into our net worth. All right. So our net worth is very, you know, there's several things about that. You know, you got liquid net worth and you've got illiquid net worth. And so as we go into the third segment, what we're going to do is talk about how do you convert your net worth to actual income. I want to talk about more things involving investing money and the way we do that. But the first thing we're doing is we're getting our numbers. And my name is Roy Matlock Jr. You're listening to Real Money Radio. Can visit either myself or Tanya Esquivel. Reach either one of us at realmoneyradio.info, and we'll continue talking about the 10 numbers you need to know to get your finances fixed once and for all. We'll be right back.
0: How did I lose weight? And I did lean right here. I did. I love this stuff. Listen, Brickhouse Nutrition been with me for a long time. So chatting with Miles, I'm up at like 235. True story. I never minded being 235, but you know what minded? My knees that were falling apart and my back. 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So 235 was a lot. I said, I got to lose some LBs, Miles. 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
4: 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Today is 10 numbers that you need to know, and we're moving into the net worth number, and that's everything you have minus everything you owe. So we want to make sure that we understand assets and liabilities. We want to always be thinking in terms of buying assets, not buying liabilities. And the difference between typically middle America and upper America is that when it comes to their finances, middle America buys liabilities, and upper end America, the ones that get financially independent, they buy assets. And you say, well, hold on, sometimes they're disguised. And so to give you an example, your personal residence, if you buy a home you can't afford and it puts you in a position where you can't save any money, and you wake up every day and your whole job is to be able to pay for your house, you just bought a liability. All right. So what you want to do is you want to make sure that when you're buying property and things like that, that you're not buying liabilities, you're buying it as an asset. One of the ways to buy it as an asset is be conservative and buy something that, you know, if you can't afford the 15-year mortgage, then chances are you can't afford the house. All right. And so, you know, you do have 30-year mortgages, but the way you should look is say, hey, rule of thumb, if I could afford, and when you're talking to Tanya, you say, hey, what's the 15-year mortgage? What would it cost monthly for me to have this thing on a 15 versus a 30? Well, in the case with that, if you can afford the 15, hey, maybe you want to do the 30, but if you can't afford the 15, you're probably borrowing more than you need. And so things like this. So what we do is we say, well, if we sold the house, if I meet with a client, if you were to do a phone call with me, the first thing I would do after getting to know a little bit about what your goals are, what your problems are, you know, what's the number one thing that's, you know, nagging you, you know, that you wake up in the middle of the night and it bothers you. And what's that? What are some of your goals? Maybe you've got kids you want to educate, whatever it may be, whatever those goals are. After we kind of get a better understanding of the goals and then also what it is that's bothering you, first thing we're going to do then is we're going to find out where you're at. And the way I find out where you're at, I'm going to start. So if you were sitting with me right now or any one of my advisors, here's how it would work. I would say, okay, I got John and Mary here. Now that I got a better understanding of what the goals are, a little bit more about you and your family, if it's okay with you, I'd like to ask you some questions. And then that'll give me a better understanding as to where you're at. And once we do that, worst case, I'll probably see some things that will benefit you. And these, you know, whether we end up becoming, you know, together in a client relationship or not, worst case, I'm going to give you some good information. Would that be okay? And they're like, sure. So the first thing would be, do you own a home? If you were to sell it today, what would you sell it for? Oh, you would sell it for $700,000. Okay. Do you have a mortgage? Yes. What do you owe? You owe $300,000. Do you know the rate? Yes. It's 3.6%. That's a good rate. We don't want to pay that off. Now let's talk about emergency money. Do you have money in the bank? Yes. How much? All right. And we get that. And then we say, do you have retirement plans? Yes. How much? Where are they at? Do you have any previous retirement plans sitting anywhere from previous jobs, anything like that? Do you have rental properties? So we're getting all the assets. Do you have any debt on the rental properties? Do you have anything else I need to know about? How about car payments, credit card payments, anything like that? Okay, so that's the beginning of me building out your net worth. I have to find out what you have minus what you owe, all right? Then what we do is we look at that net worth and we say, well, how much of that net worth, all right, is actual usable net worth? And what I mean by usable net worth, your equity in your home, All right, is even though you may have a bunch of equity, equity doesn't turn into income. Now, it does reduce, in many cases, the depending on how much you own your house, you may have a smaller house payment, or it's about to be paid off, whatever it may be. But equity, you can't live on your equity. And that's why I see a lot of times people have a lot of equity and not a lot of cash. Why is that? Well, the primary reason that they have that is your mortgage will pay down if you pay the payment. If you don't pay the payment, there's a penalty. What's the penalty? You get kicked out of your house. You get foreclosed. So what will happen is you will automatically, if you stay in a home long enough, develop equity. All right. If you are not diligent to set your 401k up or have somebody automatically draft money into an investment account, then it just won't ever happen. So then what you end up having, which is what 70% of the population that retires, 70% of all of the people that retire, their biggest asset is their home equity. All right. And we run into this all the time. That's why reverse mortgages have become such a big deal, because it's a way for people to get their equity out and actually do something with it. And what a reverse mortgage allows you to do is to pull your equity, or if you sell a home, put part of your money down if it's paid for, whatever it may be, but not have a payment, and then use the money that you were having tied up in your equity to live on. And we see that a lot. I mean, these things have been going on for, you know, a lot of people, they didn't realize. I mean, reverse mortgages have been going on for 15, 20 years, all right? And it was big out in California. Now it's become a government loan and stuff like that. But anyway, the whole point being is that when you look at your net worth, you say, well, how much of it is liquid? How much of it is illiquid? All right, I'll give you another example. So let's say you own a business, and you say, well, my business is worth $10 million. All right, well, good. I appreciate the fact that your business is worth $10 million. How much income is it providing? All right. So you would need to sell that. All right. Now, that doesn't mean it's not there, but the fact of the matter, if you've got rental properties and you've got equity on those rental properties, and they do a little bit of cash flow in there. So what we do is we look at our assets minus our liabilities. We got our net worth. We then go from our net worth like that. Then we go to our liquid net worth. All right. And we look at that. We say, how much of this net worth could we turn into, you know, money that we could put it and make a deposit in the bank? And we could do that in the next week. All right. So if you have stocks or you have any kind of marketable investments, things like that, that's your liquid net worth. If you need to sell a business, hey, you don't know how long that would take. If you have a rental property or something like that, you don't know how long it would take. What's your liquid net worth? What is the amount of money that you can put your hands on that you could do that? So that's liquid versus illiquid. All right. It's nothing wrong with having your money tied up in things that are growing, but you need to realize that if it's not generating income, then when you retire, it doesn't do anything for you. So your fifth number is your liquid versus illiquid net worth. And this is the kind of stuff when I'm meeting with clients, the first thing I do is I look at, you know, if you're wanting to retire, what I do is I take all of your assets and I look at them and I say, how can we get you the desired monthly income that would make your budget work, all right, to be able to retire and have the do nothing money that we always talk about, which is, hey, once a month I get a deposit in my bank account and I'm done, all right, and I don't have to worry about it. It's always coming in, that kind of thing. So we look at what's liquid, what's illiquid, how do we need to rearrange it? I'll give you some case studies. You know, Clyde had an $800,000 house that was paid for. That $800,000, they had another $800,000 saved. So you'd say, well, that's pretty good, all right? But that $800,000 house was a pain. The amount of money that they wanted to be able to live on and do what they want to do is a little bit more, all right, than they were getting off the $800,000 in income. So they downsized, and we took part of that equity and we put it into something else. They downsized. I gave them two options. One option is you could do a reverse mortgage and take a portion of the money, put it down on that house. So let's just give an example. You buy a condo for $400,000, like in one of these senior living deals, and you put $200 down and you have a $200,000 reverse mortgage and you say, well, my $200 is going to cover everything. Realistically, there's not going to be a lot left over at the end of the time. Now I just freed up $600,000. So now rather than have $800,000 in liquid, I now have $1.4 million liquid. That's a big difference. All right. And you still have no payment on your house and stuff like that. Or you could have paid it cash for the $400, take the $400, turn it in. So we're going to convert and make things happen that way. So we look at that type of deal with the idea that when you are accumulating money, we want to be putting aside as much as we can, take advantage of the, you know, 401k, the things that allow you to get matching funds, tax deductions, things like that. And then when we start retiring, we start looking at different things like, okay, how much money do we need? What's the best avenue to be able to pull it? Do we convert from a regular traditional IRA to a Roth IRA? What is it that we do? So when we're accumulating money, the goal is to accumulate a high liquid net worth, all right, or something that is a legitimate asset. We need to know our budget in order to get to the number. And then we start looking. So, well, how much of our income are you converting into assets every year? So what you want to be thinking about is I'm making money. How much money am I accumulating? What have I been able to do as a result of my effort? So think like this. You know, if you have a job right now and you're making $100,000 a year, think that is you incorporated. Your business is you. You just made $100,000 a year. That's the profit from your effort. Think about that. The profit from your effort. It would be very simple if I said to you, hey, you see that restaurant over there? They're not making any money. And you would say, well, that's no good. All right. But if you're working for working at a company, whatever it may be, and at the end of the year, you've got car payments, credit card payments, and stuff like that, and you didn't save any money, you're like the restaurant that you said, oh, that's not good. They're not making any money. Well, you're not making any money on your profit. You're just treading water. And so we want to start looking when we come back at our savings and investment rate. That's our next number that we're going to be doing. My name is Roy Matlock Jr. Visit realmoneyradio.info if you'd like to either reach myself or Tanya Escobel. We'll be right back.
0: How did I lose weight? And I did. Lean, right here. I did. I love this stuff. Listen, Brickhouse Nutrition been with me for a long time. So chatting with Miles, I'm up at like 235. True story, I never minded being 235, but you know what minded? My knees that were falling apart and my back. I'm like, I don't know what, before I started really lifting, probably about 190. So 235 was a lot. I said, I got to lose some LBs, Miles. 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
4: All right, we're back. Roy Matlock Jr., final segment this morning, and you're listening to Real Money Radio, and we're talking about the 10 numbers you need to know when it comes to your money. The first one's minimum income number. The next one is your desired lifestyle number. The third one is we look at all the income streams. How much are you earning from each of these? These are all numbers. You know, what's the number? Then we look at our net worth, and that is the number of our assets minus our liabilities. Number five, we look at what's liquid versus illiquid net worth. So we're getting all this together. We're building our numbers. This is a Saturday morning, you know, figuring all this out, and you say, yeah, let's be a nerd for a day, because all it does is make you have more security, more, you know, I'll call it quality of life. You know, your income minus your expense gap is your quality of life, all right? The number of years that you have set aside, knowing that if anything happened, you would be okay, that is in direct proportion to the way your stress level goes. I mean, if you're working paycheck to paycheck every week, you know, everything's a disaster. All right. I mean, you think about it, if you're paycheck to paycheck, you have no money set aside and you have a flat tire, you're like, oh man, I got to buy a tire, all this kind of stuff. And so the point being is you want to eliminate things that cause you stress, you know, stress free. That's, you know, the goal. How do you do that? You start getting your numbers together and you start working on them. Why do you need to get your numbers together? Because they'll improve. That's the way it is. I mean, they'll improve. Every single time I go back into my budget, I always find areas, all right, that I can eliminate things and optimize things to do better. All right. So then we look, number six, at our savings and investment rate. It's real simple. You worked, if you know, we're getting ready to finish a year out and look at the end of the year, all right, your 12/31 statements, and you say, how much did I have? All right, is it ahead? The market's up. It should be ahead right off the bat. How much of the income that I earn, how much did I put into investments? All right, that's my savings rate. And we start looking at that. This would include all of your, you know, retirement plans, Roth, brokerage accounts, you know, if you put money into your business, whatever it may be, you do that kind of stuff. And so your income eventually will create your lifestyle, and your assets are what is going to create the income. So what we're going to do is we're going to say, hey, let's put the money aside. I'm saving 12% of my income, whatever it may be. Good rule of thumb. If you want to get ahead, 10% is your number. And you say, that's one penny out of one dime. All right. That's $1 out of $10. It's not like, you know, you're everything. And how do you do that? You just pay attention. You pay attention. And then what we do is we take that money and we put it out there and we get it working for us. So number seven is the financial independence number. And we've talked about that, minimum numbers. But the long story short, your financial independence number would be how much do I need minus my Social Security pensions, anything like that, to be able to do it. All right. So financial independence isn't an age. It's a number. All right. And so you could have that number at 35 years old, if you happen to make a ton of money and save a ton of money. You can have it at whatever age you choose, but it goes back. It is a number, and that number can be calculated. I call it the FIN, F-I-N, the FIN. What's your FIN number? Financial independence number, and that's going to get you where you need to be. All right, now let's take, and how do we accumulate money? What is the return? How do we go about when the banks are paying 3%? On a, say, a savings or something like that, CD, how do we get 10 or 12%? How do we do that? Well, the first thing you got to realize is that the banks are nothing but a company. and they figured out how to borrow money at a low rate, 1 to 3% or 0 to 3%. And then they'll just loan it right back to somebody at, you know, 7 to 20% on a house and a 20% on a credit card, whatever it may be, and they make the spread, right? That's easy to understand. I mean, if you go borrow money at 21% from a bank, where did they get the money? They didn't just print the money. You think they might have, but they didn't just print it. What they did is somebody else made a deposit, all right? And then they loan it out, and they have to keep a certain amount of money in reserve, but they just loan out that money, all right? So they just, you put $1,000, somebody put $1,000 in, and then they give them 1%, and then somebody else borrowed it on a credit card at 21%. So they made 20%. They made $200 on that $1,000. I mean, that's how banks work. So, I mean, rather than fight them, why wouldn't you just join them, all right? And how do you join them? You just own stock in the bank. I mean, that's easy enough, and you have a percentage share of ownership in that, and then the stock goes up, and then one day you want to sell the stock, you sell it, or it gets dividends every quarter, you know, that they declare. So how do I buy it? Well, I mean, you could just go on the stock exchange and buy it. You know, those are do-it-yourself, or I don't begrudge anybody that does it, that's going to do their own investing on their own. I don't believe you're going to outperform the professional money managers, but, you know, it's a free world. You can do whatever you want to do. And so what happens is you then say, I'm going to buy the bank, or I'm going to, you know, why wouldn't I, you know, I always use this. I was at an event last week in Arizona, and they had a speaker, and it says how to create an unfair advantage. And when he was in college, he was actually a card counter, and it was a team of card counters that went to Vegas, and they had an unfair advantage. They knew how to count the cards, and they had an unfair advantage, and the casinos didn't like that, all right? They like people to do like most people do, which is, I'm going to Vegas. I'm only going to lose $1,000, you know? And so I like, you know, rather than being the gambler, I go to Vegas, and I play golf, and, you know, I run around and do stuff, and I don't do a lot of gambling. I mean, I've done it before, but I mean, why do I want to do that? Because the odds are against me winning, right? So why wouldn't I just own the casino? That would be a better idea. Y'all agree with that? I mean, own the casino. I mean, I listened to this, you know, what's his name? The guy Wynn, you know, that has built all those casinos. Guy's a smart guy. I'd rather just own a casino. Well, how do you own it? Well, I own a piece of it. I buy stock in it. This is how we change the narrative. Rather than being upset about losing, just join them, all right? Now, which casino, which bank do we own? Well, that's where the real stuff comes in. I believe the best way to do that is let professional money managers pick and choose the very best companies of their kind. And, you know, like right now, their oil prices are up. Well, who does that benefit? Well, somebody, you know, rather than complaining about the oil prices, what else is happening, all right, that's good? Who benefits from the oil prices going up? Why wouldn't you own stock in those companies? I mean, that's the way you look at things, and we do what's called asset allocation. We go among stocks, bonds, cash, real estate, other assets. Our mindset is that we get a diversified income. We're going to be more aggressive when we have a shorter, a longer time period before we need it. For instance, if you buy real estate and you sell it a year or two or three or 5 years later, chances are between the commissions and everything, you're probably not going to make any money. All right. But if you hold it 20 years, guess what? You do well. If you buy stocks, usually the cycle's about a 5-year cycle. Very seldom, if you hold stocks for 10 years in a professionally managed fund, you lose money. You always tend to do well. I know I've got one fund group that one of their brochures, it says, we've had 7,500 different 10-year periods, month to month, year to year, and our performance is 99.8% profit. 46% of the time, we will double it. We'll triple it. 80% of the time, they'll double it. 46% of the time, they'll triple it. And 21% of the time, they'll quadruple it, all right, over a 10-year period. They're not saying over a 6-month period, we're going to triple it or whatever it may be. And so then what we do is we start looking for things like that. We then go to our tax number. What is our tax rate going to be? We look at ways to cut taxes. We look at tax deferral. We look at getting better rates like capital gains, things like that. And then finally, our withdrawal number. What is the amount of money we need to withdraw as a percentage of everything? So if you're listening right now, you can go to realmoneyradio.info. We have a podcast. You can go back and review all this. My name is Roy Matlock Jr. Stay with us. We'll talk to you next week.
0: How did I lose weight? And I did. Lean, right here. I did. I love this stuff. Listen, Brickhouse Nutrition been with me for a long time. So chatting with Miles. I'm up at like 235. True story. I never minded being 235, but you know what minded? My knees that were falling apart and my back. 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I said, I got to lose some LBs, Miles. 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
6: So you see, son, good manners are very, very important. Someday, many years from now, when you're a grown-up, you'll be a man. 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
7: Yes, please.
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7: What table?
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6: And stop picking your nose.
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9: Another escalation. I'm Pam Husso, Fox News. One day after a missile attack killed 12 people at an airport in Saudi Arabia, the kingdom says another projectile struck the same terminal today. Yesterday's attack killed one American. The airport remains closed. Iran-backed Houthi rebels who operate in Yemen are warning airlines to avoid Saudi airspace, and President Trump says he's considering joining the Saudis militarily. The Houthis also say an airport in Yemen's capital has been attacked, and they blame Saudi Arabia. The president has approved emergency declarations for three states in the aftermath of what was Hurricane Isaias. Fox's Jonathan Seri is in Pensacola, Florida.
7: Georgia, Alabama, and Florida cleaning up after this massive storm toppled trees onto houses, including this live oak that came crashing down on the home of Daryl Wellens.
10: The wind here was just like a freight train or a locomotive. It was so loud.
7: Fallen trees are blamed for at least three storm-related deaths in Florida and Alabama. Two victims killed in their homes, a third in a motor vehicle, and a fourth death involved a man here in Pensacola. He was trying to power his house, running a generator in his garage. He succumbed to carbon monoxide.
9: Hundreds of thousands of people still without power. The majority of the outages are in Florida. The rain has reached the Northeast, but flooding is not a major concern. The surviving Philadelphia police officer shot in an ambush Saturday remains hospitalized in stable condition. His partner, 40-year-old Shane Sieber, a 10-year veteran and father of two, was killed when the officers responded to a report of a man with a gun. 35-year-old Eric Lewis is in custody. 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
0: How did I lose weight? And I did. Lean, right here. I did. I love this stuff. Listen, Brickhouse Nutrition been with me for a long time. 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True story. I never minded being 235, but you know what minded? 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
12: Well, hello and welcome to the healthiest hour on the radio. I'm Dr. Ben, and this is the number one natural health show in Nashville. Guys, if you're just now tuning in, I'm Dr. Ben. I'm the founder of a multi-site Jesus Love and Wellness company called Well Health and Chiropractic. We have one major purpose, and that is to help you and your family build a legacy of amazing, great health. Today, we're going to talk about the show is three generations, one bloodline, two endings. All right, let's start the show here. You're going to get to join me. My junior year in college, I'm playing golf actually at both of my grandparents' home course in rural Ohio. I was a big time golfer in college and I'm winning a tournament. Okay, so picture Dr. Ben, picture me with lots of hair. Now I'm bald, but picture lots of hair, probably big muscles. And I'm winning a golf tournament. But every single hole, I'm looking around the place. I'm like, where is my grandpa? Because this is like grandpa's hometown. This is a small hometown, Paulding, Ohio. I have no idea why we're playing this teeny little town golf course, but it's his home course. At any minute, he's supposed to be here. And I hit a shot. You know, I'm literally winning this tournament. And I'm looking for him. I'm looking for him. Don't see my grandpa. Finally, literally win this golf tournament. And I'm on the bus to go home. And I call up my grandpa. And I'm like, Grandpa, where were you? Like, you were supposed to be there. And my grandpa is like, you know, coughs a couple times on the phone. Oh, sorry, Ben. woke up this morning, just wasn't feeling good, and I just couldn't make it. You know, that was the story of my grandfather. You gotta hear me on this one. Like, my grandpa was an amazing World War II, Battle of the Bulge veteran, one of the toughest humans that I've ever met. He was amazing. He was super tough. But unfortunately, with all of his injuries and illnesses of life and whatever it takes him, you know, he was just right in that medical system. And I know there's so many people that are like that. Maybe that's your family, your friends. You get sick, you know, just going to his medical doctor. And that was the solution for everything. I was going to his medical doctor, which, listen, I totally get it. My grandpa was doing everything that he knew how to do, which was take medications. My grandpa had 5 heart attacks by the time he was 60. And his spine was a mess. When I say a mess, it was a mess with arthritis. He was fused together. And the reason that my grandpa could not watch me win that golf tournament was because he didn't feel good enough to ride around in a golf cart to watch his grandson play golf. I want you to hear me on that one. My grandpa was probably 75 at the time. And he died at 86. He had 10 years, like 10 years before he died, he couldn't even ride in a golf cart. And guys, listen, the purpose of today's show, we're going to talk about 3 generations, 1 bloodline, because we're going to talk about my grandfather, my father, and then myself, and how number one is genetics does not have anything to do with how healthy you are. And there are very specific things that you need to do. My grandfather is one of the biggest inspirations for me building a wellness company that now has 16 locations and growing across the United States. You know, we're in Tennessee, we're in Florida, and we're starting to pop up more clinics all over the place. We started a new thing we call the Well Health Academy. We'll talk about that later. It's online. It's free. It's for somebody. It's to help somebody exactly like my grandfather. Maybe you're like my grandfather. Maybe you're somebody who's 50, 60, 70 years old and you don't feel good. You can't move physically. You're watching your body kind of break down. And what you're told to do is just take a medication and it's going to fix the problem, or it's going to put a band-aid. It's going to be a solution. And maybe you've done that and it's not working. I'm going to tell you right now, me personally, my grandpa, it did not work. My grandma, same scenario, died of heart disease. She made it to 87, a whopping 1 year older than my grandfather. She was on 33 medications a day. And it was crazy. Again, and I say that, I'm not saying that with disdain or disgust. I say that because they didn't have anybody telling them anything else, teaching them how their body works. Because let's talk about what that means on the other side. This is a fun fact. So my grandpa at 75 years old couldn't sit in a golf cart to enjoy his life, right? He couldn't do the things that are life. I'm talking to somebody right now who is feeling like their life is starting to slip away. Like, if you can't do the things you want to do, if you can't get on the ground to play with your grandkids or your great-grandkids, something's wrong. Like, if you can't easily turn your head and look behind your shoulder, like, something's wrong. If you feel like you're getting old, you're losing your balance, something is wrong. You can't wait until you're 86. Like my grandpa, like, he needed to be working on this when he was 50. But even then, when he was 75, if somebody would have came and told him what I'm about to tell you, it would have changed his life. That's why I got into this profession. That's why I'm here, is because maybe you, just maybe, I can help give your grandkid back their grandpa or their grandmother. So listen to me right now. I am 10 out of 10 passionate about it, because let me tell you the fun part of this story. So my grandpa made it to 86, heart disease. It was a mess. He was a super tough guy until he wasn't. The last 20 years of his life was not good. This morning, I was working out at the YMCA. Yes, I do work out at the YMCA in Hendersonville, in case somebody's wondering, with the sweat with the old people right there in YMCA. And, there's actually a surprising amount of very fit people at the YMCA. But guess who I see walking out there is my dad. I'm looking around the place. My dad's 73 years old. He is of normal weight. He's on 0 medications. He looks just like my grandfather, except for one major thing. My dad can move. He can bend. He can look both ways. He can back up a trailer by AKA just turning his neck and looking out the back window of his car. My dad is on 0 medications. He's at the YMCA. You know, he does a, like, I joke around, I call it the old people circuit. You know what I'm talking about? And it's amazing. Like, he's like moving his joints. He can still throw a football. My dad, he swims. I joke. I say, we swim with the old ladies at the Y. Like, you know, like, I joke around about this. Hear me on this one. Because it's important. He's super healthy. And it's funny because my dad is 73. And one of his friends, while we're sitting there talking, having an intelligent conversation about, I think he was cutting up wood in his backyard and he needed to throw it in my fire pit. And one of his friends walks up who's younger than him, who's 65 years old. He's bent over on a cane. You know, he's doing his best in the gym, but he never got his body fixed. And he looks like he's about 10 years older than my dad, but he's actually 10 years younger than my dad. And listen, I'm talking to somebody because there's nothing special about my genetics. As a matter of fact, my genetics are kind of hosed. If you look at my grandma, my grandpa, heart disease, super unhealthy, no energy, felt like junk. I mean, if you even knew.

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2: Honey, I promise you that. I do what I do every day because of passion, because this is how God made you. And I believe that God gave you an amazing body that's designed to function without massive intervention, that you were made to serve your family. You were made to enjoy your life. You were made to work hard. And Ecclesiastes says the only thing that gets you a good day's or a good night's sleep is a hard day's work. Well, how can you do a hard day's work if you feel like crud? You with me on this one? Right? You weren't made for that. You were made in the image of God. That's what it says in Genesis. Like, you were made to be just functioning incredibly. And if you don't feel that way, we want to help you. Anyways, so if you want that, you got to call up. The number is 615-606-1233. That's 615-606-1233. Now, if you call in, just remember we have a bunch of locations. We have Brentwood, Smyrna, Murfreesboro, Springfield, Lebanon, Spring Hills, Hendersonville, Gallatin, Hermitage, Bellevue, Dixon, Cookeville, Santa Rosa Beach, Florida, and Palmetto, Florida, in case you happen to be down there. But anyways, listen, guys, we'd love for you to take advantage of that $40 offer. The number is 615-606-1233. So again, I'm so passionate about the show, guys. So we're going to go over that. And by the way, so we're about to go to commercial break. When we come back, I'm going to show you the one test I'm going to recommend for you at home. I'm going to give you an at-home quiz that you could do physically on yourself while you're listening to this show that could tell you that you may or may not need to come see me at a clinic, and that we may or may not be able to help you in an incredible transformative way. So anyways, guys, today we're talking about three generations, one bloodline, two endings. That's going to be my personal story, guys. And we're going to talk about how we can make that your amazing story just as much as it is mine. Guys, we got to go to commercial break. I am Dr. Ben, and this is The Healthiest Hour on the Radio.
3: How did I lose weight? 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I did. I love this stuff. 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
1: Hello and welcome back to the healthiest hour on the radio. I'm Dr. Ben. This is the number one natural health show in Nashville. Guys, if you're just tuning in, I'm Dr. Ben. I'm the founder of a multi-site Jesus-loving wellness company called Well Health and Chiropractic. Today, we're talking about three generations, one bloodline, two innings. What that means is today we are talking about the story that changed my life personally. Why do I get up? Why do I do this? Why am I talking to y'all? I get the opportunity to talk to so many of you guys that have been listening and wind up being patients in the offices. And it's just a real pleasure. We're going to go through a couple of testimonials here in a bit. For some of you, you know, because obviously my goal is everybody who listens to us to learn to come in and see us, because I just am so passionate about what we do. But regardless, if you don't come in, I want you to learn something. I am passionate about how amazing your body is made. I'm passionate that I believe that God did not screw up on you. If your health does not feel anything but amazing, then there are proactive things that you can do to make you healthy. Because it made a difference in my life. To be honest with you, it changed the legacy of my life. And it can change the legacy of yours as well. Again, so we're talking today, if you're just now tuning in, my grandfather, he made it to 86 years old, but like so many people, he did not get there gracefully. My grandpa, in his 20s, I was actually having this conversation, by the way, the other day. My nephew had never heard it before of how tough these old guys were. In this generation. And some of y'all know what I'm talking about because I might be talking to some old guys and girls. And if I'm not talking to you, I'm talking about your parents. My grandpa was in the Battle of the Bulge in World War II and went to the Korean conflict. Battle of the Bulge, correct me if I'm wrong here. There's like 100,000 soldiers that went in and like 10,000 came out. And my grandpa was one of the ones that came out. And those dudes were cut from a different cloth. You barely see that anywhere. And I'm not saying there's not tough people in the United States right now, but I mean, it's hard to think about how tough my grandpa was. He was real hard on my dad. And because he thought that my dad was soft. And if we were ever to get into a war again, that my dad wouldn't make it. Because my grandpa saw some stuff, you know what I'm saying? And here's the thing that really just makes me so sick to my stomach. My grandpa was an amazing human. I love him so much. I know I'm talking to somebody here that's your story. That's your grandpa. And guess what my grandpa died from? Heart disease. Diabetes and heart disease. These are things that you do not have to struggle with. His body was shutting down. My grandpa went from being, as a 20-year-old young boy, he in the Battle of the Bulge, I'll save the history lesson for everybody, but my grandpa, literally, they would take these German tanks, they would take a Molotov cocktail and blow the tracks off with like a beer bomb, and then they would open the hatch and throw a bomb in the top. They were like dismantling tanks as 22-year-old young boys. This is crazy. You know what I'm saying? It's crazy. That's who he was then. By the age of 60, he'd had 5 heart attacks. By the age of 70, my grandpa could barely ride around in a golf cart to go play golf, let alone watch golf. And you hear me talk a lot about golf. I almost went professional golf, played golf in college. It was super fun. My grandpa, I won a golf tournament at his home course, and he didn't feel good enough to ride around on a golf court to watch his grandson play golf. You hear me on this one? My grandfather was one of the toughest human beings I've ever met. And then his physically was shut down. Now, the cool part to the end, my grandpa's brain, he was hilarious. He was smart. He was funny. He was still tough to the end. But his body was nothing. But it doesn't have to be that way. Let me tell you about my grandpa. His spine was a disaster. That's part of why I'm a chiropractor. I physically watched my grandpa degenerate and rot in front of my eyes. And the people that he trusted the most gave him like arthritis medication. You know, they didn't actually stop the arthritis. They didn't teach him about what's causing arthritis. They just gave him medication to stop the pain. And what that does is that makes you just in the same habits and your spine just rots. My grandfather spent so much time sitting in his recliner, he couldn't get out of the dang thing. If you know what I'm talking about, it was not very long. My grandpa, he couldn't bend over. I remember my grandpa, it was not long before he had to switch to Velcro shoes. You know what I'm talking about, by the way? Somebody could aim in for Velcro shoes. He didn't want to bend over to tie his shoes. Young people that are listening to this, like, we think it's kind of funny, but older people, if you can't bend over to tie your shoes, you understand how amazing Velcro or slip-on shoes are. Well, I'm here to tell you, you should be able to tie your shoes at 80. At least you should choose to not want to, but not because you can't. You with me on that one? So here's how this works. Your spine has 7 ligaments from front to back. And this is the message that I wish somebody would have told my grandpa. If I could got a hold of him at 30 years old, 40 years old, 50 years old, 70 years old, he would have been fine. I couldn't. I turned into a chiropractor when he was probably 78 or 80 when I graduated. And I adjusted him a bunch of times. But at that point, his spine was so fused. It was like a joke. When he would lay on my table face up, his head was like 8 inches higher than the headpiece. And the joke was, like, I could push on his forehead and his feet would come up because his spine was so fused with arthritis. That is a physiological response to torn ligaments. So because of that rough and tough stuff that my grandpa did, which we almost all do, you don't have to be in the Battle of the Bulge to have banged up your spine. If you played college football, I hate to break it to you, but you are in line for a stage 4 degeneration disc in the lower part of your neck. I can almost guarantee it. Because you have 7 ligaments front to back in your spine. When you have a whiplash, you rip them. The second you rip those ligaments, what happens is your vertebrae now start grinding down your disc. When those discs get ground down, your body lays down more bone to fuse this unstable segment. Well, there is no pill that could fix that ligament. That's what I do. That's why I got so into it, what's called corrective chiropractic, x-ray-based chiropractic. Corrective things. So we shoot a set of x-rays. I want to see where the ligament's torn. We move the bone in a very specific way. We also do very specific ligament exercises. We do certain nutritional recommendations so that your body stops laying down inflammation and starts healing these ligaments, because you do not have to live with this. Now, I'm going to give you this neurological connection here. Actually, I said this ironically. I'm walking into the show. I'm talking to my electrician. And he's having heart issues, and he's an electrician having heart issues. I'm giving the electrician version of healthcare, which is funny because the nerve that controls your heart is a physical wire. It is a nerve. Your heart does not work by Bluetooth. It does not work by Wi-Fi. It is a physical wire, and we call it a nerve, and it is very sensitive. The research shows that the weight of a dime on a spinal nerve has the ability to shut down 50% function to an organ. Let me say that again. The weight of a dime on a spinal nerve has the ability to shut 50% function to an organ. So there's 2 really bad things that happen when you have whiplash, when you play football when you're a kid, you play soccer when you're a kid. Maybe you're like my wife, who was a cheerleader. She was the flyer, where they would throw her up in the air, and apparently like half the time they just miss them. And I didn't understand that until I got married. She's like, oh, I've had tons of, like, why would anybody do that twice? I don't get it. But she had all this trauma to her spine, and like so many people do. I shot my wife's x-rays. I've shot my dad's x-rays. My grandpa, I've seen his x-rays. I didn't shoot him because I wasn't a chiropractor. I didn't have an x-ray machine in a small town. But it's full of arthritis. My wife, you could see the torn ligament. My dad, you could see the torn ligament. We fixed those torn ligaments. My dad's 73. He went from 53 on medications to 73 on no medications, which, by the way, he went from 53 on medications to like 53 in 2 months on no medication, off of his medications. Let me make sure I'm saying that right. My wife, no medications, because we do things healthy, because the wire that goes from our brains can make it to our organs, to my heart, to my lungs, to my thyroid. That's how you get your body to heal, is you have to restabilize the ligament so your body stops laying down arthritis and stops pinching nerves. Guys, if you're hearing this right now, again, next segment, I promise, we're going to do an at-home test next segment of something that you may qualify to come in, and you may have ligament damage. 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That number is 615-606-1233. That's 615-606-1233. When you call, you got to leave your name, phone number, location. We'll call you back first thing Monday morning, if not sooner, to get you scheduled up. We've got Brentwood, Smyrna, Murfreesboro, Springfield, Lebanon, Spring Hill, Hendersonville, Gallatin, Hermitage, Bellevue, Dixon, Cookeville, San Jose Beach, and Palmetto, Florida. If you happen to be down there, 615-606-1233. When we come back, we'll do that at-home test, guys. This is the healthiest hour on the radio. I'm Dr. Ben. We'll catch you in a minute. How did I lose weight? And I did. Lean, right here. I did. I love this stuff. Listen, Brickhouse Nutrition been with me for a long time. So chatting with Miles, I'm up at like 235. True story, I never minded being 235, but you know what minded? My knees that were falling apart and my back. I'm like, I don't know what, before I started really lifting, probably about 190. So 235 was a lot. I said, I got to lose some LBs, Miles. He said, Dan, we're going to sick our team of docs and researchers on it, and we're going to get you a really good product because I don't want to take a lot of these needles and stuff. 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
1: Well, hello and welcome back to the Healthiest Hour on the Radio. I'm Dr. Ben, and this is the number one natural health show in Nashville. Guys, we're having a great show here. We are talking about a legacy of health. It's been fun talking about, hopefully you've enjoyed hearing from my experience and how we changed the legacy of health of my own family, my grandfather and my dad, myself. Fun fact, by the way, my oldest is 11. He's about to turn 12. And he's like a little nutrition expert, cracks me up. As much as he loves sugar, he's like, Dad, can you believe that? That's got, so many grams of sugar in it. And I love it, man. He's great. He's like, he did a whole thing at his school because his teacher just drinks Coke all day long and it drives him nuts because he knows how much sugar is in Coke, which, by the way, just do this math real quick. In a typical can of Coke, you're talking about 48 grams of sugar. How many teaspoons are in a gram? Mason, you know that? How many teaspoons are in a gram? Or how many grams are in a teaspoon, I should say. So if you had 48 grams, so you have a typical can of Coke, there are 4 grams of sugar per teaspoon. So if you have 48 grams in a Coke, you just drank 12 teaspoons of sugar, which is insane. You know, a 60-ouncer like a 20-ounce Coke, usually looking at about 64 grams of sugar. So it is a tremendous amount of sugar. Here's a fun fact. How much sugar are you supposed to have in a day? Added sugar, your adult male is around 39 grams of sugar per day. One can of Coke is 48. So as you can see, it's not good. Now, Diet Coke's even worse, in case anybody's wondering. Diet Coke's got aspartame in it. Aspartame is a chemical that actually, when your liver, processes it, it goes from aspartame to methanol to formaldehyde. That's actually how your body breaks it down. Formaldehyde, why does formaldehyde sound familiar? Because that's embalming fluid. So literally it's carcinogen. It's a known carcinogen. It causes headaches, causes migraines, causes all kinds of bad things. Well, that's okay, Dr. Ben. I do Coke Zero. Well, Coke Zero is sucralose. Sucralose is basically a 6-chain carbon sugar, but instead of having oxygen groups, you pull those off and you put chlorine into it. So now you're taking chlorine and putting it into your liver, which, is supposed to not affect you except other than all of the research that shows that sucralose messes you up. So, really ideally is we try to unaddict ourselves to soda and start to do more good healthy water and teas. There's a lot of, actually now that we live in a world where you can do poppy sodas and I can't remember all the brands of them now. There's a lot of good old soda alternatives. My family, we do like sparkling water with there's a natural thing called Stir. You can buy it at Publix and it's sweetened with stevia. And so you're taking like a sparkling water, like a, I can't even remember what the brand is, Waterloo, something like that. You just put a little bit of this, strawberry flavor in there, whatever. My kids love it. It's a nice little midday thing. And it's just got a little stevia in it and it's super healthy for you, which by the way, that leads me to the next thing. If that's interesting, what I just said to you is interesting. We have started a new academy online. It's free. 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It's completely free. And it's all the teaching like that. We've got a food universities on there. Every single week, there's a new teaching. Last week, I just did this whole teaching on your whole digestive tract. So if you're somebody who's dealing with things like ulcers and, gut issues, diarrhea, constipation, in the digestive tract, like how does it work? And then what do you do about it? So that's going to be the Well Health Academy. It's a freebie. I'm going to encourage you to jump in there. So, all right, I digress because that's what we do here on the radio. Mason, is we digress a lot. So we're talking today about changing your life. Why I'm a chiropractor? Why do I love it? Because we get to change people's lives every single day. And which, by the way, so you hear me talk about this. Some of y'all got to hear me talk about my grandfather, Battle of the Bulge, a war hero, World War II, Korean conflict, tough guy. My grandpa was like the athletic director for a school, football coach, basketball coach. My grandfather, Mr. Follis, he was like the rough and gruff guy of the school. He was the main guy that paddled the kids in high school. He's just a funny guy. But his health petered out on him. Like, he was like a feeble guy when he died. I mean, it was crazy. If you knew him when he was young, which I didn't, obviously I wasn't even born, but to what he was old, like, he was like a legend in his day, and then his body just started giving out. If you're listening to this and you feel like I'm on that track, you need to come see us. So I'm going to give you three calls to action here. Number one is, I'm going to encourage you to come to our office. This is what we do. We shoot a set of x-rays. We see, are your ligaments torn? If you've got ligaments torn in your spine, there is nothing you can take to untear your ligaments. What you need is a corrective chiropractic adjustment. We move the exact vertebra with the torn ligament, put it right in the back spot, or in the back spot, that's funny, right? So we put it into the correct spot. Then we work on the muscles, ligaments, and tendons so they can stabilize around those and stabilize and then scar down into its correct position so arthritis stops. So remember this. Some people say, I've got arthritis because I'm old. You do not. You have arthritis because you have old injuries. Full stop, period. That is the law. It's called Julius Wolf's law. I'm surprised that nobody teaches this, because this is what you should do. Everybody needs to get an x-ray. And I say that because even my grandfather, I've seen his x-rays. When you looked at my grandfather's neck, and I'll prove to you, by the way, I could prove to any person on this line, you come to my office, I can prove to you that arthritis has nothing to do with how old you are, only to do with your injuries, because I'll shoot an x-ray of your spine. You've got 24 discs in your spine. I may find that you have 2, 3, maybe even 4 or 5 discs that are like really thin, they're worn out, they're degenerated. But guess what I'm going to see for the other 18 to 22 discs? They're going to be perfectly healthy and perfectly fine. Guess what? Those discs are all the same age. Your discs are the same age. 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It's where the injuries are. We have to identify the injuries, and then we can fix the problem and change your life. That's what happened to my grandfather. So I've been promising this for 2 segments now. This is your at-home test. This is your test. If you fail this test, I'm going to encourage you to come see us at the office, or at least come visit us at wellhealthacademy.com and just get plugged in on your health. But here we go. Test number one, turn your head both ways. You look in the mirror, and it's real simple to do. Look in the mirror and turn your head, look all the way to the right and look all the way to the left. Now, while you're doing that, like, turn your eyes so that you can see. If it's one way can turn more than the other way, then you have a torn ligament issue. You have something is not right, to where your vertebra are not moving the way they're supposed to. They're stuck. That's where chiropractic comes in. Now, why that is a big deal is because if you don't know this, if you have that when you're 55, you should watch somebody who's 75 years old pull out of a parking lot. They have to like completely turn around in their seat to not hit the car behind them. Praise God for backup cameras, because you can barely turn your head. So you need to be able to be, when you're 80 years old, there is no reason you can't have one hand on the steering wheel, turn your head all the way to the right, over your shoulder, and look who's behind you so you don't hit somebody in your car. Okay? That is supposed to happen. If you're already having that issue, let's fix that now, because that is a huge scenario. That's a huge indicator that something's not right. Okay? So the turn and look behind you. Okay? Sorry, let me say that. The first test is it equal both ways? The second test is, can you turn and look behind you without moving your feet? Okay. This is where the waddle comes from, right? So if you can stand straight, your feet are straight, can you bend your whole spine and turn around and look behind you? You should be able to do that. If you have to wiggle your feet to see behind you, something is wrong in your spine. Okay. The third one, this is going to be a good test. And by the way, this is a test that I think is a longevity of life test. So pay attention really close here. If you put both hands on the counter and you pick up 1 foot for 10 seconds on each side, you should be able to stably stand there on 1 foot without feeling any wobbliness, instability. because that's going to be an instability of your pelvis. Because what happens is when you can't stand on one foot, that means there is a higher likelihood something's not right, that you have an imbalance in your pelvis and you're going to trip at some point. Because the number one thing, if you know this, a huge predictor of death is when you break a hip. Generally speaking, statistically speaking, if you break your hip within 6 months, you are no longer living. Okay. So that is a hard statistical fact. You break a hip within 6 months, you're no longer living. So if you can't pick up your one foot at a time and be very balanced and very stable, that's why we ask you to hold on to a counter. I don't want you to do this in the middle of your living room and then break your hip. Then that would not be good. If by the way, if that's it, then you pretend that you did not hear this test from me, but from somebody else. So if you can't do that, if you're unstable, then that is a huge sign something is wrong. And I'm going to recommend you come into the office. So again, I'm going to say it again. There's three things I'm going to recommend for you to do. Number one is I want to see if you failed any of those tests, you should come see us. Right? Be like my dad. Be like so many thousands of other patients. Come in, change your life. I'm going to read some testimonies here. 615. Normally it's $350 to get exam, consult, and x-rays. It's $40. We've only got a few spots left for this weekend. So you've got to call us up. 615-606-1233. That's 615-606-1233. We have offices all around Nashville. This is what we do. We are corrective offices. We shoot x-rays. This is what we do. But don't just take it from me. Here's a couple of testimonies. This is like literally this week in my Google, in my inbox. I got... Wow, this is from Kim E. Wow is all I have to say. I've not been adjusted so completely in a long time, if ever. From the moment I walked in the door, the staff was amazing and so very thorough. I slept through the night for the first time in weeks after my adjustment. You really feel these people care about you. Thank you all. That was a good one. Here's another one. This is my favorite one, by the way, from Sam. He said, I have listened to Dr. Ben of Well Healthy Chiropractic on 99.7 for years. I thought it has been over 30 years since I've been to the chiropractor. Why not go? I'm so happy I did. I saw my x-rays and Doc Moore, who's Brentwood, explained what was happening to my neck, my back. He is so knowledgeable and kind. 3 weeks into my treatment, I have no seasonal allergies or eye floaters. I was not expecting for that to take place. I'm thankful I have found Doc Moore and Taylor in my life. They are amazing people. Thank you. I recommend everyone should try out Well Health and Chiropractic in Brentwood. Guys, we got to go to commercial break here. But as you can see, guys, I'm not making it up. We really try hard because we want you to be healthy and well. We don't want you to fall apart. You're not supposed to. So if you're ready to come see us, please do. The number is 615-606-1233. Let's make that decision. Come on in. We would love to have you. We'll take great care of you for $40. Why not give it a try? 615-606-1233. Guys, I got to go to break. We'll come back. We'll keep talking about how we can get you healthy. This is The Healthiest Hour on the Radio. I'm Dr. Ben. See you in a minute.
6: How did I lose weight? 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I did. I love this stuff. 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
1: Hello, and welcome back to the healthiest hour on the radio. I'm Dr. Ben. This is the number one natural health show in Nashville. Guys, so glad that y'all been following this journey with us today. We've been talking about my grandfather, who was just this amazing war hero, and his body just fell apart when he got older because nobody did to him what I do to everybody in my clinics, which is to restore the health to their body and their spine. My dad was on that same path. And of course, I got a hold of him at 53 years old, adjusting his spine. We got the arthritis to stop. My dad, of course, I worked out with him this morning at the gym, or worked out. We didn't do the same workout. We saw him at the Y. My dad is very fit and healthy and trim. And, you know, just a normal guy, by the way. If you saw my dad, he said, that's a normal guy, 63 year old, they're 73 years old. Like, he's a healthy guy, bend over, do all his workout, can throw football still. You know, he does the things, right? And then, of course, me, I'm 44. You know, none of these issues, because I do the stuff we talk about, and I'm passionate about this for you, for your family, you know, because I want you to have better, to do better for your grandkids physically than my grandpa was able to do for me. He was just not healthy and well when he got to that age, the golden years, his retirement years. He gave them away because he didn't take care of himself to do the things that I'm going to recommend for you to do. So, and by the way, some of y'all are listening to this and you're thinking to yourself, man, I'm not, you know, I wasn't a World War II hero. My body's probably just fine. Listen, I'm telling you right now, most of our patients that come in are this. They're a 53-year-old accountant. They have a desk job. You know, they played football when they were in high school and nobody looked at their neck. Nobody looked at their back. And now, you know, they can't turn their head. They can't turn their neck. They can't back in the driveway. You know, it's hard to work. You know, that's the story that we hear a lot. So we don't want that to be you. 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It is for you. There's no pressure. There's no appointments. You can just go there and you can get the free things that I wish that somebody would have told my family, my grandpa, which, by the way, the stuff that I'm going to teach on Well Health Academy, this is what I do for my family. This is how we don't look like everybody else. My wife and myself, my kids, we're healthy. We're fit. If you saw us, you'd say, wow, that's a really young, healthy, normal family. That's great. That's the goal. Nothing perfect about us, but that is exactly what we are trying to achieve and what we want you to do. And so we put together the wellhealthacademy.com. You know, because here's the deal. My grandfather, he trusted the wrong voice. He was trusting his medical doctor every time he turned around for pills, medications. Ironically enough, he went to see a chiropractor that didn't shoot x-rays, that did just the little clicky gun thing. And, you know, I can't speak for that guy, but it was not corrective chiropractic. I can tell you that right now, because my grandpa, he didn't get fixed. And it frustrates the crud out of me. So anyways, I say that to say, if you're not ready to come in, that's great. Go to wellhealthacademy.com. It's free. Even if you want to come in, you should go. It's free. Which by the way, is super funny. We've got a Well Health show that we just started. It's a podcast, the video podcast that's on YouTube. And then we've got our Well Health Academy. So I is like the uncensored version. So every week I put a new thing on Well Health Academy, and I've got an AI like thing. Once I do my, you know, the podcast, and then I send the transcript through AI to say what I can and cannot say on YouTube, because YouTube censors you a lot. I'm not sure if you know that. And this last segment that I did, Mason, are you ready for this? 40 minutes and 22 seconds. One AI scrubbed it for me to. What is good for YouTube? Guess what I had left? 10 minutes. It took 30 minutes. So sent like I can't see on YouTube, which is so hilarious. Because if I wanted to sit here and tell you, I mean, Mason, you've produced me a couple times now. Like the health advice that I give is like, hey, eat good food. Hey, you should get chiropractic care. Hey, you should, you know, take some, by the way, very few vitamins and supplements. I do not sell many vitamins and supplements. Take just these small handful of things is going to be healthy for you. I'm not saying like, hey, if you have this problem, you should do self-surgery and cut your own leg off. Like I would never say something crazy like that. Yet I can't say anything that I do barely on YouTube without getting censored. So anyways, so that's that. You should go to wellhealthacademy.com. It's great. Made for you. Okay. So some of y'all probably listen to this and you're saying, okay, isn't some of this just old age? The answer is no. If age caused it, everyone your age would have it. So no, it's not just for old people. It's not your age. You go to the gym, you're going to see all takes in there. You're going to see, by the way, one of them is my favorite, is my dad, 73. He's in there, you know, lifting weights in the gym. And I say lifting weights, he's doing like the circuit thing. Like my dad's not somebody who's deadlifting 150 pounds. That's not what he's doing. He's doing the circuits and he's super healthy and he's great. And he's great with my mom. They drive around a 34-foot RV all summer. They're living their best life. And that's what I want for you, is to live your best life. By the way, guess how much money my dad doesn't spend on healthcare? All of it. Barely spends. I mean, he does the things to be healthy. Okay. So other question we get, why hasn't my own doctor mentioned this? Well, that's a great question. It's because that's not what they look at. Medical doctors don't look for your arthritis in your spine and say you should move the bone. That's just not what they do. It's not the lane they're in. That would be no different than saying, I don't understand why my dentist didn't ask me about my carburetor in my car. That's not what you went there for, right? Your dentist isn't trained in cars. Your medical doctor is not trained. Your cardiologist isn't trained in spines. That's not what they do, okay? Well, I've got stiffness, but I feel fine. Is that really a problem? Yes, that is absolutely a problem. If your spine, if you can't move and bend and twist and lift, like that is a problem. Well, it's probably just stiff. Mine's a muscle problem. I hear that all the time. Mine's not a bone, it's a muscle problem. Baloney. It's not true. I've adjusted thousands of people. As a matter of fact, the average chiropractor adjusts 100 people a week. I adjust 1,100 people a week. It's not a muscle issue. Almost never. Oh, I guarantee it's a muscle balance and stretch. I'm like, listen, there's a big difference between tight hamstrings and you can't turn and look over your shoulder. Those are two very different things. I'm not saying some of y'all don't need to flex, you know, get a little more flexible. That's not what I'm saying. But if your spine, if your vertebra in the wrong position, your hip gets locked, that is a joint issue, and joint issue doesn't respond to stretching. It's not how it works. We have to move the joint, and then the stretching happens. Now, sometimes there is a chicken and the egg. What happens first, the chicken or the egg? What happens? Did the muscle cause the bone, or the bone cause the muscle? You know, and the answer is, I couldn't really tell you, but when you move the bone, the muscle chills out. That's what I can tell you, okay? Anyways, last segment, I'm 74. Is it too late for me? Absolutely not, man. I love it. I just think that you should get it. You need to get in there sooner than later. Don't wait until you're 84 if you don't have to. But we have plenty of 84-year-old patients to come in. It's funny. We had tons of people that come in from the radio to see us. We love it. You'll get to see me. I do visit the clinics from time to time. So you'll get to see me in all the clinics. But I'll leave this. Karina, she just left us a review last week. 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If you are not motivated to do it for you, do it for your spouse, do it for your kids, do it for your grandkids, because they want you to be around. You do not want to be the person that's sitting in the chair and you're hearing your kids talking about you, about your health, how you shouldn't be driving, how you're, you know, you can't be walking because you're falling apart. Do something about it now. 615-606-1233, 615-606-1233. Guys, this has been a great show. Thank you so much for listening. As always, we are going to catch you next week. This has been the Healthiest Hour on the Radio. I'm Dr. Ben. We love you. Catch you next week.
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20: Rising Attention, I'm Paul Stevens, Fox News. A missile strike Saturday on an airport in Saudi Arabia's capital, Riyadh, killing 12 people, including an American, injuring more than 300 others. Fox's Trey Yingston, Tel Aviv, with the latest.
21: Iran-backed Houthi rebels in Yemen launched a missile attack against a Saudi airport, killing at least 12 people. The target was Riyadh's King Khalid International Airport. And we know at least one ballistic missile slammed into Terminal 3 as it was packed with passengers. First responders rushing to the scene in ambulances and helicopters, evacuating many of the hundreds who were injured. This was the second such attack in just 48 hours and raises questions about if the United States could come to the defense of Saudi Arabia and launch a new round of strikes against this Iranian proxy group.
20: And again, Fox's Trey Yinks there. Iran-backed Houthi rebels warning airlines and passengers to avoid Saudi airspace. President Trump approving emergency declarations for Florida, Georgia, and Alabama. The Gulf Coast now recovering from Hurricane Isaias. Fox Weather's Michael Estime with the latest from Gulf Shores, Alabama.
22: Cleanup efforts are still underway as powerful Hurricane Isaias made landfall just a few days ago as a powerful Category 2 storm. Winds over 100 miles per hour. We still have nearly a half a million folks without power right along the Gulf Coast. Today, tomorrow, days of restoration. The good news is, though, that the weather should hold up here in Gulf Shores where we're at right now. We're expecting more sunshine, temperatures in the mid-70s with a lower breeze. So for those workers that have to get up into the bucket trucks to restore power, I think that things are looking a whole lot better. In Gulf Shores, Alabama, Michael Estime.
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23: I'm WSMV4 First Alert Meteorologist Melanie Layden. Clouds are clearing west to east today with increasing sunshine. Temperatures in Nashville in the low to mid 70s this afternoon. It will get much hotter tomorrow and through the rest of this week. In fact, even record-breaking temperatures are possible. Highs will climb back to the upper 80s tomorrow, nearing 90 degrees Tuesday and Wednesday. Catch a weather update on the WSMV4 Weather App.
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26: All right, Roy Matlock Jr. here, and we are talking money, and today I'm going to kind of go down the path of mistakes that I see of, you know, over these many, many years of doing this business. I've been in the investment advisory business now for 41, actually almost 42 years, getting ready to be 42 years this November, and, you know, I see a lot of the same things, you know, when it comes to you know, the mistakes people make and the ones that do well, what they've been able to do. And so today I'm going to kind of hit that. I'm going to start with income and cash flow. Then I'm going to move into protecting what you have. And then I'm going to do some wind-ups that will have to do with, you know, waiting and timing and, you know, all that kind of stuff that, that people end up doing. But today, if you're listening, you can also listen to previous shows, roymatlockjr.com and the Roy Matlock Jr. Money Business Hour, which is our podcast, and we're getting a lot of feedback from that. And so anyway, so let's get started. And, you know, top 10, what I call financial mistakes and the fixes. And also, I want you to be thinking about the world today. And people are out there. They're fighting all these things. You know, we got inflation, you know, we got worry, we got all these different kind of things. So what if we can figure out a way to take the money worry off the table? That would be good. Would you agree with that? I think most people would. And so what is the first one? The first one is living up to your income. And so I meet with people and, you know, it's funny how I think back about stories, and I remember going in this guy's house one day, and this was when I was really kind of new, and this is back in the VCR tape days for all of you guys, and I noticed, I walked in, and this guy had the biggest collection that I'd ever seen of VCR tapes. He had it, I mean, his house. He had this big wall. It had every kind of every movie you could ever imagine. Okay, this guy had bought the tape, you know, when you could rent it back then, and he had bought them all. And I started looking around, and then, you know, I saw, you know, when it pulled in, it was like a new car. And I always used to, if I went into a middle class kind of neighborhood, middle upper or upper middle class, first thing I would do is I'm walking in, and me being a financial advisor, I used to go to their homes all the time. And so I would go in the home, and if I pulled in, there were a couple new cars. I'm like, oh boy, these people are broke. And so this time they had a couple new cars, and the guy had probably 500 videotapes. And we do the we meet and we talk, and of course, guess what? The guy was completely in debt. He had invested all of his income, as he thought he was investing, into something that had no value, that was going down in value. And maybe, you know, today, 40 years later, those tapes may have some value to it, but I didn't look at it that way at the time. And so the first thing you got to do is you got to think about, you want to create the gap between what you earn and what you spend. You want to pay yourself first. And when you pay yourself first, you want to put that money into things that grow. So you want to always be buying assets, not buying liabilities. Most people, when they get out there and they're in trouble, I see this, they have invested in their mind in liabilities. What is a liability? Well, first liability would be car payments and things like that, or items that you bought and you ended up buying them on your credit card. But other liabilities that I see that people don't think of as a liability is buying a home. So what is a home? Well, it is a cash flow drawer on your income. Now, does that mean it's not a good thing to do? But a lot of times people put too much into that kind of stuff. So what I've seen is people that are in great financial positions that are making $100K a year, and I see people that are in really bad positions that are making $500K a year. And it all gets back to the gap. And what are you doing with the gap between your income and your expenses? And so the first rule is stop living up to your income. All right. That's the first rule. And what you want to do is try with a goal, minimum goal of 10% between a profit. That would be the profit that you save of your work. So if you're making $100,000 a year, you need to be saving $10,000 a year and so on. And as you progress and you get more engaged in watching what you're doing, set a goal of 25%. And the first goal is always to get to $100,000 in savings. Good rule of thumb is about $500 a month for 10 years will get you there. So pretty much anyone could get to $100,000. And what's important about that $100,000 is that if it's invested, and we get market returns, which, you know, the S&P has done this forever, you're going to double your money about every 7 years. So that means that your 100 is 200, 400, 800, and so on. And so what's the key to this is you got to pay yourself first. So that's mistake number one, living up to your income. The next one is depending on one source of income. Maybe you have a job and your entire life is built, propped up on that job's income. So if that company goes under, all right, you got a problem. All right, if that income stops, you got a problem. So what I always do is tell people diversification. How do you diversify? Well, you diversify your income by having your job, your maybe a side business, that kind of deal. You have investment income where you save money and it's out there. You maybe have real estate. You maybe have different things that cause you to do that. Now, if you're a business owner, you need to diversify your income stream. How many different streams of income are you getting? Are you very customer concentrated, meaning you've got one big customer? All right. And if you lose that one big customer, you're in big trouble. And so you want to be thinking about diversifying your income streams. I want to have as many as I can. I look at, you know, my business. I've got my advisory business. I got my investment side. I got my insurance business. I've got my small business consulting that we do. I've got all these different avenues that I have. You know, I have reps that work with me. I do my own stuff. I've got multiple streams of income. So if any one thing happens that doesn't, you know, go in my favor, I've got multiple other things. Always remember, diversify your income, not just your investments. Also remember that if you're trying to get ahead financially, the one that has the most options in any decision is always in the position of control. So if you have many options, you don't have to put up with things you don't want to have to put up with. And the way you get those options is you go out and you diversify yourself, meaning diversify you incorporated along, and that is diversifying your income. My name is Roy Matlock Jr. If you're listening and you like the show and you'd like to talk to one of our advisors, you can reach out 615-843-2999. We'll help you implement a plan to get you financial independent. We'll be right back.
1: How did I lose weight? And I did. Lean, right here. I did. I love this stuff. Listen, Brickhouse Nutrition been with me for a long time. So chatting with Miles, I'm up at like 235. True story, I never minded being 235, but you know what minded? My knees that were falling apart and my back. I'm like, I don't know what, before I started really lifting, probably about 190. So 235 was a lot. I said, I got to lose some LBs, Miles. He said, Dan, we're going to sick our team of docs and researchers on it, and we're going to get you a really good product because I don't want to take a lot of these needles and stuff. You know what he did? He got lean. He got lean. I got lean using lean, L-E-A-N.

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2: How did I lose weight? And I did. Lean, right here. I did. I love this stuff. Listen, Brickhouse Nutrition been with me for a long time. So chatting with Miles. I'm up at like 235. True story. I never minded being 235, but you know what minded? My knees that were falling apart and my back. I'm like, I don't know what, before I started really lifting, probably about 190. So 235 was a lot. I said, I got to lose some LBs, Miles. 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
8: All right, Roy Matlock Jr. here, and if you're just tuning in, you're coming into the second segment, and today is the 10 mistakes that I see people make and how to fix them. And the first two that we talked about was, number one, living up to your income. In other words, when your income goes up, your spending goes up. You want to create gaps between what you earn and what you keep. That's called your profit on your effort, and you want to pay yourself first. So I always tell people, you know, just like you pay your electric bill every month, have an automatic draft coming out of your paycheck or your business account, whatever it may be, to where it's going into investments automatically. Number two is depending on one source of income. We talked about diversifying. You should always have something cooking outside of your regular job. If you have a job, if you have a business, you should have multiple income streams to where you are not dependent on any one customer or any one product or anything like that. You've got your main thing, but you also need to have other things. You have investment

0: 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Number three, you got to know your number. We call it the FIN number. The first, that is one of the numbers called the financial independence number. Just think of FIN. That's the amount of money you need to have. That's the number in order to be able to quit. Never have to worry about running out of money. And you live off of do-nothing money. I like do-nothing money. That means the money comes in and you do nothing. You can lay on the couch, watch TV, and the money comes in. That's called do-nothing money, and that comes from investment money. So we come up with a financial independence number. So let me give you an example. So I'm gonna throw, if you go to a little tool I like, I think it's really good. If you go to investor.gov, which is the SEC's website, and you go to their calculators. And I'm going to show right here the calculator. And so let's take a look, and we say, well, what is, you know, what are the goals, okay, that we have? And so I'm going to give you some examples. If you have a savings goal, so let's say you determine that your goal is to have $100,000 do nothing money for the rest of your life. And what you're going to do is you're going to give yourself 20 years to get there. Now, if you want 100,000, I always tell people just multiply whatever that number is by 20. That's a simple rule. You can do a little less than that, but 20, that would mean you need 2 million. And then if we go in and we say, well, what is 2 million 20 years from now? Dad, rule of thumb, about every 20 years, you need to make double that to keep up with inflation. So now you're sitting there and you say, my goal is 4 million. All right. So I go in there. It's a savings goal, 4 million. And I have $100,000 set aside right now, and I've got 20 years to get there, and I'm going to estimate on a growth investment, I'm going to get 10%. That's if it's invested. That's typically a reasonable rate of return if you're long-term investing. Let's see what it says. It says right now your financial independence number, all right, is, okay, you ready? It's $4,841 a month. All right. If you have 100 grand now and you want to do it in 20 years, you say, well, it may seem a little out there. So let's change that to 30 years. And at 30 years, we're going to up that inflation to 5 million. And then we're going to go in and we're going to take 30 years. And this is how time matters, and we're going to do that. Well, your financial independence number goes to 1649. All right. So now what we're doing is we're going in there and we're looking, okay, at, you know, what's our number, financial independence number. So we have a calculator. That's a calculator you can use. We also do it for you. If you meet with one of our advisors, we can help you do that. So that's your financial independence number. So now if you knew that your number was $1,649 a month, whatever that number is, then what you would then do is automate that. All right. And what I mean by automate it, you would have it automatically drafted out of your checking account or out of your retirement account through work, whatever it may be. And you say, what's my FIN? What's my financial independence number? Not knowing your number is the number one reason people don't make it. There's three numbers I always tell people. Number one number is pure survival money. All right. What is your survival number? Your survival number is the amount of money where you can have a roof over your head and eat, you know, have a car and pay your insurance and stuff like that. What is that number? And you come up and that's your first number. You say, hey, worst case survival number. What is my survival number? And I come up, well, that's 50 grand. All right. Then I got a lifestyle number that I, you know, would like to have, you know, to have a decent lifestyle. And then I have what I consider full financial independence number, where I get to do all the things I was doing when I was working, and I don't have to worry about it. So we have survival number one, lifestyle number two, retirement number three. Now, if I go in and I come up with that and I'm talking to you and I say, all right, let's get your number. All right, what's the worst case scenario you need to be able to survive? You say, I need 50 grand plus Social Security, whatever it is, 50 grand. All right. And we come up, we say, well, 50 grand's a million. And we have X number of years later to do that. Okay. And we come up with that number. We then have a lifestyle number. I'd really probably want to be about 75 grand. Okay, good. We'll do that. That's that number. And then all things the way I want them to be, 100 grand. That's what I want, 100 grand a year. So we can back that out with a number. Now, there's some other things you got to remember about that. If we take that same number that, you know, if we go back into our savings goal calculator and that $5 million and you got 30 years at 10% is $1,649. Well, what if you only get 7%? Well, you have to save $3,739. Now, you didn't have to work harder to get to save. You just had to save more. You're still working the same. You just didn't get your money working. Now, if you're over at the bank and I see people and let's say you're getting 3% at the bank, well, check this out. You're going to have to save, here we go, $8,300. Now, if you happen to get into an account that, you know, and I have funds that have done this that have averaged 12%, rather than $8,300, it's $691. So what are some of the keys to what you just heard? Number one is you got to get your money working hard for you, and you got to know what your number is. All right, so that's number three, not knowing your number. All right, so what we want to do is take advantage of knowing. All right, now let's keep going. Now let's get into savings and investing and debt. This is the next area, saving what's left. All right, so that's mistake number four, saving what is left over. Usually nothing is left over. All right, so one of the most important things you can ever do, and we have these things, I'll brag about one of my buddies who passed away. We met 40 years ago. All right. And, he was young and two little kids and getting started. And I was brand new. He was one of the one of my first few clients and just passed away. Anyway, he and his wife started saving $25 a month. Can you imagine that? 25 into a mutual fund. Eventually, ended up, becoming in a great position financially, but it started with automating. And so, those kind of things happen. So what we want to do is want to automate and we want to do it, automate savings and investing. That's your 401k, your IRA. Here's what I always do, fix our income, get our income stable. And then we want to get an automatic draft. Hey, worst case, let's get you a Roth IRA started, all right, and have it automatically directed into an investment. And if you can do something like that, you'll get excited about it. You save a little bit of money, and then you're going to get motivated to save more. So we don't save what's left. What we do is we save and then spend what's left. And that way, by investing that, you'll be in good shape. If you'd like to get a plan started, go to RoyMatlockJr.com. You can fill out a form, look at any of our stuff. We'll be right back.
1: How did I lose weight? And I did lean right here. I did. I love this stuff. 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
0: All right, we are talking today the 10 mistakes and how to fix it that I see after 40 years of helping people with their money and getting them in a great position. You know, one of the things that I always love doing is meeting with people. I had an appointment yesterday with a client, and we looked at what they had saved, and I said, okay, here's your worst outcome, 90,000 plus Social Security. This is the worst outcome for both you and your wife for the rest of your life. That's pretty cool, right? I mean, 90K plus your Social Security. I think they were having about $4,000 a month in Social Security. So 140K, worst case, that's pretty good. It's called winning. And the way you win is you do things like we're talking about today. And the first thing is we're coming back in from the break is you got to save in advance. You got to pay yourself first, not save what's left over. I love talking to people that are in sales. A lot of them, they say, well, my income's irregular. I say, okay, well, have you worked it out with the electric company and the mortgage company that you just pay when you have money left? No, people pay their bills. All right, well, you need to put that bill right in there for yourself and put it into retirement accounts and do that kind of stuff. So next one is carrying the wrong debt. So here's an example. Credit card, car payments, we call them bad debt, things that are tied to things that go down in value. Another way to look at bad debt is something you can't afford. So therefore, if you're in debt to the point, even if it's would otherwise be good debt, meaning tied to an investment or tied to your mortgage or something like that, if you have a hard time paying it, that's going to cost you the ability to invest money in other things. And so you want to always be lean and mean. Credit card, you know, some of them are 25% now. So it's hard to get ahead when you're doing that kind of thing. And so I always tell people, don't treat debt equally. There is good debt and bad debt. A lot of times you'll hear all debt is bad, or, you know, pay off your house and do all this kind of stuff. Guys, don't take that bad. That's just bad advice. If you've got a low interest loan on your house, it's almost like free money that'll never happen again. I know the interest rates, I think, hit the mortgage rate. The lowest rate became at like a 2.6% mortgage. Remember, if you pay your home off, the rate of return you're getting on the investment is the rate of return that the interest rate is on your mortgage. So if you have a low interest mortgage, man alive, don't be doing that kind of stuff. Also, when you pay your house off, here's the other thing that happens. If you want it back out, you get to borrow it back out at a higher rate. So think about this. If you pay down a 3% loan, you got 3% return. And if you want to get it back out, you do an equity line of credit at maybe 8. So just don't do that. That's not a good idea. I know you like to say my home is paid for, but it's just not the best way of doing it. So what we want to do is we want to think about getting rid of bad debt, only having good debt. What are some other examples of good debt? Good debt is a mortgage. All right. Hey, buy a house, get a mortgage. You're leveraging, you know, on that. You know, if you put 10% down on a mortgage or 20% down on a mortgage, you're controlling the entirety of the asset. So you're getting leverage. Good debt is buying a piece of equipment if you're a business owner and you can afford to do that and it makes you money. I put money back into my business all the time. And so typically, if you've been doing something for a long time and you're good at it, hey, you can, you know, when you can borrow money and do stuff like that. So what you want to do, though, is you don't want to get yourself in debt to things that don't have any return on it, especially things that go down in value. Oh, my goodness, that's just not a good way of doing stuff. Number six, taking the wrong investment risk. When I meet with people, first thing I do is I try to look at what they're doing. I want to get them saving money and doing things. But when I do an analysis of someone's finances, first thing I want to do is I want to say, hey, you know, what's their time horizon? When are they going to need this money? And if you want to know about being fully invested at the wrong time, just take a look at what the S&P 500 did from the peak in like 2006 before it hit the bottom. And then before, and how long it took before it came all the way back. And if you're at or near retirement, that's called bad sequencing of return risk. And you can literally, as a result of being too aggressive at the wrong time, you can put yourself in a bad spot. But then at the same time, if you've got a long time horizon and you have your money sitting in a bank account getting nothing, then you're having the exact same problem in a different way. And that is that now you're too conservative in a time period when you need to be aggressive. So let's take the two examples. You're too aggressive and you're retiring and you had a 2006, 2007, all the way to bottom out all during that time. And you saw a 42% drop and you're pulling money out. All right. And you had it all invested in the market and you're like, oh my goodness. And now it's dropped. You know, what I used to have a million. Now I've got 600,000 and I'm drawing on it. I'm having to live on it. I'm selling everything at a discount. That's a bad time. But let's say you're investing money on a monthly basis. Some of the best times that ever happened, all right, were was during the that period of time from the peak of 2006-7 all the way to 2012, because you're putting your money in every month. And as a result of it, you were getting dollar cost averaging and you were getting better returns because you were buying at a discount. All of your existing money eventually recovered. So there you go. So what we do is we put money in buckets. We have short-term money. That's your emergency fund. We have intermediate money, stuff, maybe money that we don't expect to use. I call it an opportunity account. It's not completely, in the market. Maybe it's in a balanced fund. That would be like a stock and bond fund where you're getting a better rate of return on your money than, say, a bank. But at the same time, you are having access to it. And then you get your long-term buckets. Those are your retirement plans. And you look at the time horizon, and we make a decision on that. So when I'm meeting with people, we're going to just take a look, and we match the money to the time frame. That's simple enough. Once you've won, don't put yourself in a position to lose. So what we're always doing is we're just thinking along where we want to go. Now, the next one that I run into, and this is number seven, is being underinsured. So let me give you some examples of underinsured: life insurance, disability income, home and auto, umbrellas, business insurance, beneficiaries, things like that. All right. So if we're going to pay a premium, we want to make sure that the premium is going to buy the benefit, right? So if you're looking right now and you haven't looked at your life insurance in the last two or three or four years, we've seen everything cost more money. And as a result of costing more money, it's possible that you're underinsured. And what that means is that you buy life insurance to protect an income. And if the cost of living has gone up and your insurance hasn't stayed up with that, you might want to consider looking at additional term life insurance to protect your income and the cost of, you know, the college education, all those kind of things, if something were to happen to you. Disability income is the same way. You want to make sure that you've got disability income in the event something happens to you. You know, your home and your auto are another type of insurance, and umbrella policies, liability policies are very important. So here's what I tell people when you look at any insurance, all right, the way you want to look at insurance is you're saying, what is it that I can't afford to take the hit? That's what I wanted to look at. Health insurance falls in there. How much is that number? What is that number that would hurt me? All right, I'm going to give you an example. I see people all the time. One of the number one mistakes we have when we see people with their liability coverage. So they will be shopping for the cheapest car insurance and the cheapest home insurance, and they'll have the least amount of liability coverage that there is. And the bottom line is if you wreck your car and by chance you didn't have insurance on it, it's not going to kill you. All right, you can walk, you can bum a ride. You know, it may bother you, but most people, an auto a car that is totaled is not life-changing. 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
0: All right, final segment. My name is Roy Matlock Jr. If you're just tuning in, this is the Roy Matlock Jr. Money and Business Hour. We're on, it seems like a lot. I mean, we're on the weekends, and we also have another show that we do. I do that with Tanya Escobel, and that is Real Money Radio. And we do that on Sunday mornings at 11 o'clock. And so look around. You'll find us all over the place when it comes to that. But you can also listen to the podcast and learn more. As we came into the segment, number seven is something that I see as your insurance is you're underinsured but maybe overpremiumed. And so I would encourage you to visit roymatlockjr.com. And we have a marketplace. And our marketplace is pretty much anything when it comes to life, health, property and casualty, all that kind of stuff. And we can go in and not shop your insurance. We have access to all the companies. But what we really do is we look at getting you a plan. We'll give you some examples. So let's say that you have a home and a car and you've got $20,000 in your emergency fund. One of the things that I see is I see people that have low deductibles, $250 deductibles, or maybe they got a car that's not that valuable, or if they could take the hit and they carry collision on it and stuff like that. I see that all the time. And so one of the things that I will always do is take a look and say, what is, you know, if you, I mean, took a $20,000 hit right now, you've got 30 in your emergency fund, 20 in your emergency fund, would it devastate you? You say, no, it'd bother me, but I mean, it wouldn't devastate me. Then why do you have a $250 deductible on your, or $500 deductible? Let's get a $5,000 deductible or whatever it may be. And then let's take that money that you just saved and let's put that into an umbrella policy and get you a couple million dollars of liability and we're okay. Now we're doing good. So what that does is protect you against the big hit would be one example. Or let's take a look if we're buying health insurance. I see a lot of self-employed people that, you know, they're out there and they, especially if they come from a job, you know, to where the benefits or, you know, you go pay $20 to go to the doctor and stuff like that. And then they get the sticker shock and the sticker shock is, oh, it's $1,600 a month, you know, for your health insurance. And so what I always tell people, I've done this for many, many years is, I've always had high deductible plans. I've always negotiated in advance to pay cash. When I walk into a doctor's office or if I got to get a procedure done, I'll give you one example. I had an MRI on my hand and needed to be done. And I said, how much? And they said $1,700. Well, my deductible was $7,500. So that means I was going to pay the entire, you know, $1,700. What's your cash price if I pay you right now? All right, you ready for this, guys? $450. So I got a 75% discount just by paying them cash right off. And so I've done that stuff. I'll tell you how long it goes back to doing that. I've been self-employed forever. I negotiated my 34-year-old daughter. Today is 34. I negotiated cash in advance, the labor and delivery cost, and had the same kind of thing going. And I did that with a hospital in advance, paid him cash, cut my cost gigantically. And so those are the kind of things that you do when you understand. So what I do is I always take as much risk that as I can on my insurance to make sure that I'm not over premiumed. And then at the same time, if the big hit happens, I'm covered. So I'll give you one more example, term life insurance. If you have people dependent on you, you can get the most amount of money for the least premium dollar by buying term insurance. You can literally buy, you know, somebody, a young couple, can 30 years old, can buy $1 million for probably 50, 60 bucks a month, something like that. No reason not to do that. And so you want to make sure that you do those kind of things. Anyway, we have a marketplace. If you want to find out more about any of this and actually get advice, go to roymatlockjr.com and we'll look at all of your insurance. And hey, bottom line is let's get you better coverage and cut your and put it in the right place. Maybe cut your costs, but the main thing is make sure you're covered. We would take a look at your beneficiaries. I can tell you horror stories about beneficiaries from retirement plans and stuff like that. I remember one time, you know, a person got divorced and the beneficiary never got changed and the guy died. And the beneficiary was the ex-wife. And so there's all these different things that happen that if you don't pay attention, and that's what we do as a financial advisory firm, we pay attention. We do things just like, you know, if you're out there and you're busy working, doing everything that you do, stick to what you're good at. And a lot of times it makes more sense to offload it to people that do this for a living. And that's what we do. So anyway, number 8 is tax prep instead of tax planning. Tax prep is what they do at the end of the year. You file your taxes. Tax planning is you make decisions prior to. I'll give you some examples. You know, your retirement plans, you know, are we going to do a Roth or are we going to do a deductible retirement plan? Well, that depends. Depends on what we expect your income to be later. You know, I always tell people if you're at the peak of your income, very good likelihood taking a deduction is better now because your rate could go down. And if it does go down, you can always do some conversions later. And so we look at that. We decide which retirement plans make sense. I had someone call me this week about asking me about what is a cash balance plan for self-employed individuals. Should I do a SEP or a solo 401k? All those different things. And it really depends. And that's where you go in and you look at the tax consequences. You look at your business structure. Should you, you know, have an LLC? Should you, you know, take K-1 income over and above your maxed out Social Security? These are all things that you do to plan taxes. I've run into people that have had people do their taxes for years and have never been looked at. I get the tax return the first time and I'm like, why didn't you do this? Why didn't you do that? Why didn't you do this? Why didn't you do that? And the next thing you know, we're saving them thousands of dollars a year, getting much better. So what you want to do is always remember that in anything you do, I don't care what it is, there are A players and there's C players. And if you're out there right now and you think you have a C player, maybe it's a financial advisor or a tax person that's just doing, you know, taxes. Okay. In other words, tax prep after the fact, or you want somebody that can do it in advance, you should call us. We have connections with every one of these type of areas. You've got your key people. You got a financial advisor. You got your CPA, and you got your attorney. Those are things that we do. All right. So it's not what you make; it's what you keep. And in many cases, your taxes are the most expensive bill you have. If you're making a decent income right now, and you look at the amount of tax that goes in, why do you want to pay it? You know, it's funny. I hear, wealthy people don't pay taxes. Yeah, they do, but they just don't pay as much as, you know, they don't pay any more than they have to. And in many cases, they figure out ways to not pay much at all. And it's not like they're doing something illegal. It's called looking at your bills. What's your biggest bill? Oh, it's my tax bill. Let's figure out how I can cut that. Other people look at it and say, well, let me cut my electric bill by turning the air down or air up or whatever it may be. And so that's how that works. All right, let's go to number 9. Plan in advance. Fail into plan for money in motion. So here's what happens. Money is always in motion. One of the things that I have always believed is this, that if you're listening to my radio show or podcast, or if you're on my email newsletter, which you can get by going to roymatlockjr.com, if you are listening or reading any of the things I do, here's what I do. I just put education out there. My idea is educate, educate, educate. If you meet with us, you're going to be ahead of the curve because you've been educated and you've been listening, and that's good. And then from there, we provide advice. And the advice is personal. The education is broad. And so you understand what a mutual fund is. Well, let's talk about advice. Which one should you have? All right. And what makes sense? And so, but money in motion is always going to happen. You're going to have life happen. You're going to retire, change jobs. You may have a 401k that's sitting out there that is not being watched from a previous job. You may sell a business. You may get married. You may get divorced. You may have a kid. Somebody dies and you receive money. There's all these things that are happening, and that's when you need to have a plan. So if you're sitting there right now, I think right at this moment, I've got three clients currently where a family member has passed away and they're getting ready to receive. Two of them are having houses that are being sold, and the other one is receiving a lump sum. What are you going to do with it? All right. So you got to understand this is what happens. But the biggest mistake that I see is procrastination. I've always said this, you know, you're waiting until the timing is right. You're waiting until Trump ends the war. Okay. Or you're waiting till the midterms, or you're waiting until the market goes up, or you're waiting until the market goes down. You're waiting on interest rates to go down. You're waiting on interest rates to go up. You're waiting, you're waiting, you're waiting. So one of the things I've always said is this, if you're thinking about, you know, should you do something? You're always doing something. Just remember that. If the money's sitting in the bank, that's a financial decision. If the money's sitting in one stock, it's a financial decision. I always have said this. If it's in one property, it's a financial decision. And so you can't not make a decision. So let me give you an example. So the way you should always look at this in making choices on your money, you say, well, if the money was in the bank, sitting right now, if I had this 500 grand sitting in the bank right now, would I put it in one stock that I already own? Would I buy that one stock? Probably not. All right. Would I buy that rental property that I've been thinking about getting rid of? If I didn't have it, would I do it? Would I buy it? Would I have that inherited property over in somewhere in North Carolina that I never see? If I had the cash, would I go put it there? And you probably say no. So all these decisions are things that, you know, are waiting. And not only are they waiting, they're very stressful to people. And so what I like to do is take a look and say, okay, you come to me and we take a look at everything you're doing. I don't care if you've got this house there and if you want my advice, I'm very unemotional. I say, now I get rid of it, or I keep it, or I do whatever, or you've got this property or whatever it may be. 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We want to have a plan. 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And if you would like our help, visit roymatlockjr.com, schedule a 15-minute call. Thanks for listening.
1: 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I never minded being 2:35, but you know what minded? 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
7: An airport terminal in Saudi Arabia struck again. I'm Carmen Roberts, Fox News. That just a day after a major strike on the airport in Riyadh killed 12, including an American, and injured more than 300, some critically. The Iran-backed Houthi rebels claimed responsibility today for the attack, and three others last week. Fox's Trey Yinks has more from Tel Aviv.
8: The target of that attack, the King Khaled International Airport. We do know one of those ballistic missiles slammed into Terminal 3 as it was packed with passengers. First responders rushing to the scene in ambulances and helicopters, evacuating many of the hundreds who were injured. This was the second such attack in just 48 hours and does raise questions about if the United States could come to the defense of Saudi Arabia and launch a new round of strikes against this Iranian proxy group. Condemnation for the attack has poured in from world leaders and officials, including Secretary of State Marco Rubio, who said in a statement, these reprehensible attacks demonstrate a blatant disregard for innocent civilian life.
7: The Houthis are warning airlines not to use Saudi Arabian airports, and the group's been trying to disrupt crude oil shipping through the Red Sea. Hurricane Isaias hit the Gulf Coast this weekend, leaving death and destruction in its path. And Fox's Jonathan Siri is in Florida with details on the aftermath.
9: President Trump has approved emergency declarations for Georgia, Alabama, and Florida to free up federal resources to deal with the disaster response. The storm also toppled trees onto houses. Fallen trees are blamed for at least three storm-related deaths in Florida and Alabama. Two victims killed in their homes, a third in a motor vehicle, and a fourth death involved the man in Pensacola. He succumbed to carbon monoxide running a generator inside his garage.
7: And the remnants of Isaias are pouring rain on the Northeast today, could cause more flooding across the Mid-Atlantic. 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
11: I'm WSMV4 First Alert meteorologist Melanie Layden. Clouds are clearing west to east today with increasing sunshine. Temperatures in Nashville in the low to mid 70s this afternoon. It will get much hotter tomorrow and through the rest of this week. In fact, even record-breaking temperatures are possible. Highs will climb back to the upper 80s tomorrow, nearing 90 degrees Tuesday and Wednesday. Catch a weather update on the WSMV4 weather app.
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12: Welcome back, listeners, and welcome to the new listeners. This is Dr. Brian Foley, your natural health care doctor, also known as your advanced clinical nutritionist, DC. I've been doing this on Monday. It'll be 38 years. Yes, 38 years in the natural health care field, helping people take their first step on their journey to better health. And guess what? I could help you too. And we'll get into that here in a little bit. But you are listening to the longest running live healthcare show in Nashville. Been doing this for, like I said, many years. If you're tired of being tired, it might be your thyroid and adrenals that holds the clue. So we're going to be talking about thyroid and adrenal issues here today. We have a lot of things to go over. For those new listeners, I just want to tell you how unique and different my office is compared to a lot of advanced clinical nutritionist DC's offices, I guess, or you could call them functional doctors or your alternative doctor. So all those are okay to use. But we use a technique in our office. It's called nutritional response testing. It's a way to read the body in real time. The body's going to tell you what's wrong with it if you know how to read it. And here's the definition of nutritional response testing. It's unique because it identifies the underlying causes, the environmental stressors that are negatively affecting your body, and then corrects these through a safe, natural, nutritional means so your body can repair itself to attain and maintain a more optimal health. Yes, your body can heal, it can repair, it can keep you healthy. Your body does not want to be sick, believe it or not. Your body has one purpose, and that is to survive, right? So if your body's trying to survive, it wants to survive at 100%, right? You should be like a well-oiled machine, just clicking away, doing well. But here's one of the problems is our food supply. Standard American diet. I guarantee you, if you're eating a standard American diet, I will see you sooner or later. So what's wrong with the standard American diet? Well, it's high in sugar is the main thing. Carbohydrates, simple carbs. Now, there's two types of carbs. There's simple carbs, and then there's complex carbs. Complex carbs are found in things like fruits and vegetables. Simple carbs are grains. Now, it doesn't mean you can't have any of those, but your body can only handle 75 carbs per day. Guess what? The American public is eating 400 to 500 a day. Well, what happens to all those extra carbs? Well, they're sent to your liver, changed to triglycerides, and stored as fat. So when you eat over that 75, and most people think that they're eating fairly well, but once we get into the office, we also counsel people on how to eat right and that kind of stuff. And we start working with that. We find the weakest area of their body, nutrition-wise. And what is the weakest area of their body? Well, we call it the priority, and we find it with the nutritional response testing. If we can find the underlying issue of a problem, the beginning of the problem, the cause of the problem, and we can fix that naturally with nutrition, you would improve, right? So that's what we do at our office. And here's the other problem. A lot of people say, oh, I take supplements. They're taking boxes and bags full of supplements. They bring them into our office all the time so we can test them. There's a certain way to test on that. But are you taking the right supplements? Not only that, is your body absorbing those? Most people don't know this, but most of the supplements on the open market, 99% of all supplements on the open market are made in a lab. So those are synthetic, right? We're not all lab rats. We're not all taking all this synthetic vitamins all the time. Unfortunately, we are, but I'm saying we shouldn't take all those. They're good for short-term bursts. They can fill the need for a short time. But when you come to my office, you get real supplements, whole food, genuine replacement parts, we call them. They're coming from the ground, and that's where food comes from. You know, the American topsoil is 1 to 2 inches thick. That's where all the nutrients come for the plants that they're growing. Well, the companies that I work with is called Standard Process. They're up in Wisconsin. They own 880 acres of certified organic ground. Their topsoil is 3 feet deep. Yes, next year they will be have been doing this, growing supplements, for over 100 years. They're the largest organic farmers in the world, and they know how to organically farm, meaning they don't use chemicals. Well, how do they keep the bugs off? Well, I was up there several times, and it's birds, believe it or not. They make sure that they have plenty of these birds that love insects, and they're flying all over the place. They're eating insects like crazy. They'll also grow acres of plants, and then they plow them under, because that's the way they get fertilizer. That's the way they get 3 feet of topsoil. So here's how we view the body at my office. You're going to have things in your environment that cause problems. We call them environmental stressors. Whether you know it or not, you're being affected by your environment. So these environmental stressors will cause nerve interference between the brain and the body. That causes the body to malfunction, right? And you might not even know it. Like people with high blood pressure, high cholesterol, high blood sugar, did they know it before it was diagnosed? Probably not. A lot of these are asymptomatic, meaning that you don't have a pain, or the body doesn't give you a signal that something's wrong, but you're malfunctioning. Your body is malfunctioning, and your body's no longer at ease. It's at dis-ease, right? So this malfunction and dis-ease can go on for years. It's called homeostasis. Like I said, your body doesn't want to be in pain. It wants to correct that. So we're always trying to balance out the body through homeostasis. To get high blood pressure, high cholesterol, high blood sugar, it takes about 10 years of that going on. Finally, after 70% of the tissue is damaged, you start getting symptoms. So if you have symptoms right now, right today, we already know 70% of your tissue is damaged in that area. Now, what area would that be? Well, it depends on the person, depends on the condition. That's why we use the nutritional response testing to find out what area. And it could be adrenals, it could be your thyroid, could be your liver, could be your intestinal tract. There's all kinds of things that get checked when you come to my office to have that checked. Now, speaking of checking, we do have a exam if you would like to come in and see what condition your condition's in. If you're tired of being tired, we'll be evaluating your thyroid, your adrenals. They may hold the clue to why you're tired, but you can come in for a full functional exam. So you actually get 2 visits on this. It's $69. The normal cost on that is $368. But for 2 visits, this is our radio special. We're also going to give you a blood test. It's called the MVX blood test. And what that MVX blood plus test does is it helps identify a person at risk before a disease develops. And the plus part of it tells us, are you absorbing? Wouldn't it be nice to know if you're absorbing the food you're eating, the supplements you're taking? That would be. That'd be a good thing to know. So if you want to come in, have a full functional exam, all you do is call this number, 615-333-0021. That's 615-333-0021. Leave your name and number, and we'll have somebody give you a call. Now, we're only taking the first 5 callers, so we're limiting this to the first 5 callers, 615-333-0021. And that's for your 2 visits, functional exam, plus your MVX plus blood test is what it's called. And the MVX stands for Metabolic Vulnerability Index. And we'll be running on that.

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0: listeners. This is Dr. Brian Foley, your natural health care doctor, also known as your alternative doctor, also known as your fix-it doctor. That's what my patients say. Oh, you're the fix-it doctor. All right. Well, really, I'm an advanced clinical nutritionist, DC. And what we do in my office is we see people with all kinds of health problems, and we handle them naturally. Yes, with real nutrition, genuine replacement parts. We've been talking about why my office is unique and different. And if you continue doing the same thing over and over and expect a different result, what do they call that? Insane. Okay, so you should make a change. If your health isn't where it needs to be, why not take a look? Why not see what alternative areas might help you? Because if you're already having symptoms, we know about 70% of your tissue is damaged already. And when we say damaged, it means it needs nutrition. That's how your body heals, repairs, rejuvenates. If you don't have the right nutrition, you'll never get well. Now, we can artificially get rid of symptoms by medication, but medication doesn't heal the body. Medication works with what it's supposed to do, whatever it's designed to do, but it bypasses the body. It bypasses the body and does what it needs to do. It's not healing the body. Sure, we can make numbers look great. We can make all kinds of things happen, but let's heal the body. Now, I have nothing against medicine, except maybe it's overutilized. But medicine buys us time in my office. So we certainly wouldn't want people coming in with high blood pressure, high cholesterol, high blood sugar. But let's build underneath that. Let's make sure that we handle what is causing that. There has to be something that's causing it. At one time in your life, you didn't need that medication, right? Well, I'll be 69 next month, and guess how much medication I'm on? Zero. Zero medication. So, I had a physical earlier this year, just a short story here. I had a physical earlier this year, and he's doing the medical thing, and he's checking my EKG and all that, and he goes to say, hey, okay, so tell me, what kind of medicine are you on? What kind of medication are you taking? And I says, I'm not on any medication. He goes, what? How old are you? And he goes, oh, that's very unusual. So I guess that is unusual because the average person in America over 65 years old is on 4 to 5 medications. Yes. So it is doable. You can do it. And I'm doing it. I never even thought about it until people started bringing it up. I just thought, okay, well, that's what the way it is. And it should be the way it is. So if you're having symptoms, we know 70% of the tissue is damaged. We need to do a functional evaluation. We got to get that brain and body communicating. We got to bring function back to your body. And then if your body brings the function back in, your body's at ease. And guess what? Your health goes up. So that's what we want to do at my office. That's what we're gearing to do at my office. Again, there's a couple of barriers to healing. One I already mentioned. It was called blocking. Well, there's one other one we check on everybody, and that's called switching. So here's the two problems we have. And unfortunately, you will never know if you are blocked or switched. But switching, this occurs when the nervous system is confused and sending confusing nerve signals to various internal body organs and systems. Someone who is switched may recover, then relapse, or can experience the opposite result. The body should be getting better, but instead it gets worse. Yes, and you might have experienced this for yourself. Somebody maybe said, hey, take this. This made me feel better, and it made you feel worse. I can guarantee you, you're switched. Now, how do we figure this out? Through nutritional response testing. How do we fix it? We fix it with real food, genuine replacement parts. We call them supplements, but they're whole food. They're not synthetic vitamins. Synthetic vitamins we can use for short terms, for short bursts. If you want to pump up your immune system, you're going to be traveling or something like that, you could take your what they call vitamin C. It's really synthetic vitamin C. It's ascorbic acid. That's the active portion of vitamin C. Now, when I give you vitamin C from my office, it's true vitamin C, like you'd find in an orange. But we'd want to use that for short purposes, like traveling, pumping up the immune system when the weather changes, those kind of things. It's not long term. We use genuine replacement parts. Now, our purpose is not to get you on supplements and have you have a ton of supplements. Our purpose is to supplement a good diet. You do have to have a good diet. There's one thing that will slow us down or stop us from getting the results you want, and that is bad food. All right, and when we talk about bad food, we're talking about carbohydrates and sugar. So carbohydrates, just another way of saying sugar. The standard American diet is high in sugar and low in fat. For some reason, fat has gotten a bad name. Fat does not make you fat, okay? It does not also give you high cholesterol. Guess what gives you high cholesterol? Sugar, carbs. You can check it several ways. We do blood tests. We check it with the triglycerides. We check it with the A1C. We check it with the glucose, which is a spot shot of your blood sugar that day that you had the blood test done. We also do a insulin resistance score. Insulin resistance is the first step towards diabetes. And by the way, they predict that diabetes is going to double in the next 10 years. That is outrageous to me to think that that's going to double in the next 10 years. It's because food companies know that sugar is addictive. It's as addictive as cocaine, believe it or not. And we get people in, they say, I can't get off of sugar. I have to have that sugar. Well, if you're craving sugars, there's something wrong with your body. Your body is trying to get quick energy. That's a red flag right there that, hey, why would you crave sugar if your body is good and healthy and has all the energy it needs? You wouldn't. But your body wants quick energy, and it'll do anything it can to get that energy up, to keep you going. Remember, your body has one purpose, and that is to survive. So what happens is people, they come in, and we start working with them. We start getting the right supplements, the right genuine replacement parts in, and they slowly break that habit of needing sugar because their body is now making the energy. The number one thing we find that that causes people to be tired, worn out, is your adrenal glands. Now, your adrenal glands, you have two of them. They sit on top of the kidneys. They're like the carburetor. They got to keep everything going. And don't ask me why now. It wasn't really a huge problem in the past, but now it seems to be a big problem is your adrenal glands. Now, if you want to get your adrenal glands checked, your thyroid checked, or your whole body checked, all you have to do is come and have a full functional evaluation. It's $69. We're going to throw in the MVX Plus blood test, which helps identify a person at risk of getting diabetes, heart disease, fatty liver, insulin resistance, high cholesterol, before the disease begins. You can't beat this, folks. $69, the normal fee is $368. Call this number, 615-333-0021. That is my office number, 615-333-0021. And leave your name and number, and somebody will give you a call back. And we're only taking the first five callers, by the way. We run a very busy practice, and we have enough room for five callers this week. 615-333-0021. All right, so your adrenal glands, they're the number one thing that I find in my office that we have to fix. Now, most people don't even know or haven't even heard of their adrenals. Well, again, you have two of them. They sit on top of the kidneys. They're the ones that give you energy during the day. They're the ones that keep you sleeping at night. You don't hear a lot of people talk about them because there's not a lot of medication for them unless they're totally exhausted. You can't live without your adrenals. If they took both your adrenals out of your body, guess what? You would die. They have to replace what the adrenals do with medication, but again, that's way down the line, and that's only at high-risk individuals. Other than that, there isn't anything other than genuine replacement parts to overcome adrenal fatigue. The adrenals also are known as your stress glands. You've probably never been under any stress. Wow, I'm being facetious there. All right, let's take a short break. We'll be back after the break.
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0: 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We're also on Instagram at Dr. Brian Foley, BRIANFOLEY. We're all over the place here. But mainly we're here on the radio. Now, I do want to give you a success story here. This is somebody that came in. Their energy levels were horrible. And this is what they wrote. I had so little energy, I would rest and nap every chance I could. At night, when I laid down to sleep, I could hear and feel my heart racing. I was concerned that I was on the verge of a heart attack or stroke. I woke up numerous times that night. I could feel the adverse reaction to sugar high, then plummet energy levels. I have a renewed sense of vigor right now. I now have more energy to accomplish new projects that I've been ignoring before. My sleep is so much better, and I no longer have a racing heart. Oh, yeah, and naps? I don't need them anymore. There you go. That was on our program for about, 8-9 weeks, and turned her life around. So, if that sounds familiar, if that sounds like that could be you, then you do need to come in and have a full functional evaluation done, a nutritional evaluation. There's nutritional problems there. That number, if you want to come in and have that done, plus you get your blood test, your MVX plus blood test, that number again is 615-333-0021. All right. Also, I want to announce that we do have a workshop coming up. It's going to be this coming Saturday, October the 17th. Boy, this month is about half over. If you're concerned about your skin, you have skin problems, you want to have some anti-aging actions going on, you want to look younger, you want to get your skin healthy, it starts at 10 a.m. It's absolutely totally free, October the 17th, which is this Saturday. It's free. All you have to do is reserve your seat. We expect this to fill up fast. So you call that same number, 615-333-0021, and say, hey, I want to come to the skincare workshop. Also, you're going to learn a lot about nutrition, skin, how to look good, and not only look good, but feel good too. All right, we were talking about the adrenals. And again, unless you listen to this show, you probably don't hear a lot of people talking about adrenals. That's because there's not a lot of medicine for it. You have to have nutrition to fix your adrenals. I'd say about 80% of the people that come in with high blood pressure, 80% of them, it's their adrenal glands that are causing it. It's one of the underlying issues. If you have high blood pressure, it's going to be your adrenals. This is what I find at my office. Adrenals, most of the time, it could be your kidneys. Your kidneys are a silent killer, so to speak. There's not a lot of pain receptors in your kidneys. So you could have kidney disease and not even know it right now. I don't know how many people we do a blood test. There's a blood test. It's called the GFR, and that tells us your kidney filtration rate. But there's a blood test, then it's called the GFR. And I don't know how many people come in or we run the test and we say, hey, you have first stage kidney disease or second stage kidney disease. Has any doctor ever told you that? And they say, no, nobody's ever said anything. That's because they don't have the tools to fix this stuff, okay? And then your liver. Your liver can be involved in that. Your liver gets congested and it takes more pressure to push that blood through the liver. So adrenals affect a lot of things. They also help to close. One of the tests that we do is called the heart sound recorder, and we're listening to the valves opening and close, and we get four graphs. You have four valves in the heart. We get four graphs, and they should look a certain way, and if they don't, that's a nutritional deficiency. But the adrenals, you can also see adrenal fatigue on there because they help to close the valve. And if they lose that control over the valves, the sound is louder, so you get a larger mark on the graph. So you can see if you have adrenal fatigue, and then you can tell if the heart's getting all the nutrition. All nutrition is going to go to your heart first. Your body will do everything it can to keep that heart going. So if it's missing in the heart, we know it's missing elsewhere in the body too. So your adrenal glands, again, just to recap here quickly, you have two adrenal glands. They sit on top of the kidneys. They're the ones that they're kind of like a carburetor. They got to keep a lot of things going. And that success story that I read about the racing heart, most people think they're having heart problems. It's really what I find is that it's the adrenals driving the heart. It's not a heart condition. It's the adrenals. They're exhausted. They're trying to kick in. They're trying to do things. Your adrenals, your heart, and your lungs, and your thyroid are intimately involved. You affect one, it's going to affect the others to some degree. How long that goes on, who knows? If you're in homeostasis, you might not even know what's happening. Even if your blood test says your thyroid is good, okay? There's a whole nother set of numbers. We use functional numbers or healthy numbers. What most doctors are looking at are laboratory numbers or disease numbers. They want to know, do you have a disease? Or are you out of the laboratory range? Why? Because they can give you medicine then. All right. Why would they give you medicine if you were in range? But you could be out of the functional range, but still in the laboratory range, if that makes any sense. So we do the same blood tests that any other doctor would do, but we look for healthy numbers. We're not looking necessarily at laboratory numbers. So your adrenals are also known as your stress glands, and this doesn't matter what kind of stress. It could be emotional stress. It could be physical stress. It could be perceived stress. It beats up the adrenals all the time. So we want to find out, do you have adrenal fatigue? Now, there aren't a lot of good tests out there. Before I get into some of these symptoms that you may have if you have adrenal fatigue, the adrenal glands make a hormone called cortisol. Cortisol runs on what they call a circadian rhythm. In other words, your cortisol should be high in the morning when you wake up, should drop a little bit at lunch, drop a little bit more at dinner, and be at its lowest at bedtime. But if you're one of those people that have a hard time getting up in the morning, oh, I just hate getting up. I could sleep for another 2 or 3 hours. Your cortisol is pretty low in the morning because your cortisol should be up. You should be popping out of that bed ready to face the day, ready to go out and kill something, right? If you are one of those night owls, you know, the best time of the day is when I should be sleeping between 10 o'clock and 2 in the morning. You're cleaning the house, you're watching TV, you're getting all those things done that you should have got done during the day. Why? Because your cortisol is too high. It should be the lowest. You should be tired, worn out, and want to go to sleep. So right there and then, you know you have an adrenal problem. But if you go to most doctors that aren't trained in that, they won't know what to do. They'll just be doing all kinds of stuff. Who knows what they'll do? But what we want to do is if your cortisol is too high, we want to target that, bring it down. If it's too low, we can target that with nutrition and push it back up. So some adrenal symptoms that you may be experiencing could be, and this is a long-term problem, you get this pendulous abdomen. In other words, it's kind of hanging over your belt, right? That's called a pendulous abdomen. It's usually due to adrenals. When your adrenal glands are exhausted, fatigued, tired, worn out, you start gaining weight in that midsection, that spare tire. That's a telltale sign of adrenal issues when you start doing that. You can get what they call a buffalo hump. Now, I have a lot of people, for women mainly, they come in, they go, I have this fat pad behind my neck right up in here. It's been there for years. That's an adrenal issue. Adrenals have to be handled. It doesn't matter how much exercise you do. It doesn't matter how much adjustments you get from your chiropractor. It's not going away until you get your adrenals handled. How about skinny legs and skinny arms? This summer, have you ever noticed anybody in shorts? They got skinny legs, like toothpick legs, but they have big bodies. That is your adrenals again. So, these are telltale signs that there's adrenal fatigue going on. How about fatigue? You're just tired all the time. That's the number one sign of adrenal fatigue. Just tired and worn out. You might wake up, feel okay, and then lunch hits and boom. Feels like you need to take an afternoon nap. Or you might just wake up tired. You wake up tired, you go to bed exhausted, right? That's adrenal fatigue in that area there. And you have problems with sleeping. You can't fall asleep. Maybe you're just laying there thinking and thinking and thinking. That's because you're stuck in high gear. You would think if you had adrenal fatigue, you'd be in low gear. But see, your body has one purpose. That is to survive. So it's going to kick you up into high gear, known as your sympathetics, and it's going to keep you in high gear. So what happens is when you go to bed, you're stuck in high gear. You should be dropping into low gear. Now, when that happens at my office, we have a certain product, certain natural products, and we train the body to start to relax before you go to bed. And then once you go to bed, once we get that training in, and who knows how long that could take, it could be 30 days, 60 days, 90 days. It's not something we want you on the rest of your life, but once the body gets used to relaxing at a certain time, it'll drop into that low gear. And guess what? You get better quality sleep. Yes. Insomnia. Maybe you're just waking up. If you just wake up in the middle of the night or you toss and turn, that's your adrenals. 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All right, let's take a short break. We'll be back after the break.
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0: Welcome back, listeners. This is Dr. Brian Foley, your natural health care doctor, also known as your alternative doctor, also known as your fix-it doctor, right? We fix the problems is what we do. We use genuine replacement parts to do that. And really, I'm an advanced clinical nutritionist, DC. We handle all kinds of health problems in my office, just like any other doctor would, but we handle it with nutrition. Yes. No matter what kind of health issue you have, you can improve through nutrition. Now, do I get 100% of the people well? No, some people have waited way too long. But we might be able to get them 60%, 70%, 80% better, maybe 90% better. But it's a heck of a lot better than where they were. Can we get everybody off of medication? No. Why? Because They've waited too long. Medication buys us time. And like I say, I don't have anything against medication, but it should be looked at as a short-term solution, not a long-term solution. If we can get in there early when the problem is just arising, then we have a better chance of correcting these problems. Remember, by the time you have any symptoms, 70% of the tissue is damaged already, whether that be your adrenals or your thyroid or your liver or your intestinal tract. So we got to regenerate all that, bring it back to life, so to speak. Well, here's somebody that heard me on the radio. They came in, and here's what happened to them. I had no energy and was tired all the time. I had bad headaches and could not fall asleep or stay asleep. Now I'm in my 11th visit, and I feel so much better. My energy level is so much better, and I can now complete tasks without taking a break. I can sleep very well at night without waking up, and it is easy to go to sleep now, and I have no headaches. Thank you, Dr. Foley, for all your help. Well, you're quite welcome. What we did is we read the body. We found out what nutrition the body needed. We made sure that she wasn't switched and blocked. And guess what? It changed her life. And that can change your life, too. If you're experiencing any symptoms whatsoever, if you're tired of being tired and you want to come in, it could be your thyroid, it could be your adrenals, could be a lot of things, but we can figure that out. We want to find out what is the priority for you. Again, $69. We only do this during the radio show. We're also putting in the blood test. It's called the MVX Plus blood test. And what that does is that helps identify a person at risk for having a metabolic problem, things like heart disease, diabetes, fatty liver, insulin resistance, high cholesterol. Those are metabolic problems. And the plus part is we're going to find out what you're absorbing or not absorbing. And the nice thing is it helps identify all those things before the disease develops. You have to have metabolic problems before you get a disease. You have to have a functional problem before you get a metabolic problem. Then that turns into a disease. So let's get this handled, okay? 615-333-0021. That's the number to my office. Just call, leave your name and number, 615-333-0021, $69. You're going to get two visits. We're going to do all our functional exams, our heart rate variable, heart sound recorder, all these things I talk about, we're going to do. Check you for your zinc and all kinds of other stuff. Normal cost on that is $368. One more time, 615-333-0021. All right. Let's get back to the adrenals again. They're very, very important. It's probably the number one thing that we have to handle in our office. So we handle it with nutrition. It needs nutrition. It needs nutrition all the time because it gets beat up all the time. You just wake up and you're kind of under stress, right? And if you can't go to sleep, it's probably your adrenals. You know, you have to be able to sleep nicely. You have to be able to get that good quality sleep. There's a lot of things that are going on when you're sleeping. Your brain is cleansing. Your liver is cleansing. The waste products are getting out of your body. So there's all kinds of things that have to happen. And if you can't sleep, and by the way, you burn 92% of all your fat is burned when you're sleeping. So if you're trying to lose weight and you can't lose weight and you can't sleep, well, there's your answer right there. So we want you to get to sleep. And most of the time, we have to handle the adrenals. There's a thing called the HPA axis. It stands for hypothalamus pituitary adrenal axis. And when your adrenals are fatigued, all of that is stuck in high gear. So we have natural products, nutrition that calms that down so that you can go to sleep. All right. So we want you to sleep. There's a purpose for the sleep. And your body has to rest, repair, and heal, but it's doing a lot of other things in between. So let's say that you were able to fall asleep, but you're waking up about 1 or 2 o'clock. That fat burning and all that, all the cleansing, it does not start over. You get one chance at it when you go to sleep. And if you don't sleep through all night, then all that doesn't get cleaned up. So we are trying to get somebody, at least at my office, we're trying to get somebody to sleep for straight through without waking up for 6.5 to 7 hours. I know you probably heard, oh, you need 8 hours sleep. No, that's not true anymore. It's 6.5 and optimally 7 hours of sleep, because that's how long it takes for all that cleansing and everything to go on. I'm not sure where they came up with the 8 hours sleep, but 6.5 to 7 hours is what we try and get people to do, but straight through without waking up. All right, so what else happens if you have adrenal fatigue? A lot of times you have this difficult getting out of bed in the morning. It's one of those things like, oh my gosh, I want to sleep another couple of hours. That, again, is because your cortisol should be high in the morning. You should be popping out of that bed. But if it's too low, you go, oh, I got to get out of bed. Or another one, I always ask this when people come in about their sleep, when we're talking about sleep. I say, do you wake up on your own or with an alarm clock? If you always have to wake up with an alarm clock, you may have adrenal fatigue, okay? Because the alarm clock is forcing you to wake up where your body would want to sleep through. A lot of times you need a mid-afternoon nap, or at least feel like you need, would be nice to take a mid-afternoon nap. That's because that cortisol is dropping again, right? It drops too much at lunchtime. It's supposed to drop a little bit, but if it drops too much, now you feel like, oh my gosh, I got to take me a nap. Nervousness, yeah, and anxiousness. So nervousness and anxiousness comes from your adrenals. Adrenal people don't like stress. They're nervous and anxious. They really have nothing to be nervous and anxious about. They're kind of like a thoroughbred racehorse, you know? They're always kind of on edge a little bit. That is your adrenals. Now, just to compare that with your thyroid, if you had a problem with your thyroid, that would make you feel depressed. And a lot of times this anxiousness and depression, you go to the doctor and the doctor says, oh, you need anti-anxiety medicine or you need anti-depression medicine. The medicine doesn't fix the problem. And most times what it does is it depersonalizes the person. Okay, they don't have any feelings. If you don't have any feelings, would you feel depressed or anxious? No, but it's not fixing the problem. At my office, we find these issues all the time, and we're able to fix them with genuine replacement parts, supplements, real food. It just happens to be in a capsule, pill, or powder form, but it will work. That's why we do all this testing to make sure we have the right plan for you. Everyone is different. I get 20 people coming in with thyroid problems or adrenal problems. That's 20 different programs because everybody is different. Everybody's unique. It's not like one size fits all. All right. So acne or poor skin. I had a lady come in, it's probably been about 6 to 8 weeks ago now, and she says, I'm 42 years old and I got all this acne. I've never had acne since I was a teenager. Well, guess what we found? It was her adrenals. Sure, we fixed the adrenals and guess what? The acne went away. You might have red cheeks. Red cheeks can be a sign of adrenal fatigue or a round or what they call round or moon face. You might get this double chin going. That can be adrenals. You might get a deeper voice over time. Your voice gets raspy and deeper. That can be the adrenals causing a lot of that. Tightness in the chest. A lot of people think they're having heart problems, and it's really an adrenal problems. You get this tightness going that's in the chest area, and then people start getting that mixed up with heart. High blood pressure is one sign of adrenal fatigue. And like I said, about 80% of the people, or maybe even a little more, that come to my office with high blood pressure have adrenal fatigue. Oh, here's a big one, laxed ligaments. I don't know how many knees I have fixed, never touched the knee, but it was the adrenals, you tighten, the ligaments tighten up. Once you get the adrenals in good shape. All right, let's take a short break. We'll be back after the break.

0: This program strives to provide accurate and trustworthy information. The advice given on this program is based on a short description of symptoms given by the caller and is given with the understanding that neither the station nor the host is offering a diagnosis or cure for any health-related condition. No sickness or physical disorder can be accurately diagnosed through the format of this program. Thus, anyone seeking advice should consult with their own medical professionals before pursuing any cures, procedures, or treatments suggested on the radio.
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3: An American is dead in Saudi Arabia. Fox News, I'm Jim Ossman. Here's what's happening. That American is among the 12 people killed in Saudi Arabia after an attack at an airport. The Houthis, backed by Iran, reportedly launched the attack. Trey Yinks now in Tel Aviv.
4: Iran-backed Houthi rebels in Yemen launched a missile attack against a Saudi airport, killing at least 12 people. The target was Riyadh's King Khalid International Airport. And we know at least one ballistic missile slammed into Terminal 3 as it was packed with passengers. First responders rushing to the scene in ambulances and helicopters, evacuating many of the hundreds who were injured. This was the second such attack in just 48 hours and raises questions about if the United States could come to the defense of Saudi Arabia and launch a new round of strikes against this Iranian proxy group.
3: Now, the Houthis warned airlines not to use Saudi Arabian airports. The group has been trying to disrupt shipping through the Red Sea. It's a crucial route for Saudi Arabian oil. The Gulf Coast is picking up the pieces after Hurricane Isaias swept through the region over the weekend. Katie Byrne now in Milton, Florida.
5: This is where the strongest winds were felt from Isaias. We had a 114-mile-per-hour gust here, strong enough to rip a roof right off of an apartment building with families inside. We've got at least six units completely exposed to the elements. We've heard from some families who took cover in bathtubs and closets there that night. They say one family, a mom, dad, and a daughter, they walked away with scrapes and cuts from flying glass and debris. Power restoration remains a top priority here. We still have more than 300,000 customers going on day three without power.
3: At least four people have died. President Trump has approved emergency declarations for Georgia, Florida, and Alabama. 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
7: I'm WSMV4 First Alert meteorologist Melanie Layden. Clouds are clearing west to east today with increasing sunshine. Temperatures in Nashville in the low to mid 70s this afternoon. It will get much hotter tomorrow and through the rest of this week. In fact, even record-breaking temperatures are possible. Highs will climb back to the upper 80s tomorrow, nearing 90 degrees Tuesday and Wednesday. Catch a weather update on the WSMV4 weather app.
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8: Welcome back, listeners, and welcome to our new listeners. This is Dr. Brian Foley, your natural health care doctor, also known as your alternative doctor. Really, I'm an advanced clinical nutritionist, the DC. I've been doing this for many, many years. Monday, it'll be 38 years we'll be celebrating me practicing in the natural health care arena for 38 years. I tell you what, it's gone by fast. What do we do in the natural health care arena? Well, we get you well. How do we do that? Well, with nutrition, of course. Not just the nutrition you can buy on the open market. A lot of people don't know this, but there's professional grade supplements. Real food just happens to be in a pill form or a tablet form or a powder form. It's real food coming from the ground that your body is missing. So that's why they call it supplements. You're supposed to be supplementing a good diet. And so when somebody comes in to our office, we have to work with them. We have to counsel them on how to eat a good diet. It's not a hard thing to do. It's actually fairly easy once you get the hang of it. But we also want to make sure, what condition is your condition in? What's going on with your body? We want to find that priority. The priority would be the weakest area of your body nutrition-wise. So we want to find out, what is it? Everybody is different. It could be your thyroid, could be your adrenals, could be your liver, could be your heart. Yeah, we get people in, we call it a tired heart. They're not getting the right nutrition. Could be your pituitary gland. It could be your intestinal tract. Could be your liver, your gallbladder. Anything in the body, it could be. You know, we have a saying, anything can cause anything. it does. It's sometimes you don't know why it's happening, but you know how to fix it. So we use a technique. We were reading the body. We use a technique called nutritional response testing. It's unique because it identifies the underlying causes, the specific environmental stressors that are negatively affecting your body, and then corrects these through a safe, natural, nutritional means so your body can repair itself to attain and maintain a more optimal health. See, your body has a thing called homeostasis. It's actually doing that on its own behind the scenes before you get a symptom. So what happens is, once you get the symptom, it doesn't matter what symptom you have, once you have it, we know that 70% of the tissue is damaged, because what happens is, there's certain things in our environment that start affecting the communication between the brain and the body. It interferes with that. That's one thing that we're trying to find with we will find with the nutritional response testing. So we find, what is it that's interfering with it? What we call an immune challenge? Virus, bacteria, parasites, yeast? Is it heavy metals? Is it chemicals? Chemicals, scars. You could have a what we call an active scar. So there's all kinds of things in your environment that could affect it. Food, you could be sensitive to some foods, not necessarily have a full-blown allergy to it, but just sensitive to it, causing glands and organs not to work right. Well, this malfunction, your body's no longer at ease, it's at dis-ease, can go on for years. And like I've said many, many times before, if you have high blood pressure, high cholesterol, high blood sugar, that took 10 years to develop, okay? Your body's trying to balance that out, trying to handle it, and it probably could if you had genuine replacement parts. The problem is, our food supply in America is so horrible that we no longer can eat our way out of a disease. You know, the old-time doctors, when they talk to you, they said, if you have heart problems, go eat some cow heart or sheep heart. If you have a liver problem, eat liver. Why would they say that? Because that's the raw materials your body needs. Tell somebody to do that today, they look at you like you have two heads, right? Luckily, most of that's in a pill form now. You don't have to go out and do that. We could just give it to you in a pill form. But it would be the raw materials your body needs to heal, repair, rejuvenate. So once you got the symptoms, 70% of the tissue is damaged. So we have to find out, what's the weakest area of your body? Once we find the weakest area of your body, then we got to find out, what nutrition do you need? It's usually three or four things. Once in a great while, it might be one thing to change somebody's health around. But usually about three or four things the person needs, not boxes and boxes of supplements. And then we got to find out and let the body heal. So we got to find out what the body needs, get the brain and body communicating properly, return function back into the body. And when we do that, when we start returning function, the body's now at ease. All right. It's starting to hum along again and your overall health goes up. So that's it in a nutshell, what we do at our office with that. If you're interested in having that evaluation done, we have a radio special here. It's $69. Normal fee on that's $368. And we're also throwing in a blood test. It's called the MVX Plus blood test. And what this blood test does is it identifies, helps to identify a person at risk before the disease develops. Things like diabetes, heart disease, fatty liver, insulin resistance, high cholesterol. Wouldn't it be nice to know if you're going down the wrong path and that you're heading towards high cholesterol, heading towards insulin resistance, or heading towards heart disease? The plus part of that is telling us, are you absorbing? Is your body actually absorbing things? You have to be able to absorb or it's all useless, right? So $69. We'll also do the MVX Plus blood test. All you have to do is call this number, 615-333-0021. Leave your name and number, and we'll have somebody give you a call on Monday, 615-333-0021, and we're taking the first five callers. So if you're sick and tired of being sick and tired, well, we may just be the answer for you. We have been for many, many people. 615-333-0021. All right. So we've been talking about the adrenal glands. That is the number one thing that we find that makes people tired and keeps them tired. The second thing that we find most in my office that makes people tired and happens to be kind of an epidemic, so to speak, is your thyroid. Now, most people don't even know they have a thyroid problem unless they get a blood test done. But your thyroid is butterfly shaped. It's 2.5 inches long and it sits right below your Adam's apple and it's skin deep. So if you took the skin off your neck, you could see your thyroid, depending on how much fat was there. Now, where do people like to put chemicals? Well, they call these perfumes and colognes. Well, they like to put it right on the neck, right in that area. So a lot of times we find that the thyroid has chemicals that are affecting it. And yes, there's nutrition that you can use to pull chemicals out of the body. A lot of times the thyroid is too weak to do anything. We have to give it nutrition. But the purpose of the thyroid is metabolism. That's the number one purpose of the thyroid is metabolism. If your metabolism is slow, then you probably have a thyroid problem. Also, body temperature. Your thyroid has a lot to do. It's like the thermostat for your body. So if you're walking around with cold hands and cold feet all the time, or you're one of those people that always needs a sweater, it could be a thyroid issue that's actually causing that to happen. Here's the problem that I find with the thyroid mostly. It comes in with a blood test. People come in, they bring their blood test. They say, well, we find that the thyroid is the weakest area of the body, meaning it's the priority. It needs the nutrition. But they bring in their blood test. They say, look, my doctor said I don't have a thyroid problem. No, what he meant was you don't have thyroid disease. You could have a functional hypothyroid. You could have a functional hyperthyroid. You could have Hashimoto's, which there is no medicine for that. But luckily, we have a nutritional protocol for it. Or you could have this thing called a hidden hyperthyroid. Now, a hidden hyperthyroid you cannot find on a blood test. This is a thyroid that when you're not active, it hums along and does real well. You feel normal, but you get up, you go up the stairs, you become active, and it goes hyper. Now you feel like a thoroughbred racehorse. You're moody, you're irritable. All kinds of things can start happening. And then you sit down and boom. You're back to normal again. Or you go to sleep and you feel great. And then you wake up You become active, and boom, it goes high again. You can't find that in a blood test. You can only find that through nutritional response testing. Now, the Hoshimoto's, definitely blood test to find that. There's two antibodies. Hoshimoto's is an autoimmune disease. And what it does is it starts attacking your thyroid. So you make these antibodies. Antibodies are supposed to go out after things like bacteria, viruses, parasites, yeast. But what happens is through

0: Lincoln. They land right here in Middle Tennessee.
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15: 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This is Dr. Brian Foley, your natural health care doctor. I've been talking about what's going on with your thyroid. We have the title of our radio show here is Tired of Being Tired? Your thyroid and adrenals may hold the clue, and they do. And even if you were told with your thyroid that your thyroid test

0: was normal, it could be normal because the doctor you're talking to is looking for diseases. We're looking for, or I'm looking for, functional problems. So you're listening to the longest running live healthcare show in Nashville. I've been doing this for 38 years in the natural healthcare arena. And I've been helping people take their first step on their journey to better health, and I can help you too. So here's a success story from somebody that heard me on the radio, decided to come in. When I started coming to Dr. Foley, I was always tired by mid-afternoon and knew I had to improve my eating habits. I would go home and just collapse every evening. This program has helped me drastically increase my level of activity. My energy level is through the roof, and I lost 20 pounds. Yeah, isn't that a nice side effect, losing 20 pounds? And I feel great. How about this one? I had very low energy, my sleep was awful, and I was not aware of just how bad my stress was and my eating habits. I started a detox 9 days ago, and I truly do not get hungry between meals, and I feel great. My sleep is restful and simple and wonderful. Yes, that's what you want. You want wonderful sleep. So there you go. Those are some people that heard me on the radio, came in, wanted to get well. And guess what? They got well. I'll give you one more here. My stomach was upset for 13 years. It always started with food poisoning, and my stomach was never the same again. I used to keep Pepto-Bismol in my back pocket and use it daily. I now feel great. My stomach has never felt better. No more Pepto-Bismol. And in fact, Pepto-Bismol I had is almost expired. Thank you, Dr. Foley. There you go. So those are things that can happen with your nutritional response testing and your real food, real nutrition, right? All right, we're talking about the thyroid. Just to recap here for a minute, the thyroid is 3.5 inches long, butterfly shapes. It's right underneath your Adam's apple. If you take your skin off, it's skin deep. You could probably see it right there. If you can feel your thyroid through your skin, it's swollen. You shouldn't be able to feel your thyroid at all. Its main purpose is metabolism, but it also has a lot of other things to do, like your body temperature. If you have cold hands, cold feet, that's probably a good indication, hey, something's going on with your thyroid. So even though your thyroid test might have come back normal, we see this every day, and then they have a functional thyroid. By the way, the gold standard for your thyroid is your TSH, stands for thyroid stimulating hormone. Laboratory-wise or disease-wise, the number is 0.4 to 5.5. That number is so wide, almost everyone looks normal. Functional numbers, or where a healthy person should be, is 1.8 to 3. If you're out of that range of 1.8 to 3, but still within the laboratory range, your doctor's going to say, hey, there's nothing wrong with your thyroid. But I'm here to tell you, there is something wrong. It's a functional thyroid. So you could be functional hyperthyroid, functional hypothyroid. We want to catch that before it becomes a disease. And you could have Hashimoto's and this other thing called the hidden hyperthyroid, which we check on people that have thyroid issues. So some other telltale signs that you may have a thyroid issue, even if your blood test is normal, is fatigue. You're always tired, worn out. It doesn't matter how much you sleep, you're tired, okay? That will can be your thyroid. Now, it could also be your adrenals. That's why you need somebody to be able to sort this out. Is it the thyroid or is it the adrenals? So it could be either one when you're tired and fatigued. Feels like you need an afternoon nap, right? Your thyroid, you're just so tired all the time. You need an afternoon nap. Now, here's a overall definitely thyroid issue. You gain weight generally. You're generally gaining weight evenly distributed throughout your whole body. You're just starting to gain weight. and that is your thyroid. If you gain it around the midsection, that's your adrenals. If you have the pot belly, that's more of a liver issue. Craving breads, pastas, and chocolates and sweets. Yes, you're craving that because you don't have any energy left. And so you start craving these simple carbs because they go right into the bloodstream and it feels like you got energy. But the problem is then you crash and then guess what? You have to eat more of it, right? Now here's a telltale sign, high cholesterol. Believe it or not, your thyroid is involved with high cholesterol. Not always, but a lot of the times people come in and they bring their blood tests and I say, oh, you have high cholesterol. Has anyone ever checked your adrenals? Or I'm sorry, your thyroid? And they say, no, I don't have any thyroid. Yeah, because I don't see the TSH on there. So they're not checking the thyroid at that point. Hair stiff and dry. Yes, I had a lady come in and her hair was stiff and dry. It was falling out. You're losing hair. The hair is thinning. That can be a thyroid problem. It takes a lot of minerals to run your thyroid. If it's not getting the minerals out of your diet, guess what? Your body has one purpose. That is to survive. So it's going to find it somewhere. So your nails, your hair, those are minerals. It'll take it from there. Like I said, I had a lady come in one time. She brought this big baggie full of hair that she lost in a week, and she was in tears. Well, we found out it was a thyroid problem. Got her on minerals, got her on thyroid support, natural thyroid support. In about a week and a half to 2 weeks, her hair quit falling out, and she was one happy person, let me tell you. All right. If you're having these health issues that you're struggling with, you're tired of being tired, we are offering our radio special, $69. Normal fee is $368. We're also putting in the MVX Plus blood test, which helps identify a person at risk before the disease develops. And it will help conditions like what we're looking for is insulin resistance, diabetes, heart disease, fatty liver, high cholesterol before it develops. Okay. Now, a lot of people come in and if it's there, then that's fine. Is there anything else coming down the pike? And the MVX blood test will tell us that. If you're sick and tired of being sick and tired, call this number, 615-333-0021. That's 615-333-0021. And we're taking the first five callers, but call that number. If you want to get your health evaluated, find out, is there anything to do that we can do naturally to overcome that? And you can have the best of both worlds, okay? Some people, when they come in, of course, we're building underneath that medication. Medication buys us time. And in a lot of cases, many cases, we're able to either reduce the medication or eliminate it. If we could fix the problem at 100%, do you think you'd need the medication? Probably not. As far as the thyroid goes, a couple other telltale signs that you may have a thyroid problem is dry skin. Dry skin is and can be a thyroid issue. Puffiness around the eyes. Thyroid issue. Sagging eyelids. That's a big one right there. That's classical thyroid. You know, a lot of people, they'll get these, they'll get the eyelids cut and tightened up and all that. And here it's a thyroid issue that's actually causing that. I've seen that happen. They have the surgery or whatever. And guess what? It comes back because the thyroid is still not fixed. Here's another classical one. The outer one-third of your eyebrows start to fall off. So your outer one-third of your eyebrows start to fall out. That is classical thyroid. Remember, your thyroid needs minerals. Your eyebrows are minerals. Your hair is minerals. Your nails are minerals. If you're having any problem with any of those, or you feel cold, your feet are cold, your hands are cold, those are thyroid issues that have to be handled, even if you were told you have a normal thyroid, okay? All right. Let's take a short break. We'll be back after the break.
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0: Welcome back, listeners. This is Dr. Brian Foley, your natural health care doctor, and we're talking about tired of being tired. Your thyroid and adrenals may hold the clues. Yes, and how do we find those clues? Well, we use a technique called nutritional response testing, and it is unique because it identifies the underlying causes, the specific environmental stressors that negatively affect your body, and then corrects these through safe, natural, nutritional means so your body can repair itself to attain and maintain a more optimal health. We also look for these barriers to healing. There's things that stop you from healing up. And we call it blocking and switching, but those get checked when on everyone every time they come in. Then we got environmental stressors that can affect us, whether we know it or not. An environmental stressor could be a food sensitivity. It's not a full-blown allergy, but you're just sensitive to it, and it's causing glands and organs not to work right. You could have immune challenges. You know, we all have good bacteria, bad bacteria. We all have good viruses, bad viruses, good yeast and bad yeast. And some of us have parasites. There are no good parasites. So we check all that through nutritional response check-in. Nutritional response testing, I should say. And how about heavy metals? Heavy metals build up in almost everybody that comes in has some form of heavy metals. And chemical toxicity, they make 2,000 new chemicals every year. And they release them. There's no law that says they have to tell you what each one of these chemicals do to your body if you ingest it or what it does to the environment. And then they'll start studying them years later and find out, oh, that affects your liver. Yeah. How about an active scar? An active scar would be a scar that hasn't totally healed. Now, it doesn't matter how big they are, how small they are, how long you've had them. Some scars have never healed. You won't know by just looking at the scar. You got to test it to find out. I had a person come in the other day. They had six scars, I think it was, that were all active. And that person got the certificate for the most active scars I've ever found. I've had people come in with one active scar, and they needed one thing for their health, and that was the nutrition to address the scar. And we also have now these post-pandemic factors. What's a post-pandemic factor? Well, if you've ever had the immunization shot or ever had COVID, once you have COVID, guess what? You always have it, and that's true with any virus. But they can flare up, and they both have their own problems. But the nice thing is we can check it through nutritional response testing, seeing if any of these are underlying issues contributing or causing you to stay sick. And if we can remove those with nutrition and get the body to communicate properly, then guess what? You start getting better. You know, if you have any symptoms right now, we know that 70% of the tissue is damaged to some degree. That's the only way you get symptoms. See, your body does not want to be sick. It wants to stay healthy. We have this thing called homeostasis. It's always trying to balance things out. The only reason it can't balance things out is, guess what? It's not getting genuine replacement parts. That's what we have at my office, real food, whole food. It's not the stuff that you buy on the open market called supplements. Those are nutraceuticals. 99% of them are made in a lab. We're not lab rats. We don't need nutraceuticals all the time. Now, they do fill in and can fill in for nutritional deficiencies, but you want to use them short term, not long term. They'll also wear things out in your body. All right, well, let me read you a success story here. This is somebody that heard me on the radio. They said, I had very low energy and was not sleeping well. I constantly had brain fog and was very irritable and emotional. My depression had taken control of my life. My emotions are now balanced, which is fantastic. My sleep is so much better. My brain fog is gone. I am much less irritable and a much happier person. Depression is no longer in control of my life. Thank you, Dr. Foley, for helping me find me again. Yeah, see, and that was a thyroid issue right there. The person thought they had true mental depression. What I find in my office is there's very little true mental depression. What we find is that there's a physical thing going on. Most depression that I find is the thyroid problem. Most anxiety I find is adrenal problems. So if you're concerned about that, again, you can come into the office here at $69. It's our radio special, normally $368. We're going to add in the MVX Blood Plus Plus blood test, which helps identify a person at risk before a disease develops. It also tells us, are you absorbing like you should? All you have to do, if you're sick and tired of being sick and tired, you want to know what condition your condition is in, you want to find the priority, the weakest area of your body nutrition-wise, call this number, 615-333-0021. That's 615-333-0021. Leave your name and number. We'll have somebody give you a call and get you scheduled in so that we can find out what condition your condition is in. All right? Okay, so we've been talking about things that are making you tired. Could be your thyroid and adrenals. They may hold the clue. We were talking about thyroid symptoms, and the reason we're talking about these symptoms is a lot of people bring in their thyroid test and say, hey, my doctor said it was normal. Well, it is, but is it normal functionally? We plug in different numbers. We want to know where a healthy person should fall. So again, with the thyroid, depression or short-term memory is a and loss of focus is a big deal. So if you have the short-term memory, some people may call it brain fog, short-term memory or loss of focus, it could be the thyroid causing that. Depression, I would say 98% of everyone that comes in that said, oh, I'm depressed, we found a thyroid problem with them, okay? Here's another big one with thyroid people. They have a difficult time in making a decision. If you're a thyroid person and you have a hard time making a decision, push through it. You can do it. Call that number that I keep giving you, 615-333-0021, and make your appointment. Let's find out what's going on with you. Low body temperature, classical thyroid. The old way that they used to check on the thyroid to see if you had a thyroid problem is that they would you'd take a thermometer first thing in the morning, put it under your armpit, and then you wait and you take a measurement, and then you do that 3 days in a row. If your body temperature is below normal on the average, you were diagnosed with a thyroid problem. Still valid today. You can do that. Most of the time they do it with a blood test. But anytime you have cold hands, cold feet, cold body, think thyroid. It's not working right. And you need minerals. Your thyroid takes a lot of minerals. And we have all kinds of natural minerals at our office. So low body temperature, or you can't tolerate cold. We got the cold seasons coming up. Cold hands, cold feet. Another big one is loss of libido, okay? Loss of sexual drive. I don't know why your thyroid's involved in that, but it has to do with, I'm sure, metabolism, and it's slowing down. So it's going to slow down in that area too. Women could be a loss of the menstrual cycle. And again, you could have a normal thyroid blood test, at least be told by someone that doesn't do functional work that it's normal. The big classical sign here is stick your tongue out. And if you, the sides of your tongue, I call it scalloped. It looks scalloped. You got these indentations on the side of your tongue. That's classical thyroid problems. I don't care what your blood test says. If you have that, you have a thyroid problem. Thickening of the tongue. Sometimes people come in and they say, oh, my tongue is feels like it's not fitting in my mouth. It's too thick. It's too big. That is thyroid. And your voice can get deeper and rougher in sound. If you've noticed that your voice has changed, it gets deeper, especially women. That's a thyroid issue. I always tell people, you know, I had a lady come in, this is many years ago now, and she was sitting right in the front row of one of the workshops that we were giving, and she said that her voice, 3 months before she came to us, her voice got deeper and deeper and deeper. And if you closed your eyes, you thought you're talking to a man. And it is hard to get somebody's voice back after, if the thyroid is causing it to go down. So again, if you're interested in changing your life, you know, you change your health and you change your life, right? You heard me reading some of these success stories. So you can come in and the two visits, full functional evaluation, $69. We're also going to throw in the MVX Plus blood test, normal $368. After this radio show, you have no opportunity to call at $69. You can always call, but it'll be $368. So call this number, 615-333-0021, if you are interested in changing your health, which will change your life. 615-333-0021. I don't know why people live in misery when they could be actually living better. And I'm not saying that I can help every 100% of the people that come in my office. Some people have waited way too long, and they're going to be on the medication, but maybe we got them 70% better or 80% better. It was better than where they were going, and that was downhill. So we can turn these things around. We're always shooting for 100%, but sometimes we can't make 100%, but we can improve that over time. All right, what else can make us tired and worn out? Well, blood sugar, right? 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
0: Welcome back, listeners. This is Dr. Brian Foley, your natural health care doctor, also known as your alternative doctor, also known as your fix-it doctor. Really, what I am is an advanced clinical nutritionist, DC. We handle all kinds of health problems in my office just like any other doctor would, except we use genuine replacement parts, natural or whole food, natural supplements. Now what's on the open market? What's on the open market? 99% of that is synthetic. It's made in a lab. They're designed usually to work short term, not long term. They're called nutraceuticals. They're two steps away from being a pharmaceutical. What we want, what our body's designed to live on is whole food, genuine replacement parts. You know, the average person that's over 65 is on anywhere from 4 to 5 medications. And I'm going to be 69 next month, and I'm on 0 medication. I had a physical earlier this year. I was going to do this special sweat out detox thing. And I had to have a physical. So they sent me over there and said, yeah, you got to be physically fit. And the doctor was doing his thing, and they did an EKG and everything came out fine. And he's asking me questions like, okay, so what medication are you on? I says, I'm not on any medication. And he goes, how old are you? I said, well, I'm 68. I'll be 69 in November. And he goes, oh, that's very unusual. Yeah, I guess it is in his world. In my world, it's actually very common. All the guys that I know that do this kind of work, they're not on any medication either. So you could be on less medication. Now, don't get me wrong. I don't have anything against medication, except we should look at it as short-term solution, not long-term solution. I'm not saying I've never had any medication in my whole life. There's a lot of good things out there, and if you need it, you need it, okay? But we should be looking at it as a short-term solution, not a long-term solution. Let's use it and buys us time. In the office, it buys us time, and we are able to build underneath that medication. Now, if you're sick and tired of being sick and tired, maybe you're on medication, you'd like to reduce it or eliminate it, you can come into the office. You will get 2 visits. The first visit, we're going to do all our functional testing. The second visit, we're going to go over that. We're going to also do a blood test that you can do. It's $69. Normal fee on that's $368 for the consultation, 2 visits, and blood work. $69 is unheard of. So the blood work that we're doing is called the MVX Plus blood work. And what it does is it helps to identify a person at risk before a disease develops. The plus part of it lets us know, are you absorbing things? Wouldn't it be nice to know if what you're eating or what you're taking, you're actually absorbing it? All for $69, just call this number, 615-333-0021. That's 615-333-0021. And we're taking the first 5 callers. It's limited to this show only. After the show's over, the offer's over too. All right, so we were talking about things that your thyroid that makes you tired, or your adrenals that may be holding the clue that makes you tired. We said that the thyroid a thyroid problem can manifest itself as a depression problem. Your adrenals can manifest themselves as an anxiety problem. That's the difference between those two. The other thing is, when we do blood tests and we're checking for iron, anemia, if you're low on iron, anemia is what it's called, and that'll make you tired too. So the blood disorder impacts your body's ability to transport oxygen. Matter of fact, we check your oxygen on the initial evaluation, and it can, being anemic can lead to can lead to numerous conditionals ranging from heavy menstruation periods for women, of course, vitamin deficiencies, rheumatoid arthritis, and so on. So these are things that we look at various stages throughout somebody's care at our office. Now, one big thing that unfortunately is happening is there's a lot of people that have a sleep disorder, whether they know it or not. It's estimated that 50 million to 7 million people suffer from sleep loss, and that's according to the Center for Disease Control. So we find that people that have a hard time sleeping, I can guarantee it's your adrenals that are involved in it. If you're having a hard time falling asleep, That's your adrenals stuck in high gear. If you're waking up in the middle of the night and tossing and turning, that's your adrenals. You're popping out of that low gear that you're supposed to be in. It's called the parasympathetics. High gear is called the sympathetics. What about getting up and going to the bathroom? That's a liver problem. Your liver does 540 things they know it does, but what happens is as you're sleeping, your liver goes through a cleansing process and it starts to dump out sugar. Your liver, my liver, everybody's liver holds a cup of glucose, a cup of sugar, and then it starts to dump it out. Once it starts to dump it out, then if it dumps out too much, then your adrenals go from low gear to high gear. They get the body to form urine, and then you have to get up and go to the bathroom. So that can be a liver problem along with your adrenals. So these are things that we want to sort out. Sometimes it's a fast turnaround. Sometimes it takes a little time to get these back into a good working order, get the glands and organs into good working order. So one thing that you could do for yourself, one thing that helps with tiredness is if you become dehydrated, it can make you feel sluggish. And some people just don't drink water. I don't know why, but the water that I recommend that they drink is distilled water. Why distilled? Because the Environmental Protection Agency says there's 86,607 chemicals now found in our drinking water, and most filters would only remove a small fraction of that. So your distilled water is 100% water. And no, it's not going to deplete your minerals. It's never been proven to deplete minerals. One bad thing about distilled water is if you have to go buy it, it's going to be in plastic. But even though it's in plastic, it's still safer than our filtered water nowadays. You can find the plastic non-BPA plastic, which is a little healthier for you. But I've been drinking distilled water for many, many years. My minerals are fine. I've never found a problem with that. But here's some benefits of drinking distilled water. Reduces kidney stones. If you have a kidney problem, you should be drinking distilled water. Takes a lot of those chemicals. Where do you think those chemicals have to be filtered out of? Your kidneys. So that would take the burden off the kidneys. And if you came to me, we could help to repair the kidneys also. But reduces the risk of kidney stones. It flushes out the crystals and that kind of stuff. Reduces the risk of arthritis. Reduces the risk of digestive problems is what I'm trying to say. Reduces the risk of respiratory problems. At this time of the year, distilled water actually reduces the risk of flu because there's not a lot of chemicals. Improves your immune system because there's no toxins in the water to help promote bacteria, yeast, virus, parasites. See, those things only survive, the bad ones only survive because there's toxins in there. They help them to survive. Helps remove heavy metals like mercury, aluminum, lead, cadmium. Helps remove calcium from your arteries and eyes. Now, none of this stuff is going to happen overnight. You have to, just continually drink it. And what about weight loss? Everybody wants to lose weight nowadays, and we got some great things coming down the pike to help you lose weight, naturally lose weight. We'll be announcing those here in a week or so. But helps with weight loss, helps by removing fat byproducts from the body. So it flushes these fat byproducts out, and guess what? It's easier for you to lose weight. And it also helps increase your metabolistic rate. Yes, we were talking about hypothyroid. Well, why not just drink some distilled water on a regular basis? It helps increase your metabolistic rate by improving digestive system. Yeah, it cleans out a lot of stuff that shouldn't be there. So distilled water is is now the safest water to drink. I know I get people telling me, oh, I got filtered, I got reverse osmosis filtered, and I got this and I got that. You can't beat distilled water. Even with reverse osmosis, they have their own problems. With reverse osmosis, those are rubber filters in there, first of all. And then second of all, it has to catch all of that stuff, and there's yeast in there, so there has to be a filter to filter out the yeast. So, again, distilled water. I don't have a distiller, but I'm lugging it around.
17: This program strives to provide accurate and trustworthy information. The advice given on this program is based on a short description of symptoms given by the caller and is given with the understanding that neither the station nor the host is offering a diagnosis or cure for any health-related condition. No sickness or physical disorder can be accurately diagnosed through the format of this program. Thus, anyone seeking advice should consult with their own medical professionals before pursuing any cures, procedures, or treatments suggested on the radio.
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31: Hello there, and thanks for tuning into this week's edition of Discoveries in Health. 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Okay, today I'm going to start with a question, so listen up. Are you in pain? Or if not you, do you know someone who is? Okay, well, we have the great fortune of having Dr. Janet McCarroll back in the studio with us today, and she's going to be talking about why pain has become an epidemic in this country and why so many people out there are suffering day after day after day needlessly. Well, Dr. Janet, it's great to have you back on the show. Great to see you again.
32: Oh, it's good to see you too, Chris. Thanks for having me back.
31: Oh, our pleasure. And for those that may not remember, Dr. Janet is an expert in alternative health and natural pain relief. She's a published author. She's dedicated the past 20 years of her professional career to educating and empowering others to be their own health advocate. She's made appearances on television programs such as Life Today with James Robison, the Christian Television Network, and on Doctor to Doctor. She's also been a guest on over 500 secular and Christian radio and TV shows, including The Daily Buzz and Fox affiliates all over the country. Dr. Jana also serves as a member of the American Association of Pharmaceutical Scientists, and she's also a member of the American Association of Nutritional Consultants, and she's created several health formulas now that are literally helping millions of people out there regain their health and wellness. And Dr. Jana, I want to get right into this. I mean, we're talking about pain today. And it always amazes me that, you know, we have the technology to put men on the moon and bring them back again.
32: We do.
31: And yet we can't seem to get a handle on pain relief. I mean, what's going on?
32: The last time I was here, it was estimated that 43 million Americans were dealing with pain in their bodies.
31: That's just astounding.
32: But now that number's doubled to an estimated 86 million American adults. And that's why I'm here today. I really want to talk to you about this epidemic.
31: Well, what kind of pain are we talking about here?
32: All the itises, rheumatoid and osteoarthritis. Mm-hmm. We got the bursitis, the tendonitis. We have fibromyalgia, neck pain and low back pain, mm-hmm. hip pain, knee pain, joint pain. And of course, we have injuries, you know, mm-hmm. and we have the mm-hmm. weekend warrior type things too. Mm-hmm. And actually, Chris, there's over 100 different types of pain syndromes. But the real issue, Chris, is we're failing to get to the root cause of the pain.
31: What's causing this pain epidemic out there? I mean, what is going on?
32: It's just the day that we live in right now. We have more stress than ever before.
31: Yeah, exactly.
32: And that causes pain syndromes ultimately. But I can tell you that there is a real natural solution that can help you get to the root cause of that pain. Mm-hmm. I created my glucosamine cream to take that cream, apply it exactly to where it hurts, mm-hmm. rub it in. It goes in instantly. Because I wanted to give targeted relief immediately.
31: Okay, so, all right.
32: If you're in pain, you want relief now.
31: Exactly. Well, how fast does your formula work?
32: Within 15 minutes.
31: Really?
32: 15 minutes. It's worked for me, my family, and hundreds of thousands of other people.
31: Now, for someone that may be interested in considering your glucosamine cream, I mean, what can it really do for you?
32: Okay, first of all, in 15 minutes, you're going to see a reduced pain.
31: Okay.
32: And it's going to help your body to lower inflammation. And with the inflammation lowered, you're mm-hmm. going to repair and rebuild your joints. That's going to in turn restore flexibility and mobility. You'll see daily you'll begin to regain your life. You're going to play with your children and grandchildren again. You can get on the floor and get back up off the floor. You can exercise.
31: Right.
32: You can lose weight.
31: Right.
32: You're going to get around with more ease and comfort. And sleep, very importantly, if you can start to sleep again, because I know from personal experience that if you're in pain, you can't sleep. And mm-hmm. that's very important mm-hmm. when it comes to repairing, regenerating, and reclaiming your life.
31: And people out there are using your formula and getting these benefits?
32: Absolutely. They are, Chris. I hear it every single day. As a matter of fact, I have a few emails and letters that I brought with me, if you have a moment to hear a couple
31: sure,
32: of them.
31: Sure, sure.
32: This is one from Henry from Ohio. He says, I've been suffering from rheumatoid arthritis for many, many years. I'm 77 years old.
31: Hmm.
32: I've been using Celebrex and Vioxx and other medications, but never had favorable results. I decided to order your glucosamine cream and have been very pleased with the results. I am now pain-free, for which I thank you.
31: Hmm.
32: I also have an email quickly from Florence from Hollywood who wrote, it's a miracle. I'm back to working in my yard and riding my bike thanks to you. So those are just little things that I've gotten, but there are hundreds to back those up. So there is a natural way to do this, and through the course of the show, we're going to give the listeners some real help.
31: Folks, I want to take a moment here to let you listeners know that if you want to try Dr. Jamet's Extra Strength Glucosamine Pain Relief Formula, there's a special toll-free number to call. 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Okay, well, if you're just joining us, we've been talking with Dr. Janet McCarroll. She's a natural health expert. She's also an expert in dealing with pain, pain relief. But we've been talking about how pain has a devastating effect on our overall health, and now how her glucosamine cream, this is a natural solution, is a way to really get to the, the root cause.
32: That's right.
31: Of pain in the body. Before we get into that, Dr. Janet, I'm going to ask you, I know this is hard for you because this is emotional, but I think it's important for people to understand how you got to where you are today or why, what's driving right. you. And if you could share that sure. story, I'd sure
32: well,
31: appreciate it.
32: Well, it was birthed out of a lot of personal pain and pain that my husband had years ago. He had severe osteoarthritis throughout his body. At the same time, I had fibromyalgia.
31: Right.
32: So I was really on a quest to find something all natural to help him have a better quality of life and for myself as well. I mean, I had to function and raise three children during that time.
31: Mm-hmm. Well, let's talk a little bit about what's in your glucosamine cream.
32: Well, I did a lot of research on glucosamine. I knew how good it was. So I came across the fact that emu oil is a powerful natural anti-inflammatory and can carry most any ingredient right through your skin and deliver relief to your area of pain.
31: Okay.
32: So I took emu oil and glucosamine. I used boswellia, which is an Indian herb that's an anti-inflammatory.
31: Okay.
32: Bromelain, that's an enzyme known to be an anti-inflammatory.
31: Okay.
32: MSM, a natural organic sulfur that is also just as important as glucosamine in rebuilding and repairing our joints.
31: Yeah.
32: And so I put that all together in a cream that actually has no odor. It's greaseless. It doesn't freeze the pain. It doesn't burn the pain. It doesn't irritate your skin. Goes in 15 minutes later, you have relief. And so that's why I'm here, to share what I know and share what I have.
31: Right.
32: Because it
31: right.
32: works.
31: And I have this here, by the way, folks. Glucosamine cream, it comes in a plastic dispenser that has a pump top on it.
32: It's a pump and it's metered. You'll need 1 to 2 pumps, depending on the area of pain, of inflammation.
31: Right.
32: If it's sanitary, you know, no contamination, so you don't have to worry about it becoming rancid.
31: Okay. Now, in terms of this getting into your body, then, you're talking about a couple things right here. Not only relieving the pain, but also
32: rebuilding.
31: The rebuilding part. So how does that work?
32: Once you apply the cream to that area that you're going to target, okay, you get the inflammation to go down and the body heals itself. The body heals itself provided you give it the raw materials it needs. I'm giving you what you need for your body to take over and do the job it was meant to do, and that's heal.
31: Okay. And this is safe. You have nothing you have to worry about here?
32: You don't have to worry about a thing. If you're taking drugs for pain, it won't conflict with that at all. None of these ingredients
31: do. Okay, I was
32: going
31: to ask that. Okay. So what is then a realistic expectation? If somebody calls today and wants to try your glucosamine cream, what would you tell them?
32: I would say within the first 15 minutes, you're going to notice that your pain is greatly reduced or even eliminated.
31: Okay.
32: And then over time, you're going to rebuild and repair your joints with that inflammation being taken down. That's going to restore flexibility and mobility. And sleep. I mean, if you can sleep again, that's where our bodies get all of our recuperative, regenerative ability to heal. And then with that being taken care of, all the things that you love to do, you can start doing again, traveling, exercising, so you can lose weight.
1: Right.
32: You can socialize with family and friends. You can be the life of the party.
1: Yeah. Pain really changes who you are because of all of these other things. You just can't do, or it's very difficult to deal with in terms of living a normal life.
32: That's
1: or trying
32: right.
1: to live well, a normal
32: life. Well, you can't.
1: Life.
32: You're right. You can't live a normal life anymore.
1: Right.
32: Your life is changed forever until you get this thing taken care of. And you can.
1: Yeah. And you've got people out there that are already getting great results, right?
32: I brought some more emails and letters if you'd like to hear them.
1: Sure.
32: Okay. Let's see. Chris, here's one from Beverly from California. I would love for you to know how happy I am with your product. My feet and legs are usually in pain from being overweight and on my feet all day. At night, I can hardly get to sleep from the pain. I discovered by applying glucosamine to the painful areas, I'm able to get a good night's sleep. Thank you so much for making this possible. Here's one more, Chris, from Darlene from Pittsburgh, Pennsylvania. It's a miracle in a tube that truly does take away the pain. It works as nothing else I've ever tried. It worked quickly and eliminated all of the pain.
1: Are these kinds of responses unusual?
32: No.
1: Really?
32: They're the usual.
1: Really?
32: They're the usual. I mean, I must say that it does my heart good to hear these things because I know what it's like to suffer and I know what it's like to get relief. And every time, you know, I get one of these emails or these letters, it just confirms it. Hundreds of thousands of people have used my cream with great results.
1: That's great. Mm-hmm. All right, folks, I want to take a moment here to let you listeners know that if you want to try Dr. Janet's Extra Strength Glucosamine Pain

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1: 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Again, that number to call is 1-800-212-4787. 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And I'll give that to you again. You ready? It's 1-800-212-4787. So what do you think, folks? This is pretty interesting, isn't it? Pain obviously is something that is a huge epidemic in this country. I don't think there's many of us, or any of us for that matter, that has not experienced pain from time to time, or maybe it's more serious, more chronic. And looking for a real solution here, understanding that perhaps the pharmaceutical approach is now we know is not the best approach at this point because there are so many side effects associated with these drugs out there.
2: That's right.
1: But looking at it from a natural standpoint, and Dr. Janet's glucosamine cream maybe make some sense here. I mean, this is again putting back into your body. We do seem to discover time and time again that when you give your body what it needs, it knows what to do with it.
2: It
1: knows how to fix the problem. It's only if it doesn't get those things
2: right
1: that you continue to have the problem. And again, we've been talking about Dr. Janet's glucosamine cream, and this is a number of ingredients that you put together.
2: Right.
1: And is this good for any type of pain?
2: If you have pain of any kind, it's going to make a difference. I mean, I don't care how extreme it is and how minimal it is. It's going to give you relief. Now, if it's more extreme, of course, it may take a little longer. But if you can take your pain from a 10 to a 5 and on down the line with continued use, well, I'm telling you, that's very doable.
1: Yeah.
2: So this is really exciting to be able to share this with you.
1: Yeah. Again, I think one of the things that is important for people to understand, because it's very unique, this is a cream.
2: Yes.
1: This is not a supplement. Yet there are lots of supplements out there.
2: Uh-huh.
1: And what do you tell someone that comes into your office and says, well, Dr. Janet, you know, I've tried this, I've tried that, I've tried this, I've tried all of these things, and it did not work. So therefore, the natural approach doesn't work.
2: First of all, for glucosamine or MSM, for that matter, it takes 90 days for them to notice something, if in fact they're going to notice anything, because they may not be breaking down and absorbing
1: this
2: and utilizing if you're taking it orally. And after 3 months, people give up. People in pain, they want relief and they want it now.
1: Right.
2: And that's why I developed this cream. Again, 15 minutes. And I am telling you, you'll notice that it's going to the good. And so I just give you a challenge, you know, try it. You have nothing to lose.
1: Okay, again, we're talking about Dr. Janet's glucosamine cream here. And Dr. Janet, I mean, somebody calls today, gets your cream and tries it. What should they expect, realistically?
2: Within the first 15 minutes, as you use the cream, you'll notice the pain diminishes. And just as slowly as you got out of life, you'll start to see yourself come back into life, and you'll see you'll want to call people again. You'll want to talk on the phone. You know, you'll want to go see your neighbors. You'll want to go take your kids to the park. You'll want to walk your dog again.
1: Yeah.
2: You'll want to do all these things.
1: I think it's just simple things. You'll wash the car.
2: The things other people take for granted.
1: Right, right.
2: You'll be able to do.
1: Right. But on the other hand, people want to know that this is not just you saying this. They want to know that other people out there have been in their situations and have gotten results.
2: Well, I have letters and emails from people all over the country. Does my heart good, you know, to hear back. I have an email from Kay from New York. She says, I have arthritis in too many places and recently broke my right wrist. All these aches and pains are lessened within a few minutes of using the glucosamine cream. Your dispenser is easy to use and was especially appreciated when my wrist wasn't working very well. I will not be without this product. Here's one more. I've lost the

0: pain in my knees and I can walk without any problems, climb stairs, sleep at night without pain. I'm so glad I heard about the cream. It makes me want to wake up in the morning. And that's exactly what we were just talking
1: about.
0: That's
1: interesting. Makes me want to wake up in the morning.
0: You see what I mean?
1: All right, folks. 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Okay, well, this has been really, really enlightening. We've been talking about pain, which unfortunately is a difficult subject for so many people. And we've been talking about Dr. Janet's glucosamine cream, which contains proven pain-fighting ingredients that not only help to reduce or even eliminate your pain, but also mm-hmm. help to rebuild. And
0: that's,
1: I think,
0: right.
1: That's so important. There is an opportunity here to get on a path back to ultimate health.
0: You know, with pain, you have this what if thinking. What if this isn't going to get better? Am I going to wind up in a wheelchair?
1: Yeah.
0: What do I have? Is this terminal? Is this going to take me out? What's going to happen to my family?
1: Right.
0: What's going to happen to my job? So this is what America is going through. And the stress only perpetuates the pain syndrome.
1: Mm-hmm.
0: And so I'm here to tell you that help is on its way. It's time to take charge, be proactive, pick up the phone and try this.
1: So your glucosamine cream is all natural.
0: All natural.
1: And you just rub this right in the area
0: of
1: pain.
0: Put it right where it hurts.
1: Doesn't stink.
0: No
1: smell. Doesn't, and it's
0: not greasy. Won't ruin your clothes.
1: And this is safe. You don't have to worry about interactions.
0: No,
1: nothing
0: not
1: to be concerned about there. I meant to ask you, is this something that you can continue to use or should continue to use after, you know, let's say that you don't have pain anymore, but
0: keep
1: you still
0: replenishing.
1: Keep, yeah,
0: if it happened once, it can happen again.
1: Yeah.
0: So you want to keep replenishing all those building blocks that help us remain flexible.
1: Right.
0: So there you have it. It works. It works. I'm living proof. So.
1: And what should you notice when you start using it?
0: More flexibility, less pain. You'll have more mobility. You're going to sleep better.
1: Mm-hmm.
0: You're going to get back into life.
1: Mm-hmm.
0: You know, it's funny. I have people tell me the first and second day they use it. They go, you know, I have a feeling for the first time that my well-being's returning.
1: Mm-hmm.
0: I'm going to be all right.
1: Yeah. And there are literally thousands of people that have benefited already.
0: Absolutely. We know that for a fact. The letters don't stop coming in. So
1: well, can you share a few more with us?
0: Sure. Let's see. I brought some more with me here. We've got Pam from Douglasville, Georgia. She says, my finger swelled and my doctor said it was carpal tunnel syndrome and I couldn't get any relief. So I rubbed a glucosamine cream on my fingers and hand and the pain was instantly gone. I keep this by my bed, in my purse, and at my workstation. Thank you, Dr. Jana. And Agnes sent this letter. I knit for hours at a time. It takes all the oil from my skin, and my hands were so bad that they were cracked, bleeding, and very itchy. Plus, my hands hurt a lot, too, sometimes waking me up at night. I would use your glucosamine cream on my hands, and I'd have to tell you that it's better than any hand cream or lotions. Plus, the aching and pain have faded, and my hands have never been so smooth. Emu oil also is an incredible skin conditioner. So that's a side benefit, too.
1: Yeah.
0: So, you know, there's just all kinds of things as the testimonies keep pouring in.
1: Yeah.
0: So.
1: Well, Dr. Jana, unfortunately, we're about out of time here. Any final words of encouragement you want to leave with our listeners today?
0: Yes, absolutely, Chris. You know, pain, it can be your friend because it alerts you to take action. But pain becomes your enemy when you fail to take action. And that's what the show is all about. I want to encourage you to become proactive and go to the root cause of your pain. And I've offered you a real proven solution that's helped hundreds of thousands of people just like you across America over the past 10 years find relief. Now you can be one of them. 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You have nothing to lose except your pain. And remember this, it works, it works, it works.
1: 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Thanks again to our sponsor, Dr. Newton's Naturals. 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And be sure to join us again next week for another great show. I'm Chris McKay. Have a great day, everybody.
2: How did I lose weight? 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I did. I love this stuff. 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So I was chatting with Miles. 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True story. I never minded being 235, but you know what minded? 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
1: Hello, and welcome to another edition of Discoveries in Health. I'm your host, Chris McKay, and I'm really glad you're with me today because today we're going to be talking about an issue that affects each and every one of us, and that's stress. And believe it or not, whether it's job stress, financial stress, family stress, or even the little things that we're told not to stress about, any form of stress takes a serious physical toll on your body. But don't worry, because there is something you can do about your stress. And joining me today on the phone is Dr. Michael Pincus. And Dr. Pincus is going to talk about stress and give us some great information on things that we can do to reduce or even eliminate the negative effects that daily stress has on our bodies. For those of you that may not know Dr. Pincus, he is a nationally recognized authority on natural and alternative health. He's worked with top Hollywood celebrities, professional and Olympic athletes, and he continues to be involved in the latest research into today's top health concerns. And Dr. Pincus, thanks so much for being with us today.
3: Thanks, Chris. Great to be with you.
1: So let's get right into this whole stress issue. You know, stress is such a normal part of our daily routine these days, but why should we all be concerned about it? And more specifically, what's going on in our bodies? And what are the warning signs that we should be looking for?
3: Well, you know, there's two ways to look at stress. One is what we call mental stress.
1: Uh-huh.
3: And the other is how stress affects your body. As a doctor, I'm more interested in how it affects your body.
1: Sure.
3: So the way stress affects the body is this. When a person's under stress, the body transposes the stress into tension.
1: Okay.
3: And your muscles end up contracting. And everyone feels that in their upper back and neck. You feel a tightness.
1: Right.
3: As a doctor, I'm more concerned about the muscles that you don't feel, such as the muscles in the arteries.
1: Oh, okay.
3: That tighten up. And the muscles, the heart is a giant muscle.
1: Oh, right.
3: And the muscles in and around your digestive tract.
1: Mm-hmm. Mm-hmm.
3: Because these are the things that are resulting in heart disease, digestive difficulties. And I want to talk a little bit in your show today about nutrition because there are two nutrients that completely handle the body in terms of stress.
1: Okay.
3: Now, according to the research that I've been involved with, it's as simple as calcium and magnesium.
1: Calcium and magnesium.
3: Right.
1: Okay.
3: When you're deficient in calcium and magnesium, a lot of things can happen. Calcium, magnesium, for example, is needed in order to go to sleep at night. And how many people do you know they just don't sleep well? You wake up tired, your body hurts more. Pretty soon it starts to wear you down, and pretty soon you get sick and you have a condition. When people are suffering from pain and osteoporosis and fibromyalgia and cramps in their legs and weird illnesses, so there's something wrong with this picture. And it has to do with not how much calcium someone's taking in their diet or how many calcium supplements or how many antacids you chew. It has to do with simple absorption. Is that calcium getting absorbed into your body?
1: With calcium being something to deal with stress, isn't calcium for building bones?
3: Well, yes. Okay.
1: Yeah.
3: And it does build your teeth. But you see, 1% of the calcium actually circulates in your blood. So when that 1% starts to drop, it could affect your heart, your brain, your kidneys, your organs, and your body shuts down, actually dies.
1: Wow.
3: So 1% of the calcium always has to be in your system. And there's two sources of calcium. One is in the diet.
1: Yeah.
3: And two is from the bones themselves.
4: The body will absorb it back from the bones if it needs it?
3: That's right.
4: I see.
3: And what you just discussed right now leads to one of the major causes of a condition that's affecting 25 million Americans right now, which is called osteoporosis.
4: Right.
3: Which is a weakening of the bone.
4: Now, and that's due to the body deriving the calcium from the bones instead of from nutrition.
3: Yep.
4: Okay.
3: And so what we have to do is we have to find a way to put calcium back in the diet. Now, you think that would be really easy.
4: Sure, just drink milk.
3: Just drink milk or, you know, eat a lot of green leafy vegetables and that sort of thing. But first of all, people don't do that.
4: Right.
3: And second of all, the quality of the calcium that comes from our diet has been decreasing in the last 50 years.
4: Really?
3: Yeah, because things like pasteurization, foods are irradiated, the calcium is leached from the soil. And people are taking medications that block it. So the actual calcium is not being absorbed in the body.
4: Okay.
3: And then you see people taking Tums and calcium supplements, you know, they buy at the health food store or drugstore.
4: Right, right.
3: But these calciums don't absorb in the body.
4: That's interesting.
3: For a couple reasons. One, when you take, let's say, an antacid that has the calcium in it, like a Tums, first of all, calcium does not absorb in the body unless it's in an acidic environment. But see, what happens when you take a Tum? It's an antacid.
4: Oh, okay.
3: So even if you're getting calcium in the antacid itself, it's not being absorbed.
4: I see, because it has to be in an acid environment for it to be absorbed.
3: Exactly.
4: Okay.
3: Now, we have a product called the CalMax formula. My CalMax formula is natural, and the difference is that it's a powder. And what happens is you put in hot water, and you mix it up, and you drink it down. So it's in a liquid instead of a pill, and it absorbs into your system.
4: Wow. So that solves that problem then.
3: Well, yeah, because when calcium and magnesium are in a liquid state, it absorbs 10 times better than in any other state.
4: Wow. That's great. Matter of fact, yes, I'm reading the can right now. It says a fast-absorbing calcium and magnesium beverage powder.
3: Well, it comes down to absorption. One of the ways to tell if you're not absorbing calcium is take a look at what drugs you're taking. Are you on high blood pressure medication? Do you need something for your kidneys? Are you on pain medications? Do you need sleeping pills? If the calcium and especially the magnesium is being absorbed, you're not going to suffer from all these things. My CalMax formula does absorb incredibly in the body. The thing is that when you take my CalMax formula, it's not like, well, will I feel better? I have thousands of people writing me and say, Dr. Pincus, I can't believe it. 30 minutes after I took the CalMax, the pain in my wrist went away, or I was able to sleep for the first time in years. I mean, this is really amazing.
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3: Oh, yeah. 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
1: 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If you're just joining us, I've got Dr. Michael Pincus on the phone today, and we're talking about something that we're all too familiar with these days, and that's stress. And we're finding out about the damage that everyday stress can do to our bodies, the warning signs that we should be aware of, and what we can do to alleviate and even eliminate the effects of stress. And Dr. Pincus, you were talking earlier about calcium and magnesium and how we need these nutrients in our bodies to fight the effects of stress, and how your CalMax formula can help us in this battle against stress. I'd like to talk for a minute about how the magnesium factors in. I mean, I'm starting to understand about the calcium, but what does magnesium do?
3: Well, we're talking about stress, and we're talking about stress affects the body. And first of all, in order to function at all, your body needs magnesium. It's probably, of all the vitamins I could list, magnesium is probably the most important vitamin on the planet right now.
4: I've not heard a whole lot about magnesium. I mean, why is magnesium so important?
3: There's over 325 biochemical reactions that magnesium is involved with. It's almost like a hormone.
4: Wow.
3: And, for example, with low levels of magnesium, your heart won't beat.
4: Ooh.
3: Very important factor in life.
4: Yeah, right? Yeah, I would say so.
3: Yeah, in fact, let me just read a list of some of the conditions associated with magnesium deficiencies.
4: Okay.
3: You have attention deficit disorder, Alzheimer's, anxiety, asthma, autism, chronic fatigue syndrome, congestive heart disease, constipation, diabetes, fibromyalgia, high blood pressure, insomnia, migraine headaches, multiple sclerosis, muscle cramps, Parkinson's, osteoporosis, and the list just goes on and on and on.
4: And this is associated with a lack of magnesium in the body?
3: Simply a lack of magnesium.
4: Holy cow.
3: So it's nothing to really mess around with. Now what happens is this. You need the magnesium in your body in order for the calcium to be absorbed.
4: Oh, so it's a necessary thing in order to get the first component, which is calcium.
3: That's right. They work in combination with each other. Now, there's many more practical applications of this CalMax formula.
4: Mm-hmm.
3: First of all, like I said, you drink it, so it gets into your system.
4: Okay.
3: And one of the first things we use it for in our clinic is for people who are under a lot of stress and they can't sleep well at night. It works better than anything I've ever seen for people that have trouble sleeping.
4: Really?
3: Because it relaxes your body, and you actually feel the relaxation after you drink a cup of the CalMax formula.
4: Hmm. Interesting.
3: Now, the other thing that it's really, really good for are people who are in pain.
4: Okay.
3: And I have a whole bunch of stories to tell you and case studies of people actually taking the CalMax formula and getting rid of pain. And this is including arthritic type pain, fibromyalgia, which is a form of arthritis, back pain, muscle spasms, migraine headaches. There's a whole category of areas I'd like to discuss with you.
4: Wow, that's fantastic. Some of those things that you've named seem to be age-related or things that we experience as we grow older. Is there a link there?
3: Yeah, there's a vicious circle that I'd like to discuss. What happens is that when a person has a magnesium deficiency, specifically mm-hmm. magnesium, they don't absorb their foods well. And so they go into what we call malabsorption syndrome.
4: Okay.
3: Which millions and millions of Americans have. And it's not like you feel sick or, you know, this or that. You might be, over time, just starting to feel more tired and tired and tired.
4: Mm-hmm.
3: And that's just a real gradual over time type of thing. And a lot of people justify that they're getting old and they just need more rest or whatever.
4: Right. That's what I would think.
3: Now, what happens is that when you get less absorption, you actually increase the deficiency in your system of magnesium.
4: Wow.
3: And that starts to take the calcium out of the bones. You start getting bone loss. You start getting muscle loss because it also reduces the muscle mass. And pretty soon, before you know it, you are feeling old.
4: Yeah.
3: And your body's actually starting to manifest it.
4: Wow. all due to a simple lack of these nutrients.
3: Calcium, magnesium. Now, let me tell you, and it is simple. The problem in being a doctor and a researcher is how do you get this into the system? The formula that we have, the CalMax formula, is so fantastic because it's in a powdered form. You take hot water and you put it in a cup, take a teaspoon of this powder and mix it in.
4: Yeah.
3: And you drink this cup down.
4: That's great.
3: Well, the absorption rate is really incredible because it actually goes right into your bloodstream.
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3: And don't forget, Chris, I'm going to give away an extra free bottle of my CalMax formula to the first 100 callers, so it's really important for your listeners to pick up the phone and take advantage of that.
1: Well, thank you for doing that, Dr. Pincus. 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Well, if you're just joining us, I've got Dr. Michael Pincus on the phone today, and he's telling us about stress and how important it is to ensure that you've got the proper nutrients in your system, specifically calcium and magnesium, and how much of an impact that has on our overall health. So I guess one of the things that people should really be aware of is, because this isn't an instant thing that triggers you to say, oh, I'm sick, but you know, instead happens gradually over time, it's very possible that people might not even be aware that there is a deficiency of calcium and magnesium in their body.
3: Well, that's the thing, is that deficiencies are not like, a water main breaking where you have a real noticeable thing. Deficiencies
1: right.
3: are little drips, little leaks here and there. And so what we have is a cumulative effect where a person starts to go downhill just a little bit at a time.
4: Yeah.
3: To the point where they don't realize how bad they've actually gotten before it's too late.
4: Hmm. Dr. Pincus, you had mentioned insomnia. We talked about that a little bit. What about back pain?
3: Calcium, magnesium is excellent for back pain because the calcium goes into the muscles.
4: Mm-hmm.
3: The magnesium actually helps the transmitters in the nerve. And when you take this CalMax formula, many times it will calm your back pain.
4: Wow.
3: I know a couple years ago, I herniated a disc in my back.
4: Mm-hmm.
3: And I was trying everything, and I took out the CalMax formula, and I drank it, and I couldn't believe the difference. Within about a half hour, I was functional again.
4: Hmm.
3: Now, it wasn't completely gone, but I drank it over a 10-day period,
4: yeah.
3: And it completely alleviated the problem.
4: Now, what about heart disease?
3: Well, heart disease is something you have to watch out for, both dietarily and going down the genetic line.
4: Yeah.
3: And if anyone has any history of heart disease or you've even had bypass surgery, you should be on this CalMax formula. And I can't say that without enough emphasis, because it's something that will completely give you a new lease on life.
4: Isn't that amazing? We had talked about arthritis. What about joint pain?
3: Well, the arthritic joints really respond to this. And I recently gave a can of this to a lady who was suffering from fibromyalgia, where she was having pain in just about every joint in her body. Mm-hmm. It could be in her knee, it could be in her neck, it could be in her elbow. And I gave it to her 1 week, and I saw her the next week, and I swear, Chris, I did not recognize her.
4: Really?
3: Just as a lady that was 64 years old, and the first time I saw her, she looked like she was 84 years old, and the week later, she was bright, she had a beautiful smile, her eyes were gleaming, and I honestly had to ask my wife who this lady was, and sure enough, she was the one who took a week of the formula, the CalMax formula, and she said she got a really good week of sleep for the first time in years.
4: Wow.
3: And that her pain was much better, and she ordered 3 more cans for me.
4: Wow.
3: She was giving it out to her friends.
4: That's amazing.
3: And when I use this with the professional athletes, I'm a doctor for the U.S. Olympic team, and I had a number of athletes using this before their events so they could sleep well, and they'd wake up and their muscles were in real relaxed shape.
4: Wow. You really wouldn't think that such a small component of your normal diet can make such a profound impact over the way that you feel.
3: Well, see, what's happened, Chris, is that in the last 50 years, the American diet has greatly changed, and the nutrition has greatly changed.
4: Mm-hmm.
3: And add to that the medications. Many people are on blood pressure medications or anti-anxiety drugs or heart medications, and many of these things also block the absorption of calcium magnesium in the system.
4: Wow.
3: So the very drugs that are treating the conditions that your body is experiencing, because it's deficient in calcium magnesium, it's also blocking further absorption.
4: Isn't that something?
3: So it's really a rat race out there.
4: Yeah, it sounds like it's a vicious circle.
3: It sure is, and we're, you know, what are you going to do? So my formula is try the things that are simple first.
4: Yeah.
3: You have nothing to lose. This is not going to hurt you, put it that way.
4: Yeah.
3: You have nothing to lose.
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1: 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If you just tuned in, we're talking with Dr. Michael Pincus about stress and the negative effects that everyday stress has on your body, whether it's job stress, financial stress, family stress, any form of stress takes a serious physical toll on your body.
5: 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And I guess this is something everyone should be aware of, whether you're 24 or 94.
3: Well, I've used it for many, many years as a younger person, and now as I'm aging as well, I use this, and it definitely helps me sleep better.
5: Mm-hmm.
3: It helps control the stress of the workaday world, and many people will just be amazed how this actually works.
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5: Mm-hmm.
6: CalMax is pre-dissolved. It doesn't get lodged in your system. And so what happens is that when people drink the CalMax, it's like an infusion into your body. It's like, whoa, it's like decompressing. And so people who are in pain, they take the CalMax, the calcium magnesium gets into the muscles and it starts to relax it.
5: Dr. Pincus, you talked earlier about how stress affects your energy, and I'd like you to elaborate a little bit more on that subject, if you would. I mean, does stress really affect our energy levels?
6: Good question. Because energy is like the biggest thing right now, like people, chronic fatigue syndrome, PMS, and fibromyalgia. It's like wiping people out. And that's the key to low energy, is a lot of it's caused by pain, feeling old, your joints don't move well. This kind of wipes you out. It drains your energy. And then you get tired and you go to sleep. Guess what? You don't sleep. Now, I'm telling you, like, common scenarios due to a lack of calcium and magnesium in your system. When you have the CalMax, and the first thing that happens, you take it 20 minutes before you go to bed,
5: mm-hmm.
6: you get a good night's sleep. 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
10: An American is dead in Saudi Arabia. Fox News, I'm Jim Ossman. Here's what's happening. That American is among the 12 people killed after an attack at an airport in Saudi Arabia. The Houthis, backed by Iran, reportedly launched the attack. Fox's Alex Hogan now at the White House.
11: Questions this weekend as to whether or not Washington will respond to the latest attack in Riyadh, Saudi Arabia, by the Iranian-backed Houthis. At least 12 people were killed in that airport attack, including one American. President Trump said he would not strike Iran again ahead of the midterms. Yesterday here at the White House, I asked the president if an attack on a U.S. ally by an Iranian-backed proxy would change that. He said, we'll take a look.
10: The Houthis have warned airlines not to use Saudi Arabian airports. The group has been trying to disrupt shipping through the Red Sea. That's a crucial route for Saudi Arabian oil. The Gulf Coast is picking up the pieces after Hurricane Isaias swept through the region over the weekend. Katie Byrne now in Milton, Florida.
12: This is where the strongest winds were felt from Isaias. We had a 114-mile-per-hour gust here, strong enough to rip a roof right off of an apartment building with families inside. We've got at least six units completely exposed to the elements. We've heard from some families who took cover in bathtubs and closets there that night. They say one family, a mom, dad, and a daughter, they walked away with scrapes and cuts from flying glass and debris. Power restoration remains a top priority here. We still have more than 300,000 customers going on day three without power.
10: At least five people have died because of the hurricane. President Trump has approved emergency declarations for Georgia, Florida, and Alabama. 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
15: 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Most Sundays, we talk about deeds, closings, contracts, and money. But tonight is different. My executive assistant, Savannah, is 22 years old, and this week she asked me to speak on the Cornell 7 case. So tonight, I'm speaking to young men and young women and parents out there. Parents, this hour is going to deal with some pretty illicit stuff. And I've cleaned up the content as much as I possibly can. But you may want to decide on whether younger children should be listening to this. As a lawyer, I also need to say this. Everything I'm about to describe is purely an allegation. No one has been criminally charged here. The men all deny wrongdoing, and they say that everything that happened was completely consensual. Also, a civil lawsuit is pending, which means that a civil suit is just a suit for damages. The lower standard of proof is going to be a preponderance of the evidence. It's not the same as it would be for a criminal case. This week, however, the New York Attorney General is running a criminal investigation. I'm not going to say any of the men's names here or the young lady, but what I'm going to tell you is that the records and the reporting say it's pretty awful. And then I want to tell you what I think about all of this. So let's get down to the story. So when Savannah first brought this story to me, it was in October. I was extremely shocked. I mean, we talk about all kinds of things in the world, but this was really on another level for me. She basically, this is what has happened. in October of 2024, a 20-year-old, and I really want everyone to, men and women alike, to really stop and comprehend this. She was 20 years old. She was a sorority member. And so she went to a very good school. She was obviously a very talented young lady, and she was obviously well-liked, and she probably had a good reputation because she was in a sorority. Well, that night, she went out with her sorority sisters. Her lawsuit that she filed says that she drank vodka at the sorority house, and then she went to two bars. Now, you have to remember, she's not 21 yet, but the bars are serving her. By around 11 o'clock, she says that she already had roughly 10 drinks in her in 3 hours. And the case documents actually describe her as visibly drunk. Now, look, there are something like 35 different witnesses who all made witness statements. So these statements are corroborated not only by witnesses, but also by is just transcribed in text messaging. So she then walks to the Chi Phi fraternity house to see a young man that she considered a friend. And the report says that she had a huge crush on him. So I want you to also keep this in mind. I think the reason why this story touched Savannah so much is because she probably knows girls who are just like this. She's got a crush on this boy. He's like, she's had way too much to drink. He's like, come over to the fraternity house. I would love to see her, right? So you can kind of see where things are going. And she's at the fraternity house. This young man who she had a crush on says, hey, why don't we bring in another fraternity brother? This is just gorgeous. Like, I can't even fathom this happening to a 20-year-old girl. The complaint says that in her drunken state, that she was absolutely incapable of consenting to this. Now, however, the two men pressured her into doing ketamine, which is a powerful tranquilizer. Now, if you guys are not familiar with ketamine, it's known as a horse tranquilizer. So imagine if it can take down a horse and it will relax a horse enough to where a vet can do work on the horse. Imagine what it would do to a 20-year-old girl who's already had 11 drinks. It's outrageous. She says she's never used a drug before. There was also marijuana and there was high proof rum that was involved in all of this. The lawsuit alleges that this went on for hours and that what the young men did is they sent a group chat to all of the entire fraternity saying, hey, there's a girl here, stop by. So later on, now this group chat was stamped at around 1:42 in the morning, but at around 5:45 in the morning, which is like 4.5 hours later, she lost consciousness. Now, in this, what happened is she was in a room in the fraternity house, started out with the one boy. Then there were two boys. Then another one came in. Okay. She's doesn't have anything on. She's hiding under the covers in this bedroom in the fraternity house, and a fifth, a sixth, a seventh person comes in. She basically loses consciousness at one point. Now, there are some debaucherous things that the boys had happen that I'm not even going to go into on air because it is so vulgar and disgusting and deplorable what they did. One girl in a room, seven boys, and allegedly at least 1 to 3 more boys also came into the room. So there is such a vulgar, continuous group message on that fraternity chat. I'm not going to go into it, but this is the gist. The gist of the group chat is there's a lady whose girl's here. She's available. Come on up. And they did, one after another, to the point where she's by herself in this bedroom. She likes this boy. He's put her in this situation and makes it sound like it's totally normal. She's being approached by some of the guys and pushing them away, saying, no, absolutely not. I don't want to do anything. But they continue to give her ketamine to the point where she becomes unconscious. Okay. And so you know, one man had allegedly replied to the group chat, you know, basically saying, oh, yeah, just like come on in, like, you know, this basically treating her like she's a toy, like, come on in. It's available. No problem. I mean, I can't even understand how there are people defending this behavior. If anybody would feel sorry for these guys, it just blows my mind. And so I became curious. I went online to go look at what people were saying. And I was blown away that Megyn Kelly had the attorney who was defending these boys on her show to talk about how awful this must be for them. That they, you know, poor guys, they're probably just traumatized by this. Like, you've got to be kidding me. A 20-year-old girl brought into a fraternity house and subjected to this behavior. Now, the young lady, she's only described as Jane Doe in the lawsuit. She reported what happened to her to campus police. Now, campus police obviously have a conflict of interest because, you know, they're not a actual police force. They're supposed to take situations that happen on campus, try to keep things as civil as possible on campus. But if anything, any crimes occur, they're supposed to turn it over to the actual police. The campus police, DA said, there's not enough here. I can't convict anybody. So he elected not to press any charges. For joining people and bragging about it on campus that they had group blanked out in the fraternity house. I can't even describe how awful that must have been for her. So she eventually had to just quit school. She couldn't even continue on being in school around them. She was blocked from doing things with the sorority. She was obviously humiliated. All of this stuff went down. The part of the story that actually breaks my heart more than anything is the fact that she actually said, I don't know. That actually made me cry when I heard her say that. I don't know how many, and I don't. That goes to show how messed up she was. Now, people are going to say, well, what about personal responsibility, Kim? She shouldn't have been. The girl already had 11 drinks by the time that she got to the fraternity house. When she got to the fraternity house, they gave her more drinks, marijuana and ketamine multiple times. So, you know, leave out, you know, she even said in the text, she said, I would really love to get together again. But could you leave out the extra 5 billion men and ketamine? She actually said that in a text message. It is terrible. So when we come back from the break, we're going to analyze a little more about the facts. We're going to go through this a little more. And then I'm going to share my opinion about this. Hey, guys, you're listening to The Real Deal on Super Talk. Don't go anywhere. We'll be right back.
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1: How did I lose weight? 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
11: 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Welcome back to The Real Deal. I'm your host, Kim Hollingshead, and on today's program, we are going to honor Savannah's request. And 22-year-old assistant, she asked me to talk about this today because Savannah and I, we talk a lot about topics that are relevant for young women. So this is the thing is that, and I am by no means a feminist, okay? But I remember when I was younger and I was in my early 20s that people would say things like men were oppressing women and they really believed that women should be able to be free and that they needed to live outside of the patriarchy. And, you know, for a long time, I thought that we had gotten past that, that everybody understood that a lot of those promises that were made from the feminist movement were actually kind of false promises. It's not all it's shaped up to be. But there is still this lingering, and I would say even a growing impression amongst young women that feminism is all about this liberation of their bodies and that they can, you know, be with whoever they want. Now, I will say this. There's the OF culture that's online. And I see young girls, you know, starting to fall into this. Of course, I went to college too, and I had my wild times in college. So I'm not going to sit here and pretend like I went to college and I was an angel with a halo on my head. I wasn't. Okay. We were all young and stupid at that time. What has happened here, I can honestly say that at no point at my time at Auburn or UT in Austin, Texas, or here in Nashville, Tennessee, or Knoxville, Tennessee, I had never heard of anything on this scale in my life. Okay. This is

0: extraordinary. And what's happening is that these young girls are subjecting themselves to this because they see things online that we did not see when we were younger. There wasn't a culture set up around young girls, you know, putting themselves out there, kind of setting up a little podcast camera and, you know, creating some kind of a fan base online. That did not happen when I was, you know, a young girl. Even when I went to college, we didn't have cell phones. So like, I mean, we had like flip phones, but we didn't have the phones with the cameras. So, I mean, the best that we had were like the instant cameras or like a Polaroid, but like instant cameras were like, we had to like get the film developed. We didn't have this culture of like people taking pictures and videos and like what young people have to go through today. So when I say that, like when I was in college, we were just naive. We also didn't have ketamine. We didn't have fentanyl. We didn't have these drugs. So I will say this about the ketamine in this case. A lot of people don't know this. One of the fraternity boys had OD'd on ketamine the day before this incident happened. And I cannot believe that the campus police did not raid the home and the fraternity house and remove all the ketamine. What are we doing? How is there ketamine here? How is that house not completely monitored? Why is there not a grown adult inside of the home making sure that those kids are safe? I don't understand. But regardless, you know, going back to what has happened here is that this, I think that young girls are under a pressure due to social media and due to this OF culture and what young men have been seeing. And so every single day, their entire lives, it's normalized. It is treated as though that's what a loving relationship looks like. And it's not. Young girls, I want you to listen to me. Listen real, real good here. The right guy for you, he's not going to treat you that way. Because what you see happened here in this situation, there's nothing loving about that. There's nothing empowering about her being in that situation. She wasn't empowered. She was a victim. Anytime you put yourself in a situation where you walk into a place and there are boys who live there, who are, you know, multiple men in a situation, and you're the only female, you are in danger. You may not feel like you're in danger, but you are. Okay, and I hope that this situation brings it out so that you can understand you are absolutely in danger. And, you know, the right guy, he's going to want to be your friend. He's going to protect you from a situation like that. He's not going to put you in a situation like that. I don't know why it has been normalized that there are multiple people in a room together doing these activities, but there's nothing loving or normal about that. Now, so you are precious. You are so cherished. You are deeply loved and cared for. And I want you to treat yourself like you are somebody who is loved and cherished and deeply cared for. But the reality is most people in the world are not going to treat you that way. They don't care about you the way that you should be cared for. And you have to be able to have a discerning mind and to say no and not be attracted to men who don't treat you well and to be attracted to men who do treat you well. Because there are a lot of really great guys out there, but they're definitely not doing ketamine in a fraternity house. I can promise you that. Okay. So this is what is wild about the situation. This young woman actually reported the situation to campus police. It was reported to the local DA. It was reported to the police. And the reason why they did not sue this for criminal charges is because the DA said that she had voluntarily consumed the alcohol and the drugs. So therefore, this statute, which says that she did not consent, there's like an exception to the to that consent rule. But if someone is absolutely 100% wasted, they cannot consent to doing certain things. That is absolutely a fact. But, you know, the fact is that somebody who is under that much of the influence could also be deemed to be coerced into that situation, which is what she said. This young woman said it was coercion. She described herself as being completely and totally incapacitated. And in texts that were actually reviewed by ABC News, she said that the ketamine made her feel, quote, like a doll or a worker. That is so sad. This is a good girl who went to a Ivy League school. She was at Cornell, which is an excellent school, sorority girl. She was 20 years old, and my heart really goes out to her that she was put in this situation. One didn't deserve it, okay? Here's what nobody was charged in the case, though, because in New York, a felony case has to go before the grand jury before it can even go to trial. And that 120-page interview that the campus police took, it was boiled down to a 6-page statement. And then she signed the statement. Almost a district attorney, Matthew Van Houten, looked at the 6-page summary, and he declined to take the case to a grand jury. But then when this became public last month, because she filed this civil suit, he came back and said, whoa, wait a minute. Nobody told us the information that's included in this lawsuit. He said that her statement described her participation in drug use and in this conduct, that it was voluntary, consensual, and conscious. But when the full transcript came out with what happened to her, the DA said that his office actually never received that. Last week, he reopened the case. And on October 1st, Governor Kathy Hochul, she appointed Attorney General Letitia James as a special prosecutor and said that she had lost faith in the local DA. But the DA said, hey, it's become clear that we were not provided the full picture by the university. And he pointed the finger back at the university. The governor said, how could this woman be denied justice? Because the university runs its own process. Title IX is the federal law that requires colleges to investigate this kind of conduct. And that process is completely separate from criminal courts. So a college can actually expel a student, which I believe it expelled two of the students, but it cannot put anyone in jail. So Cornell's Title IX office held at least 12 hearings. They interviewed 32 witnesses. They took her giant statement. And Cornell's president reportedly told the student government that of the 7 men, 2 were expelled, 2 were suspended for at least 2 semesters, and 1 graduated before he could be sanctioned. But 2 of them were found not responsible. So the fraternity chapter was shut down and it was barred from campus. Nobody was arrested. And the lawyer who represents this young woman told the student newspaper, what happened to her was horrific and it was deeply disturbing, which it is. Almost 2 years later, she still carries the weight of the impact of it every day and night. And I am sure that she does. I'm sure that this young lady is deeply, deeply traumatized by what happened to her, and she deserves justice. Guys, when we come back on The Real Deal, we're going to break down my thoughts on this. And this next segment is really the reason why Savannah wanted me to talk about this. Guys, don't go anywhere. We'll be right
1: back. How did I lose weight? And I did. Lean, right here. I did. I love this stuff. Listen, Brickhouse Nutrition been with me for a long time. So chatting with Miles, I'm up at like 235. True story. I never minded being 235, but you know what minded? My knees that were falling apart and my back. I'm like, I don't know what, before I started really lifting, probably about 190. So 235 was a lot. I said, I got to lose some LBs, Miles. He said, Dan, we're going to sic our team of docs and researchers on it, and we're going to get you a really good product because I don't want to take a lot of these needles and stuff. 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
0: Welcome back to The Real Deal. I am Kim Hollingshead, and we are here talking about the Cornell 7 case, which has been splashed all over the news. I'm going to start with the facts that helped the men, because by her own account, this young lady, she says that she agreed to something at the start of the night. She told the police that, yes, she was super drunk, but she did agree to that first encounter that she had. Now, that would be with the two young men. She did agree to that. And she did admit that she really liked being with this one young man that she had a crush on. Guys, this is super common. Being in a situation like this, woman, the victims, they are oftentimes emotionally and psychologically very confused about what happened to them. They're not sure if they enjoyed it. Maybe they didn't enjoy it. Maybe they consented to a part of it, but they didn't consent to all of it. But they got into the situation because they had feelings for this guy. This type of a dynamic for a woman who has been through a situation like this is very, very confusing for them. And it is not unusual for that woman to be texting or communicating with the perpetrator in the days and the weeks after the fact. Some women even find themselves ending up in a full-blown relationship with the abuser. So the thing that she says is that she agreed to that part, but she didn't agree to everything else. And she actually took actions like swatting away men, covering herself up, trying to say things like, heck no, she didn't want to do that. And so when her, she says, I just kind of felt like I was bait. It's like there were lions around me. It was just a totally debilitating place to be in. And in her statement, she also said, quote, I had become extremely uncomfortable with how this night was turning out. So my thought was, well, if I just keep doing ketamine, I'll just pass out and then it'll be over. I mean, that is how confusing. I mean, you have to remember she'd already had 11 drinks by the time she got there. So she, and really sad situation that she thought that her best option at that time was to just literally do enough ketamine to pass herself out. She says that she doesn't know how many men there were, that she completely blacked out. She doesn't know how she ended up in the room that she ended up in, and that she was passed out for most of the next day before she went home. I mean, the truth is that there's no consent when she doesn't even know how many men are in the room with her, okay? But where did this come from? This situation of one female with multiple men in the room all at the same time. We all know where it comes from. It didn't come from their imaginations. We know where they saw it. Now, consent also applies to men. A man who is truly incapacitated cannot consent to that kind of activity any more than a woman could. But the way that people are talking about the intoxication in this case is not consistent. And I want to walk through this with you all. Guys, look, in New York, the critics of this law, and Kathy Hochul, you give her defense. She's come out and said, like, we need to make a change. Because they have this thing under the consent laws of what's called the voluntary intoxication loophole. And Tennessee has the same thing. When under New York law, someone is legally mentally incapacitated only if the drugs or the alcohol were given to them without their knowledge or their consent. If they drank it or they took it themselves, then the case is very hard for the state to prosecute unless that person was basically unconscious, which is what she says happened here. Even Sunny Highston, who was on The View, she said as much. She said, quote, if you voluntarily ingest drugs, voluntarily take alcohol, you can agree to do these things. And there's no way, according to her statement, that any prosecutor would have been able to bring forth a case. So to her credit, though, Hostin did come out a couple of days later and she called the entire situation morally repugnant, grotesque, and she says that she would have prosecuted it in D.C. And she blamed New York's law for the reason why it wasn't prosecuted. So it is good that voluntary intoxication is now being seen as it's not a license to do these things to a person, that especially in states like Tennessee and New York, that mentally incapacitated is basically giving a free license to allow someone to do this behavior, we have to change the laws. Because the fact is that these types of consent laws need to be in place to protect the vulnerable women who are physically weaker, who are more easily coerced. They are physically helpless, basically, whenever they are unconscious and they're on that much drugs and alcohol. So we have to stop this situation where we're out writing these types of laws and or in a way that's going to protect men. Men, just don't put yourself in this situation. How about that? If someone is legal, how about you not give ketamine to a 20-year-old girl? How about you not take a girl who's already had 11 drinks and bring her into a home and then put her on a group chat with a bunch of, if you just avoid that behavior, you'll probably be pretty okay with the law. Just be decent men out there. You'll be all right. Next thing that I really want to bring up here is that a Cornell hearing, basically other men, they came out and they apologized. They said, I'm so sorry for what happened to her. It wasn't probably consensual and she probably was victimized. And I'm really sorry and ashamed of myself that I didn't stop it. I'm really sorry that I couldn't tell that she was that much under the influence. Baloney. They watched her take ketamine in the room when all of the guys were there. Baloney. So basically the way that I would prefer to see it apply in Tennessee is that if there is no loophole to that statute, so that a woman who is, and I'm going to say a woman because, I mean, guys, let's just be realistic here, okay? It's going to be a woman. No, but she's under the influence that much that she's not going to be able to consent. I would love to see the law in the state of Tennessee also change to protect women here. Also, one last little note here. There's a total double standard on this. I keep hearing online my conservative brothers and sisters, people like Megyn Kelly, coming out and saying things like, well, that young lady needs to take personal responsibility for her behavior and for what she did to contribute to the situation. And also, mind-blowingly, hearing people say, well, if she couldn't consent, then there's no way that the men could have consented either. So the men just had no idea what they were doing in that situation. So they couldn't have consented. And so therefore, there is no essay. I'm going to remind everybody who's a conservative out there and was so on board with Lindsey Clancy getting the death penalty for what she did to her children. And they're saying Lindsey Clancy could not have that she, I'm just going to remind the listeners in case anybody here forgot who she was, but Lindsey Clancy was basically the Massachusetts mother who admitted to killing her three young children. So, and her defense was that she argued a postpartum psychosis that she says was improperly medicated. So she couldn't have had mental capacity to complete the crime. Prosecutors basically said that she acted deliberately and that her having mental illness and being on a number of these drugs was not going to be enough to get her out of it. Basically, the jury came back deadlocked and the judge declared a total mistrial. She has always maintained that she is not guilty and she has not been convicted. So at this point, we really don't know whether the district attorney is going to retry the case. But my theory, I'm pretty sure that they're going to retry the case, but that's irrelevant. My point here is that many people online who said that Lindsey Clancy was responsible for what she did, medication or not, mental illness or not, these are the same people who are now saying that these young men who were drunk and high, that they could not have possibly had the mental capacity to have known what they were doing to this young lady. I'm sorry, guys. No, you cannot say that she's guilty and that these boys lacked capacity. In the America, the general rule of the American justice system is that getting yourself drunk and high is not a defense to what you do afterwards. Whatever standard you want to apply to Lindsey Clancy, to the mother, you're going to that same standard to the fraternity boys who were in that house. All right. Okay. So let's not do those comparisons. When we come back from the break, I'm going to give my final thoughts on this situation. Hopefully give some parents and some young men and women a little something to think about. Guys, you're listening to Real Deal. Don't go anywhere.
1: How did I lose weight? And I did. Lean right here. I did. I love this stuff. 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So chatting with Miles, I'm up at like 2:35. True story. I never minded being 2:35, but you know what minded? 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
0: 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For a long time, our society ran on this understanding between men and women, that men were expected to protect women, and women were expected to carry themselves with dignity and guard their purity. Each side has depended on the other to keep its part. And I know that those are old-fashioned values, and I'm a woman of faith, but I believe that they're still true. Then I also believe that both sides, men and women, have broken the term. And when either side breaks them, society begins to break down. If the allegations in this case are true, then both failures that happened in that house on the same night occurred with men and women. I'm going to start with the man because theirs is more of a serious failure in my eyes. If what she describes on that first night happened, it was wicked, pure and simple. That is wickedness. A group chat offering, quote, free access to a young, drugged and drunk woman is depraved and disgusting behavior. I do not need a verdict to prove that that is a fact. I don't care what a verdict is. I don't care if they're ever criminally charged. And I don't care whatever happens in the civil suit. It's just disgusting behavior. And I don't care if you're a man or a woman. You should never put up with it. That Snapchat group text, that was not just the seven guys who are known to have come into the room. It was the entire fraternity. One commentator pointed out that dozens of other men in that chat were, in effect, witnesses. And as far as anyone reported, not a single one of them treated that message as an alarm. The response was jokes, cheers, and shop still open. That's either one of the texts. You know, why is there no upstander? Why is there nobody to go upstairs and go, hey guys, this is not who we are. We're not going to do this. Get out of here. This is breaking every fraternity rule that we have. This young woman should be protected. I'm not going to stand for this. You know, and I want that too. Men, this is your part. Any man who is out there saying things like, well, she shouldn't have put herself in the situation, and putting any of the blame on this young woman at all, you're not upholding your end of the bargain as a man. If anybody who's a man wants to say, I don't want to be emasculated, I don't want women and feminists getting in my face and telling me what I need to do as a man, I don't want to go around acting like a simp, then you should be a man and come out and say that as a man, that is intolerable. And you will not allow any woman who is around you to ever be treated like that. It is not funny. It is not a joke. And it should be called out. And that any man who knows that something like that is going on in his vicinity needs to stand up and protect that woman. And young men, their brains aren't even fully developed until they're 25 years old. They're going to listen to each other. They're going to run around, you know, in this pack mentality. The fastest way to change what happens in a fraternity is for the men in that house to say out loud, hey, this is disgusting and we're not going to do it. But it doesn't always work out that way. Okay. The national fraternity of this Chi Phi on the website says that their mission statement is, quote, building better men. A better man does not look at a drunk, drugged woman and see an opportunity. He sees someone's daughter who needs to get home safe, and he makes sure that she does. Fathers, pastors, coaches, please say this to the young men who are in your life this week. Now, we also need to be honest about what is shaping these young men. Common Sense Media surveyed teenagers in 2023, and 73% of 13 to 17-year-olds said they had watched certain videos online. More than half saw it by age 13, and 15% of them saw it at age 10 or younger. This isn't a magazine that they found in their dad's closet. This is video content, and it is disgusting content. So the average age of the first exposure to a young man is 12 years old. Before most of our children have even had a first kiss, the internet has shown them and told them that this is what it looks like. This is what time between a man and a woman looks like. And it's just not. Much of that content is degrading and it's violent. Much of it is a group of men and one woman who's treated like an object. Now, it is not staying on the screen, because researchers at Indiana University have actually surveyed undergraduates at large public universities. And in one of those studies, 27% of women said they had been choked during their most recent encounter with a man. Choked. I can't fathom. A 2020 campus survey by the same research group found that 64% of women with any partnered experience said they had been choked during it at some point. 64%, you guys. We used to hear about strangulation only in domestic, like DV situations. There is also a corner of the internet that calls itself Red Pill. Grown men there teach boys that women are conquests and that a man's worth is the number of women that he has used. Parents, find out this week who your son is listening to. And if your children have phones, check the filters tonight. Because young men, I'm going to say this to you directly. That kind of content is not teaching you about women. It is teaching you to see a woman as something to use. The men online who tell you that respect is weakness are not your friends. Look at how far it got Andrew Tate and his brother. And you will be judged, and you should be, by whether the women in your life around you are safe or not. And take it from me, as a woman who has not been safe before, that there is no better feeling than being in the room with a man that you feel emotionally and physically safe with. That is the best thing that you can do for a woman. And then there's like the young male brain. All right, look. So the research tells us that the part of the brain that handles judgment and impulse control, it keeps maturing all the way into their mid-20s, and that it tends to finish later in young men than it does in young women. That's not an excuse. They need to have older men tell them no. And, you know, you need, these men were given drugs, alcohol, and, you know, content and exposure to things that they shouldn't have been. They should have been focused on their studies, and they should have been taught how to be good, upstanding men. Now, this next part's going to be for the women. And I feel like this is going to be harder for me to say, because I believe in women's freedom. I have built an entire career, but a strand of modern feminism has spent 50 years telling men that women don't need their protection, and that the old code, that the patriarchy, is oppressive. It's told young women that liberation means behaving in this promiscuous way that the worst men behave. And that message takes the oldest lie that men ever told about women, that we exist only for their use, and it calls it liberation. You cannot have it both ways, ladies. You cannot take apart the code that men, you know, need to be under to protect women. And then you expect men to behave though they're in the patriarchy. If you want men to act like gentlemen, then you have to be willing to say that there are gentlemen and there are ladies, and that each has obligations to the other. Young women, I'm going to say this to you, because your safety matters more to me than your approval. Promiscuity does not make you powerful, and it does not make you cherished. Man does not cherish what he believes is available to everybody. The culture tells you that being, you know, out there and being positive in this way means never saying no, that you're never allowed to have a boundary, that you're just a prude. That's a false belief, because being careful is not being a prude. Having boundaries and limits on what you want to have done to you, that's not being prudish. Being careful is wise. Your power is in your ability to say no. The young woman in this situation said, heck no, that night, and it should have ended there. But unfortunately for her, it didn't. And I want you to hear this just as clearly. None of this is going to move any of the blame for what happened in that house to her. If I tell you to lock your car and someone breaks in anyways, then the thief is still a thief. The young woman who drinks too much, or she makes a choice that she regrets, she has not given up the protection of the law or a decent man to protect her. Man's duty to protect her does not depend on how she's behaving. That is a standard that the man needs to uphold. And also, your reputation does matter. Okay. And on this point, you know, it's really important that you know this, that what happened after that situation is that the fraternity was bragging about her online on social media and saying that they had an eightsome. She was completely disinvited from the Halloween parties. She was criticized, ostracized, and treated like a total outcast, when what she needed in that moment is she needed compassion. What happened is she eventually had to leave the school, but the men in that group chat were cheering while she was hiding. The double standard is unfair, and we should fight it. But we do not protect our daughters by pretending like this double standard does not exist. We don't protect our daughters by pretending like they are empowered by being in situations that actually victimize them. And in 2026, there are screenshots that you can actually look at this young woman who tried to go into a job interview. She's trying to go into relationships, and her entire life has been completely damaged. This is not about her reputation. For sure, her worth is not her reputation, but her reputation is absolutely worth protecting. So guys, I want to just give you this little word to remember before we wrap up the show for this evening. You know, guys, we oftentimes rely on colleges to protect our children as parents, right? And we do trust universities to protect our kids. but we have to also hold those universities to a higher standard. And I think parents do need to be more involved in what is going on at the university, and they need to make their voices heard of what they expect of the university when it comes to their kids' protection. I would encourage parents to take a look at faith-based schools because they have curfews. They do not allow boys on certain floors of the dorm. They do have sororities and they have fraternities, but they absolutely enforce no drinking, no drug rules very strictly. And they do strictly watch and make sure that the kids are not exposed to certain material online that they shouldn't be exposed to. So I would say definitely take a look at universities like my alma mater, David Lipscomb. Guys, thank you so much for being here with me tonight. This one was for Savannah. She asked me to do this show, and I think it's because she wanted me to put this other idea out there, really speak to the young ladies who are in our community. Just say, hey, you're important. What happened to this young girl was not fair. And don't listen to anybody online who tries to blame her. It's not her fault. But also protect yourself. Cherish yourself. You are so loved, wanted, and you deserve to be protected. Guys, have a wonderful weekend. Enjoy the rest of your awesome Sunday.
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8: Isaias claims another life. I'm Carmen Roberts, Fox News. A fifth person dies as yet another tree falls on a house. It happened today in the town of 96, South Carolina, about 35 miles east of the Georgia line, where a tree fell on a house, killing a 67-year-old man. In the Gulf states, where Isaias roared ashore Friday night, four people died and hundreds of thousands are still without power. Fox Weather's Robert Ray is in Pensacola Beach, Florida.
9: Look at the aftermath. We've got piles of debris on the sides of roadways all along the northern Gulf Coast because residents have been working feverishly to try and pick all of the mess built in Florida. That is another area that has been hit very, very hard. Roofs peeled off by the intense extreme winds that came in. But the power of that was so intense that it caught a lot of residents who have lived here for a very long time off guard.
10: We do have a couple of neighbors who stayed and they were pretty scared. And these are folks who lived here for a long time.
9: Governor Ron DeSantis really doing a methodical job to try and make sure that this is all in order.
8: And another Saudi airport terminal was struck today. Now, Houthis are claiming responsibility for that attack on the airport yesterday that killed 12 people, including an American. And President Trump says he is considering whether to join the Saudi in retaliating. Fox's Trey Yinks has more from Tel Aviv.
11: Still, the Houthis are continuing to issue new threats. A spokesperson for the group warned foreign airlines against using Saudi airspace or airports as the conflict escalates. The question now is how Saudi Arabia will respond and if the United States could be involved.
8: In Florida, a veteran sheriff's homicide investigator and another person were killed in a head-on crash on I-95. Agent Kevin Morris was responding to a shooting. 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
14: 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My name's Pete Benson. I'll be your host today, and I sure hope everything's going well for you this day. And today we're going to be talking about something that, well, not everyone wants to talk about all the time, taxes. But we're actually going to talk about how you can save money in taxes. So almost everybody is all about that. We want to learn how we can stop leaving the IRS a tip. And we want to talk about forward-looking tax planning in retirement. And I'm going to start with a story. It's a story about two neighbors. We're going to call them Frank and Bill. They both retired the same year. Both had about $1 million saved. Frank just took money out of his IRA whenever he needed it. Never thought much beyond, what's my tax bill next April? That's about all he thought about. Bill, on the other hand, he sat down in his early 60s and he built a forward-looking tax plan. He did partial Roth conversions over several years, was intentional about which accounts he pulled from for his income, and used some charitable strategies. Fast forward 15 years, their lifestyles were about the same, but when we ran the numbers, Bill had paid hundreds of thousands of dollars less in lifetime taxes than Frank had. Not because he gamed the system, but because he had a plan and Frank didn't. That's a world of difference. We're continuing our series on the five pillars of your retirement and financial plan. Through this series, we've had 2 weeks worth of lessons so far. A couple of weeks ago, it was on having an investment plan, not just investments, but having an investment plan. And that's pillar number one. Pillar number two is all about income. In retirement, it's all about income. So we talked not just about investments, but about income in retirement. Today, we're talking about your forward-looking tax plan like Bill had. And he had planned it out with his advisor, and it saved him a lot less in taxes. In fact, in that case, it was over his lifetime of retirement, hundreds of thousands of dollars less in taxes. So we've already talked about the first two pillars. Today, the key idea of the show is you don't just need to file your taxes every April. You need a forward-looking tax plan that asks, how can I reduce what I pay over my lifetime? Not just this year, but how do I reduce over a long period of time? Because retirement might last 10 years, 15 years, or 25 years. In retirement, especially for those of you that maybe you're in your 50s, 60s, and early 70s, tax planning becomes one of the most powerful levers that you have to protect your money. And many people don't even consider that part of wealth management and their investments. But we believe that that is something we need to be laser focused on in these days. So hopefully you're working with an advisor already that considers this a priority, because we sure do at Beacon Capital Management here in the Middle Tennessee area. In your working years, taxes are fairly straightforward. They really are. You get a paycheck, your employer withholds taxes, and you file your return and maybe get a refund and maybe don't, but most people are actually looking to get a little bit of a refund. That's your taxes when you're employed. In retirement, it's very different. You control where your income comes from. You control when you recognize income and all of the effects. Things like tax bracket, how much of your Social Security is taxed, your Medicare premiums. Do you know that not everyone pays the same amount for the same coverage? And how long your money lasts. All those things are variables when it comes to planning in retirement. Two retirees with the exact same savings can end up with a very different outcome purely based on their tax decisions. Did you hear that? Two retirees with the exact same savings can end up with very different outcomes based purely on their tax decisions. That's why pillar number three is not, do I have a CPA? It's, do I have a coordinated tax plan that works together with my investments and my income strategy? Now, I want to take just a moment and tell you about our offer today. 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We're going to throw in there two other booklets, A Guide to Save on Taxes in Retirement and a booklet called Cybersecurity Checklist. 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You are listening to Retirement Ready Radio with Pete Benson, and I'm so glad that you've tuned in. Again, during this show, we've got some incredible things to be able to share with you. Here's what we're going to cover in today's show and why you need to make sure that you keep it right here. Tax smart withdrawals. Which accounts to tap and in what order to reduce your lifetime tax bill? Most people don't even think about the fact that there is a difference, and that difference could be significant. Tax smart withdrawals. Then we're going to talk about Roth conversions. Intentionally moving money from tax deferred, which is taxable, to tax free over time. And that's exactly what my wife and I are doing at 67 and almost 68 years old. We've been doing it for several years, and we're going to continue to do that to reduce the taxable money and increase the tax-free bucket. Then we're going to talk about charitable strategies. Here in the Middle Tennessee area, and really all over this area, people are charitable-minded, whether it's to their church or some other great charities that they like to get behind. They are charitable, and you are losing opportunities to gain on taxes while at the same time being able to contribute to the things that you hold dear and that you love and that mean a lot to you. We're going to talk about things like donor advice funds. That's something that my wife and I also have set up, and not everyone needs to. But for those of you who give regularly, either to your church or to other things, this is something that you should probably look into. In fact, you should look into it. They're called DAFs, D-A-F, Donor Advised Funds. And how all that fits together, these tax smart withdrawals, Roth conversions, using Roth 401ks and Roth IRAs while you're still working to build future tax-free income, and these charitable strategies, all these things are what is going to be part of our show here today. And we're going to stick with plain English. No fancy tax jargon, just practical ideas you can discuss with your advisor or one of the advisors at Beacon Capital Management or your tax professional. What is that tax time bomb toolkit, Pete? Well, it's the book, The Road Less Taxed, a booklet called Guide to Save on Taxes in Retirement, another booklet that we're throwing in that we did a webinar on lately called the Cybersecurity Checklist. This is great. You need to get this. 615-488-9303. We'll be mailing those out to you. We want to mail one out to you personally this week. So the way you get it is 615-488-9303. Give them your address. And we'll mail that out this week. In the next segment, we're going to dig into the first big piece of a tax plan in retirement called Tax Smart Withdrawals. How choosing where you take income from each year can dramatically change the total taxes that you pay over a lifetime. So keep it right here with Retirement Ready Radio with Pete.
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1: Pillars that we think are important. There's five of them that we call the retirement pillars for all families in Middle Tennessee need to have a plan for all of these things: investments, income, taxes, health care, and estate planning. So today we're talking about taxes and how you can be more tax smart, how you can pay less in taxes and still have everything that you want paid for, have all the taxes taken care of, and yet you pay less because you planned ahead. I met with a couple, we'll call them Steve and Linda, both 67. They'd been retired for a couple of years and were frustrated. They said, "We don't understand. We're not living extravagantly, but our tax bill shot up and now our Medicare premiums went up also. We looked at how they were taking income, everything, every dollar was coming out of a large traditional IRA. That pushed them into a higher tax bracket, caused more of their Social Security to be taxed, and triggered higher Medicare premiums." That's what can happen, folks. It wasn't that they did something wrong. They just didn't have a tax-smart withdrawal plan. So, here's some points that I want you to remember that we want to build on during today's show. Number one, know your three tax buckets. A lot of people don't think about it. In retirement, most people have money in three main buckets: tax-deferred money, traditional IRAs, 401ks, 403bs, etc. You got a deduction when you put the money in, and then it grew tax-deferred. But every dollar coming out is taxed as ordinary income. And so you get a tax break on the seed when it's planted in the ground, but then you're taxed on the harvest when those seeds have grown, and you've got a harvest a lot bigger than the seeds that you put in, and now you're paying taxes on all that. It just doesn't seem right. That's the way they work. The problem with that is, in today's world, we're high on immediate gratification. If you're wanting immediate gratification, then you get it with a traditional IRA, a 401k, and a 403b. Delayed gratification, on the other hand, is bucket number two, and that's tax-free money. Roth IRAs, Roth 401ks, once they're rolled into Roth IRAs typically, some forms of cash value in life insurance, if structured properly, are all ways to have tax-free money. Contributions, though, were after tax, so you paid the tax on the seed, and now the whole harvest is tax-free. These qualified withdrawals, and all you have to do is play by the rules, and it's really easy to do so, they're tax-free. And so you've got tax-deferred. Tax-deferred doesn't mean tax-free. It just means you're going to pay the taxes down the road when it's a bigger amount of money. And then you've got tax-free, and then you've got taxable. And that's brokerage accounts, joint accounts, bank accounts. Interest is taxed each year. It's not a big amount typically, but there's taxes every single year. You just pay a smaller amount, but it's ongoing forever. Dividends and capital gains can be taxed differently, and they can often be at lower rates, but they're still taxed. A tax plan starts with how much do I have in each bucket, and how can I use them together over time? Let me tell you about the Tax Time Bomb Toolkit that's our offer this week. It's going to be a very popular one because we have a brand new book called The Road Less Taxed. 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It's a beautiful book. You need to get a copy of it. We'll be happy to mail it out to you at our cost, no cost to you. You just need to read through it. And then there's a booklet on Guide to Save on Taxes in Retirement, and another booklet we're throwing in there called The Cybersecurity Checklist. All of us are being, well, trying to be duped. Cybersecurity is such a big deal today. So we did a webinar, we did a presentation on it, and then we did it up in the form of a booklet that you can have for yourself as a checklist to make sure that you're being smart about not falling for some of these traps that are out there that people are trying to get into. Contact us at 615-488-9303 or text the word toolkit.

0: 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We'll mail it out to you this week. You are listening to Retirement Ready Radio with Pete Benson. So, point number two, sequencing withdrawals. It's not just IRA first. Without a plan, most people do what Steve and Linda did. They just take everything from their IRAs until they're forced to adjust. With no rhyme or reason, no real plan on how to take it out and what it's going to affect tax-wise for them. A smarter approach often looks like using some combination of taxable accounts and IRAs early on to manage brackets, coordinating withdrawals with when you start Social Security, and thinking ahead to your required minimum distributions in your 70s. Huge IRA balances later can force you into higher tax brackets whether you need the income or not. So again, a smart tax planner, a financial advisor that really looks at the tax impact on your monies, is going to be able to help you with that. We'd love to be able to do that here at Beacon Capital Management. Give us a call at 615-488-9303 if getting help with how to be more tax smart in your retirement years is something that you're interested in. We can start with just a 15-minute little phone call of question and answer and getting to know you and find out if there's ways that we'd be able to help you. And then if so, we'll take the next step. No charge for that at all. It's just a 15-minute phone call. The way you get that is ask for it. 615-488-9303 and just tell the person, hey, I want to set up a meeting with someone because I don't think I'm doing this thing right. Again, we're talking about sequencing withdrawals, not just IRA first. Thinking about things like this, if I need an extra $10,000 this year, where should it come from? What mix of taxable, tax-deferred, and tax-free should I tap to keep my overall tax rate reasonable? These are things that a good advisor that is laser-focused on being tax-smart with your money is going to be able to help you with. Point number three is watch the hidden tax triggers. A forward-looking tax plan keeps an eye on the hidden tax cliffs, like Social Security taxation. Up to 85% of your Social Security benefits can be taxable depending on other income and what that source of that income is. And then the Medicare IRMA surcharges. If your income crosses certain thresholds, your Medicare Part B and D premiums increase, sometimes significantly. And then capital gains timing. Selling investments in taxable accounts can bump you into higher tax brackets if you're not careful. So when to do those, how to do those, how much to sell off at any given time needs to be coordinated with your overall tax plan. And we can help you coordinate all of these things so you're not accidentally pushing yourself into higher tax brackets and higher premiums. Now, let me tell you about the Tax Time Bomb Toolkit again this week. 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And that book is very short, sweet, and powerful. 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How do you receive all that? 615-488-9303. 615-488-9303. In the next segment, we're going to talk about one of the most powerful tools in the forward-looking tax plan, Roth conversions, intentionally moving money from tax-deferred accounts like IRAs into tax-free Roth accounts each year. So don't go anywhere. I'll be right.
1: How did I lose weight? And I did. Lean, right here. I did. I love this stuff. 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So chatting with Miles. 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True story. I never minded being 235, but you know what minded? My knees that were falling apart and my back. 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
0: Welcome back. Pete Benson here. Hope you're having a great, great day. We're in a very important subject here today on the radio show, Retirement Ready Radio. We're talking about your forward-looking tax plan. It's not just planning for taxes. It's looking ahead and figuring out ways that you can become really tax smart. So, number one, know your three tax buckets. Those three buckets are a tax-deferred bucket, a tax-free bucket, and a taxable bucket. And most people have money spread out among all those things. Most people have it in the biggest amount in tax-deferred, the second biggest amount in taxable, and the smallest amount in tax-free. We like to move that around, and you can over time, and it can make a huge difference for you in the later years of your retirement. Point number two is all about sequencing withdrawals. It's not just IRA first. If you have some taxable money, some tax-free money, some taxed-as-you-go money, it's how you take out of those. If you needed, say, $7,000 a month, do you take, you know, $3,000 from this bucket and $3,000 from the other and only $1,000 from that one? Are there ways to make it so that you've got the same income, but you're paying a lot less in taxes by the way that you withdraw that money? And then the third one was to watch the hidden tax triggers, like Social Security taxation, having to pay surcharges for your Medicare and pay a higher premium, and then capital gains timing and those kind of things. These are the kind of things we've talked about so far in today's show. Right now, I just want to jump into another story. I worked with a couple. We'll call them Mark and Denise. When we met, they were 60 and 58 years old. Most of their savings, almost all of it, was in traditional IRAs and 401ks. We ran projections and saw that in their 70s, their required minimum distributions were going to push them into a much higher tax bracket, raise their Medicare premiums, and tax more of their Social Security, none of which they were in love with. So we started in their early 60s and we implemented a Roth conversion strategy, moving a calculated amount from taxable IRA money into Roth tax-free each year. It wasn't flashy, but over 10 to 12 years, they built up a substantial amount of tax-free money they could use later in retirement, and it pushed the taxable money down so the required minimum distribution wasn't as much. So this was a great strategy for them. They absolutely loved it. It worked out perfect for them. So again, that is something also that I'm doing personally, my wife and I, each and every year, where we're taking money that we put into tax deferred earlier in our careers that built up over a long period of time, and now we're wanting to make that money. We owe the taxes anyway, so why not pay while tax brackets are a little bit lower right now, and we're in a more tax-friendly season than we might be in the future. So what is a Roth conversion? A Roth conversion simply means you move money from a traditional IRA or 401k into Roth IRA. You pay taxes on the amount that is converted this year. So you do that either now or you pay it next April when taxes are due. Going forward, that money can grow tax-free, and qualified withdrawals are tax-free at the same time, and you can leave it to your heirs tax-free if they take it the right way. You're essentially saying, I'm willing to pay tax now at a rate I know to avoid potentially higher taxes later, and to create a pool of tax-free money for the future and let that tax-free money begin to grow tax-free over time. So that's what a Roth conversion is. It's a very good idea to think about that, implement that as a strategy. Now let me tell you about the Tax Time Bomb Toolkit. 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How do you receive that? 615-488-9303. 615-488-9303. Dial this number, 615-488-9303. 615-488-9303. 615-488-9303. 615-488-9303. So point number five, why do conversions and lead, why not just convert the whole thing all at once? Well, most people shouldn't convert everything in one shot. We're not saying that it never could pay off. But by doing that, that can push your income way up in a single year and create a painful tax bill. Instead, a forward-looking tax plan asks each year, how much can we convert this year and still stay in a reasonable tax bracket? Can we use lower income years, like the years between retirement and when Social Security and RMD start, to do more conversions at lower rates? And another question to ask yourself is, how will this year's conversion affect our Medicare premiums 2 years from now? They're based on prior year income. So just think about that as you go forward. So that's very important. Why do conversions annually and not all at once? For most people, it makes sense to figure out how much can we do this year and still stay in a reasonable or low tax bracket. Maybe you've got room to convert $30,000 this year, and maybe next year it's just $20,000. Maybe the year after that it's actually $40,000. If you're working with an advisor that's really helping you build a custom tax plan, they'll be able to figure that out for you each year and do some good planning for you year after year. Point number six in our show here today is, what is the goal? The goal is more tax-free choices later in retirement, where we don't know for sure, but chances are taxes are going to be higher, the tax brackets, the tax rates, and at that particular period of time, just having more tax-free money makes sense for you in your 70s and 80s and 90s. And also, if you happen to die, or when you die, having tax-free money is such a great gift to your heirs. Maybe you can pay for some college education for kids and grandkids and so on. So that can be a great blessing. Now, it's your money to use however you want, when you want. But being able to leave tax-free money versus taxable for our kids is a great gift. And I'm sure they're going to be able to use it in the future. So, more tax-free choices later in retirement. One of the reasons that we like to do the Roth conversions in the right situation up front is that they give more flexibility later. Again, you may want the option to pull income without increasing your taxable income later in life. Maybe they need to be for medical expenses or long-term care or assisted living or some other thing. That can be huge if you're facing big health care costs or helping kids and grandkids or if tax rates go up. If you've steadily converted a portion of your IRA each year, you can end up with a tax-free bucket and you can tap when you want to. That for bigger expenses like a new car or things like that. Smaller required minimum distributions are something that everyone that I know of loves, taking money out that you don't really need, and so the less the better. And more control over your tax bracket year over year. So it's not magic. It's just deliberate planning, multi-year planning. 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In the final segment, we're going to talk about what you can do while you're still working to build better tax picture for retirement. Things like using a Roth 401k, funding a Roth IRA, and using donor advised funds if you're charitably inclined. Don't go anywhere. We'll be right.
1: How did I lose weight? And I did. Lean, right here. 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I love this stuff. 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
0: All right, welcome back again. My name's Pete Benson. I'm your host today on Retirement Ready Radio. Thank you so much. We're honored that you would listen in. Hopefully, there's some good ideas that we're sharing with you today as we talk about the forward-looking tax planning pillar that we think is part of the five pillars that everybody needs to be building a plan towards for retirement. Taxes is always going to be a part of that. So if we can pay our share but not have to leave a tip, that's usually what people would love to be able to do, and that's what we want to be able to help you do. Let me start with a story. I met a gentleman. His name is Alan. He's age 62, still working and planning to retire at age 65. Almost every dollar he had saved for retirement was in what we call traditional 401ks and IRAs, in other words, pre-tax money. So he was wanting to get the immediate gratification now, and then he had to pay the piper later. when he pulled the money out to live on in retirement. When we showed him the projected taxes and required distributions in his 70s, he shook his head and said, "If I'd known this, I would have used the Roth 401k option years ago. I didn't even know we had one until someone mentioned it in passing." He couldn't go back in time, but we did start making changes right away, both in how he was saving and in a Roth conversion plan for the coming years. Maybe you are like Alan, and you wish you hadn't put so much in taxable later money, and maybe put more into tax-free later money. So, point number 7. Using Roth 401ks and Roth IRAs while you're working is a great forward-looking tax strategy. If you're still in your working years, you have a big advantage. You can choose how you're saving today. Many employers now offer a Roth 401k option. If you're not sure and you don't know anything about them, please, next week, call whoever the vendor is, your HR department, or if Fidelity or Vanguard or somebody, whoever's handling your 401k, and call them up and say, "Do we have a Roth 401k option, and how can I participate in that?" Contributions are after tax, so you do pay the tax now, but growth is tax-free, and then qualified withdrawals in retirement are all tax-free. So, pay the taxes on the amount that you put in, but then what it grows to is all tax-free. You may also be eligible to contribute to a Roth IRA directly, or via a backdoor route, depending on your income and the rules at the time. So that's something you could also ask a financial advisor about, and if you meet with one of the advisors at Beacon, they'd be happy to do that. In fact, if you'd like to have a tax analysis done, the way we start is just a 15-minute phone call over the phone with one of our advisors who does this kind of thing. So it's called a tax analysis. It's free of charge, no obligation. They'll do a consultation over the phone with you first. It's very painless, and that'll get you started, and then they can decide, and you can decide whether you take the next step to go from there to get a full tax analysis done on your investments. If you'd like to have that done, 615-488-9303. Again, 615-488-9303. In order to get that tax analysis done by one of the advisors at Beacon. Now, point number 8, charitable giving and donor advice funds. For those who are charitably inclined, your giving can be part of your tax plan too. A couple of tools to consider with your advisor and tax professionals. One is a DAF, donor advice fund. You make a larger, often one-time or occasional contribution. You get a charitable deduction in the year, subject to rules and limits, that you put it in. Then you can recommend grants to charities over time. So in other words, if you gave $50,000, let's say, a year to charity, and you had places you want that to go, but there was an advantage to give $200,000 in the donor advice fund this year, which covers 4 years of charitable giving, you could get a huge tax benefit by doing that this year, and then the $50,000 be granted out to the charities, churches, or whatever, each over the next 4 years. So you get all the tax deduction in 1 year that you really needed it badly, and then you grant it out over the next few years. So we could show you in person better, but again, these are great options if you happen to do a big Roth conversion and you have a big tax year, or sell a business, or exercise stock options. There's great ways to utilize these. And then a QCD, a qualified charitable distribution from IRAs. For those of you that are over 70 and a half, you can send money directly from your IRA to a qualified charity. That amount can count towards your RMD, but is not included in your taxable income. That can help you keep in a certain tax bracket. Social Security tax and Medicare premiums can be lower. So again, charitable planning is about giving in a way that also supports your overall tax strategy. And there's not a thing wrong with giving that way that benefits, well, the person who is the recipient of the gift and also supports and helps that person who is giving you. So it's win-win. Nothing wrong with that. Point number 9, what a written forward-looking tax plan includes. To put it all together, a real tax plan is more than I use a good CPA. It should be this list. Map out your tax brackets. How much is tax deferred, tax free, and taxable? Spell out a withdrawal strategy, which accounts you'd use in the early years, the mid years, and later, and why. Outline a good Roth conversion plan. How much to convert each year within certain brackets. Then you coordinate with your income plan so that your tax strategy actually fits how you're paying yourself. That's very, very important. And then integrate charitable planning if that's important to you. And it is to a lot of our clients in the Middle Tennessee area. Integrate that into your overall tax plan. And then always be looking ahead to things like required minimum distributions, Social Security taxation and Medicare premiums, and not just this year's refund, which is what most people are focused on when it comes to their taxes. Instead of looking ahead, they're just thinking about now. 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Well, my time is up this week. That means yours is too. Thanks for joining us this morning. I hope you've had a great bit of fun and learned a lot of things along the way. Feel free to call us anytime, 615-488-9303, to see how you can be helped here at Beacon. 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Until next week, I'm Pete Benson with Beacon Capital Management. 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
1: 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I never minded being 2:35, but you know what minded? 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
19: The cleanup begins. I'm Jim Ausman, Fox News. The Gulf Coast is picking up the pieces after Hurricane Isaias swept through the region over the weekend. Fox's Max Gordon is in Fort Walton Beach, Florida.
20: The pine tree fell into a hair salon. Luckily, no one was hurt here. We had inches of rain that fell in a very short period of time. That, combined with those high winds, meant trees were toppling over all over the place. Now, here in Fort Walton Beach, the cleanup is continuing, and one big focus has been cleaning up the city's cemeteries. I talked to the city manager.
21: Some of the bigger issues is people are going out getting flat tires, and that's stopping FPNL from doing what they got to do, and our first responders from doing what they got to do. So please just stay home. We're working as fast as we can.
20: Across the southeast, hundreds of thousands of people still without power.
19: At least five people have died because of the hurricane. President Trump has approved help for Georgia, Florida, and Alabama. An American is among the 12 people killed after an attack at an airport in Saudi Arabia. The Houthis, backed by Iran, reportedly launched the attack. Fox's Alex Hogan at the White House.
2: Questions this weekend as to whether or not Washington will respond to the latest attack in Riyadh, Saudi Arabia, by the Iranian-backed Houthis. At least 12 people were killed in that airport attack, including one American. President Trump said he would not strike Iran again ahead of the midterms. Yesterday here at the White House, I asked the president if an attack on a U.S. ally by an Iranian-backed proxy would change that. He said, we'll take a look.
19: The Houthis have warned